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6: 6 o'clock, good morning, live from the Circus Sports at the Mint Kentucky Down Studio. I'm Justin Hawkins. The Bears moved to 2-1 as they dominated the Eagles Monday night 27-7 with third-string quarterback Case Keenum at the helm as he had 3 total touchdowns on the night, throwing for 247 yards. Keenum passed for 2 touchdowns in his first start in almost 3 years. He also had his first rushing touchdown since 2019. And the Eagles, they had 3 turnovers in the game, and they lost their first game of the year as they fall to 2-1. In Titans news yesterday, Jordan Schultz reported that rookie right guard Fernando Carmona will be out at least a few weeks with an ankle sprain. Carmona was carted off in Sunday's loss to the Giants. Meanwhile, backup guard Jackson Slater is being evaluated for a foot injury per Robert Saleh yesterday. And a first-round quarterback in 2023 is on the move as Giants yesterday traded for Vikings former first-round quarterback J.J. McCarthy in exchange for a 2027 fifth-round draft pick. With Jackson Dart out for the rest of the season, the 23-year-old McCarthy will help solidify the room. The Giants, in turn, released backup quarterback Jake Haener yesterday. For all your foundation repair and waterproofing needs, you got to go to USSTN.com. 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
8: Good morning and happy Tuesday. Welcome in to Ramon and Will. Wrapping up NFL Week 3, College Football Week 4 this morning. 615-737-1045 is our number in case you didn't get in yesterday. 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He is Ramon Foster. I'm Will Bowling. Justin Hawkins is our producer on this Tuesday, September the 29th, as Case Keenum and the Chicago Bears get a W to wrap up the NFL weekend of Monday Night Football. Good morning.
9: Good morning, man. Happy Tuesday. Is it more of the same or we move on today, Will? Is what I ask, man.
8: Depends on how the people feel.
9: Hey, and I'm here to listen to the people. I had a moment yesterday. Hey, by the way, I didn't know. Well, and we were calling the game. I felt like I was emotional. I always kind of get up and down with the flow of the game. And I didn't realize, Will, I sound like an alley cat at times in certain moments.
8: What do you mean? Alley cat. That's never a word I would have used for you.
9: Yeah, well, I had a screech in the game Sunday, and Bert, of course, as sick as he is, Robert Walsh, found my reaction at the last play offensively for the Titans, and it's on social media right now. I laughed at it because those are just the emotions that we have when we are calling games and stuff. And I laughed a good laugh yesterday just hearing me in the background sound like a screeching alley cat about the last play. I know, it happens. I thought it was quite hilarious, though.
8: It's better to be real than to manufacture something.
9: It is. It would be Bert of all people listening and just say, what was that? Like, he's got one of those producer ears. I'm talking about, like, Dr. Dre, Scott Storch, like, the legendary, like...
8: Dr. Bert.
9: Dr. Bert. That's what we're calling him. Just, sort of like a soda or something. Dr. Bert is
8: sure.
9: He's in the studio, and he heard me in the background just making a screeching noise. I thought it was quite funny, but... not a funny moment for everybody else. I'm glad we could laugh at the situation and maybe, just maybe, take some goodness out of it, Will.
8: Do we need to play it right now for those who still haven't heard it?
9: Maybe so. I'm here for it, Hawk. Do you have it? Buck did a lead up to it, and Lucas talked over it a little bit as well. But
6: yeah, you'll have to give me a little bit. These computers are having some issues.
9: You still having issues?
6: Yeah, they don't want to work anymore.
9: You got to get baby T-Hawk back there to help you, man. Like, what in the world?
8: What's he going to do?
6: He could just yell at it.
9: He would. Oh, he at the yelling stage now?
6: Oh, yeah. He doesn't want to go to sleep anymore.
9: Yes. Yes.
8: Wow.
9: Yes.
8: You're happy about this.
9: I am happy about this because.
6: It's like 8 o'clock. He had just eaten. He's like, I'm tired. I'm like, well, yes. Then go to sleep. And I'm not going to go to sleep.
9: Yeah. You know why? Because I like for people to express how they're parenting and what they go through with this. Because, again, I'm towards the latter part of it, which is also why I'm celebrating it, too. My kids, all right, they just do what they can. They listen, RJ tells us where he's going. Miles, by the way, that little joker right there, my youngest, he party more than me and my wife do. Okay?
8: Oh, okay.
9: He and his friends. It's great. His friend group. Yeah, I know you'd like this, man.
8: I'm just like you.
9: Yeah, he
8: but
9: is
8: I love
9: just
8: this
9: like
8: for
9: me.
8: Him. Love this for
9: you
8: him.
9: You are just like me.
8: Uh-huh.
9: He's getting back at me, Hawk, now.
8: Uh-huh.
9: Every Friday or Saturday, he's got a party with his friends. Last weekend was the 15th birthday party. It was homecoming the week before. He had another party the week before. And I'm thinking to myself, like, do we need to get a schedule for him? And, like, all of his friends are good kids. But it is something every weekend. Because here's the other part, too. My youngest is my second. He's part of the little brother crew. Every single one of his friends. And all of them are boys. Every single one of his friends are the little brother. Not a single one of them is the bigger brother, the older brother sibling. None of that. And they just... That second child or the next child just goes all the time.
8: Younger children have more fun.
9: They... Clearly.
8: Uh-huh. Yeah.
9: Me and the wife got
8: to
9: get a better. We got
8: to live.
9: We got to get
8: Highly
9: a better.
8: Highly recommend
9: schedule. It. I'm guessing you were just out and about like that, too, at times. Like,
8: yeah.
9: I was, too.
8: Yeah.
9: As a second child.
6: Not until high school.
8: Normal.
9: Not until high school.
6: Yeah.
9: Man, it was about like eighth grade for me. Eighth grade and up.
6: Yeah.
9: I was out. Just
6: that makes sense.
9: Doing
6: like basketball games. You go to football games for your middle school.
9: Yep.
6: Yeah.
9: And now he's taking pictures, too, at games.
6: Go to movie theaters.
9: Yeah. All
6: skating
9: of that.
6: Rink.
9: Jump. Roy was the
8: skating rink. How old are you?
6: Well, I was at that time, like 14 years old.
9: Look at Leo skating. But that.
8: Let's get our roller skates on. Let's go do some laps and listen to Bruce Springsteen.
6: You didn't go to the skating rink?
8: No.
6: Oh,
8: I did go to
6: the
8: skating rink. I
6: would
8: do the ones.
6: Magic wheels, and that was fantastic.
8: When we had the sponsored night at school,
9: yeah.
8: Where everyone would go, and it was like whatever percentage off, and like that. I would do that.
9: Yeah.
8: Over the Brentwood Skate Center, shout out. But.
6: I'm from Dixon. We didn't have a lot.
9: You from Dixon? I knew that.
6: Yeah,
9: absolutely
6: you
9: knew that.
6: Know that. Yeah.
9: I don't know why I keep forgetting that you're
8: from Dixon. The skate centers are universal, though.
9: Yeah.
6: Back then, you either went to the movie theater, you went to Sonic, or you went to the skating rink.
8: That's the same for us. We didn't even have a movie theater in Brentwood.
9: You know
8: nowhere
9: we.
8: Opens past 9 p.m. when I was growing up in Brentwood, except for Sonic. That would be open until 11.
9: Yeah.
8: Right, midnight, and then it was 11, and then I think they made it 10.
9: 10. Too
8: ridiculous.
9: Many people up
8: we
9: there.
8: We used to be a proper country.
9: Yeah.
8: Proper city.
9: We didn't have either one of those, a skating rink or a movie theater. We had to go to Dyesburg for the movie theater or go all the way to Jackson or Memphis for it, too. So that was a decision that had to be made. And my son grew up where I grew up at. He'd have never gone to see a movie. I'm not taking him to Jackson, Tennessee from Ripley or to Memphis to go watch a movie. But luckily for him. It's right down the street in Indian Lake, man. But, yeah, he's always on the go. And I'm not even mad at it. It's just we knew this was going to be the case, and he and his friends are always having birthday parties and get-togethers. It is by far one of the funniest things ever. And now every Friday he's at a football game because, as I said, he's taking pictures for the team and stuff. And he got a little side hustle going on.
8: I love it.
9: They've been posting them, and if you need pictures in Sumner County – He don't really charge you, ask for donations, but like these kids, I had to tell him one time, one kid gave him $40 for taking pictures.
8: Wow.
9: I'm like, whoa.
8: First client.
9: We are. I was like, that's great. That's awesome. I said, but you give like 30 of that back to him. We're trying to build clientele. $40, son.
8: Is return customers.
9: Yeah. We need like not 40 one time. We need $10 like 10 times. Okay. Like. That's the plan. And so he gave the kid the money back, and the kid was super appreciative, just trying to show him his hustler ways. That's all.
8: Yeah, I mean, you're literally living by give a man a fish.
9: Listen.
8: He'll eat for a day. Teach a man to fish. He'll eat for his life.
9: You see what I'm saying, Will?
8: That's right. He's
9: trying to work the market out here.
8: Last night, Bears 27, Eagles 7. Case Keenum is the second player 38 years of age or older with 2+ passing touchdowns and a rushing touchdown in a primetime game. joining Tom Brady, week 5 of 2018. Last night, Case Keenum, what becomes the oldest player in Bears history to score a rushing touchdown at 38 years and 223 days old. Outdueled Jalen Hurts, who had just 153 passing yards and an interception. A QB sneak in a two-minute drill with 1 second left in the first half. The only score for Philadelphia last night in primetime.
9: Man, tough for Philly. Philly just got bodied. I don't think I've seen a team just body them the way Chicago did from the first snap all the way till late in the fourth quarter. And actually, we had a football game last night, so I get home and watch the rest of it. And I had it on actually in the coach's box while we were coaching. Nice. But just seeing the way they just move the ball. Monongai, like, he absolutely just ran all over them. Swift did as well. And they just churned, y'all. It was churning.
8: 101 rushing yards in the second half for Chicago.
9: They just, and that's what it was. But here's also the other thing, though, too. Like, the Philly game for the Titans, it was a second half running that did it for them as well. They clearly have a tail, or they don't know how to sustain the same level of physicality from the first half to the second half. Philly could not. Let me just say this, and I'm going to walk away from it. Philly could easily be 1-2 at this point. Like, that's the reality of their situation.
8: Probably too. Should be.
9: They could also
8: easily be 0-3, considering it was a missed two-point conversion by the Commanders in week one with Jaden Daniels that got them off the hook.
9: Boy, Nick Sirianni looks, I'm going to say it this way, stressed, okay? Just take the T off and put a C. He looked stressed last night. It was... That to me is just like the reality of winning a Super Bowl and finding that new window. Between he and Jalen Hurts, between the skilled players that they have, the offensive line just got beat up last night. Like, it was Montez Sweat last night. Looked like he was 22 years old again.
8: Yeah, they were all over Jalen Hurts.
9: And
8: that was always my fear on Philadelphia from their perspective coming into the season. Without the O-line whisperer Jeff Stoutland now to fix some of their problems. I just don't think they're going to be the same team up front anymore.
9: Yeah, their offensive coordinator too, Philly.
8: Sean Mannion. I'm not sure his system has really fit his talent yet.
9: He just looked as if he was nervous. Like, I don't know if I've ever seen an offensive coordinator on that GoPro screen that they show from time to time just look nervous. They panned down to Nick Sirianni, and then they showed him. He had no answers. There was three now. And by the way, when did Saquon Barkley inherit a neck roll?
8: Probably when he's got a stinger.
9: Boy, I hear like Mike Allstott.
8: Yeah, right.
9: Saquon.
8: He needs to switch to a number in the 40s. Clear a neck roll.
9: No, for real. Retired at 26, man. But
8: yeah, 26 is too pretty of a number to have a neck roll.
9: One of my friends last
8: You got to be wearing 41, 44, 47 even.
9: 38.
8: If you're going to have a neck. 38 would suffice.
9: Julius Chestnut.
8: 36 I would take. Yeah. Yep, absolutely. Numbers over 35 if you're going to wear a cowboy collar.
9: 100% with you on that one, man. But Case Keenum looked like a stud last night. It was fun watching an old head like him be celebrated the way he was. And just it made me think, though, too, about the quarterback situation here. And just you need time and, like, the opportunity again to get back in it. Like,
8: I love how your voice changes the second you start talking about the Titans again. You go from happy to talk about football to, you know, I was thinking about.
9: No, man. I think about our fan base and me saying that. I know, like, it ain't because of the Titans. It's because of, I think, of our fan base.
8: I think it's all of it, man. Like,
9: no.
8: Things are bleak right now.
9: Man, after week one. When I tried to move on a Tuesday, I'm not ready to move on if y'all aren't ready to move on. 615-737-1045 if y'all want to talk about it a little bit more. But, like, watching Case Keenum be later in his career and just the poise that he played with, just the precision that he played with the ball, how careful he was with it, the decision-making of it all, too. And then the other part, though, is Case Keenum had the ability to go into an offense in which the OC chose him. And that offense is very much of the same characteristics that I think Caleb Williams is. A little mobility. Case Keenum showed that a little bit, but he's getting the ball out of guys' hands, man. And you just see the operation of it. And that's the way I was just looking at it. Just like it takes time sometimes. Like, Case Keenum was good enough, but like he's not look like that.
8: It is bleak to have Case Keenum outperforming a number one overall pick.
9: Yeah.
8: Regardless of when that quarterback is playing in his career. He was on schedule last night.
9: Yes.
8: This from Next Gen Stats, 14 of 20 for 145 and two touchdowns on throws under 2.5 seconds. Mm-hmm. Case Keenum in this game finished with 247 and two touchdowns on 24 of 34 passing overall. And I think it lines up with something that Dan Orlovsky tweeted last night at the beginning of this game. And he said, in today's NFL, really actually before the game, this was at 3:15 p.m. He just said very simply, in today's NFL, best quarterbacks now are bogey avoiders, not birdie makers.
9: Ooh, that makes perfect sense.
8: Best quarterbacks now are bogey avoiders, not birdie makers. Ramon, I think that's always been true. I think it's extra true the way defenses are setting up to slow down opposing offenses right now. Put two safeties back there, keep everything in front of you, rush with four, and make somebody beat you. Make somebody have to pick you apart all the way down the field, including the red zone.
9: Man, that was a perfect description of it right there. Just go

0: position and think that's bad. Like, the excitement comes when you do more of the boring stuff and you catch him off guard, and next thing you know, Khalif Raymond is screaming down the middle of the field because a safety overplayed it and he's got the speed to beat him to the end zone. Like, that's the ego that you're looking for. Well, look at me, bring it back.
1: I think that's the good job. I think that's the other part of it too, though, is that when you do have a birdie putt as a quarterback, then you got to hit it.
0: Yeah.
1: Like, it is about mitigating risk, making par as a quarterback. But when you do have a birdie putt, when you have Carnell Tate wide open in the end zone, when you have the opportunity to just run it and get down and live to fight another day, take the par.
0: Yeah.
1: Or better yet, make the birdie putt when it's given to you and you've got an open receiver. And I think that's also the disconnect with what we're seeing with Cam Ward right now.
0: Yeah, you just can't be in the long drive competition. I see somebody say we're forever chunking the shots. Like, you can't just be in the long drive competition. I used to watch that on FS1 from time to time. Like, I don't care how far you can hit the ball. Like, we need to be able to be on the par.
1: Yeah, if it's in the next fairway, that doesn't really do anything.
0: Yeah, don't be like me on the golf course, okay? But it was fun watching Case have time and get another opportunity, though.
1: If we wanted a long drive competition in the NFL, then Joe Milton and Anthony Richardson would be starters.
0: Yes, they would.
1: They are not. 615-737-1045 is the number. Live for the 1045, the Zone Circus Sports Studio. Kentucky's largest sports book can now be found at Circus Sports at Kentucky Downs. UT lost to Texas over the weekend. We'll talk about the bigger issue on offense, the O-line or the quarterback play, coming up next.

0: Real Estate Traffic Center.
1: Burns 40 westbound before 840. Accident blocks the left lane involving a tractor trailer. Antioch, Murfreesboro Pike, we've got a crash at Pinhook Road and Edge Hill, 8th Avenue South, an accident at Edge Hill Avenue. I'm Christy O'Brien.
2: Ramona Will at 104.5, the Zone, hour number one this morning. Ramon Foster, Will Bowling, 615-737-1045, the number. Texas beats Tennessee 20-17, 10 sacks, half of them for Colin Simmons, who would have had another one if he did not urinate, metaphorically. Ramon, where does Tennessee fail most in this game, at quarterback or on the offensive line?
3: It don't even pain me to say it on a day like today. The offensive line. Ain't no ifs, ands, or buts about it. Couldn't run the ball, couldn't protect the quarterback. Those two things right there are paramount. They're in our team maxims, okay? Protect our team, our quarterback, our ball. Like, that's all of that, okay? And they could not do it. They did not do it, and it looked like they were having a hard time being tough guys out there. It was, I don't even want to call it embarrassing because the game was close enough, but when you have a performance like that where you have one unit, one team give up 10 sacks and 5 to one individual, like the boogeyman's in the corner. He's over there. Like, stop him. And they did not stop him. Colin Simmons, sir, if you choose to continue to do this and the Titans are picking in the place where you're available, I'll be the first one to sign the script, okay? Get him in there. Because that type of, that level of play, we talked about it before the season. We were discussing around the SEC what that team was made of and how they looked. He checks the box for me.
2: Tennessee outrushes Texas in this game with 1.6 yards per carry. 44 attempts for 70 yards. Texas, 36 attempts for 61 yards. Why did this offensive line struggle so much in this game? How are we sitting here with such experienced offensive linemen, and that's the performance that they put together at home?
3: One, I go to game plan. Muschamp is a stud.
2: A lot of late shifts.
3: A lot of late shifts. Uh-huh. But it's two reasons for me. I give credit where credit's due. I'll tell you what Texas did. Texas had multiple fronts numerous times. They would go a 3-down set, they would go a 4-down set. They would go a 5-man front, and then they drop guys back and have Colin Simmons spying as well. Anytime they saw Faison with the ball in his hand, Colin Simmons, he wasn't allowing him outside of the pocket. They just watched him. And I gotta get his number real quick because I heard we almost had him close, and somebody that's not a coach at the Vols kind of messed it up. Lance Jackson, by the way, absolutely wrecked the inside version of our offensive line. Number 40 from Texas, Lance Jackson, absolutely wrecked him. Will, one, they beat you up front because it was one versus one, they were just better this past weekend. And I don't think it was because Wendell Moy was out. He just absolutely had physical guys. He beat them in the gaps. He pushed them backwards. And at that point, everybody else was playing cleanup besides Colin Simmons at that point as well. When they went 3-down fronts, and I'll say this too, it's hard blocking 3-man fronts. It just is. The quarterback feel like he's got an exit. He usually doesn't. Like, when you have 3-man and you got 5 guys blocking them, usually 2 guys go to one in there. It's like usually 2 one-on-ones, and one of the extra offensive linemen is trying to find working. By that time, it's too late because the quarterback gets nervous in those moments right there. But anytime Faison decided to get outside of the pocket, there was a defender. The other part of it was, too, by sack number 4, Faison also just got skittish in the pocket. Like, there were moments in which he was running backwards and into sacks. And that's because he saw pressure or felt pressure coming from the left, because our all-world left tackle, David Sanders Jr., just could not hold up in the pass rush the way you thought he should have. I know he plays with a level of physicality. I know he has all the talent in the world. That was, to me, his baptism. And it wasn't with water. It was with fire. That tape right there that David Sanders Jr. has against Texas, he will have to answer for that probably next year going into the draft. And I'll say this as well, he's going to have to be in a position where he correct this immediately. So that's one part of it for me. I wanted to start off by giving Texas all the credit in the world on that.
2: And they deserve it, for sure.
3: And they deserve it. The other part is this. It's been one unit that has had questions, and it has been the offensive line for me at moments where they couldn't get the ball last year, run the ball. There have been times in which they couldn't protect. We'll even go Oklahoma last year, too. And I know that David Sanders is in and he's got to grow up, and there's been a lot of movement around. If this offense is going to be slower and not take advantage of the pace, which is something I give you credit for, and I hear a lot more people asking for as well. Like, where's the weaponry of being able to use pace in this offense? If it's not there and you're going to slow it down, you better be damn good on controlling the line of scrimmage and the pace of the game. And your group up front, meaning the offensive line, need to be a bunch of maulers. I know they have the size for it. I know they have the talent for it. And I know they've paid a pretty penny to get those guys inside of that building, just like any other SEC school. We're closer, from what I saw, according to On3, to about the $35 to $40 million man roster. And a good bit of that goes into the offensive line.
2: I believe The Athletic story had Tennessee as the eighth highest paid roster in college football.
3: So, with that being said, Coach Heupel's made changes everywhere on this team. He's gotten better at the defensive side of it. Offensive coaches have left. You got to look in that offensive line room and say, where's the attitude? Where's the push? Where are the maulers at? Where are the dudes that play with a nastiness that you need? And what I would say is this, let's start up top. I said this a little bit last year by Glenn Ellerby. Coach, that group doesn't have stats. Coach, that group doesn't get praise. Coach, that group doesn't have a metric in which you say that was an awesome catch. That was an awesome run. They get identified by their identity. And if you got a coach that doesn't grind them, push them, and has them to the high standard, it's time to look somewhere else on that one. Glenn Ellerby, in my opinion, needs to have a hard conversation with Josh Heupel about what those guys are capable of doing week in and week out when it comes down to the offensive line play. And I like Glenn Ellerby.
2: Well, it feels like he needs to treat Glenn Ellerby the way he treated Tim Banks.
3: Yes.
2: And look how that's worked for the defense. This defense looks awesome.
3: Yes.
2: Arch Manning couldn't do much of anything in this game either.
3: No.
2: I was not impressed with Arch Manning at all.
3: Mm-mm.
2: His deep passes float. I thought a couple of times Tennessee defensive backs took bad angles. I thought the front seven was absolutely terrific for Tennessee. And that's a front seven of names that are far from household names coming into the season. Xavier Gillum, David Hobbs, game wreckers up the middle. Arion Carter had one of his best games as a Tennessee Volunteer in this one. Ultimately, they made enough plays down the field to be able to win this football game. But I think that's also something that's a critique of Faison Brandon. You got to give your receivers a chance sometimes.
3: That's true.
2: You got to put it up there and say, go make a play. And that's actually what happened on the touchdown on the last or next to last Tennessee drive. Just throw it up there for Mike Matthews. See what happens. You're one-on-one. You got good receivers. And he won his one-on-one and he scored. Cam Coleman obviously is a step above. Colin Simmons is a step above. Texas's superstars won them this game.
3: And Winkle was out. For the most part, he had one big catch.
2: Yeah, right. Coleman was banged up for a lot of this game too. I think for Tennessee, if that's who this offensive line is, with that many experienced players, Josh Heupel's going to need to treat Glenn Ellerby like he treated Tim Banks. Because right now, this feels like closer to a championship coaching staff on defense than it does on offense. Mm-hmm. And I know Gentry Estes wrote about it in the Tennessee, and Tennessee is still struggling to sync up a really good defense and a really good offense at the same time. How many times now can we say, man, if you had just paired up this offense with this defense, and it's different seasons.
3: Oh.
2: And it looks like, again, for right now, that's the case with this team. Now, here's the good news. Freshman quarterback. How does Faison Brandon get better from this loss? Because he also got baptized by fire in this game.
3: Yeah,
2: Josh Heupel said yesterday in his press conference, going back to not making reckless decisions, in Saturday's game, there are windows and opportunities, timing, whatever it might be, where some of those things he's got to let rip. Things that he saw and things that maybe he missed, but that's part of growing as a quarterback. I know Josh Heupel said after the game that he was healthy, otherwise they wouldn't have put him back in there. He did not look healthy. He did not look totally comfortable, even if he was not in any sort of pain. It looked like he was just timid from the hits that he was taking.
3: He was.
2: A lot of that credit goes to Texas for their plan defensively. Stand up Colin Simmons, and the second Faison starts to escape the pocket, go get him. Make a beeline for him.
3: Own him.
2: And it worked. And they did that time and time again with a number of players. That being said, Faison Branded has got to find a better way to beat teams with his arm. And he won this job, Ramon, because better than George McIntyre in fall camp, he let it rip.
3: Mm-hmm.
2: He made plays downfield. He's got to take that same mentality now to game speed against new defenses.
3: No doubt about it. And I think you're a little, we probably are a little bit more forgiving to Faison than I did. That was his big first SEC
2: game. He's a freshman. Yeah, these offensive linemen aren't freshmen.
3: And that's what I was going to say. From right to left, you got sophomores and juniors up on this team. Like, by your sophomore year, especially as much as they played last year, Jesse Perry and also David Sanders as well. Like, those guys, and Donovan Haslam has played. You look across, Sam Pendleton is an upperclassman, right?
2: These guys, they don't look like they've gotten better.
3: They do not. The same issues that you have, other than the scheme assisting you, hasn't led to much production out of those guys when you gotta have it. Against the Georgias, they don't show up. Against the Texas, they don't show up. Against the Alabama at times, they don't show up, and the offense become very one-sided. At that point where they knew they could just stop the run, like it's chaos expecting a freshman, even if he is a five-star, to be in a position in which he can just straight out win the game. And here's the nasty part about this past weekend. You still just lost by a field goal.
2: Yeah, and the onside kick thing is so interesting because Josh Heupel says that they've spoken to the SEC office about that play and got it cleared as legal.
3: Yeah,
2: because South Carolina ran it at Alabama 2 years ago and it worked. But then the SEC office comes out yesterday and says, oh, that kick should have been called illegal and a penalty at the time. So I still don't even know if that kick was legal or not.
0: I think it's because it wasn't kicked on the 35. It was kicked at like the 36 or 37. Like when he dropped it and kicked it, it was not on.
2: Okay, well, then Birmingham needs to intervene then.
0: Right.
2: Yeah. The eye in the sky is watching.
3: Yep.
2: That is, if that is a miss, and again, I still don't even really like know for sure if it's a miss or not. Here's the thing, though. If Tennessee does come back and win that game, that's a bigger egg on the SEC's face than Western Michigan was of the Big Ten.
3: Yeah, for sure.
2: Like,
3: yeah.
2: Because that's just a rule that was incorrectly applied. Again, if that is the case, I've got a better understanding of who shot Kennedy than what some of the rules are in college football, to quote Ted Lasso.
3: Yeah.
2: How does Birmingham not call down and say, hey guys, how about we don't actually let that happen?
3: They're too busy watching and enjoying it. Because
2: they reviewed it.
3: I know. Well,
2: oof. Yeah. There's. I mean, honestly, I believe if that is unequivocally a penalty, it would have been called a penalty. Yeah. Whatever. I don't know. Weird one.
3: Go back to my original.
2: The ball did not lie, though.
3: No, it did not. And to expand on the point of the offensive line, though, as well, the offense with the offensive line. Like, that's what got you in hype. And I'm all, like, I'm
2: with
3: not. With tempo. I'm not at any way suggesting move on from hype or having that conversation at all. But what I would say is this. If that's what got you hired, the offense with tempo, or the idea that this is going to be fresh and new every single time, you've had 2 years in a row. I mean, 2 years separately where when you have a phenomenal defense, your offense is not answering the call. And I know you got a freshman quarterback in both of those scenarios right there. But in that scenario, like you have to show one of your infinity rings and none of those good things shown.
2: 30 stones, but all
3: stones. Yeah, my bad. The whole ring.
2: I'll be the nerd in here.
3: None of those stones have shown up in years where you got to have it. The deep overs, the down the field, the flow of the offense. And I know the defense is probably upset like, hey, we need breaks on the sideline. But when you come to the University of Tennessee or those types of offenses in general, because Ole Miss runs it, Texas A&M run it. Mississippi State runs it as well. Like a lot of teams run this offense. Like, yours need to show. We're seeing more production out of Ole Miss, out of Mississippi State. Well, not Ole Miss last week.
2: Well, Tennessee's never had a complete team under Josh Heupel.
3: But it's always just, the offense shouldn't be an issue.
2: It's always one or the other. It's always offense or defense with Tennessee right now under Josh Heupel.
3: And I know the SEC, like, winning the line of scrimmage is always going to be the topic of conversation. We're always on the back end of winning those battles in like one versus one, elite versus elite matchups.
2: I just think without tempo, like deciding to play bully ball and just win your one-on-ones up front and control the ball and march down the field, like I'm just not sure this offense has the players to do that. I'm not sure this offense has the offensive line to say, yeah, we're going to be predictable and we're still going to beat you up.
3: You know what?
2: Like, the tempo scheming guys wide open might be what this offense needs to get some layups. And also, too, by the way, Brent Hubbs wrote this at VolQuest. 25 of the 29 pass attempts are just straight dropback. No rollout, no play action, just a couple of screens in this game. Like, I think they asked a lot of Faison Brandon in this game to just get in predictable dropback scenarios and find somebody open. And sometimes they were open, sometimes they weren't, but I don't think there was enough adjusting from Josh Heupel to get him on the move or to get some sort of other wrinkle to just create easy access throws for him in this game.
3: Here's what I say. I will say this up front. I do think they have the talent and the experience for it. The question I have is, what is the coaching and pressure like? Because when I played under Coach Former, you had a certain standard and mindset and attitude about it to where I didn't want to let the guys down from the left or to the right of me. And like, the idea of playing on that offensive line meant something.
2: Do you see that attitude right now on the offensive line?
3: I don't see the
2: line?
3: Attitude.
2: Okay, well then.
3: No, I do not see
2: that. That's the talent we're working with.
3: As far as coaching, though, no. Like, anybody can be a dog. Like, what I'm saying is, all these guys are 6'4", 6'5", and up. They got the body for it. Derek Owens poured into them and everything that you needed. To me, I think it's there. It's a matter of changing the mindset in the room from the coach down.
2: Well, but until we see it on the field on Saturdays, though, it's not there.
3: Like, and it starts with the coach to me.
2: Right. I just don't know if it's ever going to really be that good under Glenn Ellerbe on offensive line.
3: Okay, well, we're saying the same thing.
2: I think Glenn Ellerbe is the offensive line equivalent of Tim Banks. Josh Heupel's regime at Tennessee is going to be defined by one big question. Are you willing to look yourself in the mirror and change what needs to be changed with your offensive coaching staff and philosophy the same way you did with your defense? Because right now, the defense looks like it's working. I also think there's a role where Texas just isn't very good at offense.
3: Yeah, Arch, like, didn't, if it wasn't for the last name, we wouldn't be talking about
2: like
3: him.
2: Zeff was sitting behind us the other day. Like, well, we've got an elite defense. I'm not sure I'd go elite. I think Texas might just have a pretty mediocre offense, and they just have to win with defense as well. But I think defense looks a lot better, obviously, than it did last year. There's no debating that.
3: Yeah, they do.
2: So are you going to make the decision you need to make in order for your offensive line to take that next step? Remember, there's just no way this offensive line should look like that with as much experience as they have.
3: We can point to the offense and say, that's the problem.
2: Yeah, there's no doubt on this team.
3: Especially when it's good versus good. And big, gotta have it moments against Ohio State. I continue to bring up Oklahoma. Yeah,
2: it's not
3: Bama.
2: Just this game.
3: It's not just this. No. And that's been the one, like, if Danny White has to step in, it's like, hey, we gotta go win. That's the reason I feel like you went out and got the defensive coordinator this year.
2: Right.
3: It's, I mean, because
2: make,
3: like,
2: the same hard decision now, yeah, with your offensive staff.
3: That's my thing on it.
2: What I think is going to happen is, I think the defense isn't quite as good as what it looked like on Saturday, but I also think the offense is going to be a little bit better. I think the offense is going to take steps forward as Faison Brandon sees more things around him and the game slows down. I also think there are just some deficiencies that Texas has that made you look really good defensively. Because Arch Manning would get an NFL general manager fired if he was drafted in the top five right now.
3: He should be coming back next year.
2: Absolutely he should. Absolutely he should. 615-737-1045 is our number. Auburn beats Vanderbilt and wins a home game in the SEC for the first time in 671 days. We'll talk about that next.
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1: Edgehill, 8th Avenue South. We've got an accident north of Edgehill Avenue. Burns, 40 westbound before 840. Tractor-trailer accident blocks the left lane. No problems on 24 or 40. No unusual delays on 840. I'm Christy O'Brien.
2: Ramona Willow, 104.5 The Zone. Ramon Foster, Will Bowling, 615-737-1045. Before we get to Vanderbilt Auburn reaction, Lindsay is in Springfield and wants to talk about Tennessee and Texas. Good morning, Lindsay.
3: Morning, Lindsay.
4: Good morning, fellas. How are you?
2: Great.
3: Good. Happy Tuesday.
4: Happy Tuesday. Thank y'all for taking my call. I was listening and I heard y'all talking about Brandon Faison. Talking about him throwing, I do feel like when he was going down the field, he was throwing good, and Texas was struggling almost like pass interference every other time we would throw it down the field, and it's like we quit that. I wonder why Hype or who made that decision to quit throwing it down the field, because it did seem like to me Texas was struggling and doing a bunch of PI calls that didn't get called. Tell me what y'all think about that, and I'll hang up. Thank y'all. Have a good day.
2: Sure. Thank you, Lindsay. It's a great question.
3: Yeah.
2: Was that more of a Heupel decision, or you think that's more Faison Brandon not taking what's being given to him?
3: Lindsay, I think it's a little bit of the clock in his head sped up as far as protection. And it may have been hype as well, just saying, hey, let's make something short and sweet instead of just holding on to the ball. Because, again, like, the O-line was just problematic. Like, either they just couldn't get the ball and run it and put you in better downs where you didn't have to hold on to that long, or they just couldn't hold up long enough as well. I just got back and I just got confirmation from one of my sources. It was just like, there's a VFL that played at UT as well. Well, of course, a VFL that played O-line in Knoxville as well. And he just talked about like the mentality of it. Like when your guys are just straight getting whooped, like it wasn't anything exotic that Texas was doing. Like Texas was rushing three or rushing four and they dropped everybody else up in coverage back up in coverage. And Faison just got scared with the ball in his hand, in my opinion. You didn't have the ability to say, this is how long I have. I told you we had a discussion about Cam staying in the pocket professionally. Like, the more comfortable you get as far as not getting hit and trusting your offensive line comes from just that, not getting hit. He couldn't get comfortable. You didn't have the ability to say, 1,001, 1,002, 1,003, and let go of the ball. They were home on him already, or there was pressure from the left guard or right tackle or even left tackle many times this game. Like, Colin Simmons got home a lot. And at that point, too, like, I do think Faison will make the adjustment and realize he had 30, how many rushes did he have in this game? 20-plus? Had 20-plus rushes.
2: I don't 23, have a box score I got it. Anymore.
3: Okay. Had 23 rushes in this game. He bailed from the pocket, too. He was a leading carrier with only 2 yards.
2: He's not going to make it through the season if he keeps running that much.
3: He can't bail either, Lindsay. Like, not that quick.
2: Yeah. I mean, it was right out of the way Georgia's played Tennessee for years, right out of the same playbook. Be handsy, commit pass interference, be physical with more slightly built Tennessee receivers who are more runners than they are big physical targets, and take your chances on some of them not being called, like the fourth down to Braylon Staley in the end zone where Texas corners got a handful of jersey there, and take your chances down the field. And if you win more of the one-on-ones that the Tennessee receivers do, you're going to have some success. I like Mike Matthews.
3: Yeah,
2: I think Mike Matthews is a good receiver. I'm not sure Mike Matthews is a great down the field contested catch wide receiver.
3: He'll catch and run guy for the most part right now. Yeah,
2: he is. So question kind of becomes, does Tennessee have that player?
3: Rodarius seems to have it in him. Rodarius Jackson. He's young. I don't think he's the fastest, but when it comes to getting down the field and at least being in position to catch, I feel like he's got the size and he's got the talent to track it. We hadn't seen enough of it because there hadn't been enough downfield completions in general this year. In general, Will.
2: Yeah, they need to open up the passing game down the field, and some of that is going to be on Josh Heupel to scheme it up.
3: Yeah.
2: I mean,
3: because that's his thing.
2: He's the offensive guru. This is your job. So I'm very interested this weekend against Auburn to see what the counterpunch looks like. And it may be that you just go into it knowing, like, we can just kind of play the same game plan we did against Georgia Tech and win this game, because I'm not sure Auburn is a great team, especially going to Neyland. Like, you may not have to get very deep in the playbook. I want to see Josh Heupel go deep in the playbook, run tempo, and open up this
3: offense. Where's the assassin at?
2: Right. It may be that that just isn't who this team is. They've got to win with defense, and they've got to slow things down and pick their spots with a freshman quarterback. But I think we're going to find out this weekend.
3: At first, I thought that because we had an off-air conversation, but I was like, "Well, I think that's probably the best thing for the freshman quarterback. Like, you got to kind of let him grow in the SEC. You got to run the ball and control the game." But like, we're a quarter into the season right now, and we're not seeing the downfield attack. We're not seeing the over-the-middle catches and runs that we once, like, that part of the playbook is gone.
2: Yeah, right.
3: It's not even showing up on Sunday.
2: Hendon Hooker, Jalen Hyatt, pass plays and tempo are a thing of the past for Tennessee right now. Question becomes, are you totally moving on from that and totally reinventing yourself?
3: No.
2: Or are you going to go back to some of that now as an adjustment for your quarterback?
3: No, Will, you can't do it. It's just like you getting paid in a dozen roses every year on her birthday, and you decide, you know what?
2: Totally the same thing.
3: I'm just saying, but like, what I'm saying is this. No. What I'm saying is this.
2: Yeah,
3: adjustments have to be made.
2: Yeah.
3: But however you got it, you got to also continue to do it to keep it. It's the way I look at it.
2: Mississippi State right now.
3: Like, think about that. That's all I'm saying. However you got it, the job. You need to be able to continue to do it to keep it, in my opinion, unless you reinvent something new. That's all I'm saying. Like, if you start off giving it a dozen, give it two dozen.
2: Well, they're reinventing something new right now is just winning with defense and hiring a championship-level defensive coaching staff.
3: Well, that ain't how you keep it, then.
2: Well, I mean,
3: because that's your calling
2: card. Keep it. I mean, if you go 9-3, like, no one's going to fire Josh Heupel if they win with defense and win 9 games or 8 games.
3: But the reinvention of a new version of this offense has to happen if you can't produce against the elites. Like, that's the biggest conversation as well.
2: Right.
3: It's the elites that we're not doing it against.
2: Tennessee is beating the mid-level SEC team. It's hard to take the next step. Is it more on scheme or is it more on you're not acquiring the top level talent? Like, I saw somebody at CBS yesterday making the point, what if Tennessee has Sam Leavitt? Do they win that game?
3: Mm.
2: I mean, it's very possible. Heck, what if they just get the one court case that does, or they don't have the one judge that doesn't rule in their favor and Joey Aguilar is a quarterback? I think Tennessee wins that game with Joey Aguilar at quarterback.
3: Oh.
2: So then is that a scheme thing? Is that Heupel not doing what he did to keep the job, or is that Heupel just not getting the right quarterback for this year?
3: Know what I'll say?
2: You can make either argument.
3: He's yet to have a quarterback for 2 years in a row.
2: And this one's probably the first one. That's true. 615-737-1045. We'll talk Vandy Auburn coming up next.
0: SEC play continues for the Vols as the Auburn Tigers make their way to Knoxville. Mike Keith and Jason Swain call all four quarters on the Vol Network. 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
1: Brentwood, 65 northbound past Concord Road. Accident moved to the right shoulder. North Nashville, Rosa Parks Boulevard, we've got a crash at 65. And Burns, 40 westbound before 840. Tractor-trailer accident blocks the left lane. I'm Christy O'Brien.
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4: 7:03, good morning, live from the Circus Sports at the Mint Kentucky Down Studio. I'm Justin Hawkins. The Bears moved to 2-1 as they dominated the Eagles Monday night 27-7 with third-string quarterback Case Keenum, who threw for 247 yards on the night. Keenum passed for 2 touchdowns in his first start in almost 3 years, and he also had his first rushing touchdown since 2019. The Eagles, they had 3 turnovers in the game and lost their first game of the season. In Titans news yesterday, Jordan Schultz reported that rookie right guard Fernando Carmona will be out a few weeks with an ankle sprain. Carmona was carted off in Sunday's loss to the Giants. Meanwhile, backup guard Jackson Slater is being evaluated for a foot injury, per Titans head coach Robert Saleh yesterday. And a former first-round draft pick quarterback in 2023 is on the move, as yesterday the Giants traded for Vikings quarterback J.J. McCarthy in exchange for a 2027 fifth-round draft pick. With Jackson Dart out for the regular season with a knee injury, the 23-year-old McCarthy will help solidify the Giants quarterback room, and the Giants in turn released backup quarterback Jake Haener yesterday. For all your foundation repair and waterproofing needs, you got to go to USSTN.com. 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
7: Hour number two, recapping week number 4 in college football. We'll go through every game in the NFL coming up in 15 minutes. Austin Price will join us at 8:20 and Taylor Zarzer at 9. 615-737-1045 is the number. Auburn beats Vanderbilt 21-15. A blocked punt, the difference in this one, as the Tigers win their first SEC game under Alex Golish, and Ramon win their first SEC game at home in 671 days.
8: Wowzers, man.
7: What a way to live. Jared Curtis does not need to be leading Vanderbilt in rushing. That was kind of supposed to be the difference, Ramon, for this offense. He led them with 18 carries for 46. MK Young, 10 carries for 46 as well.
8: Yeah, I saw that, man. The interesting thing about this one is the both Heupel and Clark Lee need to make hard decisions on how they're protecting these young quarterbacks. Like, we've gotten to a point in which you're trying to show this their fan bases or their teams what they're made of, or whether the guys are just tucking in and running as well. But like, that safety of your quarterback position, who needs his shoulders, Jared Curtis, Faison Brandon, to continue to be who we think they are. Like, what got you recruited? Was it your legs or was it your arm? I know it's a little bit of both, but most importantly, it's your arm and how you operate in the offense. Both of those guys, and just watching them play the last couple of weeks, man, they bail quickly. Like, I do think, like, they're both ready to play. I just don't know if they're ready to be making these personal decisions to tuck the ball and run and be the guys taking all this physicality. That right there is, I push that back on the coaches. I'm with you. He should not be running the ball as much as he is and leading him, and especially when you got Cedric Alexander back there as well. We spoke about him and what he meant to this Vanderbilt offense in the run game. Now, I know, here's the other part. Vandy gonna have to, they're going to have to release the hounds this offseason as far as the bag chasers. They got to go get an offensive line.
7: Yeah, the offensive line is not close to the level that it had, that it was last year.
8: Theirs, in my opinion, is a talent at the offensive line position, meaning they're younger. That left tackle, I like what he can turn into because he's got the frame for it. You can tell he's got the footwork for it, but I don't think he has the girth and strength for SEC play right now, if that makes sense to you.
7: It's going to be the hard thing for Vandy, the way that they're trying to live in the transfer portal and always being old.
8: Mm-hmm.
7: Problem is, you only get those players for a year or two, and then you've got to go find new old players.
8: Yeah.
7: And that's a challenging way to live in this league. I also think that Diego Pavia made that offensive line look a lot better than it was last year because he was so hard to get on the ground.
8: Yes, 100%.
7: And Jared Curtis is not as elusive as Pavia. And that's not a dig at Curtis. That's more of a compliment to just how good Diego Pavia was at avoiding sacks.
8: By his junior year, if they get that thing together, Jared Curtis is going to be nice. Faison's going to be nice, but you better protect those guys up to year three to get the most out of them. And I think that's what Curtis is right now, too. His difference, I think, is the mentality of where he's playing at. And this is no dig or disrespect to the lower level that he played at, but like Nashville Christian doesn't have like the biggest opponents when it comes down to who they play. He dominated and he showed that he was a five-star guy. I even had somebody this weekend joke, and I was just like, yeah, right. It's like, we'll see what he looks like at Georgia. I'm like, what?
7: Nah, yeah, I don't. you sound like Nick Saban.
8: I said, wait, what? Jared's not leaving. Said, they better go find some money at Vanderbilt. Now, I know they got it.
7: They've got it.
8: I know they got it.
7: They got to spend it, but they've got it. It's going to be interesting. They are an interesting team. They really miss Trey Richardson. They have no explosiveness of the pass game. Yeah. Junior Sherrill's good. If you have legit a corner that can follow him around, though, who's the next weapon? Yeah. I mean, they miss Eli Stowers, too. Yeah. Blaise Berlowitz might be their second best receiver.
8: Which is insane. What a transition. You know what I call Blaise Berlowitz?
7: What's
8: smart.
7: That?
8: Smart.
7: How so?
8: Why sulk? Why be mad about the freshman coming in and getting the starting position? Blaise Berlowitz, to me, if he proves to be the athlete on the outside of, that I've heard he could be, that he can be for that team, one of the best decisions that he could have made. That to me is where I feel like Tim Couch back in the late 90s could have been for Nebraska had he transitioned over into the NFL. Like, why sulk? Why wait? Oh, I'll just hit the portal and go somewhere else next year. No, change position.
7: He's probably out of eligibility. He's old.
8: That's what I'm saying, though. Like, he could just be the backup quarterback and hold the clipboard.
7: Sure. Florida sends a statement to Ole Miss, 52-28. For the Gators, who beat Pete Golding's Rebels in the Swamp on Saturday afternoon. That ties for Florida's most points against a top five team since beating Florida State 52-20 in 1996. Gators jumped on Ole Miss early. They were up 10-0 before Trinidad Chambliss had even thrown a pass. Jaden Ball is outstanding. 142, three touchdowns. Third player in school history to run for 100 in five consecutive games, joining Emmett Smith and Fred Taylor. It's pretty good company. Florida finished with 302 yards rushing, six touchdowns on the ground. Offensively, Ole Miss really missed Kawan Lacey here, but they were trailing the whole game. I'm not sure how much he really would have changed the outcome in this game.
8: No.
7: To be quite honest with you, they had to abandon the run game pretty quickly. Florida's legit.
8: Mm-hmm.
7: And John Summerall may end up being a better hire than Lane Kiffin was at LSU.
8: Oh, well, that was a beatdown. But what I would say about where Florida is, and I know they spent money and went into the portal and everything else as well, though, right? But here's the unique thing about Florida, that a head coach or a coach in general sets the tone for the team.
7: How about offensive coordinator as well? Because Buster Faulkner now is doing this at Georgia Tech and at Florida.
8: Hottest name out, isn't it, at this point? Yeah, one of the hottest.
7: Future South Carolina head coach Buster Faulkner had a really good day.
8: It's just insane.
7: Which, honestly, to be fair, Buster Faulkner might be too good for South Carolina.
8: He's going to have options.
7: He's going to have plenty of options. May be Florida State's next head coach.
8: There's already a defensive coordinator that's fired at Illinois. There's already a head coach fired in Maryland. Like,
7: not yet.
8: He's not going yet.
7: Mike Locksley?
8: The Maryland head coach?
7: So. No, Mike Locksley's. I mean, he might as well be fired.
8: It must have been no three that got me. I thought he got fired after this past weekend.
7: I mean, I'll double check, but I don't think so.
8: You're probably right on that one. But these coaches, if they don't get it together, just looking at Shane Beamer's situation, right? Ron Severfield, heck, at Arkansas, there will be some quality teams that'll be open this offseason. If you are a coordinator that is next up, you'll have your pick of the litter. Heck, if Dabo don't get it together, we'll see how it goes down there. Florida State is another one of those schools you'll be able to pick from at some point in time if they don't get it all the way together, too. But what I was going to get at, though, is John Summerall's attitude about how this Florida team was going to be. It just oozed down into the locker room, and you're seeing that version. You didn't see that out of Billy Napier last year. Some of those guys are still left behind from Napier's era.
7: I was going to say, he inherited a pretty decent team. I mean, Jaden Ball was there.
8: Think about it. Barnell Brown was there.
7: Right.
8: The receivers were there.
7: It's a really big indictment on Billy Napier and that staff getting the most out of that roster.
8: That's what I mean for the Vols offensive line.
7: Like the pieces are there to be successful for Tennessee in the offensive line? They need the right coaching and the right culture.
8: They've recruited well at that position. They have. We're watching right now. You see Lance Hurd's clips this weekend? Lance Hurd might walk himself back into an early second, late first round pick with how he's playing right now.
7: Yeah.
8: With how he's playing right now.
7: We'll see. I mean, they recruited well at left tackle. I'm not sure Ori Williams was a very great solution in the transfer portal at right tackle, but he wasn't really highly rated either.
8: Yeah, he tricked.
7: Jesse Perry's been a project player.
8: I think he's more of a guard, and I told him that.
7: Yeah. I mean, that's what he's playing right now, and he had a rough game Saturday.
8: No, but he needed a right tackle.
7: And Sam Pendleton is kind of a reclamation. I'm not sure they have recruited that well on the offensive line, to be honest with you.
8: But no. With those bodies and those parts, though, Will, like, this is a four-star that was at friggin' Notre Dame. Sam Pendleton was. Like, I'm telling you, the bodies and talent are there. The mentality of the room isn't. That's my biggest stance on it. It's the same thing we're talking about with the Bill Callahan situation with the Titans here. I don't think the technique and mentality was there. I think the expertise was. But look at the way we saw the way offensive line coach now. Carmen Brasillo has been coaching those guys up. You see that. It oozed out through those guys.
7: I think it's both. I think we're both right. Like, they don't have the right mentality. They don't have the right position coach. Sam Pendleton was a three-star out of high school and a three-star transfer.
8: But even still, highly recruited and got the size and got the understanding of the position.
7: I think highly
8: upperclassmen, I'm not allowing that one. I'm sorry.
7: I think highly recruited is debatable is what I'm saying. I don't think he was highly recruited.
8: Well, he's a powerful recruit. At that experience and at that size, I'm not forgiving him for playing the way he is right now. Well, it starts with his position.
7: I'm not forgiving him either. I just think that there's a limited ceiling there anyway. I think they need to recruit better and they need to coach better on the offensive line. David Sanders being the exception. But even still, David Sanders has struggled a little bit more than I would have expected so far this season. Mississippi State beats Missouri. Ranked Mississippi State beat a ranked opponent for the first time since October 11th, 2014, when the third-ranked Bulldogs, led by Dak Prescott, beat number two Auburn. It's been that long. If you just sit safeties back and say, we're not going to let Kamario Taylor beat us. Let me introduce you to Fluff Bothwell, who can beat you. Sixth Mississippi State running back since 1995 to record 120-plus yards rushing and 50-plus yards receiving in the same game. 31-24 Saturday night over Missouri.
8: Mm-hmm.
7: And now Mississippi State gets Alabama.
8: As somebody, we were talking about Kamario Taylor this weekend. Just the offense that Jeff Lebby is running down there at Mississippi State, though, too. The routes that he's running, the way the scheme kind of opens it up for you, though. The difference for me is this.

0: conspiracy.
1: Like
0: he'd be Kamario Taylor.
1: He's putting it on the spot. Like he's that to me is the difference in him playing in this offense versus others that are playing in this too. Like it's not just pitch, catch, and go, or just rails down the sideline, comebacks and digs. No. He's dicing guys up and also smart enough to know when to leave the pocket as well. Like it to me, he's different than what the other quarterbacks I felt like have played in this type of system before, because you see him actually analyzing it.
0: It's another week where maybe the best game of the weekend is at noon also. Ooh. 11 a.m. Central. Bama, Mississippi State. Yeah.
1: I hadn't seen a ton of Bama to just really have a gauge on them. I did see them whip.
0: South Carolina might be the second worst team in the SEC. And Dylan Stewart suspended indefinitely. Threw a punch and had a bunch of issues with Shane Beamer on the sideline.
1: He crashed out is what he did.
0: Red flags all over his NFL draft resume.
1: At first, I thought it was cool. Like, I like the fire. Nah, he crashed out.
0: Wrong kind of fire. Wrong kind of fire.
1: From him just unloading the clip 2 years ago as a freshman with the gun celebration. Like, hell, I almost felt like the NFL should have fined him then.
0: South Carolina and Oklahoma are in a race to the bottom with Arkansas of the SEC.
1: Love that for Oklahoma.
0: John Mateer looks like he's never practiced before. What happened? Honestly, like, what happened to John Mateer? It makes no sense to me.
1: I really have no answer, because I've never seen a veteran quarterback go this far left. Like, they usually show some signs of, like, life. He has none in his arm or his play.
0: He looks like a true freshman, too.
1: Yes, he does. Yeah. It looked like this is his first year playing.
0: Right.
1: That's embarrassing, man. And also to have that defense at this point, what is that? 41 to Georgia?
0: His services look like more of the Pac-2 quarterback than he was before he got to Arkansas.
1: I know they're without Big Stone at defensive tackle for Oklahoma, right? But, like, you're Oklahoma. Brent Venables, have they lit a match? Is this seat going to get hotter?
0: I think it will.
1: And he just got a deal.
0: Well, if this continues. Literally the morning that deal was announced, I said, who are you negotiating against?
1: And I ain't going to lie,
0: Literally August. Who are you negotiating against?
1: I was like, man, well, they're trying to do it for recruiting. Oh, he's done well. He's got a quarterback coming back. Wrong.
0: This is why we have political ads talking about protect college football and save college sports. 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
1: Thank you.
0: Save college sports from the athletic directors who are giving Brent Venables a contract extension in August. 615-737-1045 is our number. 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
13: Traffic center.
22: Brentwood 65 northbound past Concord Road. Accident blocks the right shoulder. Burns 40 westbound before 840. We've got an accident in the left lane involving a tractor trailer. And Tucker's Crossroads 40 westbound before Linwood Road. There's a crash. I'm Christy O'Brien.

0: on 104.5 The Zone, hour number two of the program. Ramon Foster and Will Bowling, week three in the NFL in the books. We begin in Buffalo, where the Bills come back to beat the Chargers 24-16. Ramon, Buffalo turned it over five times and had 10 penalties for 88 yards. It is the Bills' first win when committing at least five turnovers since 1997. They had lost their last 18 such games, and their eight-point win is the largest for any team to commit at least five turnovers in a game in the last 20 years.
1: The impossible loss. That's just what that was this weekend. Like, it's red zone Josh Allen. Like, that's what plays the biggest part in it more than anything, man. He's a weapon down there with his body and with his legs, man, and you just never know if he's going to tuck it or if he can throw it. Like, that's the weaponry that he possesses. It's like he legitimately is a dual-threat quarterback. Him, Lamar, and I'm missing a couple of others that just are very, very, very dangerous with the ball in their hand. Patrick is also, but although age is stopping him from making those type of, or taking those type of hits right there, man. But that's just who he is as a player. That defense, of course, is somewhat growing up even more so. They got guys, man, that are continually making plays for him up front as well. But Josh Allen, no throwing touchdowns. But they're good enough to get into the red zone and still punch the ball in. The Chargers, 0-3. What's the rhyme or reason into how they're operating as a team right now? Like, it just doesn't show. There's been no consistency with the franchise for like in the last few years. And they've been in a three-year dip of just trying to figure out what's the next step offensively. And they can't beat the elites like this. They're the best of very okay is what they are as a franchise right now on the field.
0: I don't think they're very okay.
1: Well, the perception.
0: I think they're bad.
1: Yeah, perception is real. It's the Justin Herbert side of it.
0: I mean, he looks like a different player. He looks like a different quarterback.
1: It's Josh Allen, too.
0: It is. It definitely is.
1: It's Josh Allen
0: and
1: as well.
0: I'm not sure Mike McDaniel has really worked out there either. It just, things are bleak in L.A.
1: What do we think he was anyway as a coordinator?
0: A great coordinator and a non-head coach. I mean, that's what we talked about a ton. Yeah. Like, oh, but as a coordinator, I'd love him. He was the belle of the ball.
1: Yeah, he was this offseason.
0: I mean, heck, there are people here that wanted him to be the head coach.
1: I do remember that.
0: That was like the big online Twitter thing. Like, oh, Mike McDaniel and Cam Ward together. Let's do it. Like,
1: I do remember that.
0: Oh, dodge a bullet there. I mean, both teams are 0-3, I guess, but still.
1: Just looking at it, C.J. Gardner-Johnson also with a pick six, too. No, with an interception comeback, 41 yards. Like, they're just...
0: Just find a way?
1: That's fine in a way. Like, good teams find ways. And I feel like Buffalo's been into that purgatory of trying to be overly elite. Like, they can't get deeper into the playoffs. And, like, this may be the luck that they've been looking for when they couldn't get it in the early 90s.
0: I'm going to say a sentence that I don't think I've ever said on the show before. How about the Cleveland Browns? 21-18 over the Carolina Panthers. They are 2-0 ever since Mike Tomlin called them out on Sunday Night Football. And they had a 51% pressure rate on Bryce Young in this game. Pressure rate of 51% despite blitzing on less than 30% of defensive snaps. And again, comes down to a clutch late drive from Deshaun Watson for a second straight week. Last week against Tampa, this week against Carolina, finding Harold Fannin on 3rd and 10 for the 14-yard line for a touchdown. And the Browns have a winning record. How about that?
1: And they got young talent that's playing a part. You mentioned Harold Fannin a second ago. The second leader and receiver on this team was Denzel Boston as well. Like, just, and the thing about it, like, Deshaun wasn't perfect, but he's playing efficient. Just efficient enough to go out and get dubs, man. That crowd was rocking in Cleveland this past weekend. Just watching some of the replay from it as well, too. And the idea that they have a defense that's somewhat getting the job done. Mason Graham, again, being a terrorist up the middle for them. I know we all looked at that.
0: Wow. A terrorist.
1: Listen, Jeff Simmons is also one of those. Okay, you got to put two hands on those types of dudes. I did look at that Mason Graham pick when they took, was it last year, a couple of years ago? It's like, what? Going after him? And he's just very solid. And that's what he continues to do, man. He can be good in the run and comes out of this game, man, with two sacks on the day with another TFL as well. They seem to have found a way. There's two things that happened to them this offseason. Well, during the season, Mike Tomlin criticized them as a franchise and they took it personally. And then the other part, though, is Deshaun Watson seemed to me to have that crowd has finally gotten to him to where he knows how to play quarterback again. I don't know what the flow of this team is. or if they just got lucky by beating the Carolina team that's asking Bryce Young to throw the ball 48 times. Like, it's a little bit of that as well. We'll see what it looked like this Thursday night against the Steelers, but Cleveland Browns being 2-1 did not have that on my bingo card.
0: Lions 31, Jets 24, a Jahmyr Gibbs win for Detroit. 99 rushing and 2 scores on the ground. 7 catches for 65 yards through the air, plus a touchdown. Geno Smith continues to play really well for New York.
1: Okay.
0: 31 of 37 for 321 and 3 touchdowns. Kind of a breakout game for Kenyon Sadiq here. Mm-hmm. 105 yards and a touchdown on 7 catches. Again, sometimes it's this simple. Detroit had Jahmyr Gibbs and New York didn't.
1: And the other part, though, too, you get a sack fumble on Geno Smith with Jack Campbell as well, like who's an all-pro type of linebacker. Rusher, like that's what's also happening, man. But it's just that simple, man. When you also got Amon-Ra St. Brown on your team and you got to watch him, and then the next thing you know, Jahmyr Gibbs is getting off on you. Like he legitimately is running through the end zone, leaping and bounding through, and there's nothing that they could do about it. He, to me, is by far one of the best weapons that a team could ask for in those moments. But you got to give it up for Geno. They're cooking, and he's not messing it up for him, man. I like this version of what Geno Smith is for the New York Jets.
0: Colts 19, Texans 17. Colts blow a 9-point fourth-quarter lead, only to rebound with a 29-yard two-minute drill and a 53-yard game-winning field goal by Spencer Schrader. His second make of 50-plus of the game, despite hurting his groin, which is pretty incredible as well. 3 giveaways for Daniel Jones, who has 5 this season and does not look like the same player that he was last year. They slowed down the run game. Jonathan Taylor, 23 carries for 68. And if you had told the Texans that going into the game, that those two things would happen, they'd probably feel like they're getting their first win.
1: Oh.
0: Colts had entered Sunday's game having allowed an NFL-worst 74 points and 1,029 yards. The second most yards allowed through 2 games of a season in league history. And then here comes Houston with 223 total yards and 3 yards per carry. It's the same offensive line in Houston as it always is. They can't run the ball. They're putting too much on C.J. Stroud. And this is what happens when you ask C.J. Stroud to beat you on his own. Rinse, repeat. Right now, the Texans are the same old Texans on offense.
1: Which is...
0: You can't score on the Colts. You got issues.
1: No, but which is even more asinine, though, when you look at just what they have defensively. I mean, Will Anderson Jr. may mess around and get Defensive Player of the Year on a losing squad. Like, that's how good he's
0: just
1: playing.
0: Just like Miles Garrett last year.
1: Danielle Hunter still playing a part. And Sheldon Rankins, who they signed late, is still making plays for them as well. And they still lose the game to the Colts. Like, they've had every scenario that you could have asked for this year as a team and still have lost every single game. While also knowing this, they got one of the best corners in the game. They got one of the best rushers in the game. They got the attempt to get a run game this offseason, and nothing has answered that bell for them whatsoever. You get ahead of Houston at this point. Even with the sacks that happened, they don't have the ability to catch up to you is what I'm getting at. Just watching the flow of their games this year. They just don't have the ability to do it.
0: Jaguars 35, Patriots 6.
1: Good.
0: Drake May's 7 turnovers are the most by a Patriots player in the team's first 3 games of a season over the last 30 years. Vibes are bad in New England right now around their quarterback.
1: I'm wafting my hands, just waiting for the...
0: I'd rather the Patriots win this than the Jags.
1: No. Well,
0: AFC South.
1: It's for our sake. I know it's AFC South. We know that battle that's going to happen in Jacksonville. Jacksonville is a real good team. We can't even get around this. But the honeymoon in which Vrabel and the Patriots had last year had a whole lot of people climbing up to the top of that mountain saying, we want our guy. Bring him back home. And, like, sometimes it's just circumstance and taking advantage of schedules. And I like Vrabel. Vrabel was good to me when I was around the team, so I got no malice against him. It's the idea that sometimes it's just your year, and sometimes you just got to coach yourself out of it right now. And when you go to Jacksonville and just get smacked all around the field, up and down, and there's no life whatsoever, like, it just goes to show you how fragile this league is. That was the defending runner-up in a Super Bowl team with most of those parts, if not better than they were last year. And they scored no touchdown with Drake May, who's been crowned. And even I have looked at him and was like, yeah, he next up. Where? This year has not been good for him. I thought he would have a sophomore slump. This is like a junior year crash for him.
0: And this is year 3.
1: That's what I'm saying. This is year 3 for him. Mm-hmm. And it's early. Let me stop. It's early in the season.
0: 7 turnovers in 3 games.
1: I mean, this is bleak.
0: Yeah, it's just not good.
1: So what is it? Is it Drake Manning the offense? Is it Mike Vrabel and not knowing how to coach a team? Is it just rough luck?
0: I mean, I don't know that it's a Mike Vrabel thing. Drake May just is making really bad decisions. Really bad decisions. No AJ Brown for them.
1: Oh, by the way.
0: He's banged up.
1: He pulled the did you see the graphics of it? He pulled the old hands on the shoulder thing with Drake May.
0: Yeah, he did.
1: Oh.
0: He did. Yep.
1: Don't. That's when you know it's bad.
0: Mm-hmm.
1: If I got to smell the breath mints and get close to you and coddle you.
0: It's not great.
1: And then I got to go play the Bills.
0: It's not great. Chiefs 24, Dolphins 10. This game a lot closer than what the final score said. It did not become a 2-score game until there were about a couple minutes left in it. Dolphins offense scored 14 points for a 3rd straight week. Yeah. Getting there. Mahomes 20-24, 246. Kenneth Walker's so good.
1: There he is.
0: This is a run first offense.
1: Mm-hmm.
0: This is a team built around a running back. And Kenneth Walker has that innate ability to make guys miss at a phone booth.
1: Yeah.
0: He doesn't need a head of steam. He doesn't have to just get to full speed. He is so good with his quick cuts at just being decisive, getting around a defender and going. And he has given that offense new life along with offensive coordinator Eric Bieniemy.
1: It's so good that he can also go score in the passing game close to the tight red zone or the low red zone too, Kenneth Walker. But they're so good at running the ball. Will, they're making a proper man out of Rashee Rice. Like, they're making a proper man out of Rashee Rice right now. Like, imagine that. And it seems to me that I thought Travis Kelce was dead in the water with how he looked last year. He's even got his wiggle back. He's got his wiggle back now.
0: He does.
1: He's breaking guys down at the second level. It's like, I thought he was done.
0: Mm-hmm. You're right.
1: But also, the worst part of this game, Devon Achane, ACL, too.
0: Yeah, done for the year.
1: That's probably the best thing for him. They're going to run him to the ground. They're going to run him to the ground.
0: I'd rather play.
1: Nah, I'd rather not.
0: I'd rather be running to the ground than have a torn ACL and have to do physical therapy for 10 months.
1: They're sprinting to the front of the line and trying to get the most picks as they can.
0: Patrick Mahomes picks up his 98th career win, breaking a tie with Tom Brady for the 3rd most quarterback wins in a player's first 10 seasons since starts were first tracked in 1950. And that's with 14 games left in his 10th season. NFL record, Peyton Manning with 105 in his first 10 seasons as far as wins go. We'll react to more games coming up. We'll take more of your calls. 615-737-1045 is hour number 2. Continues after this.

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1: South Nashville, Fessler's Lane. We've got a crash at Elm Hill Pike. Bellevue, 40 eastbound past Old Hickory Boulevard West. Accident blocks the second left lane. And Antioch, Bell Road. There's an accident at Hickory Hollow Terrace. Emergency crews on the scene. I'm Christy O'Brien.
2: Ramona Will continues, wrapping up the first half of the show. Austin Price coming up at 8:20, talks Tennessee, Texas, and Auburn. Taylor Zarzer will join us at 9 o'clock. Had a couple of you call in a minute ago and just drop off. We were going to get to you right now. So if you're still listening, call us back. If you want to talk about Cam Ward or the Titans or whatever you want to get into. Got a couple more minutes to get to your thoughts at 615-737-1045. Let's go through some more games from the weekend. Steelers 30, Bengals 27. This was not in my bingo card, seeing Pittsburgh put up 30 on the defense that looked like one of the best of the NFL through the first 2 weeks of the season. Entering week three, the Steelers had not scored a touchdown on 20 consecutive offensive drives.
3: Mm-hmm.
2: And they quickly changed that. This is crazy, Ramon.
3: Do it.
2: The Steelers' first game with multiple offensive touchdowns in the first quarter since you were playing for the Pittsburgh Steelers.
3: Yay, yay.
2: Week 13, 2018 was the last time the Pittsburgh Steelers had scored two offensive touchdowns in the first quarter. They just needed you.
4: They did. That's all it was, man. Listen, I leave places and, you know, kind of lose this. It's tick a little bit, man. But besides that, they made a switch at the offensive line. They got Max Hachinor, I think that's how you say his
2: last
4: name. Iheanacher.
2: Mm-hmm.
4: And at right tackle right now. So it's kind of settling those guys, settling that group in. Like, I was critical of them last week. Like, they couldn't block. They couldn't block a beach ball, man. Like, not even a little bit. Like, just nothing about it. They couldn't block me right now. It's the way it looked this past weekend. You have Jaylen Warren, man, just cash in the way he did this past weekend. That is a run-first offense, always will be. The quarterbacks have always been the complement of it. It's mostly all offenses like that. But that, to me, was a good signature win. They utilized Darnell Washington. Again, Aaron Rodgers absolutely loves him as a receiver because you get the ball in his hand and DBs and linebackers just move out of the way and you continue to just truck down the field. But the biggest part, though, for me is that you're having young guys step up and older guys are phasing out of it, man. Derek Harmon getting the sack right there at the end was a big-time play, and I would want to troll and say, hey, Bengals going to be the Bengals, but that wasn't that type of game. Joe Burrow played his butt off. They had made a lot of good plays in this one as well, and the Steelers just found a way at home when backs are against the wall to get a dub like that. That's what you're looking for. Ja'Marr Chase, T. Higgins both ate this weekend, and that was just an AFC North battle right there.
2: We'll get back to the later games later on in the fourth hour, but last game in the early window was Commanders 33, Seahawks 31. Marcus Mariota turned back the clock a little bit here. 19 of 31, 183, three touchdowns. Commanders get 10 points off of short field turnovers. Sam Darnold throws a big pick in this game. That is the first three-touchdown, zero-interception game for Marcus Mariota since week four of 2019 for the Tennessee Titans. Good for him.
4: Good for him.
2: Good for Marcus. Great guy.
4: I know a lot of people are trolling, too, about the Titan connection, too, with him and Treylon Burks, though, as well.
2: Yeah, you'll hear plenty of that on the Buck Rising Show.
4: I just... This league is funny because I have seen that too. And I'm going to just call out Buck on this one in general. But like, this fan base has gotten conditioned to go former Titans legend. Like, if we play that game, there's so many guys around the league on different teams that are connected. This league is an interconnected and transactional business. Khalif Raymond last night, like, Titans fans, you weren't going to keep Khalif Raymond on your roster all of these years so that he
2: could
4: make a
2: Burks.
4: Play. Or Treylon Burks. It just didn't work out. Or Marcus Mariota. Like, either one of them. Coach T, by the way, calls him Mariota.
2: Mariota.
4: Yeah. But, like, that is a funny part that I kind of hope moves away and goes away because this is such a transactional league. I'm happy for Treylon having the ability, again, to be in a position where he can make plays and also earn for his family as well. You can't help that it didn't work out here. Time is an important part of this process in the NFL. And the more you stay around, one, it proves that you are a pro, but you also get more opportunities to like win games and make plays like they did this past weekend. Washington Commanders, I tip my hat. I thought the Seattle Seahawks was just going to run down on them this weekend, and they didn't.
2: Back to the phones. Ginger is in Spring Hill. Good morning, Ginger.
4: What's up, Ginger?
5: Hi, how are y'all?
4: We're good. Good morning.
5: Good
0: morning. I have a question, and then I'll hang up. I didn't get to watch all of the Vols game Saturday, but whenever I saw Brandon, Faison, he was on the ground. So I'm wondering, is it too early that they would be thinking about starting George instead?
2: Thank you for the call, Ginger. I don't think so.
4: Yeah.
2: I think this is Faison Brandon's show. I think the line needs to play a little better in front of him, but yeah, he's got to let it rip. He's got to play better, but I'm not sure you're going to make a change there after losing to the number one team in the country.
4: Yeah, nah, I don't think that's going to be the case right there. I can't see it. Hyper's got his claws dug in on him. Now, what I will say and just warn against him, a knock on wood, as I said, you got to get control of how you're using his body. If you want to go in a year or two with a quarterback that's returning, protection of him up front and decision-making with his ability to take hits. And I'm not the biggest supporter of quarterbacks taking hits. Never have been. I like the idea that they can run, but I love one that can get down. If you take an occasional leap over the leap over the end zone type of hit, cool. But to be a primary runner, and I say this for Jarrett Curtis as well, I personally am not a fan of that style of play consistently. If you want to have a quarterback that's healthy and doesn't put himself in harm's way, because you might run into a guy like the USC receiver defensive player that just got suspended. Some guys don't care. You're a runner to them as a quarterback, and they treat you like them by the way they inflict pain on you.
2: Let's go to Dre in Nashville. Let's talk about Cam Ward. What's up, Dre?
4: What's up, Dre?
3: Hey, what's up, guys? How you doing?
2: Good.
4: Good.
3: Look, I just want to say two things. First off, I want to say the offense is too predictable. That's the first thing I want to say.
4: For who?
3: The Titans.
4: Okay. All right. But I didn't know which one you were talking about. The Titans. Gotcha.
3: Yeah. And the next thing I want to say is I really think we're drafting sidearm quarterbacks. You know, if you are a quarterback and you know about football, sidearm, it's harder to throw down the field when you're sidearming. Have you ever played Angry Birds, that game? You know how you have to arch the Angry Bird over?
4: Yeah.
3: You know what I mean?
4: Yeah.
3: I feel like that's kind of how Cam Ward has to throw the ball. We need to draft. I like Cam, but we need to draft a quarterback that throws overhand and can get the ball down the field. Of course, he can zip those sidearm, those little quick outs and stuff, that is his specialty because he's a sidearm quarterback. But as far as going down the field, I feel like that's a challenge for him, a little bit more of a challenge. So I think we kind of need to put Trubisky in. He's a overhand quarterback. I feel like we will have a lot more success with an overhand thrower than a sidearm. Thank you guys for taking my call.
4: Absolutely, Dre.
2: Thank you, Dre.
4: Absolutely, Dre. I will say this, though, too. Like, to perfect the sidearm takes a lot of reps, though, too. Like, we mentioned a little bit yesterday, like, when Cam sometimes throws, like, the ball, I'm not sure if it's because of where he's placing it or releasing it or setting it, but, like, it usually is just a half a yard behind the receiver sometimes. Like, it's not many times on plays where you see it led. Like, that's hopefully a refinement thing for Cam over time, that he gets better at leading his wide receivers or putting a position where they can catch and turn up. Like, you see sometimes, like, the wide receivers are going across the middle, and whether it be the sidearm or whether it just be technique, they're coming back on their hip to catch the ball. And that is something that's his style. We knew that when they drafted Cam was a sidearm mechanic. I mean, like, he was a sidearm assassin.
2: Right. And that's hidden yardage that doesn't show up in the stat sheet either, because some of those passes are still getting completed from Cam that are a little bit behind the receiver, to your point, on their hip and not in front of them.
4: Yeah.
2: But how much more yardage could you get if you allowed receivers to run through the ball and maintain their speed and not have to stop, reach behind them to get the football, and then tuck it and turn upfield? To that point, I thought he did a better job of that in the second half.
4: Yeah.
2: Those outbreaking routes he was throwing to Wandell Robinson and to Carnell Tate were good. How do we get that consistent ball placement, though, way more than what we're getting it right now? Because as a number one overall pick and as an NFL quarterback, we can't be sitting here saying, a third of your passes have really good ball placement for only half the game. His ball placement and accuracy just isn't close to the level of consistency that we need to see right now.
4: He's got the Paul Skeens effect. He trusts his fastball too much. Where you know if you throw on that sidearm, like you got enough power and whip to get it there. But in this league, these guys are quicker.
2: Well, I just think he's throwing with his arm and not his whole body.
4: Yeah.
2: When you use your littler muscles versus your big muscles. Littler.
4: I know what you mean. Littler, I like
2: it. What am I supposed to say?
4: I like it.
2: If you use your smaller muscles.
4: No, littler.
2: If you use your arm to throw on its own and not your whole body and don't step into the throw, this is what's going to happen. You're always going to be inconsistent. 615-737-1045. We'll go to more of your phone calls coming up next. Austin Price will join us at 8:20. I thought there was a moment on College Game Day where Nick Saban missed the mark on Saturday in Knoxville. We'll talk about that as well coming up next.
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1: Bellevue, 40 eastbound past Old Hickory Boulevard West. An accident blocks the three right lanes. Watch for delays. South Nashville, Fessler's Lane, crash at Elm Hill Pike and Antioch Bell Road. We've got an accident at Hickory Hollow Terrace. I'm Christy O'Brien.
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4: 8:03, good morning, live from the Circus Sports at the Mint Kentucky Down Studio. I'm Justin Hawkins. The Bears moved to 2-1 as they dominated the Eagles Monday night 27-7 with third-string quarterback Case Keenum. He threw for 247 yards passing. Keenum passed for two touchdowns in his first start in almost 3 years. Also had his first rushing touchdown since 2019. The Eagles, they had three turnovers in this one and lost their first game of the season. In Titans news, Jordan Schultz reported yesterday that rookie right guard Fernando Carmona will be out a few weeks with an ankle sprain. Carmona was carted off in Sunday's loss to the Giants. Meanwhile, backup guard Jackson Slater is being evaluated for a foot injury per Titans head coach Robert Saleh yesterday. And a first-round quarterback in 2023 is on the move as the Giants traded for Vikings quarterback J.J. McCarthy in exchange for a 2027 fifth-round pick yesterday. The move comes after Jackson Dart's knee injury last Monday and him being out for the rest of the regular season. The Giants, in turn, released backup quarterback Jake Haener yesterday. For all your foundation repair and waterproofing needs, you got to go to USSTN.com. 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
7: Second half of the show getting started this morning on Ramon and Will. He's Ramon Foster. I am Will Bowling. 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
8: Sure is.
7: Every time. And for good reason. There's a lot to talk about.
8: By the way, I almost had a catastrophe in the break room. I got some chia seeds I'm putting in my doggone oatmeal, just, you know, keep the insides together and stuff like that.
7: Good fiber?
8: Good fiber. Almost knocked the whole bag over.
7: Oh, that would have been bad.
8: Well, yeah, that's the reason I'm a little late getting back in here, but we got calls.
7: We do have calls. So let's go to Nick in Franklin next up. Good morning, Nick.
8: Morning, Nick.
9: Hey, fellas. Good morning. Thanks for taking my call.
8: Absolutely.
7: Yep.
9: I just have a Coach Mack moment, you know, keeping the powder dry. You know, I get it. We are what the record is, and, you know, everyone wants to win, but we really 2 plays from 2-1. I've seen a quarterback that's had 2 poised game-winning drives. Granted, the result hasn't been what it is, but I just still see a good quarterback, man. So just wanted to talk through the positive side of things, and I'll hang up and listen.
7: Okay. Thank you, Nick. Appreciate the call.
8: Yeah, appreciate it, Nick.
7: What do you feel like Cam Ward is best at right now?
8: Having an option at the line of scrimmage. Having a run option at the line of scrimmage. And right now, his better game to me is under center. That's
7: much better.
8: Way better to me. I end up getting a stat yesterday. I might end up reading it a little bit later in the day, but later in the show. But he is more efficient under center than almost anything. I think because he has to retrain himself to go through his entire progression of handing the ball off, play fake, seeing it, and everything else that's been true as of late more than it has been any other method that he's kind of sat back and patted and threw the ball.
7: Yeah, we're going to talk more about that at 9:20.
8: Yeah.
7: I like it. Let's go to Drew and McMinnville up next. What's up, Drew?
8: Good morning, Drew.
10: Morning, boys. You know, I appreciate y'all taking my call, as always. I don't like making a phone call like this, but it came out last night that Cam Ward's family is getting some threats. I just want to say, if the off chance that whoever's doing that is hearing me right now, shut up. That is not okay, man. We're talking about a football game. The kid's getting better. At the end of the day, it's a highly paid kid, but he's a kid nonetheless. Mm-hmm. There ain't no place for that. We don't do that. It's not cool. It's not cute. You're not funny. That's serious. Like, that's not – that's just – there's just no place for that, man. It's ugly. And Cam Ward, if you can hear me, if the off chance you hear this, that does not represent this fan base. We have your back. We want you to play better. We want. Whoever's doing that, man, that's not okay. That's just low. But on a lighter note, when y'all was talking about dual threat quarterbacks, you missed one, bro. Case Keenum. What about Case Keenum, the scrambler? So I'm gonna hang up and have a good. Y'all have a good one.
7: Thank you for the call. Appreciate it, Drew.
8: By the way,
7: crazy that stuff's happening.
8: It is crazy. I've dealt with that as a player too. I don't want to say it's common. You condition yourself, but some people are really crazy out here, and you got to take those type of situations serious. That's low IQ stuff. If you get that mad about it,
7: agreed.
8: Yeah. By the way, the Case Keenum quarterback sneak last night too. Ben Johnson's petty. That was as close as you can get to the tush push. And what's even worse, the Eagles defense had it all wrong. They slanted out. He just went right up the middle. That's as petty as it could get. I like Ben Johnson.
7: Jeff is in Gallatin up next. Hey, Jeff.
8: Morning, Jeff.
0: What's going on, guys?
7: Morning.
8: Man. Good morning.
0: I just want to throw it out there. Cam is who Cam is. He's inaccurate. He's been inaccurate since college. Just a college game covered it up better because of the speed. What I really want to talk about is this organization as a whole and how bad they are, how bad their decisions have been. And I want to see what it's going to take to get this media, meaning you guys, behind the idea that it is time to sell this organization to someone else so that we can get some better blood in to try to turn it around.
8: Tim, let me ask Jeff, let me ask you something. Jeff, let me ask you something. If you were making, Jeff, if you were in a position where you were the owner of a $1 billion business, would you sell it? Like, could anybody make you sell it? If you didn't have to face the fans, have a conversation publicly, like, would you and your family sell a $1 billion business?
0: If I had the only interest into making money in it, then yes, I would, because I could go make money. Take the money I make off this and go make money elsewhere in the oil business in which she's in. That's the part where y'all keep defending her.
8: I'm not defending her. I'm just talking about business.
0: Well, yeah, I've heard this argument 3 times from you guys now. And the organization has taken a turn for the worse since she's taking over. This organization has a losing record overall. She has a worse losing record percentage of overtaking the team. Her decisions are terrible. Y'all both can't deny it. We fired Brable
8: Hold up, Jeff. Jeff, at first it was an opinion. Now you're just coming and trying to take an attack as if you making it personal about us saying, hey, Amy need to sell the team. You can voice your opinion without saying you guys need to tell her to sell the business. I don't have her number to make her sell a business, Jeff. And to be quite honest with you, it's the idea that, look, she has been part of the better parts of this season. I've talked to guys who have played for her and came here. You can talk to Delaney Walker about how they've asked her to do everything as far as improving the facility, doing stuff around there as far as coaches, rehab, and she's checked every box. The idea that she, as a owner, is calling plays or telling this team to do this so they can lose is just foul. And that part right there is just flagrant to me, Jeff. Like, you can't say she needs to sell the team because we're losing. Do you think, like, the Cleveland Browns owner is going to sell theirs? Okay, if that's the case, the Chargers need to sell theirs as well. We have right now a team in the Seattle Seahawks that just won the Super Bowl, and they chose theirs. This is business. We're talking about two separate things, the product on the field versus business. This is a $1 billion industry in the NFL, and most of these owners will never let go of it. And the idea that you're blaming her for the idea that this is the case, it's just, I've been saying this since I got here in 2020. You point a lot of fingers at Miss Amy about what she's doing as a owner. What about the coaches, the standard that they have? Like, and that's the issue that I have about it. Like, the owner should do this. These owners, man, they fly in, they fly out. They're not at practice coaching and scheming up anything. I've said this since 2020. This ain't just a now. This ain't because I am the play or the color analyst for the Titans. I've said this. You can go back when Jay Martin and I was doing this, when Kayla was here when we were doing this. Why does she get the hate? Because she's the owner of the team. You can't force any NFL owner to sell. There's only been one in my lifetime that I've seen be forced, and that's the Washington Commanders, because he was having friggin' parties in South America. You can't force these owners to sell it. And you'd be a damn fool to sell a $1 billion business just because you hear a couple of fans say, hey, we're not making money or we're not winning games. That ain't an attack on you guys, but it's the reality of the situation. Say Coach Sala sucks. Say Brian Callahan sucks. Say that Mike Munchak didn't do his job as a head coach. But the idea that she didn't reinvest in the team is by far one of the silliest things that I've seen. The owners aren't coaching it unless you Jerry Jones or maybe one of the Raiders former owners in this situation. Do you think she can tell you the X's and O's of what's happened? Like, that's what I'm getting at. That's the side of it that, like, if you're mad, be mad. But if you want to listen to a journalist here in the city that says, well, she sucks and she's not around, what is she supposed to do on Sundays? Like, you get, I've said this, like, I've met people in different media industries here. And, like, even the Jets said it's rough in Nashville. Like, you've been conditioned to say this person sucks because you're mad or you hate them. That's not the case. You got to consider the 53 guys that are out there on the field that are playing these games as well. Do you think they want to lose? Do you think it's the idea to set them up to fail so that they suck? No. And, like, you got to separate the business side of it from the field. That, to me, the complaint is a coach's complaint. Not being, okay, when it comes down to having a coach that just can't figure out how to win, that's their complaint. I'm never selling this business if it's mine. This is a capitalist society in general. And, like, that's the part of it. Like, if you mad, be mad at the team. But, like, the idea that the owner's going to grab the play call like she's Carly Ursi Gordon and just say, hey, this is what we're doing. What benefit has it done for her other than just it being performative? Oh, she's in the trenches. What is she actually doing? Does she understand what cover two is? Probably not. And I just hate the idea that's the topic of conversation because you mad. I know you want to win. You hear it in my reaction to the call this past weekend when Cam threw the interception. It sucks losing. But the idea that you said you guys need to go tell Miss Amy, I've talked to Miss Amy maybe twice, and I can probably tell you three times. Coach Mack's funeral, this preseason, and Mike Keefe's Hall of Fame, Ring of Honor. I saw her in the tunnel, her and Kenneth. I don't have a direct line to her. None of us have a direct line to her. And that's the side of it to me that's been painted publicly by a lot of folks that Amy this, Amy that. When was the last time an owner won or lost a game? She's invested time over time, year after year, over free agents, coaches, extensions, et cetera. You didn't want Vrabel here? She fired his ass. You wanted Callahan gone? Fired his ass. If Sala doesn't do his job, his ass will be gone too. She's doing what you guys are asking her to do. That's the funny part about it.
5: It's true.
8: She's you. She's literally you. Every coach that you've wanted gone, she's fired their ass, man. And it's going to happen again if they don't answer the call. You want Vrabel back? Vrabel's 1-2 right now. With a superstar quarterback. That I say this as somebody that's played in a different franchise. I'd much rather not hear from my owner. I'd just rather not. Come say to us, tell us what the standard is, get out, and we go play ball.

0: State Traffic Center.
1: Talbot's Corner, 65 southbound past Trinity Lane. Accidents have been moved to the right shoulder. Bellevue, 40 eastbound on the on-ramp from Old Hickory Boulevard West. We've got an accident. Police on the scene. And Antioch, Bell Road, an accident at Hickory Hollow Terrace. I'm Christy O'Brien.
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3: 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Good morning, Austin. How are you?
4: Hey! What is going on here? For you '90s kids, you know what I'm talking about.
3: Yes.
4: And we honor the great Dennis Haskins, who's a Chattanooga native, who is as again a '90s kid. Man, I don't know if you did. If you didn't growing up as a boy wanting to be Zach Morris and date Kelly Kapowski, then you know. I don't know what you were doing back in the '90s, but I don't want to know you. So, like he was at a Tennessee game a few years ago. Again, a Chattanooga guy, and you know, a little piece of my childhood died last night when that news came down. But he was America's principal, at least for my generation.
3: Absolutely, passed away at 75 years old. Dennis Haskins, R.I.P.
5: I didn't realize he's from Chattanooga, man. That's good stuff right there.
3: Austin, I was looking at Justin when I didn't hear the Stone Cold Steve Austin music. Like, what's going on? What happened? It's like, nope, Austin's request. So, for good reason. It's good stuff. Very good stuff.
4: Yeah, once upon a time when my grandfather died, back in the old days, I did Joe Dubin show, you know, and I had him play Vince Gill, Go Rest High on the Mountain, and we deviate from time to time, but most of the time it is the glass break because, you know, that's what sells.
5: There was one name that was dropped in our YouTube chat right now, Austin, Topanga. What a show.
4: Topanga was fantastic, but again, for my generation,
5: mm-hmm.
4: it was Kelly Kapowski, to the point that I once told my wife, I'm like, look, you never have to worry about me leaving you. Unless Tiffany Amber Thiessen calls, and then you may have problems. And she went trying to figure out how to get Tiffany Amber Thiessen's autograph for me for my birthday one year. She wasn't able to figure it out, but she was like, I'm sorry. I'm like, it's okay. I wouldn't have thought anything about that.
3: Wow.
4: But like, yeah, I mean, again, Saved by the Bell. My kids have watched it. They've watched all the way through it. They, you know, I couldn't get them to buy into watching Andy Griffith, but I was able to get them to buy into watching Saved by the Bell.
3: I like it. Good stuff, Austin. Well, let's get into Tennessee and Texas a little bit before we move on to Auburn as well this weekend, Austin. In your opinion, with the 10 sacks, is this more of a Tennessee pass protection issue or a quarterback processing issue at Tennessee's loss on Saturday to Texas?
4: I think it's both. I think Faison's got to get the ball out of his hands. I think, you know, effort to try to be perfect, you sometimes hold on to the ball, and you just can't be worried about being perfect. It's okay to make mistakes because sometimes you're going to make plays and got to get the ball out of his hands. But, yeah, I mean, the offensive line also has to give him time. I mean, the guy was running for his life at times. And so, again, I think both sides have to be better. They have to be better this week. You're not going to face a defensive line nearly as destructive and fierce as you faced in Texas at least not for the next month, maybe till LSU, and that gives them time to scheme and come up with a game plan and figure out how to protect Faison. But the Auburn's still plenty capable of getting home. DJ Durkin's a veteran defensive coordinator. He's had a ton of success in his career. He'll know what to do and try to implement some of the same things that Will Muschamp did last week.
3: Austin, how much did Tennessee miss Wendell Moy up front in this as well, and what is his status as Tennessee gets ready for Auburn this weekend?
4: Yeah, I don't think Wendell's going to be available in this one. Obviously, Coach Apple's deferred everything to the Wednesday availability report. I don't think Wendell was playing his best football just because he had missed most of fall camp with, you know, that club on his hand and stuff. But I still think that he's better than what, you know, the alternatives, right? And so I think you'll miss him. They've got to figure out what direction do they want to go. They ended the game. Well, technically, they ended it with Perry at guard and Ori Williams at tackle. After Wendell went out, the rest of the game up until Sham got hurt there late in the game. It had been Sham at left guard, Donovan Haslam at right guard, and Jesse Perry at right tackle. Do they go another direction, or is that kind of the lineup they roll with this week against Auburn? Knowing Glenn Ellerbe, knowing kind of how they work, I would be shocked if you don't go with the older veteran lineup, but I think you've got to be willing to adjust and change on the fly, and if that means shifting Jesse Perry inside, I think it means shifting Jesse Perry inside. Ultimately, Tennessee cannot allow the pressure to come from the interior, which is what's been happening. I think it's much easier for Faison to avoid pressure coming off the edge than it is when it's shoved right up in his lap.
5: Jumbo Austin Price of Vol Question on 3 this morning. Austin, something I didn't think would happen, but eventually it could when you play in the SEC, man. But David Sanders had a day. How much better do you expect him to play with what happened so far this past game and just this year from time to time as well?
4: Well, he has to be better. I mean, you're paying him too much money for him to struggle the way he struggled at times. Now, again, he's played fine at times. He's played well at times. But when he's gotten beat, he's gotten beat. And that's probably the more concerning thing. Again, you're going against other five-star type talents and Colin Simmons and other talented guys on that Texas pass rush. But he's got to be the leader of the offensive line room. He's a mature kid, even for a true sophomore, a kid who's built the right way, is driven. I would be shocked if he continues to get beat. I think you'll see a motivated and driven David Sanders to turn that around.
5: The other side, too, just on the offensive side, Austin, man, how much explosive can this offense be or should they be moving forward? I know we've had conversations as a show, and I've kind of seen that on social media as well, and I'm not sure if this offense has just morphed since the 2022-2024 era of it, or is it dialed back because of one-year quarterback play? But where is that part of this offense that we got conditioned to early on?
4: Well, part of it has went away to a degree because of some of the rule changes. But then I think, even last year they went faster. Joey, I think some of the going slow is you have a freshman quarterback and they're trying to basically limit his mistakes through thinking, right? When you go too fast, you make a mistake because you don't know exactly where to be and what to do. They would much rather go a little slower and him feel comfortable. But I think at some point, again, much like he's got to get the ball out, like at some point you just kind of roll with what you've done well. Don't go away with what made you what you are. And even if you want to tweak it and alter it to some degree, I think you have to have some semblance of your identity. And your identity is going fast. Your identity is playing a certain way. And even if it's altered, you have to still have the fabric of what made you have success to begin with.
3: Austin Price of AllQuest, our guest this morning on Ramon and Will. Austin, how banged up is Faison Brandon? Any issue you think for him health-wise going into this weekend?
4: They're on the practice field right now. I think this morning, tomorrow, Thursday, Friday, that'll tell the tale. I mean, I'm sure he's beat to pieces because, I think it's impossible to, you get into 10 car wrecks, you're going to feel it the next day. Mm-hmm. And he got beat up pretty good. Now he walked off the field, looked fine when he walked off the field. But you just never know until you kind of get a few days removed and kind of see what happens. But, as far as I know, Faison would be healthy enough to play Saturday. I don't know anything any different.
3: Austin, as you look forward to this matchup in this Tennessee defense that played as well as it did on Saturday, looking at Auburn and Alex Golish and Byron Brown and this experienced Auburn offense, where do you see them matching up with Tennessee defensively? How confident are you in Tennessee's defense coming out of this weekend as the big positive?
4: How can you not be confident? I mean, they got after the quarterback. The defensive line has been on point all year. The linebackers are playing really good football. The secondary, I thought, held their own, more than held their own. And so you gave up. If you told anybody going in, Texas is only going to score 20, you're going to sack Art Channing six times, and Texas is only going to get 262 yards of offense. You're taking that every time, and you think more than likely Tennessee's come away with the win, and yet they lost by three. So defense has been fantastic. Auburn, they don't throw it very well. Myron Brown is, I think, a solid quarterback, but, again, his weakness is throwing the football. And so I think you want to make him throw it to beat you. Don't let him beat you with his legs, because he is a big, powerful runner. Mm-hmm. And if you can kind of keep him in front of you and corral him and make him throw it, then I think – and throw it from the pocket. I think that's how you win this football game.
5: Man, Austin, the prodigal son comes home to Knoxville this weekend, Alex Golish. I know a lot of Vols fans feel like they've longed for him. They miss him and what he meant to this team. But he gets an opportunity to show that this weekend against his Vols defense. How can he hurt this Tennessee defense this win? I know you just talked about his quarterback, Byron Brown, but he knows this team and this coaching staff pretty well, though, Alex Golish.
4: Yeah, I mean, I think he knows how they think. The offense that he helped with and the offense that they run now are two different things, because they put so much change into being more of a pro-friendly type offense. So I don't, you know, Tim Banks, I think, will know this offense better than Golish did. Again, he'll know how Heupel likes to think. Heupel will know how he likes to think. I honestly think a lot of the you know, they know the offense and all that stuff is a bit, you know, probably overblown. Mm-hmm. But I think when you get into a key deal late in the game and you go, okay, it's third and six, well, they're going to know, you know, hype's going for this. You know, this is something that, you know, the hype's going, this is a two down territory right here, knowing Josh Heupel, or vice versa. Mm-hmm. And so I think that's where it really kicks in.
5: And that's where I wanted to go to, is the other side of it, because there's a belief that Alex Golish helped this offense while he was here in Knoxville. How close to the sun is that as far as it being true, or has it morphed enough that what Alex Golish had with the Vols and assisted with the Vols is not really in that building anymore?
4: Yeah, I think that's what it's the latter.
5: Yeah.
4: You know, he was here at a different time. It's changed a lot. He's openly said that the things they do now are different than when he was here, with the, you know, the wide splits and counting numbers in the running game and all that stuff. That's, I mean, it's, you know, maybe still in the fabric of what they do, but still it's very different.
3: Austin, on the way out, how much did Tennessee help itself with 5-star Ohio State commit DJ Jacobs over the weekend?
4: I think they helped themselves out a lot. I think that things continue to trend well there, as we said here in late September. And, you know, the more you can get him back to campus, you can get him back for the LSU game, like, you know, they talked about, you know, over the weekend. And, you know, obviously that's later in the year. Obviously, I think that probably helps. I know him watching the defense play the way they played is something that was appealing to him.
3: He is Austin Price at Austin Priceless, where you get him on Twitter Tuesdays at 8:20 here on the show. Tennessee and Auburn this weekend from Neyland Stadium. Austin, thank you as always. Appreciate you.
5: Appreciate it, Austin.
4: Thank you, guys.
3: Yes, sir. Austin Price with us this morning. It'll be interesting to see what the initial designation is for Faison Brandon, if there is one at all, on the injury report that'll drop tomorrow night.
5: Yeah, I know, because he did come out for a particular reason, as far as, I don't know if it was his shoulder, chest, collarbone, whatever the case may have been. He might have just got the wind knocked out of him. That's one thing, college don't give you a whole lot of details as far as the injuries in game like that.
3: Mm-hmm.
5: And that part of it, I was hoping he was fine and didn't break a collarbone or something like that this past weekend.
3: On the recruiting front, if you're not familiar, DJ Jacobs is the number 3 player in the country and the number 1 edge rusher in the country. He has been committed to Ohio State since last December.
5: It's a long time.
3: And was on campus over the weekend for Tennessee and Texas. That's Austin saying things are trending well there. So that is of interest.
5: Yeah.
3: That's the kind of player that we felt like Tennessee would really be missing coming into this season, like the premier edge rusher. But right now, by committee, I mean, Tyree Weathersby looks like a premier edge rusher. Marion Dye at times looks like a premier edge rusher. So I think you have to like what Tennessee's been able to do on the D-line without a player like that, but it would still be great to go get a guy like that.
5: And we've been hearing about Marion Dye and Tyree Weathersby for a while as far as their ability to grow up. I'm expecting more out of that group moving forward. But the one thing I like about what the Vols got going on defensively is the discipline.
3: And that's the kind of progress from guys who haven't really proven it yet that we want to see from the offensive line. Someone like Marion Dye or Tyree Weathersby taking a step and becoming a guy is what we hoped Sam Pendleton would do. What we hoped Jesse Perry or Ori Williams or Donovan Haslam or David Sanders, who's not free from blame here. That's exactly the point I think we're making earlier. Like, the O-line has got to step up the way that guys on defense who are not household names coming into the season have stepped up.
5: I'll correlate it to this. It's the same way Jordan Seaton, who's an all-world tackle, probably top 10 pick in the NFL draft, goes from Colorado to LSU, and you see the step up. Like, that's what I mean as far as, like, a Rodney Garner type as your position coach. You know, Will, walking into the room, it's going to be hell to pay every single day. You know what I'm saying? And that's where I'm questioning the Glenn Ellerbe side of this story that needs to be played out in real time, is watching those guys who have a lot of talent make the type of plays offensively that you see Rodney Garner's group do every year when he's got, in air quotation marks, lesser talent.
3: Coming up, a lot of you have called back in from our Titans conversation about 20 minutes ago. We'll go back to your calls as we wrap up hour number three, 615-737-1045 here on Ramon and Will.
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1: Talbot's Corner, 65 southbound past Trinity Lane. Accident blocks the right shoulder. West Nashville, 40 eastbound at 46th Avenue. A crash blocks the left lane. And Lebanon, 40 westbound. There's an accident past Lebanon-Murfreesboro Road. I'm Christy O'Brien.
2: Wrapping up hour number three this morning, Ramon and Will. Taylor Zarzer will join us in 15 minutes. Ramon Foster and Will Bowling back to the phones. 615-737-1045. To Bam, who is up next.
3: What up, Bam?
4: Oh, yeah. Oh, yeah, good people. How we feeling today?
2: Good.
3: How we feeling? Always good.
4: Ramon, listen, that was the play of that sound needs to go down in history, man. That sound that you did, oh my.
3: During
4: that
3: the
4: was
3: game?
4: My reaction in real time, too. When I was there, that was my, I did the same noise. I just had a couple extra explicitives with mine. But yeah. That was classic. Can y'all, like, make a sound of that instead of, like, a intro?
3: Yeah.
4: It
3: was. I caught up in a moment.
4: That is so golden, man.
3: I caught up in a moment.
4: Right now, I think I'm just kind of numb to everything, man. I really am. Like, I love my team, man. But, man, it's just, you kind of get to the point where it's like, man, how many more of these beatings can we, emotional beatings, financial beatings, can we take like this? To just watch, I was sitting there saying, Cam, just run, fall. Yeah. Like, it's just like, oh, my goodness, man. You know, and knowing this week, Derek is going to put up 500 yards on us, this is like, I'm going to still be there and bleed blue, man. But I'm about out of blood, man. I just, my blood's running thin.
3: I got blood transfusions. You get a bag.
4: Yeah, they're going to need
3: it. Baltimore got plenty of them.
4: I'm going to make the sound how you made, too, when I get to that. Yeah.
3: We'll see you in Baltimore. See, that's what you got to do now. It's not Baltimore anymore. It's Baltimore, Bam. We'll see you there then.
4: Yeah.
3: I have your bag of blood. Man. What do you need? O positive?
4: O positive, yes.
3: I got you. That's what I am. I got you.
4: I need 2 pints.
3: Yeah.
4: Yes, I need it.
3: The universal blood, O positive.
4: Sorry, fellas. Appreciate the call.
2: Thank you, Bill. Says, I bleed blue, but I'm almost all out of blood.
3: Yeah.
2: I don't know if this makes Titans fans feel better or worse today, but this team is getting better. And I think we'd be having some very different discussions if Cam Ward makes 2 more throws than he made.
3: One that got you was the Jets. Like, that's the one we're chasing.
2: But in this game, just talking about this game specifically,
3: yeah.
2: I don't know if that's a good thing or a bad thing, that we're 2 Cam Ward throws away to Carnell Tate in the end zone from talking about in a messy weather day, they found a way. Cam Ward erased some misses with pivotal moments in the red zone. Carnell Tate is wide open time and time again, which is true when you watch this game back. J.C. Latham's playing a good right tackle. The offensive line's the best it's been in years. Keldrick Falk gets his first sack. You didn't give up a ton of big plays on defense. Like, but that's also the problem, is that the inconsistencies for Cam Ward showing up in pivotal moments are a red flag right now.
3: All right.
2: On his ability to play quarterback at a high level in the NFL.
3: All right.
2: So it's up to him to play better and further capitalize on a lot of the other good things that are happening around him and improve at the same rate as people like J.C. Latham.
3: Well, here's the thing that'll happen. If Cam doesn't do his part of the OCs or whoever else that's behind his next steps, do as I've heard coaches say, I'm going to go shopping.
2: Yeah,
3: It's not a foregone conclusion that you won't go sign a veteran to put pressure on.
2: Oh,
3: like, not this year potentially, but like, we've seen now 3 that I can think of. Zach Wilson, Trey Lance, and now J.J. McCarthy all be gone before the 3rd or 4th year.
2: Kenny Pickett? There's plenty of examples.
3: It's a long list of it's a long list now.
2: Mm-hmm. Johnny Ray is in Ashland City. What's up, Johnny Ray?
3: What's up, Johnny Ray?
5: Good morning, guys. Good morning. Will, I couldn't agree with you more. It would be a totally different conversation we're having today, but unfortunately, that's not the reality of the world we live in.
2: That's true.
5: And Ramon, I saw you, I'm watching on YouTube, I saw your eye roll when they said we were taking some more calls about the Titans.
3: I don't mind it. Johnny Ray, I genuinely do not mind. I'm built for this, man. I've had death threats while a player. I've had heartbreak. I'm into it all.
5: It's all good. I just want you spoke real vividly about coming from a business perspective. So I'm going to speak to that as a business organization about the Titans, right? So I have a bit of a sales background, so this may be a little biased towards the sales side of things. But for any successful business model, you have to have a value proposition why you want to choose the Titans over 31 other NFL teams. You have to put forth some sort of quality product, which we're lacking right now. And then there has to be some sort of appreciation, you know, some sort of retention for keeping fans engaged and keeping your customers returning to you year after year after year. Right. Now, I'm a Titans fan till the day I die. I'm a season ticket holder right now. I got season tickets for the new stadium. I'm paying a premium price for an inferior product, and I'm okay with that because I can see where it may go in the future. But I'm going to throw a couple more stats at you real quick. There's no denying these, right? There's the bottom half, like we got $30 million in cap space. If you're in the bottom 10 in cap space available, right, if you spend all the money you can, five out of those 10 teams are in the top tier NFL on the rankings right now as today. If you don't spend money and you have the most available cap space, you got a 7 out of 10 chance of being in the bottom half of the NFL rankings as of today. My point being, the lack of care of whether or not you fill the stadium with Titans fans on Sunday, they're still making money. Amy still gets $500 million a year in revenue sharing. She still gets so much money whether we win or lose. I think it's the lack of care, the lack of fan engagement. The season ticket holders, they can speak after this. They know for the last 2 or 3 years, we've gotten bobblehead players in the mail from 3, 4, 5, 6 years ago as a token of their appreciation. Come on, man. Be better than that. We're Tennessee. Have some pride.
2: Thank you for the call, Johnny Ray. Appreciate it. I think you are misunderstanding the money spent this offseason, and I'm trying to find the stat specifically on just how much the Titans spent this offseason. Having cap space does not equate to a lack of investment from ownership. That's not the same thing. Right? I mean, like, am I crazy?
3: No, it's not.
2: And because this team, and I think I finally found the stat here real quick, and then I'll let you go. On the money spent this off, I mean, the Titans spent more money than anybody in free agency.
3: Yeah, they did.
2: The Titans are building a billion-dollar new stadium.
3: Yeah.
2: Well, you can criticize plenty of things about this team. I think the Brian Callahan and Rand Carthon hires have set them back. I think John Robinson forgetting how to draft at the end of his tenure set him back. You cannot factually say that they have not invested money and resources into making you guys have a better fan experience. I just think that is factually wrong. I do.
3: Just hearing Johnny speak, though, too, I think you're having a separate conversation to him, because I think Johnny's talking about the pour in back to directly to the fans, to the PSL holders.
2: But like, he's saying the Titans have this much cap space. Oh, that shows a lack of investment. That's
3: so
2: spent more than $265 million in free agency. They're spending money on players.
3: So he's had two topics in that one statement. Then that one is the one you're saying, yes, they have spent.
2: That's just... That's not a thing.
3: The front office side of it that Johnny was bringing up, too, is just like the appreciation, like, hey, the way the Raiders roll out their season ticket holders and give them the big suitcase.
2: Sure.
3: Like, that part of it, okay. If I can speak to somebody that's in the front office, like, hey, man, you guys might want to up the gifts that you give PSL holders when they deliver. Like, maybe it's a guitar case with the season tickets in it. And I'm being dead serious.
2: That doesn't win you games.
3: But, like, but that's very true. But it's appreciation that he was just talking about is where I'm at with it. Johnny was talking about. I'll say this too, and I come from a cheap franchise. The Steelers didn't do a lot. I had a box, a suite, while I was there in my last like 5 or 6 years as a player. A lot of players here have them as well. You pay for them out of your own pocket too. The ticket book that we got was nothing close to what the Raiders show each and every. They take pride in it, like the Raiders do, right? We got a hard cardboard folder, pretty much a box that you just flip back, and there were your season tickets with a thank you. There was no cup. There was no doll. There was no bobblehead. There wasn't a steel beam in it. The presentation of satisfying PSL holders, I get it. But that's a maybe they don't know conversation. And if I can't, I'll say something to somebody like, man, what are y'all doing as far as like the fan experience of the thank you for being PSL holders? It ain't just a
2: they sent out something that's like a, they sent a commemorative coin out this year for the final season of Nissan Stadium. Like they sent out a lot of stuff out this year. I'm not going to pretend to know all the details of that. I've seen what's been put out there, and we're not season ticket holders. What I will say is this: winning games makes all of this feel better. I mean, if they give out some crazy nice gift, it's going to be, oh, well, we got money to spend on this, but not the team. Like, it, however you spin it, they just got to start winning games. Titans spent the most money in free agency, $333 million per spot trick this offseason. They're spending money. Just because they have some cap space right now does not equate to they're not investing in the team. Taylor Zarzer joins us next.

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5: From the Mark Spain Real Estate Traffic Center.
6: Talbot's Corner, 65 southbound past Trinity Lane. We've got an accident blocking the right shoulder. Madison, 65 southbound on the off-ramp to Dickerson Pike. There's a crash. And Lebanon, 40 westbound. An accident past Lebanon, Murfreesboro Road. I'm Christy O'Brien.
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8: 9:04, good morning, live from the Circus Sports at the Mid Kentucky Down Studio. I'm Justin Hawkins. The Bears moved to 2-1 as they dominated the Eagles Monday night 27-7 with third-string quarterback Case Keenum, who threw for 247 yards passing. Keenum passed for two touchdowns in this one. It was his first start in almost 3 years and also had his first rushing touchdown since back in 2019. The Eagles in this game had three turnovers, and they take their first loss of the season. In Titans news, Jordan Schultz reported yesterday that rookie right guard Fernando Carmona will be out a few weeks with an ankle sprain. Carmona was carted off in Sunday's loss to the New York Giants. Meanwhile, backup guard Jackson Slater is being evaluated currently for a foot injury. That was per Titans head coach Robert Saleh yesterday in his Monday presser. And a first-round quarterback in 2023 is on the move as the Giants traded for Vikings quarterback J.J. McCarthy in exchange for 2027 fifth-round draft pick yesterday. The move comes after quarterback Jackson Dart's knee injury last Monday against the Rams, which forced him out for the rest of the regular season. The Giants, in turn, released backup quarterback Jake Haener yesterday. 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
8: Away we go into hour number four on your Tuesday edition of Ramon and Will. Ramon Foster, Will Bowling, joined by the voice of the Tennessee Titans. Titans TZ on Twitter, the one and only Taylor Zarzer stopping by for his weekly visit. TZ, how we doing? Good morning.
11: We're hanging in there, man. Thank you for the promotion of my website on Earth. Titans TZ on Twitter. Well, what a wonderful place that is that,
8: yeah.
11: that you've made me more exposed to, Will.
8: I'm sorry, question mark? Yes.
11: No. I shouldn't be blaming you for it.
8: I'm kidding.
11: You seem to be more familiar with it than I am, but it's not my favorite place in the world.
8: Out of necessity, you're right. Taylor, a tough one Sunday. Obviously, Titans do some more good things. In a lot of ways, what Robert Saleh said, similar to week two. In position in week two, it was the defense unable to make that one last play in the red zone. This time, the offense unable to make that one last play in the red zone to get over the hump for a victory. What did you take away from Sunday's game?
11: I mean, the sound that my tag team partner made when Cam Ward threw that football says it all. It's pain. It's lots of disappointment because as we were documenting, they're driving down the field, 60 yards to go, 50 yards, 40 yards, 25 yards, first and goal to 7. Here it is. Here's going to be that big first moment for Cam Ward to win in those conditions, and that's why it was so painful. And look, it was a first half that left a lot to be desired with one first down in the first half and just an inability to get anything going offensively. But I really like what I saw with those three drives in the second half. I love the improvement that the offense made, the adjustments that they made. All three drives, you drive the length of the field. But yes, very disappointing to not score any points on the first one and to throw that game-sealing interception on the last one. There are silver linings, the improvement that they made, how competitive that they're being, how good the defense is. Nobody's playing better football in the world than Jeffrey Simmons right now. I mean, there are things to point to. There's no question. But I don't think that anybody listening to this broadcast right now wants to hear those things. They want to win. They want this team to win a football game. And I do think that it's a young team that needs to figure out how to do that. And these are very natural growing pains with a young team. But the fan base is not a young team. The fan base is getting gray hair. And, you know, the fan base has been through it for the last 5 years. And it's interesting. I don't think that the people on the first floor of the facility should be listening to us or listening to the fan base. They need to stay in their process because they're getting closer and closer to winning. But I also completely understand why fans are they are so frustrated with the losses. So I see both sides of it, but I do. I very much believe this. It is not just the Homer play-by-play voice of the team saying this. I very much believe this team is going to have some big, thrilling victories in 2026, that there are great days ahead, that this thing is going to flip, but it doesn't make it any less painful to go through.
12: Taylor Zarzer, our guest. Taylor, a lot of the numbers bear that out. And looking at this yesterday, we talked a lot about it. Cam Ward has faced the fourth lowest pressure rate in the NFL of quarterbacks with 50 dropbacks this season. Patrick Mahomes, Brock Purdy, Jacoby Brissett, the only quarterbacks who have been pressured at a lower percentage than Cam Ward. The good news is that the offensive line is the best so far through 3 weeks that the Titans have had in years. The downside of that is it hasn't totally clicked in the passing game, even with that protection. And Taylor, I think you're on the same page as us in this, that Cam has got to get more time to learn how to trust what's in front of him. And right now he is getting a better pocket in front of him. Now we need to see that next step of trusting it, standing in the pocket and delivering downfield.
11: Yeah, I mean, you're not going to get much disagreement from me there. I think that it's even more specific than that, Will, is I would say that we really need to see that at the beginning of these games.
12: Right.
11: That these scripted plays that Brian Daboll and that Cam Ward and that the offense are collaborating on have to be effective, have to be productive against the Baltimore Ravens on Sunday, that's where you really want to see some growth. Because I would argue that as the game has gone on each week, Cam and the offense has gotten better. It, certainly this past week against the Giants, you know, you have one first down at halftime. You have 17 at the end of the game, 16 first downs and three drives in the second half. You outgained the Giants in total yards in difficult conditions, that there was progress. But again, I know the fans are going to think about that last interception. But the truth is, I mean, the guy had just broken the record, the franchise record for, you know, attempts in a row without throwing an interception. Like, he has been smart with the football. He has gotten better as the game has gone on. But you're right. It's time for the beginning of the game to look just as smooth as maybe the third and the fourth quarters have looked.
13: No doubt about it. We're joined by Taylor Zarzer, voice of the Titans this morning. TZ, when you look at some of that, and you mentioned the offensive side of guys being in young positions, man, you got to tip your cap to a guy in Jackson Slater who also left injured after the game, and his ability to not have a drop-off in the game. That's one thing I don't think we talked about enough just over the course of the last couple of days, man, is he took a step in the right direction, and you hate to hear, you know, that he had a little bit of an issue after the game.
11: Yeah, you're right, and I love looking over to my right to you, watching the guys up front and seeing your approval with that, because they have held up through these first 3 weeks of the season. We're talking so much at the collegiate level and at the professional level about teams and whether they can hold up at the line of scrimmage. It feels like there's, and you'd be the best person to talk to about this, it just feels like there has it's finding competent offensive line play has been harder as the years have gone on. But if you're down a right guard or two going into this game against the Ravens, that's certainly not what you want. But this next man up mentality has worked well for the Titans so far this season. I don't think anybody thought Fernando Carmona would start the first three games as a rookie in the National Football League, and he did a good job. He got better and better. Jack, as you said, Slater came in and did a solid job throughout the course of the game. So we'll see what happens next there. But at the beginning of the game, we need to see an effective rhythm that this offense is in, whether that's running the ball with Tony Pollard and or Cam using his arm. You'd love to see them go down and score a touchdown very early against the Baltimore Ravens.
13: And you know what? Just looking at the forecast this, you know, for this upcoming weekend, it could be more
11: pretty
13: of the
11: similar.
13: Same. Yeah, that's what I was going to say. More of the same. I think it might be more rain. Baltimore is on the same coast. I'm not sure if this nor'easter is still lingering around, but it's showing about an 80% chance of rain throughout the duration of this game, Taylor. So this game plan that they had in the second half should travel, and especially if you're trying to do your best to keep one of the best weapons in the NFL off the field, and that's Derrick Henry. That's a challenge for this defense. But more or less, Taylor, like, the offense doesn't have to change a lot for the Titans when you look at the second half of that game against the Giants and say, what else do we do? No, you just do that. That's the way I'm looking at that one. And hopefully, you know, Cam and the receivers and tight ends get on the same page and you start making a couple of more connections. Well, we're talking about two, and I know, as you said, too, nobody wants to hear a glory story right now at this point in time, but two one-score losses that could have easily gone in the other direction if you stopped them on defense against the Eagles and you also don't throw the ball away against the Giants.
11: But I think Titans chief meteorologist Rhett Bryan tells me that this is a hurricane that was formed out in the Pacific that has made its way all the way across the United States of America as the week goes on, and it'll be on the Atlantic coast by the time we get to Baltimore on Sunday. But regardless of what front this is, yes, I think it's going to be similar conditions. The thing that gives me the most confidence about the Titans in 2026 moving forward is that Robert Saleh, Brian Daboll, Gus Bradley, Aaron Whitecotton, Shea Tierney, I mean, I could go through every coach on the team, Mike Borgonzi, general manager, Dave Ziegler, Reggie McKenzie in the front office, Ball for Life. No matter who they are, they have seen it all, the National Football League. It's not like these coaches are going through it for the first time or the front office is going through it for the first time. They know about the pains of building a football team and some of the heartbreak you have to go through as you're building a football team. And the great news is the team has been competitive the last couple of weeks, that they have been right there. The painful news is we absolutely objectively can sit here and say the Titans could have or should have beaten the Philadelphia Eagles. We can sit here and say, I mean, I really believe the Titans should have beaten the New York Giants. And it's like Robert Saleh told us yesterday on the show that hopefully many of you heard last night at 6 o'clock. He's like, we could be 2-1 right now. We very well should be 2-1, or at worst case, 1-2. But our record says we're 0-3, and we have to take ownership of that. We have to we have to really dig deep and be consistent with how we act every single day. We can't be emotional. We can't overreact. We have to be us, and we have to go out there Wednesday, Thursday, Friday in practice, and we have to totally be where our feet are to get ready for the Baltimore Ravens. Because like you said, you want to keep Derrick Henry and Lamar Jackson off the field as much as possible. The hope is these guys are tired from going from Rio de Janeiro back to Baltimore. And maybe they're not as fired up as I sound right now to be there Sunday at 1 o'clock Eastern time.
12: And on their third center as well, who had never played center until this past weekend, Vega Iwane drafted to play guard. And with three centers down.
11: Meet Jeffrey Simmons.
12: Exactly. That's a very good point. TZ, real quick here before we let you go. You saw the Auburn Tigers pick up their first home win in the SEC in nearly 700 days over the weekend as Tennessee prepares for them this weekend. What did you learn about the Tigers, and what intrigues you about that matchup?
11: Well, Vanderbilt should have won the game. Vanderbilt had some botched special teams plays in the game, and I'm sure they came back here to Nashville thinking that they let one slip away. Obviously, I don't know that they should have beaten NC State, so maybe it all evens out. But if I'm an

0: garbage when Tennessee's defense is on the field. On the flip side, Auburn's defensive front isn't as salty as a DJ Durkin front typically is, in part because Keldrick Faulk is now sacking New York Giants playing for the Tennessee Titans. That was a big loss to lose him from that defense. I think that Tennessee, and I know they've also had trouble protecting their quarterback, but I think that Tennessee does have a pretty big advantage at the line of scrimmage in that matchup. And look, I know my predictions probably don't mean much, but I'd give the Vols a 10-point to 14-point advantage on paper going into this matchup on Saturday.
1: No doubt. And Taylor, you got another good one. I think it's personally a good one, man. The South Carolina-Kentucky game. How do you even approach Shane Beamer with how it unfolded on national television for everybody to see? And at this point, Kentucky's head coach is right. I should have Googled him. He's turning that program around like it's going to be very attacking, man, and a problem to deal with in the future.
0: Well, first of all, I approach him by talking about golf because Shane and I are good buddies and have played a lot of golf together through the years. So that is what I will do as an icebreaker when I see him later this week. This is the ultimate does he have the program game?
1: Yeah.
0: Is his message still working game? Clearly in the second half, the majority of that game against Alabama, it wasn't. But, you know, Dylan Stewart isn't playing in this game. Dylan Stewart's behavior in that game was atrocious against Alabama, and everybody would certainly agree with that. And it's unacceptable. And Shane Beamer addressed it very quickly after the game. And then the Southeastern Conference added on to what Shane Beamer had already decided. And I think that is a point that he is trying to get across to his entire football team is, look, this is my program. This is what I expect of you. This is what I expect of you this week as we prepare for Kentucky. And the big question I have is that message working? Shane is a beloved, well-respected guy. He is one of my favorite people, period. Not just in football, just in life, one of my favorite people. And I'm really curious to see how well that message is getting across this week with his team, and then when they take the field against Coach Stein, and as you said, a very improved Kentucky team that is super excited to play for a new coach this season. So, I'm interested to see what happens at Williams-Brice Stadium. It's one of the best places in the world to watch a college football game. They always support their team. But I am wondering what that environment is going to sound like on Saturday because there's some adversity going on right now with the Gamecocks football program.
2: Taylor Zarzer, our guest this morning on Ramon and Will. Best of luck to your Red Sox now, TZ, who face a Yankees team without Aaron Judge, which I'm sure just really upsets you.
0: Is there anything wrong with any of those pitchers that they have? Because I'm a little concerned about them.
2: Well, fair.
0: But yes, excited to watch that tonight. And I just want to make this clear, it's not Will's fault that I hate Twitter.
2: Fair enough. Thank you, Taylor. Appreciate you.
0: See you, boys.
2: Later. Taylor Zarzer with us here this morning. All right, when we come back, we can catch up on some more of your calls, 615-737-1045. You made a point earlier. There is a slight adjustment. You want to see the Titans make a major adjustment on offense. We'll talk about that coming up next.
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0: Ramona Will, hour number four on this Tuesday morning. It's Tuesday, isn't it? I'm gonna light the mood. 615-737-1045. Happy day one of MLB playoffs. The Phillies suck, by the way. If you're out there and you're a Phillies fan, just know I don't like you today.
1: I might just wear a Philly shirt tomorrow.
0: Oh, wow. Okay. Didn't like that.
1: Just to lean in a little bit.
0: Chris Sale Day. Happy Sale Day to all who celebrate.
1: What does that mean?
0: I mean, it's Chris Sale's on the mound, the best pitcher in the National League.
1: Oh, is he? Okay. I didn't know what you were talking about. My bad.
0: Mizorowski would have something to say about
1: that. 36 years old, too?
0: I believe he is 38.
1: Yeah, no.
0: He's the reigning Cy Young winner.
1: And gas is still coming out of that arm,
0: 2.16 ERA, 200 strikeouts this season against Jesus Luzardo, who just pitched for the first time in a long time over the weekend. Phillies have no pitching because they had to use all their pitching just to get to the playoffs. So if my Braves cannot get past the Phillies with this version of the Phillies, then we are cursed against Philadelphia. Absolutely cursed. There is no reason for Atlanta to lose to this Phillies team. However, the way MLB sets up the playoffs, three-game series is a coin flip. So anything can happen. That's the beauty of it and, unfortunately, also the ugliness of it.
1: It is.
0: Anyway. So there is a change you want to see the Titans lean into a little bit more. You want to see Cam Ward under center a lot more. Why is that?
1: Because he's way more efficient with it. The offense is as well. And I think there's a component of it in which you force him to go through the process of the play with time that's needed to let it develop. And he doesn't have the real opportunity to lock in if it is a pass, right, to one receiver. You can see it fully developed. That's one side of it for me. I think when you go under gun as well, you give the running back a better trajectory to be downhill and you change the mindset of the offensive line up front. It is a bleep it. We running the ball. Everybody lock in. Let's go. This group, if they stay together and they continue to develop, they'll get to a point in which they can go light sets, a nickel set up front. Hey, three wide receivers, one running back, and they can run nickel runs up the middle from a two-point stance because then you'll be able to be balanced up and have the understanding and growth and strength and understanding of blocking scheme to allow you to do that. I felt like when you go under center two, you make the defense with where Cam is in his development. I'm going to say that again. With where Cam is in his development to where they see him under center, you expect run. And then you got to be in your spots. We heard it loud and clear on the broadcast this past weekend. When Cam got to the line of scrimmage in the second half, you heard alert, alert, alert, alert. It was even on one play. It was Bellinger, tight end. Said, which way are we going? Cam said, over here. Screw it if the defense knows. We're running the damn ball.
0: Yeah.
1: And I've been saying it. Was it Chad Stinker account? On Twitter, I mean, on YouTube too. Like, and chat, take this. Like, I like to joke and I like to play about it too. But I also like to do is like, if I'm wrong, I'll say I'm wrong. I have no problem in doing it. And I also let you know when I said something, and I've said this since the beginning of the summer when we started discussing this season, Cam ain't the main character in this story. He's not. He's not there yet. That's when we speak about time. Like, he ain't there yet. He can't make the decisions or the throws yet that's going to put him in a position to where you can say Cam Ward is going to take over a game. We had a caller yesterday. Roy called in from Texas. Why are we comparing Cam Ward to Justin Herbert? He's just as bad.
0: Yeah. It's
1: he won Offensive Rookie of the Year. He had proven concept that he has the ability.
0: 5,000 yards his second season.
1: And they went 9-7 the next year with him as the starter. He also won Offensive Rookie of the Year as well in Pro Bowl in year two. Cam's not there yet. There hasn't been a proof of concept that Cam has the ability to stay in shotgun, pat the ball, and know where to go every single time.
0: Justin Herbert was more pro-ready and was immediately put into a better situation than the one that Cam was at, was put in last year.
1: Yeah.
0: And it just was.
1: And just that's the truth of reality. And I've said this too. We're at a point in which, and I'm going to stand by this one because I do believe it to be true. Cam and his development and where this team is, one is low on patience because he's in a bad timeline of allowing a quarterback to grow while also not winning. Cam could be getting better as a quarterback and losing, and it still seems like it's bad. If you win those last 2 weeks and you see the steps that Cam could have made and some of the throws that he was making and decisions that he was making as well, you feel better about it. Like, ooh, he's growing because we're winning. None of that is true right now because you're still losing. And that's the part of the game and what you just got to truly understand. Like, I know this for myself to be true, and I truly believe, and I thank God for giving me the ability to make the right decision. When I was an undrafted free agent, I got calls from like 16 different teams. I could have gone to the money with the Jets, and they got offered me $16,000. Steelers offered me $8,000, and the Browns offered me $2,500. I wanted to go to the Browns. You know what going to the Browns would have done for me? Not allow me to have any development or stability as a franchise. That staff, I think, was fired 2 years after I would have gotten in Cleveland in 2009. So in 2000, going in 2011, because coaches make wholesale changes, I want to have the ability to prove myself. Winning allowed me to develop my skill set in year two, in which we went to the Super Bowl. That's what winning allows you to do. Losing doesn't allow you to develop because everybody's trying to find a reason to win. I think that's what Cam's going through. I think this is what this franchise is going through. I think that's what the last two coaching staffs has gone through as well, even with Will Levis at quarterback.
0: It's why you need an identity. You need something to fall back on.
1: Put him under center.
0: Yeah, I agree. I've got the numbers for you, too, on his numbers in shotgun and under center. But first, Nolan has been waiting to get in here, so I want to let him have a chance to talk here. What's up, Nolan? Good morning.
2: What's up, Will? I appreciate that, brother.
0: Yes, sir.
2: So first, I want to give a huge shout-out to Kendrick Falk, man, for his first sack, man, taking advantage of opportunities. It looked great, man. Ramon, I want to kind of piggyback off the business conversation that you had, just try to lend a little clarity. I ran for mayor of Nashville in 2019, So I'm from here, and I've been here for the whole deal, right?
1: Right.
2: So, real quick, if the fans want a change, I know you said that you'll never sell the team or whatnot, right? So, if, hypothetically, if you're owner and I'm mayor, right, and right. I reach out to you and I say, hey, let us buy the franchise from you. Let the city buy it. And you get to keep your Oilers. You know, we'll let you keep, you know, some stake in the new stadium. But we just want to be a public-owned, independent, you know, from a individual owner ball club like the Green Bay Packers or something like that. I think that's what the fan base is trying to communicate. You're saying that you wouldn't be willing to work that out?
1: No.
2: With the city?
1: This isn't a publicly owned team. There's only one, and you mentioned it, like it's Green Bay. And the other part of it was, like, there's a deal between the state of Tennessee and the Adams family when they brought them here that this is their business, and Tennessee provided funds in which they operate in this state. But they brought this business here because I've watched and seen 32 different cities benefit and states benefit from having a professional team. This is a give and take. Like, we talk about the idea of having an NFL team in your city. You know how much money that brings in general? So the deal that they made up front is that you bring your business to us and the state benefits from it. No matter how we slice this pie, NFL dollars are still coming into the city and going into Miss Amy and to everybody else, the hotel, the entertainment. So, like, unless you're telling me that Nashville is very much in the black when it comes down to its ability to buy the Titans from the Adams family and the minority owners as well, like, I like the idea that we can have this conversation, but I'm still saying no.
2: Okay. Well, you know, if people ain't happy, if, you know, if you're CEO of a company, you know, and you have board members, right, and you're making decisions that everybody ain't happy with, right?
1: Right.
2: Somebody's going to have the idea that they want to go ahead and pull out.
1: But here's the thing, though.
2: Nolan,
1: but here's the thing, though. She's majority owner, right? And if they're not, like, I'm sure there's clauses and just write-ups in these contracts that was, you know, have to stop somebody or, hold on. I'm sure there's an agreement between majority owner and minority owners that she gets the same say, so she's not willing to sell those shares. There's that side of it as well. She has to also be willing to open up the door to allow investors in to buy more of her shares or their shares or the family shares as well. And if that's not the case, Nolan, then you're just talking to a corner in a room that doesn't
0: feed. What you're describing doesn't happen, Nolan.
1: It just doesn't.
0: That's not normal. And there's reasons why that's not normal. Like, cities don't own teams.
1: Except for Green Bay.
0: Yeah, that's a very unique circumstance. And just, I don't even know where to begin with that, to be honest with you. Thank you for the call, Nolan. That's just not, it's just not really something that makes any sense for anybody. Yeah.
1: Is Nashville in the black when it comes down to budget and funds and money? The answer's probably no. It's probably no.
0: I just talk about sports, man. I have no idea.
1: She has to allow you to buy shares.
0: Yeah, right. Like, it's
1: or
0: just,
1: invest. Nashville SC did it with Derek and Giannis Antetokounmpo.
0: Yeah.
1: You have to be allowed in.
0: Sure. Yeah. It's just, I don't even know where to begin with that. I can't even wrap my head around.
1: I had,
0: like,
1: this thought too.
0: What do you mean the city's going to buy the team? Like, team's not for sale.
1: I would say this for this crowd because it's loud, and this is just in general. And I want to say, like, you should feel disrespected as a follower, as a person that allows this topic to be top of mind when it comes down to your team. It's almost disrespectful that you're being conditioned to say the owner sucks because she's playing first, second, and third down for your team. Like, that isn't a reality that you're being manipulated by certain folks in the media to say it's Miss Amy's fault. And I just don't think that's fair to you guys. Like,
0: it's never that simple.
1: It's never that simple.
0: As it being one person's fault.
1: And, like, it's such a low-hanging fruit because she doesn't say anything. Mr. Rooney doesn't say anything. Heck, the Haslams don't say anything until Deshaun got a problem.
0: Even if she did speak publicly, like, nothing's going to fix a close loss or an interception. And that's where I think people misunderstand what that actually would do. Like, there's nothing you can say with the losing that is happening right now that's going to make you really feel better.
1: It's not. And man, the guy in the chat under their name, Chad, had a back and forth. And he said, man, I just want to win. So you lash out at us?
0: Right.
1: We want to win too, damn it.
0: Right. Right.
1: Yeah. And that's the confusing part, like I said, in which we've continued to go back and forth about Amy this or the coaches this. Like I said before, and I went on this TED talk, like, she's done everything that you've asked her to do. I had former Titan players, Titan alum, texting me saying, preach.
0: Yeah, right.
1: Titans players have texted me from the last time talking about this saying, preach.
0: When we come back, I've got Cam Ward's numbers under center versus shotgun if we want to do a little more football talk here.
1: We can do football. Let's do football.
0: We'll do that coming up next.

0: At the Zone, wrapping up the show this morning. Thanks for stopping by. Fiery show today.
1: It was. And by the way, I'm in no way, like, disturbed by the conversation, too. I thoroughly enjoy verbal sparring. Like, if you come to me with a point, like, I thoroughly enjoy verbal sparring. We need more of that. You just don't want to do it with Ron Slay, is what I would tell you. Like, I enjoy this. Like, Nolan calling in, I think it's dope. Like, I love hearing that side of it because, again, I'm learning more about you guys' frustration, and I get it. I'm not here to cover for it. I just want to hear it out, but I also want to be reasonable about it. Like I said, my biggest thing is, like, I hate that you're being manipulated to think this is the only pathway through. That's my only issue with it is it's almost like politics. It's sports, national sports politics. Like, if you're on one side or the other with this thing, like, it can't just be sensible. Right. It can't be logical. And, like, I hate that I feel like you've been manipulated to believe that, like, yeah, it's just ownership when she's done everything that you would have already done as a fan.
0: It's never that simple in sports.
1: I was talking to somebody, like I said, it was a former Titan that hit me up and was just like, players got to do their job too.
0: Mm-hmm. That's right.
1: Going to get L'Jarius Sneed, whether it was a flagrant one or Clowney or Vic Beasley, like, players also have to do their part. And I'm very pro player. I damn near defend them way too much sometimes.
0: Yeah, I'm with you. Let's talk about one of those players named Cam Ward. You want to see him more under center. I've got the numbers of how he's performed under center versus shotgun every week.
1: What you got for him?
0: I think this is interesting. Week one, in shotgun, Cam Ward was 19 of 30 for 140 and a touchdown, completing 63% of his passes. So much of that was garbage time. I think you got to kind of throw out week one.
1: Yeah.
0: Under center in week one, Cam Ward attempted two passes. 0 for 2, 0 yards. He only attempted two passes in week one, under center. In week two, 10 of 15, 107 yards, no touchdowns, no picks, 67% completion. Under center, 3 of 5, 76 yards, 60% completion.
1: Yeah.
0: And then there is week three, 18 of 31, 58% completion, 147 yards, touchdown, pick. Under center, 5 for 5. 34 yards. So in the last 2 weeks, if you want to take a bigger sample size, Cam Ward has completed 8 of 10 passes for 110 yards.
1: Mm.
0: No touchdowns, no picks. You are seeing more consistency when they put Cam under center.
1: Sure.
0: You are seeing linebackers take a step up to stop the run. Now I need to see more than 5 attempts under center. 5 of 5 is great. It's a really small sample size. What happens if we push that number out a little bit more? What if we double it?
1: Yeah.
0: If you get Cam 10 throws under center, are you more predictable that way? Are teams going to start playing more coverage? And so then you don't see that number extrapolated out toward more attempts? Or is it just that, hey, Cam's more accurate and Cam goes through a better process and is more on time when he's under center? And yeah, you can make 10, 15, 20 throws under center, and they're going to be better. It's going to be the same rate. I don't know, but I want to find out.
1: I do too.
0: And I think that's where the Titans have got to start first halves, like they're starting second halves schematically.
1: Yes.
0: Get in 12 personnel, go under center. Mm-hmm. You take Wandell Robinson off the field in that because you don't have a slot receiver out there. But, I mean, putting Carnell Tate, two tight ends, running back, and Elikai Manor out there. Like, I think that's the best version of this offense right now.
1: The way I look at it, Wandell's locked in. You got to do what you can to catch some momentum. The moment this offense catches some momentum by running the ball or setting it up to where Wandell can now come out on the field, you can put him out there in third and three if you get two runs on first down. So be it. Like, we forget sometimes by the individual performance that, like, this is still a team game. And, like,
0: right.
1: If we got to use a 6th offensive lineman or 7th offensive lineman and tight end stay off the field,
0: yeah,
1: or wide, like,
0: adjust.
1: Adjust.
0: It. If you got to run the wing T to win, do it. Like, that's what it's going to take right now. That is where Cam Ward is at his best.
1: You're preaching right. Like, we'll get to you when we get to you. That's all you got to kind of look at this process of trying to get Cam, well, trying to get answers for Cam and his offense.
0: commenter says, why would you throw out week one? Well, because the good things that happened in week one were in garbage time.
1: Yeah, that's what you were saying. You were just...
0: The score was so separated. That's not as clear of an image on who you are as an offense, because you had to just go shotgun, no huddle, and you played a different style of offense in week one than you have in weeks two and three. That's why I'm viewing that as its own thing. That actually would make Cam Ward look better if I included week one, but I'm not doing that. So I'm not trying to whitewash it. I'm trying to tell you, like, no, that actually would make him better if you included week one, and I'm not going to include week one.
1: Right.
0: Because it was against prevent defense.
1: Yeah, no doubt about it.
0: Man, Nolan's got Ron Slay going in the Evan
1: Bank. He got my boy fired up.
0: Some of Slay's best jokes happen on YouTube, and you can be there too on the 104.5 The Zone YouTube channel. We will be back with you tomorrow morning, bright and early at 6 o'clock. Hope to see you there. 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
1: But remember at all times, when I feel like we need it on a Tuesday, ELE, man, everybody love everybody, man. 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
2: 10:02, good morning from the Circus Sports at the Mint Kentucky Down Studio. I'm Lucas Panzeca. Case Keenum led the Chicago Bears to a 27-7 Monday Night Football win over the Eagles, making his first start in over 3 years. Keenum went 24 of 34 for 247 and 3 total touchdowns. Both teams are 2-1 after week 3. The NHL drops the puck on the regular season this afternoon at 4. The Panthers visit the Hurricanes. The Predators open the season Thursday night against the Wild at Bridgestone Arena. And the Major League Baseball postseason starts today with the wild card round. The Braves host the Phillies, 1 p.m. first pitch in Atlanta. Red Sox and Yankees play game one tonight at Yankee Stadium at 7. 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
4: Well, it wasn't a fun Monday Night Football game, but it was enjoyable to watch Case Keenum go out there for his first NFL start, I believe they said on the broadcast, since 2023, and put on a show as the Chicago Bears roll pretty comfortably past the Philadelphia Eagles. Hope you had a good evening. Hope you're off to a great start. Lucas, Robert, me, Kroll, all here with you for the next 3 hours. 615-737-1045, the number. We'd be happy to have you. 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Kroll just, you know, Kroll's been living under the building with the stray cats. 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
5: And he's not allowed to leave.
4: I imagine he wants to leave that room very often.
5: Especially today.
4: Bad day?
5: Beans and Brussels sprouts last night.
4: Why? The combination of the two of those things with your digestive issues. Because I do think you have digestive issues.
5: How would I fix that? Why don't you just magic school bus Miss Frizzle your way on down there and fix it for
4: me? How about some... That's a really good reference.
2: What kind of beans?
5: Oh, regular.
2: What do you mean regular?
4: There are many types of beans.
2: Pinto beans, black beans.
5: Regular. What do you mean? What kind of? Am I taking crazy
2: pills? Fava beans, lima beans.
5: I mean, they're shaped kind of like this.
4: Yes.
5: Like a darkish hue.
2: Kidney beans.
5: I don't know how you guys understand this. It's like a regular, but just beans.
4: I don't think they make just beans. I think every bean has a designation.
5: The can said beans. I think I know. I opened it. Next you're gonna be like, what kind of broccoli? I don't know, broccoli.
4: No, those two things aren't the same. So this Monday Night Football game last night, are the Eagles bad? Is Ben Johnson a wizard, or is Case Keenum, you know, one of the best quarterbacks in football? They were QB sneaking him. Kurt Warner, I actually listened to a part of this in the car last night with Kevin Harlan and Kurt Warner, who, as we've talked about, are great on that Westwood One broadcast. You can hear Westwood One football on The Zone every Monday. What Kurt Warner was saying was on that QB sneak play, where I don't know if you guys noticed, they talked about it on the broadcast, they pulled both of the guards and Case Keenum just leapt forward behind the center. Kurt Warner said that was the exact same play that he used to run with Mike Martz. And that's something that Ben Johnson had sought out Mike Martz to figure out how to deploy, you know, from 20 years ago. I don't know how many times that play's been run. I'm sure everybody has it in their playbook. It's just how often do you use it? But just to see Ben Johnson, offensive play caller, in his bag that way, I'm not going to say he could do it with anybody, but is that as good as Case Keenum's ever looked? In a pro football game, he was excellent last night.
2: He was phenomenal, man. He was just dealing, like layering balls in between just little zones on the defense. Accurate, throwing on the run, confident, efficient. He was excellent. It was such a clean quarterbacking performance. And the Eagles just had no answer for Case Keenum. So I do love when this happens. Just every once in a while, I feel like you get this, where there's a guy that's just disappeared. We haven't heard from him. And, I mean, this was Joe Flacco a couple years ago, that he's on his couch or he's QB 2 or 3 somewhere. You don't see him start a game for a couple of years. And then out of nowhere, you realize the guy can still play football. So that was cool to see. Very cool scenes post-game, too, with Keenum and his kids after a 20-point win.
4: So there is a lot of good Case Keenum audio and video from yesterday. In fact, Robert, which piece of Case Keenum content do you have from last night's game?
5: This is his interview with Laura Rutledge after the game, pregame.
6: It's been 1,009 days since you last played in an NFL.
7: You had to remind me of that, huh? You had to remind me of that.
6: What does it feel like to have a chance to do this again?
7: I mean, are you kidding me? I just hugged my family, had a great week of practice with the boys. You know, I've enjoyed every minute of this. I really have. And whatever happens today, I'm going to give God the glory, and hopefully I make those little kids proud.
6: I think you will. They didn't get to see you play the last time that you had an opportunity. What does it mean to you truly to be out here with them tonight, and they get to stay the whole game?
7: Oh, it means everything. I mean, it's incredible. We always say Keenums can do hard things, so we'll do some hard things tonight, and hopefully I can show them how it's done.
6: Enjoy it, Case.
7: Thank you.
4: Keenums do hard things. How about that?
2: So that was pregame. Like, vibes were high pregame.
4: I think it's just house money, right?
2: He was just loose. Yeah, he seemed so relaxed, confident.
4: Which is crazy to say about a 38-year-old who hasn't made a start in...
2: No, it is house money. Like, if
4: Laura Rutledge said 1,009 days. Did you see his face when she told him the number? He just kind of startled him a little bit that it's been that long. The postgame was great with his daughter on the set, because he was talking about, you know, pregame, obviously, there with Laura Rutledge, making his kids proud. And he had, I don't know how many kids he has, but he had his daughter up there with him. And Van Pelt was interviewing the daughter as much as he was Keenum. Asked the daughter, Dad says you might want to watch Bluey instead of watching the game with him tomorrow. And he said, Van Pelt asked her, what do you want to watch? And she says, the game.
2: The game.
4: The game.
2: Yeah, it was nice. Yeah, it was cool. I mean, he's 38 years old. So, you know, when he was actually starting games in the NFL, makes sense that his kids were basically too young to be able to absorb what was happening. So what a moment for him, man. Like, it's the first time that his kids get to see him play a full four-quarter game and, like, understand what's happening. And he got out there slinging it around. It's awesome.
4: Eagles, the weird sequence where Jalen Hurts has to go into the medical tent. Andy Dalton goes in, throws an interception, puts them in an adverse situation. They were finding ways to run the football more consistently last night. That's been a struggle for them so far this year. We obviously saw that in person when they were here week two against the Titans. There's a lot there to process, and I'm sure Philadelphia is criticizing many things today. Jalen Hurts throws an interception late that basically seals the game. I don't know who feels better what feels better, what the larger reaction is today, how good Chicago is probably feeling, or how many questions there are in Philadelphia, because the Eagles are perennial contender. I don't think anybody's going to leave them dead to rights 3 weeks in, but they're clearly flawed. And if you can go out there, Chicago, their defense, finding ways to turn the ball over as well. We talked about that last year. They led the league in turnovers. Kevin Byard led the league in interceptions for them last year before going over to the Patriots. Vibes as good in Chicago as they are bad in Philly?
2: I mean, vibes in Chicago were rough last week when they scored, like, what, 3-6 points against the Vikings and their quarterback got hurt. So it's week to week. You know, we don't need to, it's a lot of knee-jerk stuff. But the story of the game is Case Keenum and how encouraged Bears fans are to see Ben Johnson put on just an absolute clinic.
4: Right, because you're looking for after he schemed 59 points, and obviously the players have to go out there and execute, they were held to 3 points. I don't think there's been a bigger disparity from week to week in points scored than the Chicago Bears week one to week two, and then they go out there with QB3, because remember, Tyson Bagent is in concussion protocol. Case Keenum is not the backup.
2: Yeah, but hadn't Bagent just come out of the protocol, but I guess they just weren't comfortable with starting him?
4: Yeah.
2: He cleared the protocol 2 days ago, but Case Keenum still got the start.
4: So, Bajan, I don't know if this makes any difference to Ben Johnson. Does he say, all right, now Tyson Bajan is our QB3, and we'll roll with the 38-year-old as the backup? Either way, It's a good problem to have. And if you're a Chicago fan, I guess it feels a little less week to week because you feel confident that Ben Johnson can do that, can get you out of multiple situations. Because it was a well-called game last night against Vic Fangio, who's one of the best defensive coordinators in all of football. 615-737-1045, the number. Titans off today, as is the custom, so things will pick up. We'll have press conferences to get ready for the Baltimore Ravens. Robert's Baltimore Ravens. I suppose you wear Ravens gear just about every day in here, but are you going out of your way this week?
5: No, it's just whatever's clean. Same thing as every other day. Nothing I do.
4: You don't put away your clothes, though. You're somebody who, like, leaves them in the dryer, and then as you walk by, you pick what you need out of the dryer.
5: Well, no, I put them in, like, a little basket and put them on the couch in my computer room. And then when I go in there, I'll be like, okay,
4: fish something off the couch.
2: I'm with that. I think folding laundry is, like, the worst household chore.
5: How, in this day and age, we have AI that can make videos of people dance naked, and we can Google any information at our fingertips, and we still haven't created a one-stop shop washer, dryer, folder. How the hell is that not a thing?
2: Yeah.
5: I would pay an exorbitant amount of money.
2: Well, you can do that, but you'd have to, like, leave the house and drop your clothes off.
5: No, I'm talking about one machine.
2: Yep, just put the clothes in.
5: One machine that's just like, boom, it just shoots out a folded shirt. Boom, folded shorts.
2: Yep.
5: I still wouldn't put them away. Probably still leave them on the couch.
4: You're just going to, you guys ever see the Pixar movie, WALL-E?
5: Yes.
2: Of course. Classic.
4: It's a great movie, right? So he's the little trash robot that gets abandoned on the planet.
5: And he's not a trash. He's a nice robot.
4: No. He's a trash picking up robot.
2: Yeah, it's his job.
5: All right.
4: That's his function, right? Like a folding clothes robot, like you want. You just want to turn fully into these space blob human beings from WALL-E, where you just hover around in your little cart, and we're all morbidly obese. I guess, you know, probably a good bit of the country's already there.
5: Well, we're stuck in those chairs, right? I mean, there's no strife. There's no war. You just sit back, watch Disney Plus all day, get a little from whatever liquid they provide for you, and hang out.
4: That's how you want to spend your days.
5: I mean, better than laying in bed at 1 o'clock in the morning worrying about the inevitable, right? How do I become a man? How do I fix this? How do you tie a clove hitch knot?
4: Is that what's keeping you awake at night?
5: It's like,
4: how to tie a knot and how to be a man. Should've. Those things correlated?
5: No. I think there are men who can't tie knots.
4: If you want to jump in, we'd be happy to have you. Phone lines are open, as is the custom. We will do Oh No later in the hour. I don't know what we have to give away back there, Robert, but perhaps he'll shuffle around.
5: Me neither.
4: In the nebulous prize bucket and fish out something. Prizes have been good lately. We've had Lil Wayne tickets. We've had Dave Chappelle tickets. By the way, you see Lil Wayne didn't come out until after 11 o'clock.
5: That's exactly what I was about to
2: say. I heard.
4: At Bridgestone Arena, I couldn't. I don't know. 33-year-old me, I would stick it out. And once I was there, it would probably be okay, and you would get back into the nostalgia of your high school and grade school days listening to Lil Wayne. But after 11 o'clock, my guy, I don't want to be on Broadway on a Monday at 1 a.m., Let's go.
2: My friend Blue and his girlfriend had tickets to that show, and then last minute just didn't feel like going downtown. Sold them for a profit, he said.
4: Yeah.
2: Just flipped them.
4: Good.
2: And we're very happy they did, because people were pissed.
4: Yeah.
2: People were upset.
5: Like, what was the opener?
2: Two Chainz.
5: So Two Chainz went for how long?
2: A long time.
4: Well, I mean
5: his coupe is the color of mayonnaise. He's drunk and high on the plane at the same time. I get it. But also, Two Chainz for 3 hours is a lot.
4: Yeah. He didn't perform for 3 hours, though, right?
2: No, he just went longer than any opener typically would. And then I think...
4: Yeah, but there still had to be like a gap. Like, there's still probably an hour long way.
2: And then Wheezy just comes...
4: like bouncing out there.
2: Crawling out there.
5: Not enough time to play all your hits. Just says two songs. How many songs did he do? How long did he perform?
4: I can't imagine. Because isn't there like don't we have like a noise ordinance situation where they can't play music past 11 o'clock at Bridgestone or something ridiculous?
5: What?
4: I feel like that's a thing. Like there's a downtown like weekday noise ordinance thing. I'm certain that this is not something that I've just made up, because I feel like you can't keep people downtown at a concert like that, or like at Nissan. Maybe it's different. Outdoors at Nissan versus indoors at Bridgestone, but either way.
2: Yeah, brutal.
4: To the phones. We got lots of phone calls already, and we'll take them throughout the course of the show. How about Alex and Dixon to start off?
8: What's up, guys? You know, the thing about the Titans that upsets me the most is the fact that...
4: Now, wait. Before you give us this, what prompted this? Because we've talked about Case Keenum, Little Wayne, and I can't remember exactly where we detoured. Everything but the football team. What about the football team has irked you so much that you would call in unprompted to bitch about them?
8: Yeah, so when the Titans suck, which most of the time they do, the only thing that gives me a little joy is calling in and listening to Patriot and Cease on the team. So I just want to add to that a little bit.
4: Okay.
8: just because the team deserves that.
4: Right.
8: But I would just say the thing that makes me the most upset, and it does pertain to this, you know, part in the season, is, you know, with most teams, if you don't start out hot or it's not, you know, like the best start in the world, you know, it's not the end of the world. You can turn it around. And, you know, like the Rams, they're 1-2. Obviously, they've had a terrible start compared to expectation. And I'm not comparing the Titans to the Rams by any means. But, you know, with teams like that, when you start out bad, you can turn it around. You know, it might take a month to turn it around.

0: Thank you for the call.
1: Oof.
0: That really killed the mood. I mean, what do I do with that?
2: I mean,
0: I'm sorry. I hate that for you. I really do.
2: Because it is going back to Saleh yesterday when he says we're two plays away from being 2-1. That is factual. They are two plays away from being 2-1. So the things that have prevented them from being 2-1 are, in theory, very correctable things, right? Like, you looked at the tape for Cam Ward. You point at the reason why you lost the game. Same with week two. Like, you're one or two plays away. Very correctable things. But at what point is that just who you are if you keep doing the correctable things wrong, right? And we're 3 weeks into the season, so we'll learn more about that, specifically in the Saleh era here in the coming weeks. But I do think that's why Titans fans aren't taking solace out of, yeah, but you know, you're one or two plays away from 2-1. That is a factual statement, but it's just been so many years of a sample size of like, yeah, but at some point, that's just who you are, is you just keep doing the correctable stuff wrong. And we'll see. Like, again, the Saleh sample size is only 3 games of that. He had nothing to do with what happened here the year prior and the year before that. But
0: okay, can I ask you a question, though? Because we're obviously going long in this segment, but I don't want to like take a whole break just to talk about this. I don't think it's an extended conversation. New York fans descend upon every Robert Saleh press conference clip that we
2: read. Oh, yeah. They're obsessed with it.
0: They're obsessed with it, right? It's not just a Twitter echo chamber. They're obsessed with it.
2: Well, it is mostly a Twitter echo chamber.
0: Okay, fair enough.
2: Fair enough. It's like the definition of that, but that's, go on.
0: Well, I don't know what talk radio is like up there. I don't think they're revisiting Robert Saleh press conference.
2: I don't think,
0: every week
2: don't
0: on
2: think WFAN is spending any time on the Titans.
0: I don't know, man. Anyway, it is something that when they lose, and they've lost all 3 games, and he gives, you know, lines, certain lines, whether, you know, it's about a young team that's, we're going to learn how to win these games, or he's using hyperbolic language like, I'd bet my entire career on Cam Ward, which is, I don't have a problem with it, but it's just something that he doesn't need to say, but he said, whatever.
2: Doesn't matter.
0: Yeah, sure. Until they fire you for it.
2: They will have fired you for the football, not for saying that.
0: Well, they will fire you for the football and for the dumb things that you said. They will just revisit the dumb things that you said when they fire you. So, is it really just a 3-game sample size of Robert Saleh, or is this Robert Saleh, and this is just an extenuation of, because we just kind of shrugged it off around here as, nobody's going to win with the Jets. And they're not winning. They're 1-2, but they look better, right? You would say that they look like a football team that is capable of playing these games. Now, maybe it's the same kind of logic as like the Titans. You're 2 plays away from being 2-1. But you're not, right? You're 1-2. You're 0-3, whatever the case may be. It sounds like a loser argument either way. But I what we don't know, also what you're saying is, as a small Saleh sample size here, is this an extenuation of his time with the Jets? And he's not really that different? Or is it really just a product of where they are as a football team and organization right now, and it will improve?
2: Like, with the Jets, there's this, we consider there to be like this poison, right? That trickles down from the very top, from ownership, right? Where we say like, I don't know what combination you could put up there. It's not going to work because it's the Jets. The Titans are getting dangerously close to being in that territory.
0: Well,
2: you go through another coach and another coach and another coach.
0: They certainly are in this stretch. They are that.
2: Yeah. So like, that's what they have to crawl out of and prove that they're not here. Because if it's just more of the same in the Saleh era, and then you're on 3 straight coaches where it's just a lot more of the same, then at some point it's a bigger picture issue.
0: So we don't know. Preston was at the Lil Wayne concert. What's up, Preston?
3: Yeah, I was calling in. I won the Friday Fire tickets for that, so I wanted to update y'all.
0: Okay. Yes, thank you. We appreciate that.
3: Me and the wife, we started off at Hattie B's on 5th. It was amazing. Lucas was right. The Hattie Q's, I could drink it out of a cup. But anyways, 2 Chainz went off stage about 10 o'clock. Lil Wayne didn't come on stage till like 11:20.
0: No.
3: But the concert was amazing. He was very humble, thanked the fans after every song. It was a great time. So just wanted to call and say thank you, guys. And we also followed up on Saturday by checking out the Hattie B's in East Nashville, the hangar in the back. Awesome. Great hangout. Thank you, guys.
0: Well done.
2: Well, Hattie B's doubleheader.
0: Okay.
2: Let's go.
0: Well, good. It's good.

0: I'm Drake Toll from the Drake Toll Show, and I love sports betting. 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

0: Talking about concerts earlier, we'll get back to the phone calls. We'll talk a little college football because it was a lot of big quality college football games, a lot of playoff implications in the earlier part of the season, but it's not really the early part of the season. We're already week five of college football. But every time I hear Mac Miller, I am grateful that I got to see Mac Miller live. Is that a concert that you guys ever got to see?
1: No, big regret.
2: I missed out on it. He was ECU's like 2011 spring concert series, yes. And it was a year before I got there.
0: I feel like he did a lot of those because that was the first concert I ever saw. We went to, no, I'm sorry, Hank Williams Jr.'s first concert I ever saw.
2: Oh, what a banger.
0: At the Evansville, wait, it's not the auditorium. I can't remember what the old building is. I think it was like the Ford Center or the Roberts Center. I can't remember. And then junior year, I didn't go to a lot of concerts, but junior year of high school, Indiana does a spring college weekend like UT does, fight week or whatever.
1: Boxing, yeah.
0: Boxing week. Ours is called the Little 500s bike race, and it was Mac Miller opening for Wiz Khalifa in a frat parking lot. Excellent. Excellent show.
2: Dang, when we got Wiz Khalifa, they threw his ass in jail, pulled him off his tour bus and everything.
0: I think Ludacris got arrested in Bloomington.
2: That's crazy.
0: I shouldn't speculate on that. I don't know, off the top of my head.
2: It's Ludacris, excuse me.
0: It was right there for you.
2: Yeah.
0: Joe moving a little too fast for you today?
2: I don't know.
0: What's going on back there?
2: I need to take one of those. What are those things called? Cheyenne always...
0: Z-Pack?
2: Something like emergency.
0: Because Lucas got you sick.
1: No, I didn't.
0: Because he refused to go home with his hacking cough last week.
2: I'm not sick, guys. I'm not sick. I just can't breathe through my nose.
0: And he knocks his water bottle over.
1: I just love the grind too much.
0: Yeah, you...
2: I'm addicted to the grind.
0: The grind of scrolling. What are you reading over there?
1: Yeah.
0: Mindlessly scrolling.
2: You should try playing Wordle so I can get it quicker.
0: People are still pissed about this Titans game because they won't stop calling about it even as we're trying to talk college football.
1: Yeah, it's Tuesday. Like, it didn't happen that long ago.
0: Chris in Kentucky up next. Hey, Chris.
3: Hey, guys. I'm not trying to add more fuel to
0: the fire. No, it's okay.
3: I'll draw a little bit. Like, I'll add a little bit of them together between college football and the Titans. First off, when it comes to college football right now, Jaden Ball, I think he is, like, early on has separated himself as, like, right now in the front seat to be RB1 in the draft if he were to declare this year. But that kind of leads me to my next question. How do y'all feel so far through the first three weeks of the Titans running back performance? So far, I know that Spears and Pollard on the last years of their contract. Do you feel comfortable bringing one of them, if not both of them, back? And I just want to get y'all's thoughts on that. Thank you.
0: You got anything on Jaden Ball before we talk about the Titans run game?
1: Just stupid numbers. 600 yards through four games, 11 touchdowns. I mean, he's on pace to smash Emmitt Smith's single-season rushing record for the Gators, especially if Florida continues on and plays those extra games in the playoff, which they certainly look like a contender to do in year one of John Summer.
0: How crazy would that be? Would that irk you?
1: Yeah, a little bit. Like, just get there year one, boom, you got the juice. But that's okay. We don't play him this year.
0: Okay.
1: Which is weird.
0: Good. So the Titans run game, how do we feel about it? Tony, they're not doing a lot of things well right now. The run game is not the worst. I'm looking up some metrics on it as we sit here today. As far as their rushing efficiency, they're towards the bottom again.
1: Yeah, they are 28th in the league in yards per game, averaging just over 90.
0: Yeah, rush efficiency, they've got a negative 15.1% and are one of the worst teams in terms of offensive DVOA, which we're not surprised by. Just the efficiency metrics, how often is any given rush or pass play leading to a drive that scores points. Obviously, they're not scoring points. They're the third lowest scoring offense in the league, so nobody expects them to be great. Any chance at continuity for the offensive line feels like it's in jeopardy because now Carmona's probably going to miss some time. We all saw the Jordan Schultz update yesterday dealing with an ankle injury. Robert Saleh told us that they were still evaluating him, but now the reporting around it, the expectation around it is he's going to miss a couple of weeks. I feel like they don't have a game-changing player in the backfield to bring. We're okay not bringing back either of them, right?
1: Yeah, I mean, Pollard has been solid in his time here.
2: Parents, when the Christmas holiday is coming up and their kids are going to come back from college, like, we're not interested in bringing back either of them, right? Like, but yeah. How many NFL teams do have a actual game changer?
1: A running back?
0: Not many, right? It's Bijan, it's Jahmyr Gibbs, it's Derrick Henry. Saquon Barkley is not a game changing player this
1: right
0: year.
1: Now.
0: He looked kind of stiff so far in the early part of the season. How many different running backs, not like tandem situations. Now, Josh Jacobs is obviously out of football for the time being due to a very problematic legal situation, domestic situation.
1: Kenneth Walker is a game changer.
0: Kenneth Walker is absolutely a game changer. So would we say there's less than 10?
1: Oh, definitely. Absolutely. When you talk about, like,
0: so far this year,
1: can flip a game on its head,
0: and not just doing it on, like, not just doing, like, famous names, right? Because Achan is out
1: for the year. Yeah.
2: So where is that line then for you guys? Like, is James Cook a game changer, or is that simply because of position he's in? Because he's a really good running back.
1: He is.
2: And I think he's diminished by how good Josh Allen is in the red zone. But is he what you would label as a game changer?
0: I think he and Josh Allen present a great threat for them to feed off of one another's abilities in the run game. Because Josh Allen is scoring all of these touchdowns. James Cook fantasy owners have to be pissed because he gets all these yards, but he doesn't get the ball in the end zone. They just give it to Josh Allen because he's a freak. I would consider him a game changer for them. I don't know how many different... would he be in another situation where he didn't have a quarterback that posed such a threat as a rusher? I don't know. Because you could probably say the same of... I don't want to denigrate anything that he's done, but if Derek ended up somewhere other than Baltimore with Lamar, would it be still going this well? To an extent, I think that Derek Henry is a 1,000-yard running back in any given year that he's healthy. But would it still look this good, this effortless, if he wasn't with a quarterback, if he was with Jared Goff? I have no idea how to answer that question. So I think for the Bills, yeah, you'd probably, he's one of the eight, but you'd probably cut it off there. It's a talent problem as much as it is a Cam problem. But the problem, I think, that inflames things around the quarterback is the quarterback's not good enough to elevate him. He's one of the poor performing players on the roster. One more for T-Dog up next.
4: Yeah, fellas. Man, first of all, Bert, shout out, man. You're like entering phones and then like in the middle of the show too. That's pretty impressive, bro. But man, I'm like you, Buck. I'm not really a Titans fan. I just live in Tennessee, so I have to kind of. You work for the, you know, organization. Has anybody talked about the fact that Dable, like, sucks? Like, I looked at, like, it hurt me to watch the game with his play calling at the very beginning. Now, Cam, it's the first year for Cam, first year for Salah. They've been in some games, but at the same time, I just think the play calling has been the same as it's always been. And so I'd just like to hear somebody talk about that. I think that's about 30 seconds. Thanks, guys.
0: Thanks for the call. Not here. People have not started in on that dialogue, but everywhere else. I mean, I was walking through the Giants press box, and we had Pat Leonard on last week. Pat Leonard stopped me and says, get that Brian Daboll fired piece ready. It's week three.
1: I had a hard time seeing Brian Daboll as, like, the play calling is a big issue Sunday. I don't know. Like, at no point did it strike me. And I didn't really see Titans fans complaining about it either.
0: They had the deep shot to Wandale that just got broken up, right? That's a difference-making play. They had the three drives in the second half that all got them into the red zone. They couldn't capitalize. And the red zone issues were the quarterback's fault. And then you see Brian Daboll in the CBS, I guess, had a camera on him.
1: Yeah, like smash the table.
0: Smash the table. And people are trying to lip read on him. We have no idea what he's saying. But he's clearly frustrated. And like anybody, like Ramon, you know, Ramon's coyote call in the middle of the broadcast, and every Titans fan, everybody watching that just being like, oh, you had it.
1: Yeah, I don't know. I think there were too many open guys that the quarterback either didn't see or missed or threw a pick that to be sitting here talking about Brian Daboll.
0: It's too early, but this is the problem when nothing works. You just start looking for a face to blame. Because Brian Daboll is a face that is associated with the offense, I don't think you have to go full Todd Downing on him. We'll see. But yeah, so far it's a personnel execution issue. As much as it is, I'm not saying that they've been perfect as a coaching staff. What do we got back there? What do you got in the nebulous prize bucket? You forget to look?
2: Nope. I didn't.
0: What do you got?
2: I know exactly what's in there.
0: Yeah, so
2: I know exactly what you could win if you call 615-737-1045 for your chance to win two tickets plus a $100 Moments Peace Salon and Day Spa to go to the Predators versus the Wild game opener.
0: Thursday.
2: Oh, wait, hang on. Wait. I'm going to do it again. I didn't have the sound up. To go to the Predators versus the Wild season opener.
1: Thursday night.
2: Are they going to be good? I don't know anything about hockey.
0: I don't think anybody that knows anything about hockey even knows if the Preds are going to be good this year.
1: Yeah, it's just kind of like, okay, see what happens. kind of running it back just with the new coach. With the new GM.
0: I asked Lucas if he wanted to go to the opener. He said, we'll see, which means no. Do you want to go to the opener?
2: We'll see. Does Lucas go?
1: We'll see.
2: Can you get us the Continental Breakfast? Or what's that room called that you and Ramon like so much?
1: Continental Breakfast.
0: I love the Lexus Lounge.
2: You goobers already calling in.
0: No. Well, yeah, no, they can call in.
1: Yeah.
0: That's okay.
2: Don't hang up. I'm taking 7 calls.
0: All right. 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
5: Oh no!
6: Oh yeah!
7: All right, damn it, listen to me, okay? If you want to win these Preds tickets to the home opener on Thursday, you don't just call in and say, what do I got to do to get the tickets? Or say, I'm calling for the tickets. Or waste Robert's time with any number of inane things that you can call. You've been good the last couple of weeks, but you're not off to a good start today. So I'm going to say it again. If you call to try and win these tickets, you have to have a submission for what in sports made you say, oh no. And not that difficult. But apparently listening, not a strength on this Tuesday morning. So I'm going to say that again. Don't call us without a submission, because then Robert's just going to hang up on your ass and you'll deserve it. Somebody already.
8: I answered 9 phone calls. We can only hold 7 of them.
7: I know, buddy.
8: Every single one of them. We're like, I caught him at the Preds tickets. Oh, I want to go to the Preds game. Oh, I can't wait to see. Who's a player on the Preds?
7: UC Soros.
8: I can't wait to see UC Soros score a goal.
7: No. Oh. He's the goalie.
8: Oh. So block a goal.
9: Jeez. Oh, come on.
7: I can't laugh. What, didn't you ask me where Kyron Williams played college football? I was like, I don't know. Notre Dame.
8: I'm scared to answer these.
7: It's okay. We'll do ours. You don't worry about it. We'll get to them after we do. We'll get to them. We'll figure it out. Mine is Dan Wilson, Seattle Mariners manager. He got up to do a press conference yesterday, and it was one of the strangest press conferences I've ever seen. This was Dan Wilson at the podium yesterday.
10: Get through it, hopefully. This season has been very difficult, and of course the results have not been what any of us have expected. As a result, it was concluded that today is my last day as manager of the Seattle Mariners. I'm still processing this with my family, and it's a very difficult day. We love this city, we love this community, and we appreciate the organization for what it has meant to the family. Since coming here as a player in 94, we feel extremely blessed by all the opportunities we've been afforded. We've raised our family here, and we will continue to call Seattle home. First, I just want to thank my wife, who has been my rock and solid foundation through this baseball journey. Jumping back into baseball brought many obstacles, but we weathered them together.
7: They had him announce his own firing.
9: Yeah, that was pretty wild.
7: Where have you ever seen that? No, you see a press release. You see a GM or an executive get to a podium and be like, hey, just so you guys know, this is the decision that we've made. Never have I seen something like that.
9: He is apparently a Seattle legend. He's in the Seattle Hall of Fame. He was a player in Seattle for over a decade and then led them on that. Even I remember their improbable run coming just shy of getting to the World Series. What was that? Was that last season or the year? Maybe the season before. Only 3 years as the manager of the Mariners, but that's a man. I don't know if I've ever seen that before.
7: Big old.
9: So maybe that's kind of a franchise legend you know, getting to say, you know, say goodbye.
7: And that's nice, but it's just, I don't know. I feel like you got to give people a heads up before you send Dan Wilson in there to announce his own firing.
9: Like, yeah, it's pretty wild.
7: Anyway.
9: Pretty wild. My oh no is the USC radio broadcast team. So this clip is going around. Many of you have already seen the Dante Moore ugly, ugly play where he gets targeted by a USC safety who goes off taunting, celebrating while Moore is down and posturing. And it's a incredibly scary situation. He ends up getting hospitalized, leaving the game in an ambulance. Steven's reaction, the safety, was abysmal and pathetic. Anyway, here is the USC radio broadcast team. This is just the audio. I wish the radio audience could see the live stream of the broadcast team in the booth, but this is how the USC radio broadcast sounded.
2: He did not try to slide feet first, and Stevens went in helmet first, but he kind of ran into Dante Moore, who ducked into that hit.
5: For him,
2: I did not see him put his feet out first. I saw him dive forward.
5: But
2: and not
5: he's laying feet first.
2: Yeah, he is now because they spun him around. No, I want to see the replay.
5: Yeah.
2: Here he goes down into it. Yeah, not a feet first slide, more of a knee slide. It didn't look like targeting on the replay to us.
9: Crazy.
2: Not try to.
9: Crazy.
7: Insane.
9: That is Pete Arbogast. He is the longtime voice of the Trojans. I mean, he's been the voice of, he has multiple stints as the voice of USC
7: What's
9: football.
7: What's this man's last name?
9: Arbogast.
7: That is
9: A-R-B-O-G-A-S-T.
7: That is a great name for a blowhard play-by-play broadcaster.
9: I mean, he's been doing the game since Pete Carroll was there and they were on top of the world, and he's been doing the games in the midst of them being completely irrelevant and a joke of a program, which they appear to be right now under Lincoln Riley. But the best part of that is Sean Cody, the color commentator. Former USC player, longtime NFL offensive lineman, the faces he's making. He's the one going, his feet are in front of him. Yeah, because they spun him around. Yeah, that's what you do when somebody's down with a potential neck or back injury, head injury. You just spin him right around. That was wild. And the faces he's making right at the camera, like Curb Your Enthusiasm type stuff.
7: He wants to distance himself from that because it's awful.
9: He's literally looking at the camera, making this face like I'm not a part of this.
7: Not me, guys.
9: I completely disagree with this. It was a, man, that was a dirty.
7: When he said it did not look like targeting to me.
9: Crazy. Absolutely
7: it's
9: insane.
7: It's not funny. It's disgusting. Robert.
8: I still think he slid late.
9: Oh.
8: He slid late. Do you guys see this between the Jaguars and Patriots? Travis Hunter got his first interception in the end zone. Josh Hines-Allen goes to try to retrieve this ball from the Patriots ball boy, and he would not relinquish it.
7: The ball boy.
8: The ball boy would not give the ball up, which Hines-Allen is like, yo, dude, give me the ball. And the ball boy screams, you can't touch me! He pushed me! He pushed me! You can't do that! And one of the security guys comes over like, hey, dude, calm down. Like, chill out. Would not give the ball up. And finally, they do retrieve it to give Travis Hunter his first interception. But just ridiculous. Because these are not employed by the NFL. They're employed by the teams, correct?
7: Yes.
8: So this is some Patriots employee that I guess was feeling some type of way about the interception.
7: I mean, they were down.
8: About the game and getting their ass kicked.
7: Drake May looked like he was crying. Do you guys see this?
8: I've seen that hug before. I've seen that embrace.
9: That's so funny, man. This ball boy's literally stiff-arming Josh Hines-Allen away.
7: He's like, you not seen this video?
9: No, I hadn't seen it. You can't have it.
8: The audio's great, but I think there's cussing in the background.
9: Yeah, yeah.
8: Or I wouldn't.
7: Yeah, it's weird.
9: That's so funny.
8: Did you see the mic'd up thing the Patriots put out?
7: No, why would you put out a mic'd up from that game?
8: Mike and is talking to Drake May, and he's like, look, like this reminds me of a time me and Diana were facing a lot of scrutiny, and we were underneath a lot of pressure from the outside. And it's not always about the outside. It's about what's inside.
9: Oh, my God.
8: And what was inside.
9: We got to go.
7: We'll take your phone calls. They better be good. What in sports made you say, oh, no, 615-737-1045 for the opportunity to win Preds tickets. Next.

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1: 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This might get wild in here, dude. 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
2: 11:02, good morning from the Circus Sports at the Mint Kentucky Down Studio. I'm Lucas Panzeca. Case Keenum led the Bears to a 27-7 Monday Night Football win over the Eagles, making his first start in over 3 years. Keenum went 24 of 34 for 247 yards and 3 total touchdowns. Both teams now 2-1 after week 3. The NHL drops the puck on the regular season this afternoon at 4 p.m. as the Panthers visit the Hurricanes. The Preds open the season Thursday night against the Wild at Bridgestone. And the MLB postseason starts tonight with the wild card round. The Braves host the Phillies 1 p.m. first pitch. Red Sox and Yankees play game one tonight at Yankee Stadium at 7. Aaron Judge will miss the entirety of this rivalry wild card series. 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
4: We got to get out of here before I blow a gasket.
6: Second hour upon us. We're going to take your phone calls for what in sports made you say, oh no. So remember, what you win with that are two tickets to see the Preds season opener, home opener, this Thursday, and a $100 gift card to a Moments Peace Salon and Day Spa. I think we should just give the prize to Kroll, because Robert, for whatever reason, had chicken pot pie, broccoli, and pinto beans last night, and his diet is reflecting it. Kroll is holding his shirt over his nose and mouth.
7: That ain't going to do nothing.
6: Like a gas mask?
7: I'm going to permeate right through that.
6: What is wrong with you?
7: I don't know.
6: It's just a bad combination of foods for you to be eating.
7: Whose farts smell good?
6: No one, but that doesn't mean that you have to sit back there and just drown Kroll in it because he's stuck in that room doing work for you.
7: Yes. Yes, he's not allowed to leave. Stop holding your nose like that. You're going to lay in this with me, Kroll.
6: He's literally just does it with a big-ass dopey smile on his face like he's not in absolute hell back there.
7: We got through like 3 minutes after the initial arrival, and then he finally looked at me and goes, okay, I smell it now. This is kind of messed up.
6: I told Robert, as Lucas was reading his update, every day around here just feels more and more like that Step Brothers scene.
7: All right, this is
6: kind of
7: messed up.
6: Oh my God, Kroll! You came down here. Give him a microphone. At least we can give him some airtime today.
7: Here's
6: before
7: the stinky one.
6: Back into the shadows, Kroll. You moved from New York for this job. Mm. Why?
8: I don't know what I got myself into.
6: Okay.
8: Honestly.
6: Okay.
8: But yeah, having a great time.
6: Yeah. Okay. All right. Back to the shadows.
7: Yes.
6: Quickly, before we get to the calls, we are going to bring back the Heisman Watch. We're going to keep talking about how these things have changed, because we've already had four different leaders for the Heisman Trophy in the gambling odds, and we haven't even officially gotten October just yet. What Jeremiah Smith did to Illinois this weekend has vaulted him into the top of the leaderboard, plus 260 on DraftKings, plus 300 on FanDuel. Darian Mensah and Kamario Taylor round out the top three. There may be some variance depending on which sports books you look at, but the Mississippi State quarterback is, he's not even a dark horse candidate anymore. He's the most electric player in college football this year. I don't know. In a world where Tony is running around for Miami, I probably shouldn't say that, but he's awesome to watch.
2: Yeah, he's the best football player in the country, I think, in the college game.
7: Wait till
2: unstoppable.
7: Wait till his brother is draft eligible. Kaluigi Taylor. Give me a little half laugh. Give me a little chuckle.
2: Can't do it.
7: Brother Bowser. Kabowser.
2: I don't even get it. Sorry, were we not talking about Jeremiah Smith?
6: Kamario.
2: Oh, Kamario Taylor.
6: Kaluigi.
2: Okay.
6: Kabowser.
2: I see.
7: Kaboom!
6: Doesn't seem amused.
7: Sorry. Try my best.
6: There's not three better players in college football than the three I just named. Jeremiah Smith, Darian Mensah, Kamario Taylor.
2: Yeah, not at the moment.
6: Jaden Baugh is fourth. Trinidad Chambliss has the same odds as Jaden Baugh. It may, again, vary to some extent. And then you get down into the Keelan Russell, CJ Carr category at plus 1,300. But what Jeremiah Smith did this weekend was ridiculous. He will continue to do so. He is looking more and more like the best player in college football. Four touchdowns, 12 receptions, 217 yards against Illinois. Just made him look foolish. Just made him look silly all day long. All right, to the phone calls. What in sports made you say, oh, no? Let's start with Craig in Nashville. Go ahead, Craig.
9: Yeah, I was flipping through TikTok, and I saw this fake video of Trevor Lawrence kneeling down at the one-yard line. And then I said, let me look that up, and it was real. I couldn't believe it. Also, he could get bonus points to one of his running backs. So that was my oh no for this week.
6: Thank you for the call. Remember to stay on hold for the opportunity to win those tickets. You guys see him take a knee with 8 minutes left? It was just weird. It was a weird play.
7: Maybe trying to take more time off the clock. I don't know. The game was well at hand.
6: I mean, it was, but it's a lot of time to be taking knees. All right, John in Murfreesboro.
10: What's up, fellas? My oh no for the week is the referees who I believe and openly accuse of corruption and collusion with the NFL front office and Roger Goodell in screwing over the New Orleans Saints repeatedly, year after year, ever since the Saints embarrassed them over Bountygate. As you saw or may not have seen but probably heard, the Saints had the exact same play this week as they had in week one against the Lions, where it was ruled a forward pass, but they thought it was a fumble. And then this week, the exact same play happened to the Saints, and they ruled it a fumble, thus screwing over the Saints.
6: Thank you for the call.
2: Yeah, it did look pretty identical. But the Titans fans know all about that.
6: Oh, yeah. They've been on the wrong side of that call many a time.
2: Yeah, I also was kind of mind-boggled by that. Intent to throw a forward pass made no sense to me. No sense at all. Like, okay, it feels like a slippery slope to say it was a forward pass because that's what he meant to do. Like, yeah. He didn't mean to fumble. I don't like that.
6: Yeah.
2: Not a fan of that when I hear Mike Pereira say it on the broadcast. Well, there's an intent to throw. Okay, but he didn't. So what are we talking about
6: here?
2: How
6: can you judge intent?
2: Crazy. That's... Like, yeah, I'm sure this guy didn't intend to hold the edge rusher that beat him like a drum, but that's what happened. So
6: yeah, they've got a 3rd and 4 inside the Raiders' 30-yard line. Shucks hit from behind by Malcolm Kuntz, who had a big game on the weekend. As he attempted to throw the pass, ball went straight up in the air, landed on the 39-yard line. Shuck stood where he attempted the pass. Play was ruled a fumble. Max Crosby recovers. 6 plays later, Raiders score and took a 28-27 lead that they never lost. That's a pretty good one. Dustin in Hoptown.
11: What's up, guys? For me, it is the Titans-New York game. I believe they were punting, and the New York Giants gunner ran back behind DK and puts his arms up to catch the ball.
6: Yeah,
11: after
6: that was
11: watching
6: weird.
11: DK fumble multiple times this season in 3 games and really can't even get past the 25-yard line hardly. And then another one, the Texas Longhorns, Simmons pulling out his fake member, which was very large. It was hanging low. It was intimidating. That was pretty bad to give your team, a 15-yard loss for that?
2: Well, he more than made up for it, unfortunately. That was wild.
6: It might, in fact, be that long.
7: I need to do the dirty work of going back in the skimmer and finding Mike Keith's call of that sack.
6: Oh, I need that.
7: It was incredible. I was driving, so I didn't get to see him go through the action of whipping it out and peeing all over him. But the way Mike called it was like, Faison rolls out, then he spins the other way right into Simmons, and he does a little dance. It was incredible.
2: I mean, Even Mike, even the great Mike Keith was slightly speechless in that moment.
6: He has since apologized for drawing an unsportsmanlike conduct penalty for, quote, simulating using the restroom.
2: I do love that. I love that, the ref. Like, you didn't have to say that. Nobody asked you. Just say unsportsmanlike conduct. It's fine. Just say taunting. It all falls under the same category.
7: That's up there with everybody but the center. Like, when everybody false starts and moves, but the guy snapping the ball.
2: Chose to say simulating using the restroom. Like, I don't think that one's in the rule book, but I don't know if you had to say that.
6: Well, he does literally go unzip his zipper.
2: He unzips the zipper.
6: And his grip point is rather low, as the caller points out.
2: Yes. Wild. One of the wildest celebrations we've seen in quite some time.
6: Oh, it's really good.
2: He was dominant, though.
6: I mean,
2: just ragdolling Tennessee's offensive line.
6: What happened to Tennessee's offensive line? I thought they were supposed to be good.
2: It's a problem. Like, it's honestly my biggest concern from that game. Faison Brandon looked like a freshman, but he's an 18-year-old quarterback, and that was his introduction to the SEC as the number one team in the country with this talented defensive front. I'm much more concerned about an offensive line that was supposed to be the most talented and most experienced and deepest of the Josh Heupel era so far under Glenn Ellerbe's watch. Texas is really, really good. But to get just dominated like that,
6: that's tough.
2: Very concerning.
6: Somebody in the chat says it was like a Key and Peele sketch.
2: Yeah, it was funny.
6: Jake is in Carthage. Go ahead, Jake.
12: I was going to say the Tennessee offensive line, too. So the president showed up. The fans showed up. I showed up at 5 a.m., but the offensive line did not. They gave up 10 sacks. They gave up more rushing yards. You know, we lost on rushing yards than gained the whole entire game. It was awful. It was awful.
6: Yes. We have not really talked in detail about the Tennessee game. We will do that. We will do a vibes check, essentially, with Tennessee and Vandy after a not great week for American football, as Lucas said yesterday, in the state of Tennessee. Did you see Derek Mason? Not Titans legend Derek Mason.
2: Yeah, the former Vanderbilt coach, now MTSU coach Derek Mason.
6: Had a lot to say
2: about officiating.
6: Not a great weekend for football in Tennessee.
2: I'm surprised maybe our last caller will have it. Nobody has brought up the broadcast comms going out during the Tennessee game right after Laura Rutledge's report that everything is peachy and the president being there has no effect on anything. And I'm not smart enough to know if it does have any impact on ESPN's audio, but not 30 seconds later, man, Kirk and Chris Fowler just gone. Dreadful audio for like what felt like the whole damn second quarter.
6: I mean, it was uncanny.
2: You cannot make that stuff up.
6: She was finishing up the report back to you guys in the booth, and their mics are shot.
2: It's like, nothing to see here. Comms won't be an issue. Communication will be fine.
6: The Secret Service has assured me.
2: Audio will be transmitted perfectly, efficiently, and seamlessly. And then
6: there's
2: back
6: never
2: to
6: been
2: you,
6: better.
2: Chris.
6: There's
2: and then they fixed Chris's mic, and Herbie's was out. Oh, brutal.
6: No, somebody says it was just Herbstreet's mic. No, it wasn't.
2: At first, it was both.
6: The second time, it was just Herbstreet. The first time, initially.
2: So bad, man. Like, people were muting their TVs everywhere. Like, I can't do it.
6: I was watching on my phone while I was waiting to board the airplane. I'm like, is something wrong with my phone?
2: Brutal. The timing could not have been better there.
6: All right, one more for Brad and Mount Juliet, and then we'll pick a winner. Go ahead, Brad.
13: Hey, guys. I was going to say the audio problem. The audio problem was horrendous.
6: Yeah.
13: And what the oh no moment was when Kirk Herbstreit kept trying to talk over all the static, and I was trying to mute my TV. And then I was also going to bring up Colin Simmons emulating peeing on the field. I think also he would have broken the single game Texas record if that sack would have counted. So that was also my last OMO moment.
6: Okay. I think Brad wins. I think the comms issue, man, like just the timing of it. You could not comedically sketch.
2: No, you couldn't.
6: Something better. And incredible. I hate it for Laura Rutledge because she's like, guys, you told me this wasn't going to be a thing. Well done, Brad. Brad gets the Preds tickets and a $100 gift card to a Moments Peace Salon and Day Spa. Every Tuesday, we have cool prizes to give away. for Ono, courtesy of A Moment's Peace Salon and Day Spa. Which college football team has already nuked their playoff chances? We'll talk about it next.
0: Week 5 for the Vols brings you an SEC showdown with Don Davenport's Auburn Tigers. 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The Zone. Hey, Slay and Ramon, please be nice to Babs when the Vols win.
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15: All right, so no football wins for the state of Tennessee over the weekend, but plenty to talk about in the top 25. Welcome back to the show. Fueled by Hattie B's Hot Chicken. Best hot chicken in the world. So we've talked a little bit about the Tennessee game. We'll talk more about that and Vandy from this past weekend. But in week four, you saw a number of different games that were entertaining, that were close, that were scary for some fan bases. Northwestern threatened Indiana. Not feeling great about the state of the defending national champions right now. If you're watching them, Northwestern might be frisky, but they shouldn't look that good against a team in the top five. Texas, it's 20-17, but you would say that they handled Tennessee. The onside kick gives you hope. The late touchdown gives you hope, but they were in control of the game.
16: Yeah, I think the Tennessee's defense and special teams obviously kept them in that game. But I think if you don't get the onside kick, we're looking at that game as a three-point loss. That's 3 points probably makes it look closer than it was. But it is a credit to Tennessee's defense and special teams that they kept them in that game. It's a frustrating one

0: for Tennessee fans, because in a few ways, you just got beat up front. And in other ways, the game was right there in striking distance.
1: In spite of that.
0: Yeah. And not just at the end after recovering the onside kick, which I don't know if you've seen that was illegal now. So apparently the yard line where they kicked it off was illegal. Heupel appeared very confused by that because he said South Carolina did the exact same thing against Bama a couple years ago, and that's actually where they got it from. And so some miscommunication there, confusion it seems. But the execution of it was awesome. Like the drop kick, love that. Frustrating Saturday for Tennessee fans, and that's the product of having a true freshman quarterback, as fun as he may be in the totality of his career. This is why they wanted to bring back Joey Aguilar.
1: Yeah, and people have since gone back and looked at the tape and seen the places where he just misses. Right?
0: Yeah, just let it rip.
1: Doesn't see guys as hesitant.
0: And Heupel said that yesterday. He said that Faison has to learn to be more aggressive. Just let it rip. Take some chances.
1: Bigger shock this weekend. Florida putting it on Ole Miss at home, 52-28. Number four, Ole Miss in the Swamp gets smoked, and the Gators move to 4-0. Or how bad Oklahoma was against Georgia. Are they going to bench John Mateer?
0: I thought you were going to say A&M getting smoked at LSU.
1: A&M also got smoked.
0: Because, John Mateer looks terrible. Looks awful. And Oklahoma's finding itself in a free fall. If we're talking about teams that are basically out of the college football playoff conversation, it's Oklahoma and it's Texas A&M.
1: Yeah.
0: Who is struggling with quarterback play. LSU got whatever they wanted on the ground, almost 200 yards rushing. Marcel Reed, another tough day. They were never even remotely in that game in Baton Rouge.
1: Somebody in the comment section on YouTube where you can interact with the show. You can also call us, 615-737-1045. Somebody on YouTube says, I've never rooted for Florida, but watching them boat race Ole Miss was hilarious.
0: I did not see that coming. The how emphatic it was by Florida. I was somewhat perplexed at Florida being a favorite at home. Thought, okay, maybe they're anticipating a bit of a hangover, an emotional come down from Ole Miss after all the lead up to the Lane Kiffin game and LSU coming to town. But man, and Trinidad led Ole Miss back into this game. Mm-hmm. Florida just kept its foot on the gas, man. And that team just looks like a juggernaut in year one under John Sumrall.
1: Oregon curb stomps USC. Lincoln Riley should be fired. He won't be. They're a joke. We've talked about this. Wisconsin with an upset over Penn State. Luke Fickle was lambasted after they got just drummed by Notre Dame about the idea that he said something to the effect of that their season began after Notre Dame, after they lost to Notre Dame. But so far, they're 3-1, and they got a Big Ten win against a ranked Penn State team. Louisville, who was ranked 16th, also got upset by Wake Forest.
0: Yeah.
1: And there was a pretty dramatic result, which I think we have the student radio call of.
0: We did.
1: Between Iowa and Michigan, with Iowa outlasting Michigan and winning 20-19 in the Big House.
0: Electric. What an electric finish to this game. Walk-off win, 2 seconds on the clock. Near side or left pylon, touchdown, Hank Brown dealing in the Big House. Incredible.
1: You don't like the student radio call?
0: No, Robert's a hater.
2: I don't have a problem with the call. They tried to be Kevin Harlan and set up a camera that doesn't get anyone in the picture except for the guy that screams what's the safest way to say this? Screams like a little girl. Like, it's just weenie behavior. Dude's, like, fiddling with his bracelet while his play-by-play guy's doing all the heavy lifting. And then it's a touchdown, and he's basically just a fan with headphones on.
0: Yes! Yes, that's exactly what it is.
2: No, that's not what color is!
0: They're college students!
2: Okay, they don't have any aspirations to do this. They don't have any aspirations to be good at this. Yeah, they'll never have to do this professionally. They're just doing this for fun. For funsies. They'd rather sit in the booth and not cheer. Oh, yeah. Wait!
0: I'm guessing that the college kid that's acting as the color commentator does not have designs on being a color commentator.
2: And he should not be there. He should get a nicer tie. He should stop fiddling with his bracelet.
0: You're such a hater.
2: No, this is just lame.
0: Oh,
2: it was cool
0: you
2: when
0: hater.
2: They put the audiogram out, and then they put this video out, and it's like, I'm the star! This guy's face hasn't had a hair on it since his eyebrows got plucked. Like,
1: so,
0: let's hear it first.
1: Okay.
2: Oh, yeah, let's hear it. I have no problem with hearing
0: it. Iowa Student Radio's call of their walk-off win at Michigan.
3: This is it, Hank Brown.
2: Hank Brown
3: a
2: breathing
3: defining
2: heavily.
3: Iowa moment. Waits in the wings. Can he snatch it? Empty in the backfield. Hits his back foot, throws to the end zone, back shoulder!
4: Oh, oh, he caught it! Is he caught? Oh my God! Oh my God, he caught it! Oh my God, he caught it! Yes! Western Michigan and the college football world! Iowa has your back! Iowa has your back! Oh my God! Oh my God! They've won the football game!
3: There's no storm in the field tonight!
1: It goes on at some length.
0: Yeah. What'd he say? He said that Iowa made the big house look small or something.
1: He's going for all the cheese that he can that he can put on that color commentary game.
0: Hey, that line, though, Western Michigan and the rest of the college football world, Iowa has your back. That's good stuff,
2: Yeah, that
0: man.
2: Guy's good. I don't have a problem with the play-by-play guy.
0: And then the way he felt, because he like emphatically yells it, and then he says it again, but very emotionally, like, Iowa has your back. Like, it's just dawning on him. Oh, so cool, man. That was awesome. It was awesome. They're like jumping up and down and hugging each other in the booth. Those kids are probably like 18 years old, man.
2: There's no way an 18-year-old, a freshman, got the opportunity to call that game.
0: Yeah,
2: there's,
0: you're probably right.
2: 0% chance.
1: Might they be younger because that voice crack, my God.
0: Yeah. I loved it. I loved it.
1: Did you do any play-by-play? I mean, I'm sure you did play-by-play in college.
0: I did next to no play-by-play.
1: Oh, really?
0: College, yeah. And
1: interesting.
0: At Tennessee, the student radio, you're not a... In fact, I don't know if there's really any SEC schools that afford you the chance as a student to call the game on your campus's student radio. A lot of big programs do that around the country, and these kids get some really cool opportunities. But, no, that was not a thing at Tennessee. If I wanted to do play-by-play, I had to find, like, a high school... And I wasn't ready to give up my Friday nights.
1: Not in college.
0: Yeah. I was like, I got a whole lifetime for that.
1: So Indiana had Big Ten like plus that they would basically just staff all these wrestling meets and soccer games with college students that would do the broadcast. We had a class. I don't know if you guys had anything like this. We had a class where my professor would put on a game of 2K, and he would have us call the game of 2K, which was actually kind of fun. I thought it was pretty creative.
0: Yeah, that's awesome. No, almost all my journalism education was geared towards being like a local TV reporter or anchor.
1: I think that I'm more with Lucas than I am with you on this, Robert, but I also acknowledge that it's a little corny.
0: Oh, my God. They're basically kids.
1: It's corny.
2: The call is cool. I don't have a problem with that. It's the guy who played color commentator stealing the whole moment. The video is only on him.
1: You think he moved the camera before the broadcast?
2: Yeah, you can see him doing it.
1: Mostly me.
2: I have no problem with the play-by-play. I have no problem with the call.
0: Iowa has your back.
1: That's pretty good.
0: Michigan frauds.
1: Yeah.
2: Until next week, they're kind of like snip, snap, snip, snap, snip, snap, right?
0: Well, I mean, they beat up on Oklahoma at home, and that's not looking terribly impressive. Although Georgia might just be a juggernaut. We'll
1: Georgia
0: see them
1: looks awesome.
0: Play somebody. We're not really talking about Georgia much, but we have yet to see them play a legit high-profile matchup. Thought the Oklahoma game might be that.
1: It has not been.
0: Michigan plays Indiana in 2 weeks in the Big House.
1: Yes.
0: Apart from that, they play Oregon, UCLA, and Ohio State. Those are kind of they play Penn State next week, too, who blew a lead against Wisconsin, like you said. But, yeah, if you're talking about teams that have already nuked their chances, feels like that's Michigan, that's Texas A&M, that is, who did we just literally just say? Oklahoma.
1: Yeah.
0: Those are the three main ones.
1: Okay, have either of you watched Indiana play yet?
0: I did not get the chance to see the Northwestern game.
1: It's okay. I ask you within the context of they are the defending national champions, all right? So you haven't seen them play, but I will tell you that they are not the team of last year and that I don't know what I was expecting against Northwestern. Did you watch any of that Illinois game? That there was like their first big game in primetime last year. Illinois was ranked and they just smoked them at home, ran away with it. And it felt like the turning point of last season where you thought, okay, this team can actually compete and contend for a national championship. This is not the same team. They've got some stuff that they're working through. Now they were able to survive, but against an opponent that could score, they would have been dead in the water, and they would have lost at home. I can't necessarily play the game that I want to play with you, which is asking you Ole Miss or Indiana, because you haven't seen Indiana play. But let's do it. Who's the best team in the country? Texas is number one, but do you feel that they're the best team in the country? Because Arch, They won, but it wasn't going to hit.
0: Man. Arch has some good, really good wins on his resume at this point, like ranked wins. But I still am struggling to really trust Arch in these big game moments in these hostile environments. I think I trust Gunnar Stockton more in those moments. I think it's Georgia right now. But we got to see them play somebody. I mean, they host Vanderbilt this week. And then what's that first like big ranked matchup where Georgia at Bama, not this weekend, but next weekend. We're going to get to learn something in that game.
1: So the top 25, we'll give you the top 10 right now. Texas, Georgia, Notre Dame, Miami, Ohio State, Indiana, Alabama, Florida, Ole Miss, BYU rounds out the top 10. Indiana dropped a spot after surviving Northwestern, for what it's worth. Ohio State up to Miami, up to Texas and Georgia and Notre Dame holding serve after last week. Notre Dame doesn't look inspiring either. And, you know, their schedule is not going to really test them this year.
0: Yeah, see you in the playoff.
1: Right. So that's they have privilege. Notre Dame has playoff privilege.
0: Play UNC this week.
1: Wouldn't that be funny as an upset?
0: Oh, I will be pulling hard for UNC in that game. It's going to be at North Carolina. But yeah, Notre Dame plays Miami and a top 10 BYU team this season.
1: So, okay, let's do this with Texas then. Texas or Georgia?
0: Right now, like I said,
1: Georgia.
0: Right now I'm taking Georgia.
1: Texas or Notre Dame?
0: Texas.
1: Texas or Miami?
0: Texas, because I just haven't seen Miami do it against anybody yet.
1: They haven't played anybody of substance. Not even close. Their offense looks electric, but anybody can do that against, you know,
0: they go to
1: Florida International
0: next.
1: It doesn't feel like they're going to get tested that much there either.
0: They go to Clemson. They host Florida State. They don't get tested either until they play Notre Dame in early November. So,
1: Texas or Ohio State?
0: Texas. They went head-to-head. Texas won.
1: Yep. So, you get outside of the top five.
0: Like, Texas might be the most talented team in the country. But again, Arch is a big piece of that, because when we're talking about that, we're talking about on paper.
1: He's not skilled. He's not a skilled player that feels like he is elevating your team on a game-in, game-out basis. He's not consistent, and their defense is excellent, and they were able to survive it. Their run game is also quality.
0: The strangest thing about it is just these little moments. For him to have not one but two occasions last weekend where he's throwing the ball 2 or 3 yards ahead of the line of scrimmage.
1: Yeah.
0: It's just odd. He just hasn't quite put it together. Now, last season, this was the discussion. Arch was even worse at the beginning of the year, and he really grew into the season. And it's a bowl game, take it for what it's worth, against Michigan, but he was phenomenal. I think it was the Outback Bowl, or not the Outback Bowl, but the Cheez-It Bowl, whatever it was. He was incredible. He played his best football in the back half of the year, so he's going to get the chance to grow into this season as well. And if they keep picking up wins along the way, everything is obviously out in front of Texas this season. They're the number one team in the country.
1: Tennessee stays ranked after their first loss of the season. They drop down to 17, down 3 spots in this week's AP poll. USC, I think, had the biggest drop of... No, USC and Missouri tied for the biggest drop. Missouri also lost to Mississippi State this weekend. USC 18, Missouri hanging on just there at 25. 615-737-1045, the number, if you want to jump in. So the Protect College Sports Act has passed one phase of Congress. What does this thing, yes?
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0: All right, do you want vegetables or dessert first?
1: Let's go dessert.
0: Okay, Robert looks like he could use some roughage, but we will go dessert first. Crawl found the Mike Keith call. So the context is it's Colin Simmons, right? The defensive lineman from Texas. Colin Simmons, who just balled out against Tennessee in this game at Neyland Stadium. And this is the call of Colin Simmons' penalty where he simulates urinating on the field. Crawl was good to find it. I'm sorry. That's my fault. Go ahead.
2: Brandon dropping. Brandon stepping up. Brandon gets away from one man but runs back into Simmons at the 12. Simmons with his second sack. Penalty marker comes in. After the play, as Simmons did a little dance. See what this is. Would be minus 15.
3: After the play, unsportsmanlike conduct, defense, number one, for simulating using the restroom. It's a 15-yard penalty from the sustaining spot, automatic first down.
2: Wow, that was not very nice.
0: I miss him. So, I mean, he's still here, obviously, but I miss Mike.
4: Gone but not forgotten.
0: No, Mike, he's killing Keith. It. He's still great. Turns out, man. Mike Keith's still excellent.
1: Does a little dance. That's great. That's great.
2: As Simmons did a little dance.
4: Yeah, that's what I would call it.
0: That's, I mean, good, if you're Mike, what's your vantage point there? I don't know. Do you
4: whips
0: see
4: it
0: him?
4: Out and waves it like a helicopter.
0: Do you have a good enough vantage point to see him literally unzip? And then throw that thing out there.
1: It still doesn't top the Elijah Moore peeing like a dog celebration for me.
0: Oh,
1: I think
0: the fire hydrant
1: will always be peak.
0: Well, OBJ did that before Elijah Simmons, or I'm sorry,
1: Elijah Moore.
0: Elijah Moore, didn't he?
1: Did he? I don't know. But
0: you're talking about the Egg Bowl.
1: Yeah, it doesn't carry the same weight, though, when, like, an OBJ does it in an NFL game. Like, Elijah Moore doing that in the freaking Egg Bowl and the impact that it had, that they missed the extra point because of the penalty, and then Joe Moorhead, or no, I'm trying to remember, like, the sequence of events. I think that was Matt Luke got fired, and that, it was like the domino of Lane Kiffin coming to Ole Miss and Joe Moorhead leaving Miss State. It was just an insane domino effect that came from Elijah Moore pretending to pee like a dog in the back of the end zone.
0: Oh, my goodness.
4: Who says you can't have any pudding before you eat your meat?
0: Pudding?
1: Oh, my God.
0: You eat a lot of course.
4: I didn't expect him to get it.
1: Yeah, don't even bother.
4: You can't have any pudding if you haven't had your meat.
0: Oh,
4: another brick in the wall.
1: It's pointless, Robert. It's pointless, Robert.
4: You ever heard that song?
0: I have no idea.
4: We don't need no education. Hold on.
0: I know that part. It's a song.
4: Just talk about whatever you got.
1: It's not worth our time, Robert.
4: I'm pulling it up. I'm going to educate him.
0: What if I don't care?
4: You're going to care.
0: Oh, the chat's already spoiled it. Pink Floyd. I wouldn't have been able to tell you that's Pink Floyd. I don't know anything about that stuff. So, are you excited that the Protect College Sports Act has passed one part of Congress, Lucas? You're getting federal oversight over college sports. Now, it passed in the Senate last night. It still has to pass the House.
1: Yeah. No, there's still a long way to go.
0: Yep.
1: It passed through the Senate overwhelmingly, 77-72. For those who don't remember, the bill provides the NCAA with antitrust exemption, which basically helps them enforce how much teams can pay their athletes, other rules that have gone down because, oh, we'll just sue you and do whatever we want.
0: Yep.
1: So if it were to become law, there's all these provisions included in the bill that athletes can only transfer one time without penalty during their college career. They could actually enforce the 5-year window rule that they've brought into play. So basically you have 5 years of eligibility. That's it. Once you finish high school or starting once you turn 19. So yeah, I would like to see this passed. I would like to see some sort of guardrails. This feels like the only way forward in that regard. A lot has to happen though, so I'm not quite getting my hopes up yet. But anything to get this rigmarole of just constant lawsuits and litigation and anything to get us past
0: this
1: phase.
0: Well, no, not anything,
1: man.
0: Because you want, I mean, it needs to be fair. The whole reason that we are in this mess is because they have been benefiting off unpaid labor for years, and now there's been a massive overcorrection, and they're trying to get control back. I don't think anything would do here.
1: Well, we're not going to go back to just not paying players.
0: Sure, but they have to be paid what they're worth, Lucas. They're already not being paid based on the television. It can't go back to a situation where they're not getting a cut.
1: Where in the world have you read that it's going to go back to them not getting a cut? What are you talking about?
0: But they're not any closer to getting in on the TV money.
1: Don't worry. Players are still going to get paid very handsomely. But
0: not what they're worth. That's the point. It's not about how much money can you make. It's are you getting what you're worth?
1: It certainly can't go on like it is going on.
0: I'm not saying that it can either. I completely agree with you that it's untenable. But not just anything to get this done. That's the whole issue.
1: Anything. I don't care.
5: If you don't get your meat, you can't have any pudding.
0: Yeah, I still don't get it. What's the connection?
1: It's fine.
0: Peeing.
1: You don't have to get it.
4: You open the segment by saying, "Do you want dessert, mm-hmm. or do you want your vegetables?"
0: Right. Okay.
4: Who said you can't have pudding before your? It's going to stop today.
0: What does it matter?
4: Just going to hang it up.
0: You really thought I was going to know Pink Floyd?
4: No. I don't know why I thought you would know anything substantial.
0: No. 615-737-1045. So there's a lot of quotes in pieces put out at ESPN.com. Nick Saban is all over ESPN talking about why he supports it. I know you don't have any strong feelings one way or the other about College Game Day being used as a lobbying point. I don't love it, but whatever. Quote from Ted Cruz, who was on ESPN recently. If we don't act, we will see 30 to 50 competitive football programs in this country, and the remainder of the programs go under. Now, Ted Cruz is one of the co-authors of this bill. That's why he was on Game Day. The biggest criticism of that has been that they did not present an equal time situation for those who are against the bill. What has been the greatest level of pushback that you've seen against this? Because I feel like if it exists, it's not getting any oxygen.
1: Yeah. The bill does not, it doesn't cap spending on coach salaries or admin salaries. I don't know if that's a part of it, that we're just trying to cap what we pay players and not coaches. I'm not sure if there is one. Maybe we get somebody more educated on this than us to
0: call the lawyer
1: to tell us what
0: all Dan Lust.
1: Yeah, what would be the main opposition to this? Let's see. Okay, Cory Booker is one of the most outspoken opponents. I'm reading from the ESPN article. He says the bill fails to fully protect college athletes, and it doesn't cap many of the spending categories that added to the financial competition in college sports, like coaches' salaries and admin salaries. He also said it's concerning that parts of the bill designed to protect women's sports programs expire after 9 years, while the antitrust exemption granted to the NCAA never expires.
0: Interesting. Okay, so it's a Title IX argument as much as anything. 615-737-1045. We have a bunch of calls. Is that Pink Floyd related? Surely it's not Save College Sports related. Probably just people mad at me for not getting the reference. So, like Lucas said, it has passed in one phase of Congress. It still has to pass the other. So we have progress in some form or fashion, but is it sufficient? And will it pass the House? I can't believe we're talking about this on a sports talk radio show. But here we are. People are calling about the Titans. For what? I mean, I guess it isn't. It's a local talk show, and they do exist. But I'm confused. Where, anywhere in our conversation, you would have pulled a Titans thought out of that. Unless you just have thoughts. 615-737-1045. The number. People in the comments providing some commentary, as they are wont to do. It's more of the government granting antitrust status to another corporation and the fact that they need spending caps in this. Yeah, I mean, it's the thing that baseball is getting ready to go through. I know we don't follow baseball. I know the playoffs get underway today, but baseball is being threatened with a work stoppage next season over the fact that the Dodgers have just run rampant and the salary cap, the Dodgers and the Mets have made it impossible to compete in a sport with no salary cap because you've just got billionaires throwing money and it's not worked for the Mets. It's obviously worked for the Dodgers. Mets are in hell. But it is causing an incredible competitive imbalance in that sport. We agree that there has to be a salary cap situation instituted as well as a collective bargaining agreement. And without those two things, this can't proceed as it needs to. All right, you want Vols, Texas, Titans, or Pink Floyd?
1: Just take it from the top.
0: All right. Peyton in Hendersonville.
6: Hey, Buck, how are you?
0: Doing well.
6: So my thing about calling on, you know, I did watch the Texas and the Vols game this past weekend, and it just befuddles me that, you know, Josh Heupel doesn't do anything with the Simmons kid just running a ramshot over his offensive route. And then the main thing what I wanted to call is I may get a lot of pushback. I've had this conversation with my uncle. But I feel like Josh Heupel is Notre Dame's Brian Kelly. He's going to take the program out of the dumps, but he's never going to quite get you where you need to be. And just Josh Heupel has never actually won the big games. I don't think he ever will. I just think that he's put Tennessee in such a good spot, but he's not ever going to take them over the top, if that makes sense.
0: Thank you for the call.
1: I think this window, I'm talking about 2026 and 2027 of Tennessee football, will pretty much determine what Josh Heupel's ceiling is as the coach of Tennessee. With what you have coming back next year, Faison Brandon going into year two, David Gabriel George and what he can do, Jim Knowles continuing on with this defense that already looks good early. We're in like a 2 to 3 year window now where I think we're about to, it feels like we're going to get the ultimate determination on what's possible under Heupel. And I don't think that's restricted to 2026, but I get those concerns. I mean, it's, can't remember what the stat is, 4 or 5 straight losses to ranked teams under Heupel. The signature wins are the two Bama games, 2022 and 2024 at home.
0: Brian Kelly did coach for a national, I mean, did coach in a national championship game. They got killed famously, but Brian Kelly wasn't a total bum. I think he's still Notre Dame's most winning coach.
1: Yes, he is technically the winningest. Yeah. No, I think a lot of Tennessee fans are there where it's like, okay, it's time to show that you can start to get Tennessee into that top tier of competing for championships discussion.
0: Especially Florida just flips a switch.
1: Exactly, yeah. Exactly. So we are in a window where we learn that, though, I think, this year and next year.
0: A little bit of NFL news before we go back to calls. Giants just released OBJ. He has done nothing. I don't believe he has a catch on the season. I think he has like 4 targets in total.
1: One target.
0: Okay, Johnny is in White House.
7: Hey, good morning, guys. I always appreciate y'all taking my call. Love you guys. Man, have you guys looked at the Cumberland River today? It's about 10, 20 feet higher than it normally is from all these daggum tears from these Titans fans. Look, I was born and raised here, but, like, I'm over it. Listen, I think I'm a fan. I'm not a coach, but it seems I think we need to shorten the playbook down, get Cam in a rhythm early on in the game. We play catch-up so much in these games, and once he gets in this rhythm, he starts to shine a little bit. But, guys, I love y'all. I appreciate y'all always doing what you can and doing the best. Y'all are the best radio show in the nation. Tighten up. Go Vols. Y'all have a great day.
0: Okay, very good. Johnny in White House. Thank you for the call. I do think they're trying, but he's just not consistently. He's not getting himself into a rhythm. Teron Davenport did a really good breakdown of the ways that Carnell Tate was winning his assignments in this game, and that Cam, consistently, they ran 2 of the same plays with Carnell Tate and Cam Ward in those red zone situations, and Cam just whiffs. It's concerning. All right, one more for Noel, then we'll wrap it up.
8: Hello.
0: Hello.
8: Hey, how you doing?
0: Doing well.
8: Hey, listen, I was raised in England, and what I want you to know is that the term pudding is actually a, like, it, it's a, it means dessert. It's not like what we call pudding, they call custard. But it's just a generic term for dessert. Doesn't matter if it's pie or cake or whatever. And so when they're saying you can't have your pudding, they're just talking about dessert. So that's where that term comes from.
0: Thank you very much.
1: Noah. Can't have it unless you eat your meat.
0: Okay.
1: How can you have any pudding if you don't eat your meat?
0: Is that like, do you just call all soda Coke? Same thing? Or pop? We'll talk about NFL teams through the first month of the season and the ceiling for Tennessee and Vanderbilt through 4 weeks of college football next.
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2: 12:05, good afternoon from the Circus Sports at the Mint Kentucky Down Studio. I'm Lucas Panzeca. Case Keenum, out of nowhere, led the Bears to a 20-point Monday Night Football win over the Eagles, 27-7, the final at Soldier Field. His first start in over 3 years. Keenum was 24 of 34 for 247 and three total touchdowns. Both teams are 2-1 after week three. In other NFL news, the New York Giants have released wide receiver Odell Beckham Jr., who had zero catches and one target through the first 3 weeks of the season. The NHL drops the puck on the regular season today. 4 p.m. is the first game. The Panthers visiting the Hurricanes. The Preds open the season Thursday against the Wild at Bridgestone Arena. The Major League Baseball postseason starts tonight with the wild card round. The Braves in action in 1 hour, hosting the Phillies. The Red Sox and Yankees will play game one of their wild card series tonight at Yankee Stadium at 7 p.m. Aaron Judge will miss the entirety of the series. 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
6: Welcome back to the show. NFL Week 3 is concluded. If you still have thoughts on the Titans, we've been fielding some of those calls today. A lot of them are sad. A lot of them are borderline apathetic. But that's okay. Because it's not done yet. Looking around at your division, Colts did win. They beat up on Houston. Houston drops to 0-3 just like you. So there is still the opportunity to try and dig yourself out of a hole. Now, I'm not going to say that the Tennessee Titans are going to do what the Houston Texans did. Because didn't they start 0-3 last year, too?
2: Houston?
6: Yeah, I'm pretty sure.
2: Oh, I'm trying to remember.
6: I believe that's true. You might fact check me on it. But
2: were vibes better or worse than they are currently with the Texans?
6: I think because of the way that they're losing in different ways, even though they are still losing, and C.J. Stroud has not been an abomination, I think the vibes are better this year. But
2: yeah, they lost to the Rams, Bucks, and Jags to open the season. Their first win. 26-0 against the Tennessee Titans.
6: That's right. And he still was terrible, C.J. Stroud. He was awful in that game. And that's the we-ass game. Coming up on the 1 year. Coming up on 1 year of we-ass. That sounds about right. We have any kind of celebration, any kind of sound back there to commemorate? Perhaps we'll work on it. So, yes, they have started 0-3 and made the postseason because they did make it to the divisional round, the Houston Texans did. Now, again, their quarterback was an atrocity. And that quarterback is very much in question and is in a prove-it situation, of which he's doing a little better to acquit himself, but it's still not good. As far as the first month, we now have a month of the season in the books. Do we feel like we know definitively things about football teams? Can you speak with concrete, definitive facts about identities of football teams after the month of September? Because tomorrow, or I guess in 2 days, the calendar turns to October, and we will then be in week 4, so technically not a full month sample size, but this is the first month of the season that we've turned the page on.
2: We're learning more, but obviously we don't have a complete picture.
6: You don't think you know who this football team is?
2: The Titans?
6: Mm.
2: No, I think I know, but like I said at the start of the show.
6: Because, I don't think I do. I, to your point, they've lost in all three different ways.
2: Yeah.
6: And they're all, you know, of course it's all interconnected, but I mean, they still may be a terrible football team, but I don't know, you know, in what ways are they terrible consistently?
2: That's what I'm saying. Like the correctable issues have led to losses in the last 2 weeks. They have had performances good enough to win in the last 2 weeks, as low of a bar as that was against the Giants, where you could have won that game on 13 points, but that's a fact, right? in totality, their performances put them in positions to win them in the last 2 weeks, and correctable mistakes led to losses. So will they be the type of team that can correct those mistakes? Can Cam Ward correct those mistakes? Or is that just going to be who they are, as it has been for the last few years? So, yeah, like the stink of the last few years weighs on you as a Titans fan. Mm-hmm. And so you're almost to the point where you have that expectation to, you know, it's the hope that kills you. But
6: God.
2: But can Robert Saleh change that narrative? Can they make those corrections and improvements? Or is that just going to be who they are again in the Robert Saleh era, like it was in the Callahan era and at the end of the Vrabel era?
6: Of the 0-3 teams, we talked about the five of them, right? The Chargers feel like they're the ones most lost at sea, even more so than the Titans.
2: That's what I was going to ask you. Like, which fan base has the most hope about getting this thing turned around of the 0-3 teams?
6: I still
2: keep it between Texans and Chargers.
6: I still think it's the Texans because C.J. Stroud is not, he's not been terrible. I mean, he's not been great, but Lucas, did you watch this Buffalo? Bills tried to lose it in 7,000 different ways. Five turnovers in this game, and the Chargers could do nothing.
2: And we've got Jim Harbaugh finally actually showing some criticism publicly for Justin Herbert.
6: Tom Brady was killing him on that broadcast.
2: I think Jim Harbaugh says something along the lines of, be better.
6: Yeah, it's kind of what we talked about yesterday with the Brady clip. Just play better football. Enough of the excuses, play better football.
2: Just decision-making. It's just bad.
6: I think that the Brady clip that was making the rounds yesterday was him saying, bad decision, bad process, throws the guy a meatball sub, just like Kroll likes to say.
2: Yeah, credit to Kroll, man. He was the first to bring that phraseology to our attention, and now it's rampant.
6: Tom Brady, a Kroll troll fan. Oh, now he's chesty. Now he comes to the mic.
2: Oh, he's running to the mic.
6: He's been sitting back there in just noxious gas for hour and a half, 2 hours.
7: So I just realized this. When I think of the term meatball sub, I think what might have popped into my mind at first was the phrase meatball comes from baseball when the pitcher just lobs a meatball right over the plate for the opposing batter to hit it out of the park. That came to mind the other day.
6: So now we've, because it's tied. An elongated ball, we've turned it into a sandwich as opposed to just a meatball.
2: You're a Yankee fan, right, Kroll?
7: Unfortunately not.
6: He's a Mets fan.
2: You're a Met fan. I
7: heard for the team Buck. I can't catch any breaks here. He's throwing strays everywhere my way.
2: The Mets and the Jets.
7: About the Mets.
6: What do you mean, throwing strays? You're the one who has a segment specifically designed for you to present stats that hurt people.
7: That is true, but when you just, you know, we're throwing shade at the Mets, that's what came into my mind.
6: I mean, they're terrible. What do you want me to do about it? It's not my fault.
7: Can't argue. It's just sad. It's a sad state of affairs. Luckily, there will be most likely be a lockout, so hopefully we'll get things turned around.
2: Hey, you're an NBA champion, Kroll.
7: True.
2: No one can take that from you.
6: Yeah, but you sacrificed Jackson Dart and the Mets.
2: I bet a lot of New Yorkers would make that sacrifice.
6: I think they
2: for the Knicks to be back at the top.
6: I don't think it matters. I think it's done. The deal with the devil is done. Back to the shadows.
8: Your overall thought-of-ness in the chat is improving. They are no longer throwing rocks at you. It is just oranges and tomatoes.
2: Let's get some oranges.
6: No, there's someone
8: in tacos.
2: Oh, and tacos.
6: But there's a flamethrower. Somebody's throwing fire at him.
8: That's progress.
6: Oh, my goodness. It's Raiders at 3-0 is probably one of the things that Titans fans are looking around, and we've talked about this, be like, the hell? What do you mean Kirk Cousins is playing as good a football as he's played in his career, and the Raiders are 3-0, and they're winning games on defense? I don't think that they're going anywhere of consequence this year still, but it's tough to deny that they look like a quality football team.
2: They host the Chiefs Sunday. Divisional game.
6: Can you imagine?
2: 3-0.
6: Is it the Raiders that have kind of had the Chiefs number? They've already beaten the Chargers. They already have a divisional win.
2: Oh, I want that to happen so bad. That'd be awesome.
6: Where did you say the game is?
2: In Vegas. There will be more Chiefs fans there than Raiders fans.
6: It's going to be like here, though. They don't care. They're charging so much money for those tickets. They're making their nut no matter what. 615-737-1045, the number if you want to participate. Let's go to Aaron in Jacksonville.
9: Hey, what's going on, guys? And thank you for taking my call.
6: Yes, sir.
9: I wanted to talk about Cam Ward. I was kind of thinking about this. I remember last year when Cam Ward was a rookie, Brian Callahan had mentioned, you know, the best course of action was to play the quarterback right away because that's what he did with Joe Burrow. But when you look at it, Joe Burrow was already a pocket passer. Cam Ward was nowhere near a pocket passer in college. He, most of his explosive plays all came with him running around in the backfield and making magical plays, but never from the pocket. Even Fernando Mendoza, who's a pocket quarterback, he's sitting. You know what I mean? So it's like I'm willing to give Cam Ward the rest of the year because I think he needs to figure it out. On two plays in Sunday's game, but he kind of did the right thing. He just didn't make the right throw. So, like, the first touchdown he missed to Carnell, he stepped up in the pocket, he invaded, but instead of resetting his feet and making a throw, he tried to throw off platform because it's what he did in college. The last play of the game, there's no excuse of throwing that pass. You either throw it away or just slide down. You got two timeouts. So, like, I'm willing to give him the rest of the year, but I think in my mind I thought he was further along.
6: Yeah, thanks for the call, Aaron.
2: It's a good call. I like everything you said there. Like, yeah, the franchise hinged its hopes on him. So, yeah, you want to continue to see the sample size, but thought he'd be further along with this stuff than he is. Like, that kind of sums it up for me.
6: Yeah.
2: Like, of course you don't bench him. You have to know, but thought it would be better at this point. Mike Herndon did it. Did you see Mike Herndon? The exact play he's talking about where he misses Carnell, Mike illustrated it really well on social media. Follow Mike if you're a Titans fan.
6: Or a Texas fan.
2: Or, yeah.
6: Maybe not this week.
2: But just that Cam had plenty of time to totally reset his base and just deliver that throw. Mm. But it's like his right leg's like crossing over his left leg and he's kind of letting it loose and he just completely sails it high and wide.
6: Yeah, he's just... It's a different version of what I felt like I watched with Levis, where he's doing all the routine stuff fine in the practices with the coaches. He digests whatever he needs to as far as what they're telling us about the meetings. And of course, we're not in the meetings. So whatever they say, I mean, you just have to go off their word for whatever good that does. But he just reverts. He reverts to these habits. Even the flat-footed pass that the Tony Pollard check down, where he's done that at Miami, yeah, but it's like, why are you still doing that?
2: Yeah, like, that feels like that's not coached. I know that's not coached, and I know so much of what we've talked about with Cam is like riding that line of him playing within the structure of the offense, but also allowing Cam to be Cam and make the off-platform throws and all these things, off-schedule stuff, but at some point, it's like, it's just... That reeks of just bad habits when you don't have the good to go along with it. Like, if Cam had won them that game, then you look back on that play differently, right? It's like, oh, look how calm, cool, and collected Cam is. He's in command. But when he's the one throwing the death pick to send you to 0-3, it's the stepbrothers thing. It's like, yeah, the slow down walking flat-footed throw seems a little left up now.
6: Yeah, it's bizarre. It really is. And people don't want to hear his explanations after the fact because at the end of the day, he's a losing quarterback. 615-737-1045, the number. Get to more of your phone calls. We'll talk about Tennessee and Vanderbilt, their ceiling, after disappointing losses over the weekend. I'm Buck Rising. It's 104.5 The Zone.
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18: 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It's lunchtime. I'm stunned the two of you have gone 2 days without eating something during the show. You well? Is your stomach

0: still bothering you?
1: No, I had that pumpkin bread.
0: Oh. Break room pumpkin bread.
1: It was delightful.
0: Didn't share it with anybody?
1: I came in here. I said, it's in the break room.
2: It's been there for 4 days.
1: It's fine. It's still moist.
0: Concerning.
2: Breeding ground for bacteria. Yeah.
0: It's moist because it's mold.
2: Bacteria bread, anyone?
1: Check out this headline from AL.com.
0: What do you got?
1: A former Auburn University employee is under arrest, accused of giving information about the athletics program to the university's opponents and charged with theft of trade secrets and computer tampering.
0: Connor Stallions?
1: This is fascinating.
0: So what is the, like, the level of the employee? What's his capacity? I assume it's a he. Or you just saw the headlines.
1: Tell me I have to disable my ad blocker to read the article.
0: Okay, there's a little button at the bottom of the page where you can say disable the ad blocker, and you can get right by that.
1: Now it's showing me a bunch of other stuff.
0: Okay, very good.
1: I'm gonna mess something up.
0: We'll circle back. But that is, it's stunning it doesn't happen more often, or that more people aren't caught. I assume that everybody's cheating. Maybe I shouldn't.
1: So allegedly this employee was leaking confidential athletics information to rivals, and one of the rivals turned it back over to Auburn.
0: Somebody says, is it Dawn? No. Dawn Davenport has far too much integrity. Although, should we get Dawn on this week? We haven't told her yet. Tennessee plays Auburn.
2: We should just call her. Like, don't plan it, just call her.
0: Yeah. I think that's the bet. Let's just surprise her.
2: You want me to call her right now?
0: Yes, let's do it.
1: Interesting game. Heupel and Golish going head-to-head.
0: How's Golish doing in your estimation as a head coach?
1: I like Alex Golish a lot. I think he's going to be a successful head coach. But Byron Brown,
0: he's going better than the Arkansas situation. Woof.
1: Yeah, that's pitiful.
0: What a mess.
1: That's pitiful stuff right there. Yeah, their fans are literally boycotting at this point.
0: And the weirdness between, because we thought Golish had that job, right? That was being reported.
1: Yeah, it was reported. Somebody had the report that Arkansas was hiring Golish, so they got their hopes up on that.
2: If she doesn't pick up, do you want to leave her a message on the air?
0: Yes. Yeah. I want you to leave her a message like you leave Lucas and I messages where you're just screaming.
1: Yeah, just you.
0: Yeah, I think that would be the best possible way to do it. It appears that he's made contact. He's laughing, which means he's either being mother-effed back there by Dawn, who's in the middle of something. She does listen, so she probably now anticipates that we're going to crank call her. They appear to be negotiating terms.
1: What's the early spread on this game? What do you think it is?
0: At Auburn?
1: No, it's in Knoxville.
0: In Knoxville. I'll say Tennessee 4.5.
1: They're 7-point favorites.
0: Uh-oh. There's a presence on the phone line. What did we catch you in the middle of, Dawn?
3: Doing prep work for my football game this weekend.
1: Who you got?
3: I answered and I said, why are you calling me?
0: Because we miss you and we love you and we don't talk to you enough.
1: And our alma maters are playing each other.
3: Oh, yeah. Yeah. Yay. Can't wait. Awesome. It's going to be great.
0: What's going on with your football team? What's wrong?
3: They suck.
1: Beat Vanderbilt.
3: I mean, well, come on. Come on. Vanderbilt sucks, too. Sorry, Vandy fans. Sorry. I love y'all.
0: No,
3: I
0: do love y'all. What are you lying for? Just lying to their face.
1: I am genuinely curious how, like, the Golish vibes. Byron Brown maybe hasn't translated to the SEC as seamlessly as maybe Auburn fans hoped, but I imagine there's still a general aura of positivity on Golish and what he can accomplish there, right?
3: I think so. I don't think it's not like it is at Arkansas, right? That's who I have this weekend. Good Lord, that fan base is just psycho. So yeah, I think there's still a little bit of a positivity there. I think it's, you know, hey, offensive line is terrible. You know, can't hold on to the ball, defensive lapses. I think it's just, I mean, but this is what happened. This is what people forget. This is what happens. I mean, it correlates with the Titans too, in a way. This is what happens when you're changing coaches every 2 or 3 years. Like, a guy has to come in, set his culture, get his guys in, establish, you know, what he wants to do offensively. Like, it's just going to take time. Now, I will say, I thought that Brown maybe would have been a little bit better, but I mean, the offensive line is it's a problem. I mean, it's a problem everywhere, isn't it? Kids, if you are somewhat big, play offensive line. You can make a lot of money. Be a great offensive lineman. You can make a lot of money. Come play for my Auburn Tigers when you get to college. Please. Please. I think the frustration is that this, you know, is supposed to be this, like, high-powered offense. And, I mean, it's the same thing when Hugh was there, and it just hasn't translated. They start slow. They've given up 13 sacks. Like, what are we doing? What are we doing? So I am not excited about this weekend's game because the boys that I work with are like, oh, yay, it's bet time. I'm like, great. What are we? I have to bet with them. Like, I believe in my team, but do I really believe in my team in Knoxville after they come off a loss to Texas? No, not really.
4: Go Vols.
0: Oh, where'd that come from?
3: Yes, I know. It's been in the system for about 6 years now, and I cannot figure out how to delete it.
0: Yeah, that tracks. I just imagine Dawn pressing a bunch of buttons back there.
1: Walking in here wearing a ski mask like at midnight on a Saturday.
3: I got to figure out how to get rid of that.
0: All right, well, you're very sweet to interrupt your prep work to screw around with us, but we appreciate you, Dawn.
2: Love you, Dawn.
3: Yeah. Thank you. Thank you. I'm tired of watching bad quarterback play in every single game. Dang it. Come on. All right. War Eagle. War Eagle anyway.
0: War Eagle anyway. That's the rallying cry. War Eagle anyway. Thank you, Dawn.
3: Let's go.
0: 3HL, 3-6 on 104.5 The Zone. And, of course, you can catch her on ESPN. So she's not feeling great.
1: No.
0: Not feeling great. So you saw Faison Brandon's shortcomings in this Texas game. They are both frustrating and understandable in the same stretch. So you've seen where he needs to work on. We don't know definitively if he's going to get these things improved on this season. It is critical that he shows progress because 2027, as you mentioned, around Heupel has great stakes attached to it. You've got a lot of talent. You believe that you're returning a veteran offensive line group, though that offensive line group is underperforming right now.
1: Mm-hmm.
0: How much does the Texas game give you, I hate to use the sports talk radio cliche of measuring stick for where they are, but how much of a measuring stick was that? Because Arch didn't light it up. Texas dominated you on defense, and you still had an opportunity to win a game that you were within 3 points of.
1: Well, I do think the defensive performance is incredibly encouraging. The idea that you're going to stay in games. Like, yes, Arch had his moments, but at the end of the day, like, Arch was 14 of 19. He was efficient. He had the one interception. The defense had Arch Manning in a blender in moments as well. In fact, there's one moment. Tennessee won the turnover battle. They forced two. They committed none. And there's that snap that goes over Arch's head that he has to scramble back for. Somehow, he lands on the football, and the three Tennessee D linemen falling on top of it are like a fraction of a second too late. And if Tennessee recovers that ball, you've got it on the 20-25 yard line. That's at least a field goal, and it's a totally different game. Like, the defense really impacted this game, man. You couldn't ask much more from that group. And Jim Knowles, the whole thing with him and his career has been year two is really when his defenses make that elite leap. But the difference with this Tennessee defense is there is at least one player at every level along the spine of this defense that played for Jim Knowles at Penn State. Xavier Gillum, who looks fantastic in the middle of the Vols defensive line. He's playing like he's going to be a high draft pick next year. Amari Campbell at linebacker and DeJuan Lane, the safety. So I wonder if that's accelerated it a little bit in terms of getting everybody on the same page with the scheme, because the defense was fantastic. The frustrating thing for Tennessee fans is like, all right, 2 years ago, 2024, defense was elite under Tim Banks, helped get them to the playoff. Nico had his issues getting the offense out of the gates consistently. 2025, Joey Aguilar comes in, leads the SEC in passing. You're playing in shootouts again. Defense takes a free fall. Here we are in 2026. Defense looks fantastic, but you've got a true freshman quarterback that you're breaking in. Like, at what point are both of these things going to happen at the same time?
0: Never.
1: So this week, though, is a fascinating hinge point for Faison Brandon in terms of taking the coaching. Like we said earlier in the show, Heupel publicly said yesterday, Faison Brandon has to be more aggressive. He has to just let it rip in those moments. Take some chances down the field. He missed multiple open receivers. He got sacked 10 times. He also created, I'd say about half the sacks would be attributed to more to Faison than the offensive line. Offensive line performance, still bad. Tennessee rushed for 70 yards, 1.6 yards per carry. It's not good enough. So this week is going to be fascinating to see how much he grows week to week facing a much less high power defense and defensive front, still with that home field advantage, and see if he cuts it loose just a little bit more.
0: Auburn good enough to hand Vanderbilt their first loss of the year. It's the first even remotely quality competition that Vanderbilt has faced, and you could have easily said that Vanderbilt would have lost that NC State game if not for the miraculous stupidity of NC State in the end of that game. So Vandy now drops to 3-1. Jared Curtis, I didn't watch the full game. I went back and watched on YouTube to look at the way that he played. It was largely mistake-free. He did throw an interception that was the only turnover of the game as a Hail Mary pass to end the first half, so you hardly fault him for that. Not enough. He was their leading rusher in the game. They could not sustain offense. They could not sustain drives. I think he had like 20 carries for 48 yards or something awful, 18 carries for 48 yards. It was just, it was nothing doing for Vanderbilt on the day. They score 15 points and Auburn survives them 21-15. It will be a more difficult task for Auburn, especially going to Knoxville, as Lucas said.
1: Vandy, next couple weeks, by the way.
0: Pretty tough.
1: At Georgia this weekend. Hosting Ole Miss next weekend. So that's back-to-back top 10 matchups before you play Arkansas at home. And they look like a program that just anybody can run through right now. Arkansas does. So with Vandy, I think you feel the 3-0 start, then you lose to Auburn, and it's kind of, yeah, that looks like a team that will be happy to be bowl eligible this year under Clark Lee, if they can manage that.
0: Phone calls, if you have them, 615-737-1045. College football, NFL football, Titans, Vols, Vandy, whatever you want. Let's go to Tim in Murfreesboro.
4: Hey, guys, how y'all doing today?
0: We're doing well.
4: That's good. Two things real quick. First, Buck, I want your Sad Boy radio hat. If you're not selling them, you absolutely should be. I wanted to touch on the game after 48 hours of getting over the heartbreak of it. I, like you and everybody else, thought we might actually win a football game. But I don't blame Cam Ward for this necessarily. While he does need to develop more, for sure. He's had three head coaches, including the interim coach last year in his first season, plus he's had two different sets of coordinators. I blame Amy, the owner, because we can't keep firing everybody every year and a half, 2 years, just because we're not winning every immediately. The Lions owner did it best a few years ago when they publicly came out and supported Dan Campbell when he was like 3-12 or something into his second season. Like, hey, this is our guy. And now look at the Lions. They're one of the top contenders at NC. Not saying Saleh and Daboll is that for us, but Dan Campbell's the Lions. But what is your thoughts on that? Amy has got to stop firing everybody. We've got to give them time to get our system in, their draft picks and everything in, and got to get some time for something to build. Thanks, guys. I'll hang up and listen.
0: Thank you for the call. Amy did not lose that game. Cam Ward did. So let's start there. Amy is responsible for the firings because it's her club. I think she should have fired Brian Callahan. I talked to Brian Callahan about that on Sunday when I saw him on the sideline. Brian Callahan gets it, even if, you know, he has his side of events versus everybody else's side of events. Does it matter? No, because you were not producing. I do think she made the correct decision. They got it loud wrong after Vrabel, so they look like dummies. Mike Vrabel not doing so hot right now, even with Josh McDaniels, for what it's worth, and that's a Drake May problem.
1: Who do they play next?
0: Their schedule was hellacious.
1: Oh, in Buffalo.
0: Yeah, and Buffalo coming off a bad performance that they were still able to win against the Chargers. Robert, you have thoughts?
2: Not anything on it in particular, other than the fact that Josh Allen is currently questionable. It's something to watch. I mean, he plays through a million and a half things anyway. I'll get you the severity of it in a second.
0: I think he would have like a broken leg to not play the Patriots, especially after they won in Buffalo last year.
1: That is a bit of a revenge game. They go to Buffalo and then host the powerhouse Raiders the following week.
0: Who had their number last year, even when they were stinky.
1: they did lose to the Raiders last year.
0: Week one, yeah.
2: This is not credible, but I do think it's funny that Google just outsources. So, you know, when you look up something, it'll just bring up like a ton of articles close to whatever you looked up. And I just looked up Josh Allen injury. One of the first articles that comes up is from the Times of India. Quote, he could miss games. Medical expert breaks down Josh Allen's brutal knee injury. Another one says Josh Allen takes shot to left knee, limps in postgame, likely, quote, hurt, not injured. So he'll play hurt.
0: Yeah. How about Darrington? We haven't heard from Darrington in a while, wow. Buddy.
5: Hey, people. It's so nice to hear you guys. Question. Hey, you remember when the draft was going on and I kept saying that, matter of fact, you were the first one I called and told that Cam wasn't going to be nothing on the mic and we should draft Shador? I hate to tell people I told them so, but I told them so. Now, I got a hypothetical. Not saying they could, even though I think they could. What do you think the probability of the Tennessee Titans going winless? And then the second question was, who is on the hotter seat? Sirianni, Todd Bowles, or Mr. Harbaugh in L.A.? I'll go back to my whispering hole and listen. Yada da mean?
0: Thank you for the call. He always sounds like he's like in a closet or, you know, somewhere. I don't know. Darrington calls always make me laugh.
1: That's a good question. Between Sirianni, Bowles, and Jim Harbaugh. I mean,
0: answer immediately Sirianni.
1: Yeah, just by nature of it being Philly. But I don't know, man. The Bucks.
0: I think Todd Bowles was pre-fired.
1: I think Bucks fans have just been waiting for the shoe to drop on that one for them to finally not compete in a bad division.
0: Also, Baker's playing bad, and they paid him. It's not just Todd Bowles' defense not doing its job. It's that Baker, people are now accusing him of being a Mike Evans merchant.
1: They host the Packers this week, and both teams need that one.
2: Also, Harbaugh has a built-in scapegoat in McDaniels. If
0: you see this weasel you brought in here?
2: Did you guys see he brought a baseball bat into the stadium? He arrived to the stadium with a baseball bat.
1: Jim?
2: No, Mike McDaniel.
0: Why the hell Mike McDaniel is walking around with a baseball bat?
2: He just did. He did. And they forced five turnovers and still lost.
0: Could he get fired?
2: Mike McDaniel?
0: In season?
2: Let me see what their coaching staff looks like.
1: That Harbaugh just weirdness rubbing off on him?
0: Yeah, the Mike McDaniel, I don't know. Mike McDaniel's his own different brand of weird goodness. As to the part about Cam or Shador over Cam, I don't think either are covering themselves in glory. Deshaun Watson playing decent football.
1: They're 2-1.
2: If they were to fire him in season, I'm sorry to say this in front of you, Kroll, the person who has the most experience, passing game specialist Adam Gase.
0: Hey! Do you hear Kroll off mic? Oh, no.
2: Hey, listen to me, Jim. It's going to be torrential downpour, raining. They're going to expect us to run it. We have Keaton Mitchell. We have Amarian Hampton. We have a ton of running backs.
1: He's like, Adam, there's a roof.
2: Let's throw it 50 times.
0: That roof at SoFi is so stupid because you can still get lightning delays.
1: Yeah.
0: It's the stupidest roof of all time. What a waste. Last call for phone calls if you got them, 615-737-1045. We'll wrap up the show next.

0: Last call for phone calls, if you got them. So the only way to keep Lucas's attention consistently is to, you know, occasionally sprinkle some soccer dialogue into the show. What's going on in the EPL? Because I told you The Athletic does a soccer newsletter that I read just to, you know, try and have some grasp of what's happening in international play beyond us having the best MLS team in MLS. But there has been great scandal that has been only adjudicated, or it sounds like it's on the verge of being adjudicated, as of this morning. What's the latest?
1: Well, Manchester City has been cooking the books for about 15 years. That's what's happening.
0: Oh, only 15 years.
1: Yep. And they are about to have the hammer brought down, it would seem. Over 100 charges were levied by the Premier League against Manchester City. An independent panel did a review and found them guilty of 114 of those 115 charges. And what I want to know is the charge they were found innocent of. their lawyer.
0: What's
1: like,
0: the one?
1: Got one.
0: Yeah.
1: But no, The Athletic revealed on Friday that the club has been found guilty, including the most serious breaches of the league's financial regulations. I mean, systemic industrial levels of cheating by way of sham payments, artificially inflating revenue. I mean, you name it. Players, coaches, sponsorship deals, whatever it might be. It'd be like if an NFL team totally circumvented the salary cap. Steve Ballmer, paying players under the table.
0: Yep.
1: But
0: at a much larger scale.
1: An incredibly large scale, like literally a systemic scale. Yep. So the good thing about, one thing I love about international soccer is these teams can actually get punished. What did you say, Steve Ballmer's? You told me what his punishment was by the NBA.
0: So I believe it's a $30 million personal fine. He is not allowed to be around the team for a calendar year. Let me get you the full details.
1: What does that mean? Like, does he have like a restraining order?
0: He can't be in the building. He can't. Okay, he can't sit courtside at games.
1: Okay.
0: He can't, you know, be visible essentially in team activities. Now, of course, he is going to have some level of, so 1 year suspension from all leagues. So he's not involved in league. He has to have a vote by proxy. He cannot be involved in team activities. Clippers, he does not take a $30 million fine, but the Clippers organization takes the fine and a forfeiture of 5 first-round picks from 29 through 33. There's a bunch of different lieutenants here who have 1 year suspensions without pay, 6 month suspension without pay. It's the largest fine in NBA history. And this would be a drop in the bucket for somebody like Steve Ballmer if the EPL punishment even gets close to this. And relegation is a way to hurt people, right? It's why it'll never happen in American sports.
1: Yeah, that's the thing with Ballmer. Like, $30 million, that is a drop in the bucket to him. I'm sure he, like, personally feels somewhat embarrassed that he can't literally cannot be around his own team.
0: It hurts him worse to not be able to be.
1: Yeah.
0: You know, he wants to be visible. He wants to be on the sidelines. He spent all this money on their beautiful, their arena is beautiful, state of the art.
1: The draft picks, that'll hurt for sure in trying to build the Clippers forward, but Clippers aren't going anywhere. That TV money's still going to come pouring in year after year after year.
0: He's going to be okay.
1: He's going to be just fine. So this feels like it could be something pretty unprecedented. Bustin Diamond asked me in the FNM Bank chat who owns Manchester City. It's run by City Football Group, which also owns NYCFC, the MLS club here, other clubs around the world. It's owned by Sheikh Mansour, who is the vice president of the United Arab Emirates. And we may see some unprecedented levels of bringing the hammer down on Man City. Again, this is a generation. This is, off the top of my head, 8 Premier League titles won in this span. So relegation feels like the bare minimum here, where you have to earn your way back up to the Premier League to get that TV revenue. But we'll see what happens. They have until Friday to appeal. But in terms of global sports, this may be the most unprecedented levels of punishment we've ever seen for an entity like a Premier League club or an NFL franchise, whatever it might be.
0: Well, let's squeeze one more phone call in here, and then we'll call it a day. Obviously, you have Blaine and Zach, and you have 3HL after that, so you can always get in with them. Will is in Clarksville.
2: Yes, sir. Hello, gentlemen. Appreciate the show. I love it. I drive for a living, and you guys keep me going all day.
0: Thank you.
2: There was a segment this morning with Ramon on, and he got a call. It was the Oh No segment, and I think it was, and a caller named Jeff called in, and he went up one side of the Titans and down the other side. from the ownership to the coaches to the players. And Ramon was patient with him, and he responded, man. I don't know if y'all have heard it, but if you haven't, you need to listen to it. I mean, he laid it all out, a spreadsheet, and it was awesome, bro. It was awesome.
0: In what sense?
2: Well, the guy was complaining about the ownership, saying it was all Amy's fault, and then he complained about the coaches, saying it was all the coaches' fault, and then they picked the wrong players. And I'm like, you know, if you're going to – you say he's a fan, I'm like, if you're a fan, be a fan. Don't be a Fairweather fan. Be a fan. I'm disappointed, too. I'm a fan. But it's like an iceberg, right? They got skill players the last draft. But the bulk of the iceberg is underwater. And they need to work on building that front line. The shiny parts are fine. But, you know, if you only see the shiny parts, you're only looking at the ice cube, not the iceberg, right? So, you know, Ramon was like, don't go after the ownership like that. She's trying to do it. You know, they say fire the coach, she fires the coach. It's that high as the
0: Hey, Will, we go 60 seconds on those calls, and we let you run a little long anyway, but we appreciate it. I didn't hear the situation. If fans want to blame the ownership, I'm fine with that. I mean, she is trying to win. I'm not accusing her of that ever. In fact, I think she's pressing. I just think she's been bad at it. That's going to do it for us today. You can go check out Ramon and Will's podcast. You can hear that for yourself. The guy think he dropped a bar with the... ice cubes, icebergs.
3: Iceberg to ice cube.
0: I lost the thread. See ya.

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2: Good afternoon, live from the Circus Sports at the Mint Kentucky Down Studio. I'm Ross Johnston. In Titans news, Jordan Schultz reported yesterday that rookie right guard Fernando Carmona, who was carted off Sunday against the Giants, has suffered an ankle sprain and will miss a few weeks. In NFL news, Schultz also reported that the New York Giants are releasing wide receiver Odell Beckham Jr. Beckham made the initial 53 but had not logged many snaps through the first 3 weeks. In NFL injury news, Jets running back Breece Hall, who left Sunday's game versus Detroit with a quad injury, is considered week-to-week, and 49ers wide receiver Mike Evans, who left Sunday's game against Arizona with a rib injury, is considered day-to-day. Week 3 in the NFL ended last night with the Chicago Bears beating the Philadelphia Eagles 27-7. Both teams moved to 2-1 on the year. Also, veteran quarterback Case Keenum joins Ryan Fitzpatrick as the only two quarterbacks in NFL history to get a win as the starter for 7 different franchises. 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
1: Where are you going, Crow? Don't be packing up your computer. What are you doing?
0: Get to work.
1: Oh, I couldn't see. Oh, Ross is in there. I couldn't see through the glass. They tinted it. They didn't want us to see you. Oh, you are back.
2: Oh, good for you.
0: He needs to be Ross's assistant.
2: Yeah, man. Mix up the music, man.
0: Hey, listen. I think we're going to have a pretty good show today. I'm feeling pretty good about today's show. As far as, like, information, discussion, talking. Because I think we're going to be talking a lot about quarterbacks, quarterback development, what's going right elsewhere.
2: Well, you're the quarterback guru.
0: I am not.
2: I'm not the quarterback guru.
0: That is not true.
2: I can tell you what people look good in certain systems, but other than that.
0: I think over the, we're coming up on two and a half years of this show, I think you have proven to be the quarterback guru of the two.
2: But I fell asleep on the plane, though, on the way back.
0: That is true. You got caught playing Candy Crush. So we're going to have a pretty interesting discussion because, where to start? Okay, so you did you do some film review, I'm assuming, yesterday?
2: Not as much as I wanted to.
0: Yeah.
2: Allergies got me. I had to take some medicine to put me down or I wasn't going to make it.
0: Were you allergic to the game film?
2: Well, that might have happened. No, but it happened. Nah, I think the change of the temperature really got me, so I had to... Yeah, I was a little drugged up there, but I was watching, but I wouldn't watch it the way I want to, and I watch it as long. But, there were some things out there. I know a lot of people talking about Cam, but there was a lot of things. It's never one thing.
0: Right.
2: And I know a lot of people criticizing his Dayball, right?
0: Yeah, or Dumbball.
2: Yeah, right. That's why I was making sure I didn't say that. and actually some of the play calling, I actually don't have any problem with some of the play callings that they did there. Some of the route concepts, you can be critical at times, but you got to give credit to actual Giants. I'd be interested to see, did Denard Wilson do things that he expected or didn't expect? I hadn't watched any Giants defensive film because he did a lot of disguising and things of that nature that can confuse Cam Ward. Total opposite. Remember, we were sitting here talking. We thought he'd probably be doing a blitz a lot. That's what he did against Malik Willis.
0: Right.
2: He didn't do a lot of that. And I said, I thought that's what I would do. But his nature is to do that, especially, because that's what he's shown, that he's letting his front four, at least with the Giants, to not blitz. So,
0: and that seemed to be what he was doing because they barely got any pressure. And now they may have sent – they did – maybe not just the front four in some instances, but they mainly rushed four a good chunk of time because they, I think right now the path to beating Cam Ward, if I'm a defensive coordinator, is make, and I think this has been the way since last year, making him having to read coverages.
2: That's what I said I would do against a young quarterback. And then at times, then blitz him and then show that same look.
0: Yes.
2: Because confusion is what can get him. And even if they don't throw the ball, that hesitation will then give you that extra second you need to get to the quarterback. So I think that's what they did in this game a little bit. They didn't get after him very much. He had, when he was standing straight up, he had plenty of time. The offensive line did a good job. But I think some of the concepts, and naturally he made some bad throws, made some good throws. Guys didn't come down with the catches. Missed some guys that were open. That's why I say, when I continue to watch it now, I said what I said yesterday, and I agree with that, is that I don't know if he really understands the concept of the play versus certain coverages, because to me, his pre-snap, he should be snapping that wrist and letting it fly and anticipating throws. And that means you throw before they even make the break. And he is not doing that. He is still waiting for the guy to get open. That's college. No, you put your back foot in the ground. You know where you're going to throw it. And guys are open. I thought maybe guys weren't open throughout, a lot of the game. Yeah. But nah, they got open at times. There was times they didn't get open. But I would say with the concept of the play versus the coverages that they were playing, some guys were getting open. If he put his foot in the ground and say, I'm anticipate this throw and I'm going to throw it right here, because the guy's inside, this is an outside route, he can't get there if I throw it right when he puts his foot in the ground to break on the out or break on the seven route. It can happen. And even on the Wandell play, the guy got there and hit it out. Wandell kind of bobbled it. He still threw that too late to me.
0: Yeah, I agree.
2: See, so there's timing issues at times that keep coming up where I just don't know if he wants to throw to these guys, or he wants to throw to somebody else, or he sees the coverages that he gets fooled. But he is capable. I mean, because you see a time you go, oh, dang, that's what I'm talking about. Just very inconsistent. It could be comfort with a new system.
0: Yeah.
2: I'm going to put in parentheses all of that, because that's what happens with a quarterback. We're looking around the league right now. We all know Justin Herbert's a real good quarterback.
0: Yep.
2: Why is he not looking good? Oh, maybe because he's not a sharp pass game type guy, because that's what McDonald's game is kind of built on, and the run game.
0: And then beating you over top with speed.
2: Right. Well, okay.
0: And
2: well,
0: starting first
2: in the
0: middle.
2: So why is Herbert looking so bad? Oh, why is Drake May looking so bad? He's in the same system with the same coach, McDaniel, right? Or what's his guy's name? Josh.
0: Yeah.
2: So it's just, I think that's where we're at. They're still learning. That's why I always said they need to play and even game plan in the preseason when you're playing with a new system, new coaches, offense and defense. Because you want to start having this comfort level of understanding of what it's going to be like playing and get coaching with a guy and see what he really can do. Preseason, you're not getting that. You may get a better feel. Maybe that's what you're getting in these scrimmages, but it's still not the intensity level of a game. It's not the same. It's nowhere near the same, at least for me. So I think it's going to take a little bit, but it shouldn't take long. I'm like 3 or 4 more games. I don't want to see Cam understanding the systems and where the ball should be going initially. And it's sometimes he's not even looking at the guy. I'm like, he should be looking right at this guy. This is the guy against this coverage. This will be open based off of seeing now what the route concept was. After, I'm like, well, dang, he should have known to throw here immediately. And the guy may only have a half a step, but if he throws them open, oh, it's there.
0: And I think that's probably the biggest challenge going from college to pros, right? When you say is the going...
2: anticipating throws.
0: Throwing guys open versus throwing to open guys.
2: Yep, and that's where we're at. Uh-huh. Well, because he still has a little bit of that DNA, and I'm going to call it 7-on-7 ball.
0: Yeah.
2: He wants to move around and throw, you know. Well, guess what? That's not on time, in rhythm. Pocket passer, on time, back foot, 1-2-3, 1-2-3-4-5, bang. That he's not used to that. And that's why I said I like, and you even brought it up, I like when he's under center with the play action pass, because it forces him. Now, that's a more deep play action pass, but it forces him to sit in the pocket and throw. Now, he's turning his back, and that's what was really weird to me. How's he so good at that?
0: Right. Then
2: this is what you're supposed to be doing when you're just under center or getting snaps every play. So I don't know if it kind of takes him to a different level of focus because he has to turn his back and he hadn't done that a lot, or he gets, you know, better traction because, you know, maybe guys are biting up on the play action, but I think he's growing as a quarterback and we're watching it. Now, the last throw there, that's still a no-no. Sorry, there's no excuses in that. He's not supposed to throw that ball. If he does, he's supposed to throw it out of the end zone. So, Dayball did a decent job. You can question like some of the, you know, critical play calls in certain situations, no different than the head coach, you know, about managing the game and timeouts, but that's not why they lost the game.
0: I mean, is right now, I think we both would agree from what we have seen, at least these players execute. Okay, probably an average NFL offensive coordinator.
2: Yes.
0: Now, can he get to maybe above average when these players can execute, right? Mm-hmm. Like,
2: yeah, I would say everything is more player-driven than anything about the offensive play
0: call. At least through these first 3 weeks.
2: Even on defense, and a special team, all of it's player. Yeah. I mean, DK doesn't look like nothing like you. He's looking like Ross now.
3: Fumbling that football?
2: Ross was better than that. Ross was at least fumbling.
0: And when you were talking about adjusting to the new scheme, you used the word they, because there are a lot of players who have never played in this scheme before. And I feel like it's not just, yes, Cam is having execution issues, and a lot of the big moments have been on Cam. The big errors have been on Cam, but I think there are issues with maybe Gunnar Helm understanding his role or his responsibility on a given play.
2: Well, we're talking about distribution of where you're supposed to be. If you're too high, if it's a 5-yard route tool, you're at 7. If you're supposed to run straight to the flat, and then now you're in the throwing lane of the guy running the curl. I mean, you see this stuff on tape, and it's just like, man, it feels like all the coaches aren't on the same page because he shouldn't be. And nobody jammed him.
0: Yeah.
2: He just ran it that way. I'm like, but you're in the way of the quarterback throwing to this guy. And you're bringing another guy there. So, I don't know who's messing up on that. I want to say the player is more so than the concept. I think Daboll's been in this league long enough to know that you can't be there. So this is paying attention to detail. And that's from each individual coaches to coaching the players to where they're supposed to be for these plays. And that's why I asked, did he know what Denard Wilson was going to bring out there? Because if you're doing something totally different, think about this now. The first half, and you go, dang, we got to figure out that. We didn't even practice none of this. Then all of a sudden, what happened in the second half? All of a sudden, the offense started moving the ball. So now he didn't figure out what they were doing.
0: Yeah.
2: And so now he start calling different things. You know, and by the way, you're playing against the clock. So we're Denard playing a little softer, too, because now we're playing against the clock. You can keep catching these first downs and moving the ball. And everybody, oh, we're moving the ball. But at the same time, there's only so many possessions left. Especially after they had a couple stops, and then they was like, okay, yeah. Well, and then Cam looked good, you know, the last two or three drives. Like, you know, wow, this is incredible. Well, were they playing the game, the managing the game of the clock? Or were they doing this all the whole time and they just figured it out?
0: Yeah.
2: So, you know, I couldn't really tell that just trying to watch.
0: I mean, the few plays I watched on that last drive, I mean, they were trying to get after Cam Ward, but obviously they know that they have to stop Cam Ward at that point. So to your mm-hmm. to your point, the drive before,
2: right?
0: What are they doing on defense? Mm-hmm. I mean, obviously when you get the ball back with a minute 30 left, they're going to be getting more aggressive because they got to stop you mm-hmm. earlier. And even then, Cam was finding the answers the field. And then all of a sudden, it's what we talked about. He gave us hope watching him that they were going to win this game and all this stuff that, and then he just makes that one bad play.
2: Well, here's what I have. Here's how the fans look at it. They see, we should be throwing the ball all the time.
0: Yeah. There's a lot of people on Twitter saying that.
2: And that's an illusion of what, with you can't go in the game throwing the ball like that. You're going to be three and out.
0: Yeah.
2: What I think happened is they saw what Denard Wilson was doing and they kind of figured out like, hey, we need to adjust our game plan and start doing this. And I mean, it takes a minute now, especially if you're going three and out early in the game.
0: Yeah.
2: You're really not figuring out what they're doing. No. You're just saying, dang, we didn't execute on these plays.
0: Right.
2: Then as the second quarter comes along, you start saying, oh, this is what they want to do. Here's what we need to be doing.
0: Yeah.
2: And so I think that's what happened more so than anything else. And by the way, there was a little desperation on the Titans side of it is, hey, we got to start putting up some points or we're going to lose this game. And that's what forced Saleh to make that decision to go for it on fourth down.
0: Yeah.
2: See, because he knew in his head, regardless of what some, you know, analytics would have said is, hey, man, we got to get some points. See, so the desperation start hitting them that, hey, it's only about two or three more possessions left.
0: And of course, that fourth down play wouldn't have ever needed to happen if Cam Ward would have just hit Carnell Tate.
2: Right. And that's a miscue. And you go back and watch that play. I think that one hurts me more than the last throw.
0: Okay.
1: Yeah.
0: I thought the same thing.
2: Yeah.
0: I thought the same thing.
2: Because there was no pressure. He should have stayed in the pocket.
0: Yeah.
2: He started drifting left for no reason. Yep. Now, he could have been like, I can't see. Yeah, I can't see him. You know, I mean, you know, 60% of the time, quarterbacks are throwing to spots. They can't see. So he started drifting maybe so he could have a better angle to see, but then his mechanics were messed up with his feet, with his hands to the throw on the ball, his arm. Yeah. And that's why it was an errant throw. The guy was wide open. I mean, we all saw it, but I mean, that one there, it was like, oh, wow. Nobody around him.
0: And the mechanics just terrible. I mean, it was just, that was the worst of the worst. Listen.
2: You don't miss guys wide open. I bet he said he'd never miss somebody wide open like that in college.
0: To your point of it being worse, to me it's worse because, okay, I can give a little credence, you know, a little grace. He's on the run. He's throwing. He's trying to decide and all this stuff. I'll give a little bit of grace, even though he made the incorrect decision. This, to me, I know, and I do call that throw indefensible in the thing. This was inexcusable. Like that third down play, inexcusable. I and I want to go back to also what you said earlier, because I think it ties into like the discussion of Case Keenum, Mitch Trubisky, and a couple of conversations surrounding those quarterbacks. Ross, right before we wrap this up, what'd you have?
3: I was just going to say, I agree with y'all that because of coverages and like not the lack of experience, he can struggle throwing on time and trusting guys. But I also think it's his feet. Like that plays into that, because if you notice, his upper body is pretty compact when he throws. He almost slingshots it a little bit, but his lower body is not. His back leg gets so extended, that right leg, when he throws. It takes time to get that leg out there. When you watch other quarterbacks, they're all compact all over the body, lower body as well, so they can just get the football out of their hands quick.
0: Yep. All right, when we come back, we'll also go straight to your phone calls. We'll go to the barber, Gabe, and whoever else is calling in now. This is 615-737-1045. 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
2: 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Did not have a pen. So I went outside and I started looking through all the cabinets out here in the studio because I needed a pen.
3: I got a pen right here.
2: Well, you were doing your ad read, I didn't.
4: Oh, okay. Well, you.
2: And I was like, well, I'll get a sticky note while I'm out here. And Lucas goes, what are you doing?
4: Lucas.
2: I go, well, Lucas, I said.
4: He was wondering if you had some food hidden in those cabinets. Yeah. That's what he was thinking about.
2: Lucas goes, there's a lot of people on Twitter, a lot of people in this chat that are saying the Tennessee Titans are doing too much run pass. So you know what I did? Ooh. I just pulled up all the NFL play-by-play data in my little folder for the last three games.
3: Oh, dang, you're a scout.
2: Went to the first half and looked at every opening drive's first three plays. 13 drives, 4 times of those drives opened with run pass. That's 30.8% of the time. That's not, to me,
3: 38?
2: You know, 30.8.
4: 30.8.
2: To me, that's actually not enough run pass. So, suck it. Yeah. You know, everybody in the chat is acting like it's all.
4: Because it feels like it is, yep. Because they're going 3 and out.
2: Yeah.
4: But that's not the real case.
2: They're going 3 and out on the, more than often than not, on the arm of Cam Ward. Yeah.
4: Is it Cam Ross?
2: So I just want to say, run pass is not an excuse for the Titans' first half woes. Now, I think there is some stuff that the Tennessee Titans can do in the first half, but run pass is not the excuse to use. All right. Just wanted to get that out of the way because I knew
4: you were over there doing something. Well, you know, deep in thought, boy. You were over flipping through your notebook.
2: We need the Camiacs. You know, the Cam Ward maniacs, the Camiacs who think that Cam Ward does nothing wrong.
5: They've been quiet this week.
2: Well, I don't know. They're starting to rev back up today on the chat. So I just had to throw a little Mythbuster out there just now.
4: Well, you know, there's no perfect player.
2: There is not.
4: But, you know, you get scrutinized more as the quarterback, being the quarterback.
2: Let's go to the barber. The barber, you're on with Blaine and Zach.
3: Barber, this is my barber.
6: Well, first I want to say I'm a Camiac, so I am.
4: Camiac, we ready to put barber
6: off the rip, Zach. Ross knew it, so he set you up, Zach. He already knew what I was going to talk about. I'm talking about my boy Cam. All I want to say is first, man, y'all be so on point. Will we be waiting on the call? Y'all take all our good stuff. Y'all are on point, man. Y'all on point about everything. Good stuff. So all I'm going to say is if I was a person that came in and watched the game, and I just came in the second half. Say I was at church, and I got out of church, I came home, second half of the Titan game. I wouldn't blame Cam for that. And not say, cause I know that's just a half full glass, but he showed signs. The man went 8 for 8 in the touchdown. That's a kid. So we got, I don't know why we can't encourage this young man to just do that, to get better. Whatever they was doing for him, it worked. Then he kept on going, and he threw the bonehead interception. I know it. I know he did that, and that was bonehead. But that same day, Bo Nix threw a bonehead interception. Herbert threw one in the end zone.
4: Yeah, Burrow fumbled.
6: Nobody talk about that. Mm-hmm. Nobody talk about Cam.
4: Yeah,
6: I'm just saying, hey y'all, Cam. He showed us that he can be good. Whatever they did in that second half when he went 8 for 8. And almost got us in there and won that game. Because just if we would have won that game, it'd be a whole new discussion this week. Whole new discussion.
4: Yeah, oh, no doubt.
6: If the defense would have stopped Philly, whole new discussion. We 2-1. We love Cam. So I just want to put that out there. I'm a Camiac, so am. Zach, I don't care. Hey, I love you guys. Keep up the good work, man.
4: Appreciate it.
2: Hey, thanks, Barber. Listen. I'm not. I just
4: well,
2: was
4: we
2: trying
4: said
2: to
4: that get, yesterday.
2: Yeah,
4: if he would have thrown that in, you know, it would have been a great game.
2: It would have been
4: probably.
2: Yeah, been it.
4: You'd be like, if nobody be talking about the tape miss, we'd be talking about, oh, how it would have been, you know, up the score a little bit or something.
2: Yeah, because really, I mean, if you really think about it, they should have won. They should have scored 3 touchdowns that game.
4: Should have, could have, would have,
2: and he didn't. Man. That's the issue. Yeah. And I will say, I still blame the coaching staff for not putting their kicker in a better position. I mean, they really left 17 points on the table as a team.
4: Oh, you talking about kicking the 59?
2: Yeah, I think they could have ran it before that and just got a few
4: yards, made it closer.
2: Yeah, made it closer.
4: Oh.
2: That's what I would have done in that situation, because I still would have kicked the field goal. I do not blame them for kicking the
4: 59. He would have missed or not, though.
2: Well, I think if he would have got closer, I think he would have made it.
4: He had plenty of his leg to make that. You saw where it missed.
2: Well, I'm thinking, but it just barely turned. So I'm hoping that getting closer means that it turns right into
5: Don't forget the conditions we were working in, too.
2: Well, according to Robert Sala, the conditions were perfect for a field goal.
4: Yeah, that's why he did it.
2: That's why he did it. So
4: that's what he said at the presser.
2: So we can only go off what he says. Man. And he's down there. We're not down
5: there.
2: That's
5: true. He's seen a lot of games at MetLife. Yeah. He's been in a lot.
2: So, but I'm just saying, I felt like they left 17 points on the table.
4: Oh, yeah. They definitely.
2: And I say they because it's not all Cam, even though Cam was responsible for maybe 14 of them. But.
4: Yeah, game management there was tough. But it's always easy to say after a game like this. It's low scoring, close game. If we would have done this, if they wouldn't have went forward on that, fourth down that one time they didn't get it instead of just kicking the field goal, then they would have only needed a field goal to win the game. See that? See, it could just change just like that. But at the time, I guarantee you, there are all these fans and on the chat would be like, go for it. We have no shot. If he would have kicked the field goal, they would have been hot.
2: Oh, they would have been so pissed.
4: Mm-hmm.
2: Especially if they would have lost anyway. Because Cam, let's say they kicked the field goal, and then Cam still throws that interception. They're going to be like, well, if you would have went for it on the 4th and 5, Cam wouldn't have needed that field goal or that touchdown, right? That's what they would have said. I can already tell you that's what they would have said.
4: Man.
2: By the way, if they would have got those 17 points that we just kind of laid out there, they would have got 24 points, which is something that me, you, Kroll, all predicted that they would win. They would at least score 24 points.
4: I know.
2: This game.
4: I thought they were going to break the snob over 21 point.
5: I don't know. I didn't expect it to be a high-scoring game just because of the conditions, but at the same time, once it got going, I was like, okay, maybe there could be some opportunity for some big points here. And from the Giants, I mean, the Giants arguably left a lot of points, too, if they just didn't commit penalties in the red zone.
4: Yeah. They did, so, man.
2: So, it's tough. I mean, that's why this loss, to me, still stings so much more than the Giants loss. Like, the Giants loss was like gut-wrenching. Like, this one just makes me angry.
4: You mean the Jets?
2: Yeah, the Jets. The Jets is gut-wrenching. This one makes me angry from a perspective of, like, just play normal football. If you're on the field, you know what I'm saying? Just make normal quarterback decisions and you win that game. That's what it feels like to me. I think I'm more angry. One makes me more sad. One makes me more angry.
4: Well, just even with all that being said, just the last throw. Just throw it out of bounds or run out of bounds or get tackled or whatever. You had 2 timeouts. See, that's until you get in those situations as a quarterback, a young quarterback, you understand the whole circumstance. That's still that little bit of Cam who wants to, I can make it happen. And that wrenched his head right there because that there, he's going to look at that and go, man, why did I even just run out of bounds or just run till I get tackled? Yeah, I have 2 timeouts.
2: Yep.
4: We had plenty of time. What was it, 30-something seconds or whatever
2: it was.
4: And they were moving. They had momentum the last 2 drives. I thought there was no way we would be sitting here talking about Cam Ward clutching.
2: 24 seconds left on the clock.
4: Managed the game, put his cape on, and won it. That's what Ross told me was going to happen. Yep, I believe you. You let me down.
2: Mm.
4: Yep, and that's how everybody feels.
2: I mean, that is true. That is true.
4: It hurts. He's okay, though. Stop talking about benching Cam Ward.
2: Well, you're getting a little ahead of yourself because I do want to ask you that question.
4: I can see your face over there. You just smiling. Yep, it's coming.
2: I just want to get to these phone calls.
4: Stop
2: because it is coming.
4: That.
2: But would you be saving Cam from himself?
4: I've thought about it because when some of the coaches sit quarterbacks, it's really hard from a quarterback because you don't want to also mess up a mental psyche. You have to really believe him sitting down and the other quarterback gives you a better shot of winning than at least as of that day.
2: Probably too early for that, you think, right now?
4: Yeah, I don't think I would get in that realm right now.
2: Yeah. Because I know the Panthers did it early, but, I mean, not everybody's built. Not everybody is the same person, right? Like, not every quarterback is the same.
4: Well, we don't know what all the circumstances were. I wasn't watching the Panthers or anybody. It looks from the outside, oh, it's the same, but it may not be the same. And, you know, Young may have been missing passes or not throwing the ball on time. He might have been doing a whole bunch of other stuff, turn the ball over. Well, we get Cam's not turning the ball over. Just that was you know, a critical situation he did. But, I mean, like, was that his first interception?
2: Or of this season, yes.
4: Yeah. Mm-hmm. See, so, you know, there is good. But can you be patient enough to let him come around? And then where does that patience lead you to down the road if you're still not getting victories? Or if he, even if you're getting no wins, is he getting better in your system? I think that's how you evaluate him, not based off the wins. I know everybody wants to give the quarterback to win. Yeah. The quarterback's just a facilitator. Now, at the end of the game, you can't win or lose the game.
2: Right.
4: See, that's why you're there. So, I definitely wouldn't be down that plane right now. But I'd be sure in there telling him he needs to throw the ball on time. On time. It's some guys that's open.
2: Because, you know, obviously Case Keenum goes in because of injuries, but we were talking about, you know, experience, right? Like, mm-hmm. I mean, Case Keenum has experience, and you could see that he's able to get through his reads very quickly. Mm-hmm. And this is a new system for Cam, so it's more how much more experience does he need till it starts paying dividends? Is that a good way to put it? Like, I mean, it is probably too early to bench him.
4: For quarterbacks, I just think it's a lot. I'm going to say this, like, granted, I'm not a quarterback, so I'm not really.
2: Right.
4: It probably took me 3 years. I knew where everybody was supposed to be on the defense. Like, everybody. So if a bad play happened, I know exactly what happened.
2: Right.
4: I'm going to ask him, hey, man, what happened on there? Hey, I got blocked. What do you think happened? Like, hey, man, we'll try to make a play. Maybe do something. You know, so you know where people are supposed to be. That's where he's going through that now.
2: Yeah.
4: And then sometimes they're not where they're supposed to be. Sometimes he can't see them. Sometimes he's not reading it correctly. So there's a multitude of things. You got to remember, this is all new to everybody besides Wondell.
2: Yeah.
4: So,
2: and I guess Bellinger, I guess.
4: Well, and Bellinger, of course, but he's not impacting the team like that. No. I mean, he's more of a blocker.
2: Yeah.
4: You know, hey, man, need to maybe throw him the ball, hand him the ball. I'm going to see them tackle him.
2: Yeah. Look,
4: he's a big, massive human being. He basically is Josh Allen playing tight end.
2: I mean, kind of, yeah.
4: I'm telling you.
2: He's one of those guys you'd classify as sneaky athletic.
4: Yeah, uh-huh. I would agree. So it's just, you know, it's when you got a new coach, new staff, I think they're going to give him grace and see if he can learn the system right in front of our eyes. I see things that are improvement. It's just that things are going to be glaring when it's at the end of a game to win it, and I get it. But I want to say he's getting better. It's just certain little things about his game he's got to correct.
2: Because isn't it really just comes down to consistency? I mean, we preach that all the time on this show.
4: I'm talking about consistency with his mechanics, the receivers doing where they're supposed to be, him, you know, throwing guys open, anticipating throws, reading the coverages more so than not. I mean, it's a lot, you know. I mean, he's changing protections, changing plays. I mean, so I just... There's a feel. Right now, I think we just saw, as bad as this feels, first half to second half, we just saw Daboll and Cam Ward get connected. But see, nobody's going to look at it that way. See, nobody's going to look at it that way.
2: So what do you mean by that?
4: By connected means now I understand what I need to do as a play caller to help you be successful on the field. Like and a quarterback, and they got to have it. And then until you grow through this process, that's why I kept seeing in the offseason, well, I want to see them handle adversity. How are they going to handle that? That's when their growth is going to happen. Because then now they both are going to be in there grinding that daggone freaking, you know, film. And then they're going to hit the, like, oh, I need to work on this, this, and this. And the play caller says, hey, Kay, I see you like these plays. These are what you really feel. Quarterback can say he like a play. But then if it doesn't have success, does he really like to play?
2: Right.
4: I mean, oh, dang, you just screwed me. I'm the coordinator.
2: Wouldn't you say that all people like plays that actually work?
4: Right, exactly. So I think now in my system, what plays do you like? And that's the question. And then only time can tell us that. So I think, it's going to take a little bit, but I think we're making some progress. We'll see this next game. And then here's what I'm afraid of. They start getting connected. The offense starts looking a little bit different, and you start seeing move the ball more often than not. Then all of a sudden, the defense starts having some breakdown.
2: That would be the worst.
4: I know.
2: But that would also be classic Tennessee Titans football, it feels
4: right.
2: like.
4: That's why I said that. See? He's just like, oh, man.
2: Because
4: every game is so different, and the teams bring different,
2: right.
4: you know, offenses that attack different ways.
2: Well, you did bring up something I do want to get to, but when we come back, we'll go to the phones. But I want to talk more about that conflict, because you've been real big on what happens when the conflict arrives between these two entities.
4: Somebody's going to cave.
2: Yeah.
4: That is going to go the other direction.
2: Right. So we'll talk about that. We'll also go to your phone, 615-737-1045. This is Cover 2 with Blaine Bishop and Zach Lyons here on 104.5 The Zone.
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0: 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Let's go to Gabe in Nashville. 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
1: Afternoon, everybody.
0: Hey,
1: I think the hardest part to see in this is that this is a number one overall pick, and we're talking about high school throws missed. Like, oh, they just got to find the time, they just got to find the rhythm. And then you guys mentioned in the first segment, Cam is waiting for dudes to get open versus throwing them open. Well, we had another quarterback that was a super high pick for a long time that suffered from that same thing basically the whole time he was here, and that's Marcus. And we all could see it. Marcus didn't want to pull the trigger, didn't want to fire it, you know what I mean? And Cam wants to fire it, but he's just waiting, and you can watch him wait for it. And they're seeing that too, and that's why they're throwing those coverages and just daring him to throw it, because he's watching who's going to be and waiting for him to be open. Same problem we had with Marcus for a long time that led to a lot of 8-8s. So for a first overall pick, I feel like the fans are just like, you know, burnt out on wanting more and hoping for more. We've seen it before with Marcus, so hopefully it's not the same song, second verse. Appreciate y'all.
0: Thanks, Gabe. Was Marcus's gun-shyness more of his just overall mentality, or was it because he didn't want to throw guys open? Or anticipation.
2: Well, I thought Marcus got over that, yeah, in the beginning. All those young quarterbacks are like that. But I thought Marcus eventually got to there, and then his body started breaking out. He started being injured. So I thought that was more the issue with him than anything else. I think he eventually got past that.
0: I mean, I look at that 2016 season. I'm like, I never got the sense. He wasn't an aggressive thrower. It wasn't because he couldn't throw guys open or he wasn't an anticipatory thrower. I just felt like he wasn't Jay Cutler or Brett Favre or something like that guy out there. That's how I felt about Marcus.
3: He was just more calculated, I think.
0: Yeah, a little bit more calculated. Let's go to Jeff. Jeff, you're on with Blaine and Zach.
4: Hey, good afternoon, guys. Long time listener, first time caller.
0: What's up? So
4: I'm a diehard Titans fan. I grew up in Nashville, still live in Nashville. I feel like the Titans, like you watch a Titans game, then watch another football game, it don't matter the teams, but you watch a Titans game and they seem like they're not playing to win. They're just going through some motions, and I'm going, you got all this money for these coaches, you got all this money for these players, and we don't have bad players, but they waited till the third quarter. Oh, wow, it's 7 minutes left in the game. We got to go, guys. What? Why didn't you got to go, guys, the first kickoff? The first play of the game, but you didn't. You waited three quarters to even try anything, basically, in my opinion. So I turned the game off like right before half, then turned it back on fourth quarter. Here we go. Now it's a diehard to get points. You can't wait and play behind the whole game and then try to catch back up. You got to be competitive. Second one on the kickoff. But we don't seem to play football that way, and that's what confuses me.
0: Thanks, Jeff. I think that ties in a little bit of more of kind of what we were talking about, like the fast and violence. It just doesn't feel like the defense came out the gates red hot. They were playing with an edge. Mm-hmm. And it didn't feel like the offense plays with an edge in that first few, like they did in the Philadelphia Eagles game a little bit in the first half. But in this first half, it just felt like I felt flat is kind of what it felt like to me. It was flat.
2: Well, you know, I use the example of I thought it was, they just came out with a game plan. They were a little unfamiliar, and they made some mistakes, and then you got to give the Giants some credit. So about time, as I said earlier, I thought they kind of figured out what the mechanisms of the Giants' defense was and how they were trying to attack Cam Ward more so than not. And I think that's why they looked different in the second half. Sometimes you come in, to games, whether you're on defense or offense, you come in with a game plan, and they don't do anything or a lot of things that you practiced, that you saw on film.
0: Yeah.
2: That's why they always talk about this 3-4 game window. And then that's most teams don't go as far back as that. And that's what they're going to be running because they got the base principles of what they run. They're always going to run those plays. And then every week from third down to first down, they probably put in 15, 20 new plays that you hadn't seen. And if they work, right, you're going to keep running them. And so then you have to kind of make adjustments. And then you don't want to be too quick to make adjustments because they may not, you may not feel like, oh, well, this is what they're doing. You don't know yet. Maybe it was just the luck of the draw on that call.
0: Yeah.
2: So there's a lot into it. That's why when everybody's questioning like how the coaching and the game, how it goes, and it could be true. I thought that was in the Jets game where they didn't come out with the fire and edge. I think they played with fire and edge. I just think the Giants were a little more prepared for what they were going to do and surprising us on what they were doing, at least to our offense. That's kind of how I view that. And then as time goes on, you start realizing what they're doing. And then you say, okay, we can do this, this, and this. And maybe they were, you know, I don't know what they were doing, you know, that they practiced all week. I have no idea. That's why I was asking you and oh, man, he's only doing four-man rush? Denard Wilson? Are you kidding me?
0: Right.
2: Man,
0: he never
2: did less than five.
0: Right.
2: So, and then he was blitz happy. Totally different than what you saw on film from him. And it was coming into this season. So you only have a two-game sample size.
0: Right.
2: Of that, and then you go back and look at what he did as a Titan. It was a totally different defense. I mean, almost scratched it. Like, they were playing cover two. They were playing six. They were playing a multitude. I mean, man, he didn't do a lot of that there with us here. So I, you know, and some people, you know, you're in the same building. You know, they're here. They go, oh, no, he's going to do this. That's who he is. This is look at his background, blitz happy, going to get after him, man to man. Well, he didn't do too much of that. See, so the game plan may have dictated how they went about it and why the game looked how it did, at least from an offensive perspective. That I'm not making excuses for why they didn't hit guys on certain routes.
0: Why guys didn't corral balls, right? Like, I mean, it's not
2: dropping
0: just sometimes drop balls are the reason to drive
2: bad
0: stalls.
2: Bad throws. I mean, so it was a, you know, combination. So then they said, okay, we're going to do this and we're going to lean into this and see how it works. And it did, because guess what? Probably they didn't show a lot of that stuff on film to Titans. So they had the edge going in the second half. So I know it's simplistic, you know, to say, oh, why do they look good and bad? You know, but ain't that, these guys are just as good as your team and sometimes better as players, as individually. So that's when the coaching comes into play to come up with a game plan. If you play together as a group unit with your execution and your discipline in the execution, you can beat the better, more talented teams. That's why I love team sports. So they take discipline. That's why I always say discipline. That's a broad consistency. That's a broad thing. No, well, guess what? If you're supposed to be outside, don't go inside.
0: Right.
2: Don't go in there. That's not your job. That's somebody else's job. Let them do their job and let the coach get after them. If they ain't where they need to be, you stay outside and do your job. And, you know, just as far as contain or anything else. Or are you supposed to be blocking inside out? Are you supposed to make tackles? You worked on individuals, inside out tackling. Use the sideline as a man. Like, these are basic fundamental principles. If you can't do this on a consistent basis, that don't mean you're going to have success with all of that.
0: Right.
2: So, you know, so I just, you know, I think it's a little bit different from my view. I thought they made adjustments. I don't think anything about coaching. Maybe you could talk about, you know, second guess yourself. Even Salah said that, second guess yourself. You do that after every game, win or loss. You know, what could I have done better? And the players better be doing that, too. I don't know the players, so I don't know if they do that. Because sometimes you got to care enough to kind of do that.
0: Because it really does feel like this is more of an execution players.
2: I firmly believe that.
0: It feels more like Jimmy and Joe's and X's and O's.
2: I do.
0: And some of that is because the Jimmy and Joe's don't have experience in these systems. I'm talking about defense and offense. And some of it is they're not doing what they need to be doing regardless of experience in some of these situations. Some of this is just football 101.
2: Yeah.
0: Cam's footwork's not messed up because of the system or the scheme or the plays. It's messed up because he has not corrected it or grown into it or fixed it, whatever you want to do. He has not improved in that area.
2: Yeah. Well, I mean, the Cam situation is a product. Remember, I always use this. You're left-handed and you have to change to the right hand. He had never had to correct it because the game in college and high school, he could get away with it. Where in this league, that is no longer the case. So he must be on top of his footwork and his arm, you know, getting rid of the ball and having his feet ready to launch that thing, whatever angle he wants to throw from.
0: Right.
2: It's just that's the way it has to be. I get why people, he's just standing up in the pocket. You know, that was showing some arrogance. But at the same time, I think he's a guy who's really confident in what he can do. Doesn't get rattled mentally. And we're going to see how long it takes him. Because, you know, ultimately, there's a rubber meets a road at some point. I don't know when that will be. We will see what happens then.
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2: Good afternoon, live from the Circus Sports at the Mint Kentucky Down Studio. I'm Ross Johnston. In Titans news, Jordan Schultz reported yesterday that rookie right guard Fernando Carmona, who was injured Sunday against the Giants, has suffered an ankle sprain and will miss a few weeks. In NFL news, Schultz also reported that the New York Giants are releasing wide receiver Odell Beckham Jr., who made the initial 53-man roster but had not logged many snaps through the first 3 weeks. In NFL injury news, Jets running back Breece Hall, who left Sunday's game versus Detroit with a quad injury, is considered week to week. And 49ers wide receiver Mike Evans, who left Sunday's game against Arizona with a rib injury, is considered day to day. Week 3 in the NFL ended last night with the Chicago Bears beating the Eagles 27-7. Both teams moved to 2-1 on the year, and veteran quarterback Case Keenum joins Ryan Fitzpatrick as the only two quarterbacks in NFL history to get a win as the starter for 7 different franchises. 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

0: cover two with Blake Bishop and Zach Lyons here on 104.5 The Zone, powered by All Four Seasons Garage Door. 615-737-1045 is the number. Straight to the phones, because we have a lot of people that have been patient with us. But you guys are providing a lot of good conversation today. I don't know how long it will last, but I'm glad that we're still getting people that care about the Tennessee Titans to call in and talk to us and lead us down some exciting football conversations.
1: They're loyal fans. Lord,
0: I just don't want the apathy to set in. Once the apathy just sets in, we're doomed.
1: Yeah, well, we still got some more games.
0: Let's go to Kevin in Hendersonville. Kevin, you're on with Blaine and Zach.
2: Hey, guys, thanks for the time. You know, the emotional side of this clearly is judging everybody's decision-making. In my organization, we hire a sales guy. We bring him in, and we're like, man, this guy was killing it down here in Jacksonville. This guy, he makes all the money. We invest in him. We move him up. He says, man, I almost did a big deal. But after 18, 19 months, if there's no sales on the report, he's a bust.
1: Right.
2: Cam Ward. Everybody, I can't believe this conversation is still happening. Jamarcus Russell, Ryan Leaf, Akili Smith, all better records in the first 21 starts than Cam Ward. What would I tell you if you said Cam Ward, these people last year, was going to play behind the number three ranked offensive line in the NFL per Pro Football Focus, which you guys quote all the time? Well, guess what? That's what we've had the first 3 weeks of the season. What if I was going to tell you we were going to go out and spend more money than any other team on the offensive side of the ball getting him weapons, and we did? I can't believe this is – Blaine, I love you, and I know you try – We also say, well, we wouldn't be thinking about if they kicked a field goal. Well, we wouldn't even kick that first field goal if the interception he threw right to the cornerback on a very horrible read we've all forgotten about was dropped on the possession we got it. Or the interception he threw at the beginning, in the end of the first half, when he hit him back, the ball went through his hand because it hit him in the cornerback and it hit him in the face mask.
1: Right. I mean, 22.
2: The results are not there, period. I get it. When you invest a lot, you don't want to admit it. Nobody wants to say we had the next Jamarcus Russell, the next Akili Smith, the next Ryan Leaf. But it's the NFL. It's a bazillion-dollar business, guys. It's all about results. He might say good stuff in his press conference. He's statistically the worst first-round draft pick ever taken after 21 starts. So, I'm good, but how long do we give him? This is what I ask my business partners when we have a salesman that doesn't sell. Just because you invested more in him, does that mean you give him longer? Blaine, I mean, the if game, you played defense. If we would have been within 2 points, they would have played a totally different style of defense on that last drive. Yes or no? Those eight completions, they went soft. They knew it took a touchdown, and we hadn't shown signs of a touchdown. They would not have been saying, if we only needed a field goal to win, they'd have been impressed. They would have blitzed. They would have done different things. So we got to quit making excuses for a guy who's worse than Ryan Leaf, Akili Smith, and Jamarcus Russell.
0: Is that true? Well, first off, that's not factually accurate.
1: Kevin, hold on.
0: I gave you a lot of leeway here, so I just want to say this.
2: Yeah, I want to see what stats, because I'm on the wrong website.
0: Well, first off, are you only using wins and losses? Because Jamarcus Russell is statistically...
2: Would you like to do QBR rating as well?
0: Jamarcus Russell statistically is a worse quarterback through, I'm looking at right here, 16 starts than Cam Ward was, statistically, through 16 starts. Like,
1: what about the other guys?
0: I'd have to go back through and look at everybody's guys, but we're not using quarterback wins, right? Like, I mean, there's a difference between Jamarcus Russell having the wins that he had because they had one of the top 10 rushing offenses in the NFL and a weaker strength of schedule, right? Like, we got to make sure.
1: We got to have time.
2: Yeah, I've got this up real quick, Zach. I'll just read them. Ryan Lee, 4-17. He had 14 touchdowns through those games. He was terrible. He's the worst. He had 36 interceptions. Jamarcus Russell, 7-14 through his first 21 games, has a higher quarterback rating, won four more games. That's a big stat. Akili Smith, 3-15. He completed 51% of his passes. He did have 12 interceptions.
0: So basically what you said, that all those guys are worse. They didn't win those games is our point. Sorry, Kevin, I have to hang up on you now. This is very much a show that does not believe in quarterback wins. This is a team sport.
1: Yeah.
0: And what Kevin has proved, is proved us right, is that those quarterbacks statistically were worse than Cam Ward in a lot of categories. But the teams won games. Yeah. And maybe they won games
1: in spite of
0: because in spite of those players, but also because maybe the schedule wasn't as good. Mm-hmm. Maybe they had terrific run games. We don't know. Quarterback wins, not a stat.
1: Yeah. I'm not. I don't go by that. Because the quarterback can play bad and you still win.
0: Right.
1: See, if you got a lights out defense who had a great day, I was on the team that it happened to.
0: And we're not sitting here saying that Cam Ward is
1: no.
0: good.
1: No.
0: But what we're sitting here saying is that if you're going to come on to this show and say they were statistically better when they literally were not, yeah. and you even disprove what you say by actually looking and saying the stats, then I ain't got no time for you.
1: What's the Twitter thing that I keep seeing and comparing him to all of some other quarterbacks?
0: Oh, it's this Chris Jackson guy who creates.
1: Is those stats right?
0: But see, today he used a Steve McNair one. That may be what popped up in your head.
1: Uh-huh.
0: But it's not Steve McNair's first 20 starts. Right. It's like the game where he goes in and he gets sacked once and doesn't really have any throws, right? Like he just went in at the very end of the game.
1: Oh.
0: Like, we gotta start, if we're gonna start, there's one guy shared AI with me and Stoney.
1: Well, you gotta start looking up and verifying people are putting out here on social media. And I get that because I'm a verified type guy. I don't believe everything somebody posts.
0: Right.
1: They're like, oh, is that true? Maybe it is, but I don't remember that. Let me look this up.
0: In different Nobody's eras gone. And Nobody all this did, kind yeah. of stuff, too, as well.
3: That's my thing is, like, we're comparing Cam from dudes in early 2000s or late 90s. Like, it's a different game today.
0: Like, if you want to compare him to, like, Trevor Lawrence, Bryce Young, I'm all for that.
1: Right.
0: If you're having to go back to make comparisons to Keeley Smith and Jamarcus Russell, I feel like you've lost the plot.
1: And that was when I was playing, man.
3: That
1: was a long time ago, man.
0: You know, like, you've lost the plot. Like, I mean, he tried to say that Cam Ward was statistically the worst quarterback and then proceeds to say Ryan Leaf threw 36 interceptions. I'm sorry. Cam Ward is not worse than Ryan Leaf statistically. Give me a break.
1: Yeah, you sitting across from the guy who lost to Ryan Leaf.
0: Well, you're one of the reasons why Kevin called in.
1: Exactly.
0: You're one of the reasons for Kevin called in. Because he thinks quarterback wins are stats.
3: You say you lost to Ryan Leaf for the Chargers.
0: Yeah.
1: He was with the Chargers, and we were at Vanderbilt. Is that a true statement? Check that out during the break.
3: I don't know, but I'm going to say you lost to the Chargers.
1: Yeah, Greg Williams kept wanting to blitz. So
0: and also,
1: this is the time where the rubber meets the road.
0: Yeah.
1: And conflict happened. And I'm yelling at him, stop blitzing. He has no reads. He's just using his big arm to throw deep. Oh, man, anybody with a big arm could do that. How about let's trick him? Blaine? No, this is not going to work.
0: Right.
1: Conflict happens. Then yelling. And then apology. And then acceptance, and then ownership, and then we win. See, that's what sports is. You come to ultimatum, and guess what? The coach always wins, except when it was with me. I was 95% of the time, right? I might miss one time. That is a true statement. Hey, man. Yeah, that's how it is. So that's why I say that. Because if you're both going in the same direction, you got somebody that passionate enough that thinks that they are right what's going on out there, then you need to go check them and say, hey, let's sit down and have a conversation about what you see and what I see. And that's when you see growth. And that's what's going to happen here if he doesn't improve Cam Ward. That is what's going to happen. And if not, then he will sit because then they're going to say, hey, man, these guys are open here, there. Why didn't you throw it? We're going to go, okay, well, we're going to let you sit for a couple games and see what Mr. Trubisky does and watch him throw it on time because he is an older quarterback and he don't want to get hit. See?
0: Yep.
1: Because he's, guess what? Mr. Trubisky is a pretty good athlete, too. He can run even at his ripe 30 years old. Well, how old is he? I don't know how old he is. Is he 30? I remember him at North Carolina, Mr. Trubisky.
0: Oh, he's got to be 29, I think. Well, he got drafted in 2017. Now we're 11 years later, or no, 9 years later.
1: But he played his senior year. That was the only start he had that year, right?
0: Was that his senior year?
1: I don't know. Because they had a guy that started in front of him the year before, and I'm like,
4: oh, dang, that guy didn't even get drafted. He's going in the first round? And he only started maybe 1 or 2 years. You're supposed to be checking that out, Ross.
3: I was taking a phone call.
0: How old is Mitch Trubisky?
4: Quit making excuses.
0: Listen.
3: 32.
0: So, wow, he is in his 30s. You're right on that.
4: I think he's in his 30s. Yeah, so he's right where, hey, man, we better get that ball. I'm going to throw it. As soon as you turn around, you better have your eyeballs ready and your hands ready to go, because when it's going to get there.
0: So going back to old Kevin that called in.
4: You ain't going to
0: let this go. He's had 21 starts over 3 seasons, by the way. So Cam Ward, because he couldn't stay, he wasn't good, he got benched. I mean, his rookie year, 9 starts, 45.3% completion percentage. Ryan Leaf.
4: Leaf, okay.
0: 2 touchdowns and 15 interceptions. And you're trying to tell me Cam Ward is worse than that, his rookie year?
4: Tell us Cam's stat.
0: Okay, through the 3 years that we saw 21 starts from Ryan Leaf, 3,666 yards, 48.4 completion percentage, 14 touchdowns, and 36 interceptions through 21. Now, Cam Ward has only played 20, but he's already got more yards through 20, 3,673, 60.2% completion percentage.
4: Way better than 48.
0: 17 touchdowns, which is 3 more in 1 less game, and 8 interceptions. To 36 interceptions, and that guy had the nerve to call in and say that Ryan Leaf was statistically better than Cam Ward just because he has one more win.
4: Yeah. Well, you know, he was on the debate team, and he was very successful in arguing his side.
3: We did just get a handful of Titans transactions.
0: Okay, let's go. Roll through it.
4: Stop, please. You're talking about to the practice squad.
3: Well, there's a lot of movement.
4: They signed Akune Jr. from the Braves.
3: They signed Michael Carter and Garrett Dellinger to the active roster from the practice squad.
0: So Garrett Dellinger is the guard that's been around since last season from LSU. Yeah,
3: they placed Fernando Carmona and Jackson Slater on IR.
0: Oof.
3: So got to miss at least 4 games.
0: Yep.
3: And then they signed Nick Broeker, a guard from Ole Miss, to the practice squad.
0: He's been here before, too, I think.
3: They signed Papo back to the practice squad, and then they signed DB Jacob Robinson from BYU to the practice squad.
0: I have no clue who that is, but he's a 5'10".
4: What position? Corner or safety?
3: It just says DB on here.
0: Yeah, right. Maybe nickelback, maybe.
4: 5'10", what?
0: He's 5'10", 181. He's been. He's 25 years old and from Brigham Young. I have nothing. I know nothing about him.
4: Brigham Young?
0: Other than that.
4: Was he number 5?
0: BYU.
4: No, just kidding. I'm talking about
0: he's number 39.
4: Oh, I'm talking about BYU. Yeah. I don't know. I don't watch BYU ball until they play like in a bowl game or something.
5: Oh man, that guy look all right.
0: All right, when we come back, y'all better have your facts straight. 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Scott, when we come back, get your facts straight. 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

0: Blaine Bishop and Zach Lines here on 104.5 The Zone, powered by All Four Seasons Garage Doors. 615-737-1045 is the number. I think Ross played that music to calm me down a little bit.
1: Yeah.
0: But here's the thing. Mm-hmm. I'm even more mad at Kevin. Because I have to look up Achilles Smith, because we talked about Ryan Leaf. We talked about Jamarcus Russell.
1: Yeah,
0: Achilles Smith played in the league from 1999 to 2002 and has 17 starts.
1: Mm. Oregon, Duck.
0: 46.6 career completion percentage.
1: 46.
0: 2,212 yards through the air, 5 passing touchdowns, and 13 interceptions. And Kevin had the nerve to call this show and say that Cam Ward is statistically the worst first-round quarterback, or number one overall quarterback. What are we doing here, Kevin? What are we doing here? What are we doing?
2: Well, one, yeah, the heiress thing is ridiculous, but also he could have made a better point comparing Cam to the people around him right now.
0: Right.
2: Like, look at his draft class. I mean, Dart and Shuck are better than him, even though Dart can't stay healthy, but that's just state of affairs.
0: So when people call in and use stats and they get them wrong, it just makes me mad.
2: Feel free to
0: I take that personal.
1: The stat guru over
0: take
1: there.
0: Take that personal.
2: Kevin, I'll take your call anytime.
0: We'll take your call.
2: I'll take your call anytime.
0: I just had to get through Achilles Smith, too. I just cannot believe that someone called in and said that. All right. Let's go to Bear in Springfield. Bear, you're on with Blaine and Zach.
1: I need to be calling you.
3: Get my successor.
1: Yeah, man.
3: Man, Zach, bro, I was about to try to get you, man, because what you call is Candy X. Who came up with that name? Because I prefer maybe Wardies or something like that. I don't know, but yeah, I guess I'm a Candy X. But yeah, man. I mean, look at it, man. You said you wanted to see improvement. I remember you saying that, Zach. You can't tell me he played better from week one to week three. You don't play better.
0: Oh, I don't think he played better than – I think it's about the same from week one and week three. Those two games, I think he looked good in week two. Week three, I'm not buying – I don't think he looked that good in week three.
3: I don't know. I mean, look, you remember I know I called in on Titan, so, and I was talking about the UI. He didn't look great the whole game. But when the rubber hit the road, okay, yeah, he bossed on himself at the end. But before that, the fourth quarter, man, he was doing work.
1: He was dealing
3: with it. Yeah, he was dealing, man. Kevin, just a.

0: You just can't, like I said, it ain't about the wins, man. That is, you know, you learn a new offense. This is the third game. You got to look at it like he's starting over, man. I mean, he got to learn something totally new. He got to be something he ain't never been. I feel like I'm seeing improvement. Like, I agree with Hitman, and you just got to rat it out, man. Y'all, Zach, stop being an Alabama fan, man. Y'all want instant, just like you don't like the board. The board is a good coach, and y'all don't like him. Oh, y'all won 10 games. Man, you know how bad I wish my coach would win 10 games because hype was
1: get him, Bear. Man. Like, he won 10 games. He's spoiled.
0: Yeah, man. Come on now. And I got a stat for you, Zach. I don't know how many wins he is, but the quarterback was like the number three pick. He threw his first year, he threw 12 touchdowns, 13 picks, and they had 12 fumbles. That's terrible, right?
2: Who did that?
0: But yeah, that's Vince Young. Now, look at him. That's Vince Young. I think he might have won 8 games. I don't know how many games he won. People around here look at him like he a god. That man was awful. I think he only threw for like 1,000-something yards a year.
2: Well, he only started 8 games like his rookie year. He won rookie of the year.
0: And he threw 12 picks and 13 interceptions. He only started 8 games?
2: Yeah, I think it was something like that, 8 or 9.
3: 13 games.
2: Oh, he started 13 games that year? Oh,
0: yeah. God, I mean,
2: then he had some rushing yards, too, right?
0: So, you were 2 turnovers a game. But everybody looking like you God around here. The only way he won rookie of the year because all the other rookies suck. But, hey, man, that's all I got, man. I love it, man. Y'all, I'm glad I was able to call in, man. Hey, man, I'm riding with you, man. You know what I'm saying? And Zach, man, you my dog, but not today, man. Not today. All right, y'all.
2: Oh, because you ready to bitch, Cam. Yeah. You was ready to fire Alabama coach.
3: Hey, I will say, what I say during the break just a few minutes ago, I was like, yep, I'm kind of digging what DeBoer's doing right now. I kind of feel pretty good about where they're at.
2: He's a good coach.
3: Yeah.
2: It's hard, though, man, because they weren't looking like how Alabama was supposed to look last year. It was weird. And then you lose to Florida State off the rip. Mm-hmm.
3: I was feeling pretty good.
2: You should.
3: And listen, 552 rushing yards for Vince Young his rookie year with 7 rushing touchdowns. When you start talking about rookie of the year and all that kind of stuff, that plays into it, too. Because, I mean, you got to keep the touchdowns in there as well. And he had how many? I think I could pull it up right here.
2: Rushing yards?
3: He had 5 game-winning drives and 4 fourth-quarter comebacks. Mm-hmm. And he led the league as a rookie in those categories. Yeah. And so that can't be lost on that as well.
2: He was either the Giants or Arizona. I mean, it was here. Which team it was, boy, it was phenomenal.
3: Yeah, the Arizona one was the Kenny Britt year, right?
2: Oh, yeah.
3: But the Giants, I think, was his rookie year, and there was a Houston run somewhere in there as well, and all that.
2: That might have been
3: into the rookie of the year, and man, but that's also the difference between a Jalen Hurts and a Joe Burrow, right? Mm-hmm. Like, Vince Young, for a certain period of time, was a winner. Mm-hmm. Like, and Jalen Hurts is a winner. Now, Jalen Hurts is obviously a much more talented, or I guess much more accurate passer of the football than Vince Young, but that is what we're talking about. And right now, Cam Ward isn't an accurate passer, nor is he a winner. And we're talking about fourth quarter comebacks, game-winning drives, stuff like that. He hasn't got to that point yet. That can come and can happen if he gets comfortable and works on a few things. Hopefully that will happen.
2: When you say he's not an accurate passer, I'm just not thinking about this, but I'm putting it in context. Like, okay, we know the Tate he missed, and then we saw a couple drops, and I remember Wandell missed one, but the guy kind of batted it down a little bit after he bobbled it. Is he missing guys? Like, how often is there a Tate miss? Or is it more?
3: Well, I also think about those deep shots where he can't do this. He can't keep the ball in bounds, and you know, I'm not talking about this year. I'm talking about this year.
2: He only threw one out of bounds at Ellicott Manor.
3: No, he had the Tony Pollard route in the first game.
2: Oh,
3: that one got thrown out.
2: But we're saying like one per game. Let's say that one.
3: I think one deep shot per game, maybe.
2: I'm talking about accuracy. Right. So I'm trying to like hone in on, you know, like a numbers guy.
3: I think he throws behind his receivers a lot, and I think that has still shown up on tape. Now, has it shown up as much as last year? No. But, like, he's not kind of to the point of where he's not leading receivers, and he keeps throwing behind receivers. Like, how many – and don't forget the outs to, like, the screen passes that go over someone's head, goes in the dirt. Those two are you know, and the outs to where it's too far out in front of a guy to catch. That has happened to Tate. That's happened to Wandell in a few games. I mean –
2: And see,
3: I don't think it's terrible, but when I watch
2: those and I think about those plays, that's what I was trying to hone in. I don't feel like he has an accuracy issue. I feel like he has a technique issue with his throwing.
3: Well, I guess that leads to that, but I'm like, damn, man. Include in that in the inaccuracy. Like, I think a lot of his problems can be fixed with mechanics.
2: Right. That's what I'm getting
3: at. I think the timing issues that we're talking about, I think the inaccuracy
2: and
3: issues.
2: That's what gives me hope. That's what I think, I see that.
3: But he's going to have to, how much of that can you fix during the season is the big question. And how much is he going to put in the work in the off season? Like, I don't know his current quarterback coach. But his current quarterback coach coaches Diego Pavia, Shedeur Sanders. I don't know of anybody else, but I know those two names. You need to go to where the Josh Allens go and all that kind of stuff. You need to go to someone better in the offseason to help hone in and what you need to fix and play within your and.
2: Well, what's to say that guy's not coaching them correctly?
3: I don't know, but I mean
2: because nobody's going to change his throwing motion.
3: Yeah, I don't think the motion is really the issue.
2: Right, it's his footwork.
3: It's the footwork and the base.
2: And I think he does it at times and doesn't because I don't know how you miss a bubble screen.
3: Yeah.
2: Like, that was like baffling. Like,
3: and to me, it's not the arm angle.
2: I think he's just rushing.
3: It's the bottom. Yeah. It's his butt and below.
2: Matching up with the arm, and he's not, he's not Brett Favre or, you know, those highly talented.
3: So Aaron I don't, Rodgers and again, I mean, to your point, we don't know what he's doing, but we know that people that, I don't know if how many quarterbacks actually had this bad of an issue with it. But we do know quarterbacks have had issues with some level of footwork and mechanics in their base and have gone on to places and got those fixed, and
4: so
3: they have good track records.
4: Passer percentage now?
3: 60-something percent, yeah.
2: Right. So on aggregate, how average is that in the league? Because we're talking about an issue, but if he's in the top,
3: well, I will say this: top 10. So I mean, catchable throw rate is something that these advanced guys do. So I like to use that more so than this, and he's bottom three in the NFL among qualified passers, not people that just played in one game or in relief or something, but he's bottom three right now in catchable target rate. So, you know, it's
2: bottom three.
3: But I don't think bottom three.
2: So when you say that bottom three, like, man, I don't, when I'm watching him play, I don't feel like he's the bottom three of the NFL in his accuracy.
3: It's one of those stats where it's like, it's probably not a huge separator as people think, right? But, because really, it is still is 73.24% of his attempts are catchable. So that still is a high number, but it's just in the bottom. Right. So, like,
2: how close is the percentages? It could be like he's the bottom, but the number one is, 82. It's just.
3: Right. I mean, that's so basically, let's see here. 2026, he is. There are a few of these are a little bit different, but like, okay,
2: let's do this. Who
3: do you think is more? Let's Tyler Shuck.
2: Okay.
3: Tyler Shuck this year, 80.8% catchable throw rate. Cam Ward is at 72.84. So, 8% of passes, but also Cam Ward's not throwing enough, so maybe that number goes up. Because you got to remember, Cam Ward doesn't have the pass attempts that Shuck does right now in terms of chances to get it or fix it because he's going three and outs. So, like, it's not an incredibly low rate or anything, but he is bottom three. And I do think because he's probably not throwing enough that these inaccurate throws like the screen passes, the deep shots do hurt more because those tend to stall drives.
2: Mm. What about when he just throws out of bounds? We say he did a good job.
3: Well, these don't include throwaways. So that is one thing I can say. They don't include throwaways.
4: Oh, they don't? I wouldn't have. They just don't. It's that play.
3: They eliminate. Because it's tagged as a throwaway, and they eliminate a throwaway from that. Because they want the actual targets, the actual passes.
4: Well, what if he gets hit and it goes over the guy's head?
3: That would be a little bit different. So, I mean, maybe one pass, two passes like that.
2: Oh, yeah. By the way, where's an offensive line ranking?
3: Pretty good. Technically, I would say probably top 10. I know that they're ranked number 2 on PFF's metrics, but I think once you take in all the different rankings, they're probably really a top 10 offensive line. And I think number 8 is where they would slot in at.
2: Now, is that for pass protection or
3: pass
2: overall?
3: Protection. And run blocking, they're actually top 15, surprisingly enough. They are technically a top 12 probably offensive line if you take all the rankings like that.
2: Now, when you watch them, do you feel like they're top 10, 12?
3: I guess I'd have to watch a little bit more of everybody else's teams because...
2: No, I'm just saying in general, when I watch him, I'm going within... I mean, he hasn't getting sacked or pressured a lot, like something crazy, so...
3: I feel like the pass protection is really top 10.
2: I don't feel
3: like the top pass protection is number 2. I do feel like it is closer to 10 than 1.
2: But is it more the opponents we faced?
3: I don't know. We faced some pretty good opponents. I mean...
2: What, pass rushers?
3: I think so. I mean, the Eagles.
2: Who?
3: I mean, they're talking about that defensive line, Jordan Davis and all that.
2: You watched the game last night. I had a card to look.
3: Well, the Bears are probably a pretty good offensive line, though.
5: Jets got a good front.
3: They're getting a lot of pressure.
2: I'm talking about pass rushers.
3: Yeah. Like, well, they're getting a lot of pressure on teams.
2: The Jets, as a unit. No, I know, but name one player that's...
3: David Bailey. Is getting a lot of pressures. Okay. Will McDonald is getting a lot of pressures.
2: But you said at the time that Bailey's pass, you was going against Latham. You said his pressures, remember you said this, I'll never forget, that they were overinflated and he was getting pushed past the quarterback. And they gave him a pressure.
3: Right. Let's use the team defense, a Pro Football Reference, because I feel like they're a little bit closer in their pressures and blitzes than most of these other places are.
2: What I'm trying to get at, I was just trying to see, are these stats really matching up with, hey, man, who have they really played that are elite pass rushers? Is that why our offensive line is looking better than last year, or is it more coachy? It's a fine line. I'm just trying to get to
3: I don't know if they've played an elite pass rusher, but I feel like they've played very good pass rushing units.
5: Yes, I agree with that.
3: Like, I'm not talking about just one player. I think as a unit, they rush very well.
4: Okay. You do?
3: I do.
4: So you think the Jets, and so where do they rank with pressures and quarterback sacks?
3: I'll look all those up.
2: See, that to tell you, I mean, illusion, you would think they are, but I didn't feel
3: Jets
2: like
3: Jets are at least in the top 10. They may be 10th, but they're in the top 10 in sacks.
4: And the Eagles?
3: The Eagles are actually not in the top 10 in sacks, and neither are the Giants, but they are tops in pressures. So I'll get all those stats and everything.
2: Pressures can be,
3: Yeah.
2: And then, you really don't know if some of these they're just broken down by just the front four, or is it when they blitz and they're bringing pressure? So, you got to quantify it into, that's why when I'm watching film, I feel like we have a better offensive line. I definitely do, but I don't feel like top 10 to anything. I don't feel like it's top 10 to anything. Like,
3: I feel like
2: we top 15?
3: I haven't watched every other offensive line.
2: Mm-hmm.
3: So, I mean, like, maybe they're not technically top 10 in another year, but maybe they are this year because offensive line play could be bad around the league.
4: Enough sample size.
3: Yeah. Well, I'm just thinking, like, maybe the other offensive lines are just worse off than what we think. Like, the Packers haven't been as bad as they've ever been like they have been this year. Mm-hmm. So, like, I don't know everybody else's offensive line situation, and that would maybe skew, because maybe you're right. Maybe they are more average. But in this NFL in 2026, average means you're top 10.
4: Maybe. I don't know.
3: I mean, I'd have to go watch every other offensive line.
2: If we're saying that, you wouldn't be 0-3. See that? So somewhere something's going wrong, and it may not be the offensive line. Something's going wrong.
3: Could tell you it's not the offensive line.
2: Because that then will tell you that. Well, we should be. Then where's our defense?
3: Because even week one, we were saying that the offensive line played probably average.
2: Yeah,
3: they were besides Tony Pollard, they were the only bright spot from that week one.
2: Mm-hmm.
3: Week two. I think we thought they did very well against the Philadelphia, and now they did really well against
2: false starts and penalties.
3: Yeah. But like when you start looking at who they're playing and the results, I think offensive line, I don't know how many things would you get to before you even tried to blame the offensive line.
2: What I was getting at is I don't think the Giants front four is very good. They showed that based off of, and I know they have Burns. They weren't getting pressure. That was the whole thing with Carter and Burns. Like, they weren't getting pressure with the front four, so that was very odd to me. And then Denard Wilson wasn't even blitzing. He acted like they were better than that, and they weren't. They weren't getting pressure like that. So I'm trying to say, okay, well, we played an average defensive front. So then how do we stack up there?
3: And we shut him down.
2: Right. Cam Ward, he was standing straight up.
3: But even if they're average and you're shutting them down, that's a pretty good sign, right? Like, I mean, even if they're average, you're shutting them down as an offensive line unit.
2: Yeah, well, but it also says, why aren't we winning games?
3: Yeah, but again, I go back to, that means that it's not the offensive line.
2: We're just talking about pass protection, though, right?
3: Yeah.
2: Right.
3: And I think their run blocking got better in the second half. I thought first half was a little iffy, but I think it got better in the second half, their run blocking on the Tennessee Titans, at least in this game.
5: I've thought every game their run blocking has gotten better as the game has progressed. I think they've been solid in pass pro throughout most of the games, but like the run game has taken a little bit to get going.
3: Yeah.
5: Thus, to me, it's like run the football more. I mean, the one game where our offense looked really good, we ran the ball more than we threw it. And these other two, against both New York teams, we've thrown the ball more than we've run it.
3: Yeah.
2: What's our split?
3: I can get that here in just a second. And I'll get that during the break. When we come back, we got to try to get through all these phone calls. Oh, this is Cover 2 with Blaine Bishop and Zach Lyons here on 104.5 The Zone.
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0: Bishop and Zach Lyons here on 105 The Zone, powered by All Four Seasons Garage Store. Before we went to break, you asked, why are the Titans losing? Because the offensive line's playing pretty good. I said it's...
1: Your guy Priscilla. He's the guy who's a real good coach. Not a guy named Callahan or reputation.
0: I was about to say, Priscilla... I said this. I said maybe they should make Priscilla head coach and offensive coordinator, too.
1: I don't know if he called plays. Right. I ain't gonna go that far.
0: But,
1: he knows O-line.
0: I mean, it's obvious to me that the reasons
1: fourth
0: they're...
1: and fifth round picks that end up starting this league and are very good players.
0: Pretty much... About, let's see.
1: Let alone first round.
0: 48 people are the reason why they lost game one.
1: 48?
0: Yeah, I'm taking out the offensive line. 47 people. I'm going to take offensive line Tony Pollard out of the reason they lost game one.
1: Oh, my.
0: And I think that in game two, the defense is why they lost that game.
1: Okay.
0: And then in game three, Cam Ward's the reason why they lost that game. The offensive line is blameless through three games, and I'll take that for right now. I have to say, I think their share of the blame pie is like 0.001%.
1: Well, I don't know about that.
2: A little bit of the crust, man.
0: Yeah, they're like the crumbs from the crust of the pizza. All right, let's go to Cedric. Cedric, you're on with Blaine and Zach.
1: Cedric the Entertainer.
3: Hey, what's up, fellas? What's up? Hey, so Blaine, there are I think three people that come to mind immediately: Big Jeff, you, Van den Bosch, that kind of wear the mantra, I will give my all for Tennessee, to steal that from the ball. So you're uniquely qualified to answer this question, in my opinion. If you saw Big Jeff's interview the other day, they asked him about Cam Ward, and the look on his face, man, I cannot wait to ask you this question. So with all of the new coaching stuff that, you know, Sala spewing, and we're going to win, and we start training camp, and we want to win the division, and we're not winning, just kind of getting fed up. Take me inside the locker room, man, and into the coach's office. As a defender, and you hold a team to 12 points, quarterback's not really getting us over the hump. He's not inspiring us. He's not Vince Young, who, by the way, has the highest winning percentage of any Titans quarterback. He's not McNair. He's not bringing us back. You had that moment to bring us back, and Jeff's frustrated. When do you, as one of those guys, man, who just plays with heart, emotion, all over the field, go to silence like, dude, what, man, you got to make a change, bro. Well, I mean, what are we doing here? Can you answer that? Because I know, man, us fans, you know, we all have opinions, but I want to hear from a player, man. What is it like inside that building, man, if you don't mind answering that?
1: Oh, that was his question.
0: Was his question. What is it like inside that building?
1: Well, I'm going to say this. It's like any other corporation, because that's what the league is. So I'm going to go to my coach, and you serve the players when I'm the worker bee. I don't think you're going to do that. I don't think anybody does it. I think what happens is there's a lot of chatter amongst the players. Start saying, hey, we got to play better, and you need to always look inside at yourself as an individual and hold your lane. And it's up to the coaches to coach those and make those kind of decisions. That is not on a player to decide if the quarterback starts or not. That's never been in the National Football League ever by the players. Now, maybe some teams may do that, but, I mean – we just sat there and watched Hurts and everybody in their fan base and probably some players at times who saw him miss some throws last year and things of that nature, and he still was going out there, wasn't he, playing?
0: Yep.
1: So, no, that's never like that. I don't know why people think that it's like that. The players have no power whatsoever in making coaches' decision. That's a management and head coach decision. That's it. So I don't know. Yeah.
0: Let's go to Scott. Scott, you're on with Blaine and Zach.
4: Hey, guys. Man, I won't tell you, man, I love the show. I listen to y'all every time that I can, man, you know, in the truck and got a chance to listen to you. Man, really enjoy your show. And
1: well, thank you.
4: I hate it, man. I was on hold, man, but y'all brought up what I was calling about was Taylor Schrode. And y'all spoke about him while I was on hold. And man, I was just going to ask, man, if you could run some stats. I know everybody's been calling in, you know, with the Leaf and whatnot, you know, comparing Cam Ward to, you know, other quarterbacks and stuff. But I was wondering if you'd like to, man, you know, run some stats and some comparisons, man.
1: Yeah,
4: to,
1: Tyler Shuck, we got you. Because we're short for time. Sorry about that. Tyler Shuck, I know you know.
0: Tyler Shuck? Is that what he said? Mm-hmm. Okay, I have to do that tomorrow. Yeah. Oh, I'll do that tomorrow. I won't be able to do, I was hoping that he's going to say Steve McNair because I did have those. But I'll have to Levis. I have those too.
1: These last two.
0: Let's go to Titan Jones. Titan Jones, you're on with Blaine and
1: 20
0: Zach.
1: Seconds, Titan.
5: What's going on? I'm going to talk fast, bro. I'm going to be honest. Y'all making me mad, bro. Y'all keep thinking it's the 80s. I keep hearing y'all say all day, you got to run the ball. It's not the 80s and the 90s no more. You ain't got to run the ball to set up the pass. Maybe you should pass the ball to set up the run. The entire game, we watched this guy try to run the ball until the fourth quarter when you had to throw the ball. If you go back and watch that Bears game, they had like 40 rushing yards until the fourth quarter. They play action pass the whole game. They didn't care if you knew they was running the ball or not. And I just want to know, why do we keep trying to run the ball? It gets on my nerves, bro, and it's starting to make me mad. First down, run the ball. Second down, we can set up the – man, I'm hanging up and I'm leaving.
1: Tell them the stat on the run.
0: Okay,
1: run.
0: They don't run pass like you say. They actually pass more in the first half than they do runs. They've actually passed more in the NFL than they have – or passed more in the entire game than they've run.
1: In the first three
0: games.
1: And
0: you know why that they run? Because it's their most successful play. They're better at running the football than they are passing the football. And you can't pass to set up the run if you can't get first downs off passing the ball. Thank you.
1: JC, real quick.
0: JC, you're on.
6: Oh, yeah, real quick, man. Hey, there's development and there's rebuilding, all right?
1: Yes.
6: And I want to know who's pulling the strings. So you got Robert Saleh. Hey, I think it's game by game. I'm going really fast. I think it's game by game. If somebody's going to give you your best chance to win, just think about this. The Texans are 0-3. The Colts just won their first game against the Texans, right? The Jags are doing their thing. There's still opportunity. So what's the mindset? Development or game by game? And if Trubisky gives you the best chance to win the game, who pulls that string? If Dable says, hey, Trubisky can win us this game, who pulls that string?
0: I feel like that one's going to have to come down from either Borgonzi. It's going to come down from Amy Borgonzi or Amy and Burke and Borgonzi and then Robert Saleh. Like, that is the order of hierarchy before it gets to even Brian Dable.
1: Yeah. Well, it could go reverse, too. Dayball could go to Saleh and be like, hey, man, you need to tell him that, you know, we may start thinking about making a move.
0: Yeah.
1: And then they kind of ponder over it for a couple weeks.
0: Because at some point, if the losing continues and he does not look good, they will likely pull the trigger at some point. If they feel Trubisky gives them the best, you know, path to victory.
1: I got a guy here I can't say, but they got something to say about you, Zach.
0: Oh, what'd they say?
1: I don't know what it's referring to, but said, that's wrong, Zach. We are better at punting.
0: That is true. Gavis Concon finally got one right in the chat. All right, that will do it for us. This is Cover 2 with Blaine Bishop and Zach Lyons here on 104.5 The Zone. And in the meantime,
1: and in between time,
0: peace.
1: No more callers.

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2: Good afternoon. 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I'm Joseph Bonanno, live from the 104.5 The Zone. Circus Sports at the Mint Kentucky Down Studios. In Tennessee Titans news, guards Fernando Carmona Jr. and Jackson Slater were placed on injured reserve today after sustaining lower body injuries versus the Giants on Sunday. Running back Michael Carter and guard Garrett Dellinger have been signed to the active roster off of the Titans practice squad. Major League Baseball playoffs begin today with the start of four wild card best of three series. The Braves currently hosting the Phillies, leading 2-1 down in Atlanta in the top of the seventh inning. Braves making a pitching change as Chris Sale exits with 9 strikeouts. White Sox versus the Astros, first pitch at 4. Red Sox versus the Yankees at 7. And Cubs versus the Padres ends the day at 9 p.m. Garden Foundation Repair, waterproofing needs, you need to visit USSTN.com. 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
3: 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Brent Daugherty with you on a beautiful day in the Music City. Hope you're having a great Tuesday. Don Davenport will be here momentarily. She's got a game call that she's conference call that she's doing right now. Executive producer of 3HL is F-Dog.
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3: 2-1 Braves, top of the seventh, Zephyr.
2: Phillies are threatening, though. They got first and third, one out, top of the seventh.
3: First and third, one out, top of the seventh. That is true. When I was walking in, Will Bowling in the parking lot starts screaming. What happened?
2: Ozzy Albies hit a go-ahead RBI triple right after Bryce Harper had a near go-ahead homer go foul the half inning right before.
3: Major League Baseball playoffs begin today. Phillies Braves going on right now. Braves leading 2-1, top of the seventh. The White Sox Astros coming up at 4 o'clock on Peacock. Red Sox Yankees tonight. Yankees a -139 favorite, 7 o'clock NBC. Cubs at Padres. Padres -131 favorite, 9 o'clock on Peacock. Guess who does not play today?
5: Yeah.
3: The Dodgers do not play.
5: Oh, I know.
3: In this round.
5: I mean, there's only 200 win teams in the Major League Baseball this year. How's that for?
2: If the Braves advance, you and I are going to have a bet.
5: Why would you want to do that? Why would you want to take your little body through that torture? Why would you want to do that?
3: Slay's guy and Nationals guy, Mookie Betts, is red freaking hot.
5: He's scorching. It's been for a month.
3: Yeah.
5: I don't know what he went and dipped his toe in, but boy.
3: Also, I don't think enough has been made about him moving from the outfield to shortstop. That's a thing in any level of baseball, but Major League Baseball?
5: Mm-hmm.
3: Incredible. we'll see. Aaron Judge not playing in this round either. Will not play in the wild card series. Giancarlo Stanton, who hasn't played in more than 5 months, though, was on the active roster today.
2: He's in there just as a pinch hitter, so he will not be playing.
3: Red Sox Yankees, though, in the wild card.
2: Shout out the Red Sox because they were the worst team in baseball for the first 3 months.
3: Fired their manager.
2: Fired their entire staff.
3: Yeah.
2: And now they're in the playoffs in the wild card with the chance to advance. And they're a pretty solid team now.
3: By the way, quick point, Slay Dog Brad Powers on covers.com, over 56.5 Florida, Missouri.
5: Over what?
3: 56.5 Florida, Missouri. And Arizona State -3.5. Go listen to and watch the podcast to get all the information. But wanted to pass that along, Slay Dog there.
5: Florida, Missouri, and who? Austin Peay.
3: Florida, Missouri, over 56.5. Mm-hmm. Arizona State -3.5. He thinks that line's going to go up to like 5. Ooh. Phillies just took the lead, Zeph?
2: Yep. With an RBI triple of their own, a 2 RBI triple to go up 3-2.
5: Uh-oh. See, you better quit looking ahead, Zeph.
3: So what if the Braves don't get to the Dodgers?
5: What's your bet then? Like, what do you
2: I can't
5: to do?
2: Bet. I don't care. Lose. At that point, I don't care.
5: I mean, you automatically lose.
2: At that point, I'm rooting for – I can't root for the Phillies. I'd have to root for the Dodgers.
3: No, you go Canadian after that.
2: They are not even in the playoffs.
5: You're not rooting for no Dodgers. We do not want you over here. The Mookie train is already gone.
2: Root for the Brewers at that point.
3: The Mookie train is gone.
2: I'd go for Tyler Reese's team, the Brewers. Who's the one seed in the NL?
3: Okay, Tyler's from Wisconsin.
5: It makes a lot of sense for you.
2: Yeah, that's what I'm saying. I'm going for his team.
5: Zephyr, you don't want to be hokey poking around.
2: I'm going for the Braves, obviously.
5: I feel like you're doing a hokey poke. You just didn't turn yourself around.
2: I just don't want the Dodgers.
3: No,
2: I don't
3: think
2: want
3: he is turning himself around. Titans news, signed to the active roster from the practice squad. Michael Carter, running back. Garrett Dellinger, guard. Placed on reserve injured list. Fernando Carmona, right guard. What is he, 3-4 weeks with the ankle?
5: Yeah, I think so.
3: I mean, to hit injured reserve, though, that's 4 weeks at least. So,
5: yeah, so
3: there's that. Jackson Slater also on the injured reserve.
5: Well, guess what? That's the least of our problems, Joel. It's more about the person behind it and the special teams. We can straighten them spots up.
3: Offensive line number two in the NFL in pass protection.
5: We are right there.
3: Signed to practice squad, Nick Broeker, guard. Owen Popeau, linebacker. That's Bully's boy. Jacob Robinson, defensive back, all signed to the practice squad. So all that has happened today. Coming up on the show, Jim Wyatt, 3:20. We'll talk Titans football. And one thing I want to get into with him is Cam under center as opposed to shotgun. Ramon made some good points today that Cam was a little more in peace, like on target, when he's under center. Where he has to go through the motions, set his feet, and throw.
5: And he's got
3: to
5: be
3: shotgun. Done. He's already standing back there with his belly button to the defense. Yep. And he gets a little more loose.
5: Mm-hmm. I take him either way. I just think it gives balance with him going under center because you freeze guys. You know what I'm saying? That's listening to him speak, listening to B Hop talk about it from that lineman approach. It'd be interesting to get Bully's perspective, too. Like, what does it do to the linebackers? Like, when the guy's on the center, he turns his back, and you got
3: to Bully in here tomorrow. Like, a lot of the NFL's going more toward that. Yeah. We went through a shotgun phase. Some guys, like Joe Burrow, for example, is twice as effective analytically in shotgun as opposed to under center, and they're trying to do more of the under center stuff with him. But
5: yeah, he's just a different cat.
3: Some guys, you just got to let go.
5: Yeah, he's one of the let-go guys.
3: Let go, guys. Jim Wyatt, 3:20. 4 o'clock, Voice of the Vols, Mike Keith. You can get the Mike Keith show tonight, 7 o'clock on 104.5 The Zone. NFL Thursday, Steelers at Browns. Both teams 2-1 coming up the day after tomorrow.
5: Yeah.
3: Deshaun Watson for Cleveland, 68.3% completion percentage, 195 yards per game, 5 touchdowns, 1 interception. How about that?
5: I mean,
2: he's back.
5: I just know one thing.
3: He needed this, that's for sure.
5: Confidence boost. The morale, not only for you, but for the team. They start thinking, and the momentum, man.
3: Here's the beautiful
5: long season.
3: Here's the beautiful thing about this. Somebody's going to pay him now. He's going to get paid again.
5: Yep.
3: $240 million guaranteed last year of the deal, and now he's playing well. Include that's coming up. College football Thursday, Western Kentucky at New Mexico State. New Mexico State favored by 2.5, 7 o'clock, CBS Sports Network. And then on Friday, Pitt at Virginia Tech. Interesting game here. Both teams are 4-0. James Franklin 4-0 at Virginia Tech. Pitt 4-0. Babs has seen them play.
2: I have.
5: You seen both of them?
2: Not Virginia Tech.
3: No, Pitt.
2: Just Pitt.
5: Yeah.
3: Virginia Tech favored by 3.5 in that game, 6 o'clock on ESPN on Friday. And then Penn State at Northwestern. Penn State favored by 3, 7 o'clock on Fox on Friday.
2: Northwestern's better than what people thought they were.
5: Mm-hmm. Who did they beat?
3: They're better than what Colorado thought they were.
5: That's what it was. They spanked Colorado, didn't they?
2: They spanked them.
3: And Colorado pregame was making fun of the venue and the fans and...
2: Yeah, and then, like, Coach Prime had the kid that said that apologize. I'm like, I didn't see anything wrong with it.
3: No, just don't go get spanked.
5: Oh, you gotta just don't get spanked.
2: Yep. You just got to own it afterwards. But, like, I mean, it was when they were running out, and he was like, oh,
3: they were waiting
2: this is
3: to run
2: like
3: out.
2: A beeping library.
5: Yeah.
2: Who was like, that? I had no issue with that. Did you?
5: No,
3: except they got blasted. That's what made it funny.
2: Prime and Boo Carter are, like,
4: this, that's good like, for him. Tight.
5: That is terrific for him. He needs that.
4: He needs it, and I think Prime knew it. Yep. Yeah, for all you Tennessee fans. Man,
3: walked the field goal against Carter Georgia that. Tech or Colorado would be winless, right?
4: Yeah.
5: But Northwestern did what, I want to say it was Auburn. Was it Auburn that did that to Vanderbilt? Remember they gave us the behind the scenes, and they were it was a visiting team that came to Vanderbilt. And it was like, come on, y'all, we got to create our own juice here.
4: No,
5: and Vanderbilt beat them.
4: I think it was. Vanderbilt was it not Alabama?
5: It might have been Alabama.
4: I think it was.
5: It might have been Alabama.
4: Yeah.
5: Yep.
4: Yeah.
5: I just remember that when they released
4: that. I had no issue with him saying that, right?
5: No,
4: I'm like, you're about to run out to the field. You got to hype each other up. Like, yeah. I'm fine with it. I'm like, there's no need to apologize.
5: No.
4: Now, you should apologize for getting absolutely whooped in the library, but.
5: Yes. I should not be saying that.
3: No, you're right. No need to apologize.
5: Yeah. I agree.
3: Still funny.
4: But then you got to own it. Yeah. Then you got to own it.
5: That's the thing about talking. If you don't back it up.
4: Yep.
5: Boy, that
4: it's going to blow up in your face.
5: Yeah, buddy.
3: 3HL 104.5 The Zone. SEC Nation and Marty and McGee will be in Starkville for undefeated Alabama against undefeated Mississippi State. Keelan Russell against Kamario Taylor.
4: I'm so excited about this game.
3: Me too. Battle of Highway 82, they call it. Dates back to 1896, 90 miles between campuses.
4: 90 miles of hate.
3: Geographic closest to SEC programs, 90 miles. That'll be a high-scoring game. Mm-hmm. I still don't know what to think about Florida and Missouri coming up.
4: Everybody's saying Missouri's a fraud.
5: Is that Missouri?
3: At Missouri, where Florida typically doesn't play well. Mm-hmm. Obviously, new quarterback, new coaching staff, all those things. But 4.5-point line seems low to me based on what both those teams are.
5: Who you saying the – you don't know what to think about that guy?
3: I would have thought that Florida would be about a 7.5-point favorite.
4: I would have thought more than that.
3: Maybe more than that. Yeah. But it's 4.5.
5: That's why I'm going to jump on it.
4: Well, everybody wants to pull up Drink's record against ranked SEC teams, right?
5: Yep.
4: It's not good. I think it's zero.
3: It is not. I just get to reverse line theory. Like it just feels like they're wanting you to bet Florida in that game.
4: They're daring you.
3: Mm-hmm.
4: Yeah. I think Florida is legit, and I think they're gonna demolish them.
5: They ain't got to tell me. I'm out there.
4: Yeah.
5: I'm going right now.
3: We do have Bounce's prize closet that is opening today in the 5 o'clock hour.
4: Yes.
3: It is Tennessee Ticket Tuesday, sponsored by Shoney's, proudly serving all American food for more than 78 years. For your chance to win two tickets to see Tennessee and Auburn at Neyland Stadium this Saturday. Plus,
4: I would love it if an Auburn fan would call in and win these tickets. Come on. War Eagle. Let's go. Go ahead. Sorry, plus.
5: I love it. It's football season, baby.
3: Plus, two tickets to Dollywood. So that's coming up in the 5 o'clock hour. Not right now. Listening ears on.
4: Not right now.
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0: Zeph.
1: Finish it, Zeffy.
2: They're losing right now. They didn't come back.
1: Oh, dang. From the time I got into the studio to now.
0: They're down 3-2. Top of the year. Life comes at you fast.
1: Yes, it does. That was fast.
2: Look at me, Sully. We're not even playing the Dodgers right now.
0: Dang. Yeah, because the Dodgers aren't playing right now.
1: He's just trying to get Zeph fired up on the Dodgers.
0: Oh, yeah.
1: We need the Dodgers to win it all so that they will
2: cancel the season.
1: No, so they'll do something about it.
2: First they'll have a lockout next season, and then
0: they're doing that,
1: and then
0: no
1: figure
0: what.
1: It out so that you can't just, you know,
3: the three times.
1: So the dump loads of money and win.
3: Champions.
0: Three times in a row is what they're going for.
1: Isn't Jimmy a Dodgers fan?
0: Yes, he is.
3: Which means he's a Mookie fan here in Nashville. What's up, Jimmy?
4: How you guys doing? Yes, I'm a Dodger fan. Everybody complaining about the Dodgers spending. Your team should go out and spend some money and put the team.
3: Yeah, Jimmy. Yeah. You hear that, Zeph?
2: We can't all defer. We can't all defer everything.
3: Jimmy's talking.
4: To win. Would you rather try to win and get the best players out there, or see your team trade away the best players because they don't want to pay them?
3: There you go, Jimmy. That's what I'm talking about. That's my guy.
1: People don't realize Jim Wyatt is a smack talker.
3: Oh yeah, hear a bit of it.
1: I just want to point out.
5: Yes. Somebody, he doesn't want the smoke.
1: Exactly. I want to point out that somebody got a text from Jimmy Wyatt last week before Saturday. And Jimmy, what happened?
4: It was, I got to tell you, got to tell people what I sent, because it was a joke. I wasn't smack talking, but I discovered a meeting that showed the best players in play for Harry. And had statues.
0: Wait, are you guys talking about Auburn and Vanderbilt?
1: Yes.
0: Okay.
4: Yeah. It had just those statues outside of Jordan Hare were of Bo Jackson and my man Diego Pavia.
1: Which he's not Auburn wrong. Diego Auburn owned winning. Auburn.
4: Just support Vandy. They didn't play very well. And then it looked like I saw the same game on Sunday up at MetLife. So that was my football weekend.
1: Yeah, he said greatest players to ever play at Jordan-Hare Stadium, and it's a statue of Bo next to a statue of Pavia.
0: Also, did you intentionally say Jordan-Hare instead of Jordan-Hare?
1: He said it wrong. Come I was going to correct him.
0: Come on, Jimmy.
1: Because you know Jimmy knows.
0: Yeah, he's a reporter.
1: Yeah. Hey, I would like to know what your mailbag looked like, Jimmy.
4: Oh, it's not pretty. I mean, it's been, unfortunately, that's kind of what they've looked like here over the last couple of years because this team just can't get out of the rut that it's in and can't change the subject. And the only way you can change the subject is by winning games or making plays. And instead, you know, what happened on Sunday has just been happening too much. And fans are frustrated, and I get it. I mean, I'm frustrated. I'd rather write about wins and talk about, you know, positive things, but you can't do that when you're 0-3 and you've lost. Yeah.
0: Well,
4: 49 of the last 61 games.
0: Yeah, it's not good. We'll get to Cam Ward and everything else in just a second. But in the reality of the situation, if you just, you know, get outside the forest, you know, you look at a team that was inside a minute with opportunities to win two games. They figure out a way to win. They could be 2-1, and the narrative's completely different. If Cam Ward doesn't throw that interception at the end of the game, he's 17-23, 146 yards, 2 touchdowns, and a win in the last 3 drives. But ifs and buts, we all know.
1: Candy and nuts.
0: So that's kind of where they are. So, big picture, what's the biggest thing here? Like, trying to figure out how to win? Like, I don't even know where they are.
4: I mean, big picture, we got to be honest. Is this team, you know, this team has not been able to figure out how to win games. And I think Jeffrey Simmons, if you watched his interview in the locker room after the game and the frustration that was on his face and what he said is kind of where this team is at. You know, you play games on Sunday, one team wins, one team loses. You know, good teams find a way to make those plays at the end. You know, teams that lose are the ones that just can't do it. And right now, Titans are one of those teams that just can't get over the hump. When I was watching the Titans drive down the field in the pouring rain on Sunday, I was down right in the corner of the end zone where that play happened. And it's the first time I've been on the sideline. Usually I stand in the press box. There's such a long walk from the press box to where the interviewer is. So I got a head start, and because of that, I had to

0: watch the game in the corner of the end zone, and it was pouring down rain. But it's the first time I've been on the field since that win in Miami, when the Titans rallied with Will Levis to win that game. And as I'm watching the Titans drive closer, I'm thinking, you know, Titans are going to win this game late. This is going to be kind of a tide-turning win and give this team some momentum. And then I couldn't believe when that ball was thrown and it was intercepted and game over. So Titans just have got to figure out a way to make those plays. And it's not just Cam. I know Cam has caught all the heat this week, and he deserves a lot of it because he didn't play well. He threw a bad ball. He's got to throw that ball away. It was a bad decision. But, you know, when you get five 3-and-outs and one first down in the first half, and you don't make Jameis Winston really have to do anything to beat you, then that's on everybody. And Cam's got to make better plays, but they got to, you know, I think they've got to be more aggressive at the start of these games to try to build a little bit of momentum. He's got to be more accurate and make better decisions. And again, the defense played well enough to win on Sunday, but the week before had a chance to close the game out in Philly and couldn't do it. So it's a combination of a lot of things. And right now, this is a team that just has not been able to figure out how to win. And now you got your toughest game of the season coming up on Sunday in Baltimore. I'm not too sure Philly's great, because I even said after that game against, you know, the Titans at Nissan, they struggled against Washington. Yep. Didn't look that great here in Nashville. Mm-hmm. Lost to a backup quarterback last night.
1: Third string, 38-year-old quarterback.
0: Yeah, this is the best team Titans will face has faced to date.
2: No question.
1: Oh, good. I mean, it's 11.5 point spread, so we know.
2: Jimmy, I got to ask you, man, walking in the locker room after, body language is something that we look at a lot. And you can kind of feel the morale and the energy. Where do you feel that is after the game? That doesn't mean today when you walked in the locker room or you saw him at practice, you know what I mean? Because I know everybody resets. This is the NFL, like a professional player, they got to move on. But after these games, when you walk in there, like what is that morale like? Because I know you got to ask the questions, and it's almost like to a point when you see Big Jeff answering, or you asking, it's like, I got to ask you these questions. They like, I know you got to ask these questions, and I got to ask them. But
1: same questions
2: God,
1: every week, too.
0: Yeah, I mean, I know Deion a couple of weeks ago or last week, whenever it was, kicked a couple of guys off the team because they didn't think they took the loss serious enough. They were laughing coming out of the tunnel. Yeah. There was nobody laughing in that locker room on Sunday. I can guarantee you that. It was one of the, you know, guys were frustrated. It was one of the quietest plane rides home that I can remember. You know, that one hurt. There's no question about it. You know, you felt like you were going to kind of win that game late and, again, try to turn the momentum, and then to have it end like it did, that was a crushing loss. And, you know, Jeff is a trooper. He stands in the locker every week, and sometimes he's able to smile through his anguish. But there's no disguising it on Sunday. Like he was mentally, you know, fatigued and just tired of losing. I mean, this is a guy who's been here through the good times and the bad times, has set a great example for people around him on a consistent basis. He wants it to mean something, and he wants to win. And it was a tough locker room to kind of survey on Sunday, and now this team's sitting at 0-3 trying to change the subject.
1: Speaking of Big Jeff, 10 tackles, 1 sack, 2 tackles for a loss, 2 quarterback hits. Just absolutely unreal the level of play that guy is working with right now.
0: He's spectacular. I mean, and he, you know, gets double teamed still and gets held and plays every snap. I mean, I know Coach Saleh and Gus Bradley and their plan coming in was to try to limit his snaps, and he pretty much said, no, you know, you're going to have to pull me off the field. And that's what's happened. I mean, he plays at such a high level every snap of the game that you can't afford to take him off because you missed his presence out there. So he's just incredible. He's still going strong. And, need to be better around them.
1: Jim White with us, TennesseeTitans.com. All right, Ravens coming up this weekend. Derrick Henry, 100 yards per game so far, 6 touchdowns already, had a 3-touchdown game. Now he gets his former team for the first time.
0: Yeah, he still got it. I mean, there's no question that, you know, when he left here, you know, maybe there was some thought from some people that he didn't have a lot left. He does have a lot left because I talk about Henry the way I talk about Simmons. I mean, this guy just means everything in the world to him. He works hard. Nobody's going to outwork him. I think when he left, there may be some people making decisions at that point thought that he was close to the end. And I think there was also a school of thought that the Titans were in a rebuilding process. They're going to try to do things differently from an offensive standpoint. He wasn't going to fit. I think maybe there was a thought process that, you know, you didn't want to anchor Derek to what was going to happen here, which is what's going on now, is just some struggles as you try to regain your footing. So for Derek, I'm happy that he has not had to endure some of the tough seasons that have taken place here the last couple of years. I don't think they'd have been as bad if he's on the team, but he's now on a contender, and the Titans are trying to get back to relevancy again. And, I looked at the forecast, and looks like it's supposed to rain again Sunday in Baltimore. That sounds like a Derrick Henry game again. But maybe the Titans can muddy that game up and find a way. The Saints went in there a couple weeks ago and won when nobody thought they would. I still think this Titans team, and it's shown it, that they last year after 3 games, they were blown out in 2 of the first 3 games. And then obviously they blew a game against Denver in the opener. But this year they've been in 2 of the 3 and lost in the closing second. So I do think this team's going to continue to fight, going to try to stay in games. You just got to win. That's what the league's all about. You got to win the close games. That's the way most of these games are. And Titans has just got to figure out a way to win them.
2: They got to, Jimmy. In those matchups, man, with the teams that he played, the Jets, the Giants, and also the Eagles, I think the quarterback play, those guys have delivered. And here we go with Lamar Jackson. With Zay Flowers being healthy, regardless of his rain, hail, sleet, or snow, man, the offensive weapons that they got are, like, it's top-notch. And I understand where this defense is. But I think what also applies pressures to Baltimore is the reason the Saints were able to go get them is because offense was able to score. And you kind of, you know what I mean, put them up against the wall where they had to come out and try things, you know, and press a little bit. So can this offense get going, Jimmy, to apply that pressure? I would think they averaging like 13 points maybe, if that. Right now I think
1: they're 37 total points in 3 games. Right at 13.
2: There you go.
0: Yeah, and what you said, I mean, and I think that's the, and I'm not trying to discredit Jameis or disrespect Jameis.
2: No question.
0: He is really funny. He's a great character. He's still playing after all these years. Mm-hmm. But the Titans really didn't make Jameis have to do much. Nope. Because they just, you know, again, 1 first down in the first half, 5-3 and out. You know, Jameis tried to give him the ball a couple of times on some bad throws. And it got to be, you know, 6-0, 9-0, 12-0. I mean, Jameis didn't really have to make any plays. So because the offense never threatened that much. So right. I think for this game, yeah, you've got to score. You got to make some plays to make, you know, make this a game. I think what scares you with the Ravens is they've got a quarterback who can escape the pocket, mm-hmm. who can make some throws downfield. They got a running back who can run it right at you. You know, you're kind of challenged all over the field trying to slow them down. So the challenge is a lot bigger on defense this week, and it's bigger on offense because the Ravens got a good defense. And, again, playing at their place, you know, there'll be some noise there. There's a reason why the Titans are 11.5-point dogs.
2: Makes a lot of sense.
1: Jim White with us on 3HL. All right, Jimmy, on the way out, you guys get Georgia this weekend. That's going to be a tough one.
0: It would be a tough one. I think Vandy's got a quarterback. He just got to be better around him. You can't have blocked punts for touchdowns and fake punts were, whether targets or receivers, whoever it was, and not even turn around for the ball. You know, got to make some plays at the receiver position. Vandy's got a QB. This is a tough challenge. Talk about the toughest challenge of the season. That's what Vandy's facing too. Yeah. So we'll see. I hope you know, Curtis just keeps developing. You know, mm-hmm. this is going to be a tough game.
1: NFL quarterback, no doubt. So, yeah. I got you, Jimmy. Thank you, man. Appreciate you.
0: Okay, you guys have a good week.
3: All right, Jimmy. War Eagle, Jimmy. Thank you.
1: Right as I hit, cut him off. He had no chance to retort. Zeph, would you like to offer up a Braves update? Get back to it. Badgers, she's followed the Braves all season long.
3: Yeah.
4: She actually has. She's like gotten in my ear like during games.
1: I love it.
4: Yes.
1: I love it. What happened?
3: Only because of my mother.
1: What happens, Effie?
4: Austin Riley, who's had a really bad year, his worst year statistically, 3-run home run, bottom of the 8th inning, to go up 5-3, headed to the 9th. 3 outs.
3: That's right.
4: Win game 1.
3: When it matters.
4: Exactly. That's right. When it matters.
3: Nice.
1: So there's a saying out there, never take criticism from someone
3: you wouldn't
1: whom
3: take
1: you
3: advice.
1: Would not take advice. Yeah, Real Spit, which is a great name on the feed here. You can watch it on live YouTube, Facebook Live, Twitter, and Twitch. Real Spit in all caps. 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
3: Why?
1: What the F are you talking about, MFer? How about that? We'll be right back. 3-8-0.

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1: Antioch, we've got an injury crash. Murfreesboro Pike at Hamilton Church Road. Charlotte Avenue at 19th Avenue. In Jordonia, we've got a crash on the off-ramp. That's going to be Briley Parkway southbound off-ramp to eastbound Ashland City Highway exit 24. Talbot's Corner injury crash, 65 southbound before Trinity Lane. Got a crash Nolensville Pike at Old Hickory Boulevard. In Madison, 65 northbound at Dickerson Pike. And in Smyrna, a stalled vehicle on the right shoulder, 24 westbound before Almaville Road. I'm Ken Weaver.

0: welcome. 3HO 104.5 The Zone, Tupac Tuesday, Brent Doherty, Don Davenport, Ron Slay, the executive producer of 3HO is Zeph Dog.
1: What up?
2: What up, Zephy? Hey, real quick.
0: Yeah.
2: Have you announced your sweet baby's name yet?
1: I have not.
0: I don't think they're going to there, Babs.
2: Oh, are you not going to?
1: I didn't know. I got to talk with the wife.
2: Okay, we'll figure it out. Yeah.
1: I will say that the Braves did win, though.
0: Hey, 1-0. Let's get that Braves-Dodgers matchup.
2: Go Braves.
0: I want to get you and Slay going.
2: I promise it won't get me going. Baby Nano have Braves gear?
0: Get him going.
1: I do have Vols gear for Baby Nano.
2: Oh, I know
1: I do not have Braves or Titans gear yet.
2: You might want to wait on the Titans for a season or two.
0: Yeah, Titanomic 615. All my anger is for Cam. To blame 104.5 is ludicrous. Just like y'all who blame Amy. Man, Moan took it this morning and did a great job of explaining ownership level in the NFL and wins and losses.
2: Yeah.
3: Yeah, that was pretty good.
2: I mean, but it was like insightful, intelligent, thoughtful. Like it was passionate.
0: You can go back and watch it on YouTube. Find it. It's about 8:30, 8:24, somewhere in there.
2: Yeah.
0: Yeah, that was a great job. Tuesday, September 29th. Y'all, October's almost here.
2: So
0: How about that?
2: I know. I can't believe it.
0: Halloween month.
2: You called out the whatever spit comment.
0: The
2: I don't
0: spit
2: know.
0: Guy.
2: But I don't even know his name. But, or her. It could be a her.
0: It could be.
2: He said, I'm blaming 104.5 for sugarcoat football. Uh-huh. First of all, that it makes sense. But second of all, did you listen to the show yesterday, bud?
3: Clearly not football.
2: Did you listen to it?
0: Also.
2: There's like this weird narrative out there that we aren't hard on the team.
0: We all are free to give our opinion.
2: Do you not listen to the show?
0: Well, it's not even that. Like, it's like big picture, good, bad, indifferent, whatever. We are all free to give whatever opinion we have about what's going on with any team.
2: And also, that we're talking about. Not a single person in this room right here, well, except for Zeph back there, but not a single person right here is employed by the Titans, mm-mm, nor works for Titans Radio, mm-mm, nor any of that. So, relax. What does Aaron say? God, he needs to relax. Aaron Rodgers is losing it.
3: Yes.
0: Jackson, 1911, can we do Outcast Fridays starting this week?
2: Oh.
0: We do. I was thinking about this a couple weeks ago.
2: I do love me some Outcasts.
0: We need to, Zeph, this is on you. We need to come up with a Friday compilation that we play a couple times during the show on Friday. Lines from the movie Friday. How you have complete freedom.
2: Don't we have a drop when we had Ice Cube on? Didn't we have Ice Cube?
0: Put that in there.
2: There it is. Hey.
0: Do it again so I don't talk over it.
4: Yeah, yay.
0: There you go.
2: Yay.
0: You put that in there. All kinds of Friday stuff. It's Friday.
1: I'm still waiting on the final Friday movie that he promised us.
2: Yeah, he told us when he was on the air with us that it was coming.
0: It's soon, right?
3: Yeah, this is coming.
0: Mm-hmm. Very soon, I think. 615-737-1045 if you want in at 3HL1045. Ronnie in Texas. Ronnie, what's up, man? How are you?
5: Oh, I'm doing great. I was just...
0: good.
5: I'm a new person to that just started listening to y'all's station.
0: Thank you, brother.
2: Welcome in.
5: Kind of a Cam Ward follower. I've just kind of been following his career since he left West Columbia High School.
2: Ah.
5: And I've just been listening to you guys for about a week. You know, I've been listening to y'all all day, all of the different shows that y'all have. Y'all are really good. And, I just wanted to comment that I don't think there's anybody that's trying to lose any games. I'm vision impaired. I'm actually blind, so that's why I really listen to the radio. Mm. And today I was having breakfast with one of my friends, and we were talking about that last play that Cam had. And my friend was telling me that, you know, if it was him, he would have tried to run it in, which that's what I was thinking that whole time. And he explained that play because I heard Cam say that he was trying to throw the ball higher or whatever that was. I mean,
2: yeah.
5: And that made me think about something that I heard y'all's coach come out, and I think it was like that fourth down play before that, the series before, and he said, that he wished he could have had that play back or whatever. But, and I think all of those guys are out there trying to win, and that I've been involved with sports and watching sports all my life. And I've seen, and I'm of course, you guys have seen some dumb, stupid plays and happen at the end of games. You're going like, what in the heck is this guy doing? And especially like that. I actually had somebody explain to me that Vanderbilt play at the end of the game when that, and I was just like, in my mind, I'm going, how in the world could something like that happen? And I'm just thinking that Cam thinks that his arm may be stronger than what it is. And that some of those guys, they're gunslingers, man. They just think they can fit any ball into any space. And I think that he'll be okay. He just needs to learn, man. There's times to take a risk, and there's time just throw the ball up in the bleachers. But y'all shows are great, and I've really been enjoying all of that. And I just hope Cam can come around and, be a successful quarterback. And I just want to say that also that Case Kingdom last night, man, that was some awesome stuff, man.
0: What a great story. Like, what a great story that was.
5: Like that. And after you've been sitting on the bench for 2 or 3 years, just sitting over there learning.
0: More than 1,000 days since his last start.
2: That's unbelievable.
5: And sometimes all it takes, man, is just one victory. And as you can look at the Oakland Raiders, man. You look at the Oakland Raiders and Kubiak over there, and he's kind of got those guys believing, man. And there's no telling what those guys will be able to do.
0: Yep.
5: But once again, I just want to say you guys,
2: welcome in.
5: Y'all guys do a great job. And I'll be continuing to listen to you guys.
0: Thank you, Ronnie. Appreciate you, Ronnie. 615-737-1045.
2: He's from Texas.
4: Uh-huh.
2: So he's been watching Kim for a long time.
4: That's good.
2: Yes. But he did point out, too, situational awareness.
4: Yep.
2: On that last play. I get you go back and you look at it and you're like, okay, he's open. If you throw a better ball, but also situational awareness. You have 2 timeouts left. Know where you are. You got 16 seconds. You can hold on to that ball, live to
0: fight another day.
2: Fight another down and not take that risk, and then finish it off and win the game.
4: No question. I also believe that, like, I don't believe if that ball gets higher, that is caught.
2: You're adamant that regardless.
4: That was going to be pick or a deflection.
0: Right. No, he needs to set his feet and throw it to the corner of the end zone.
4: That
0: the back corner
4: is where that ball should have been going. That's where Alec Ayomato was running to. It ain't that much of a zip. But I do agree with him also saying that I believe he's a little too confident in his arm when you don't know what to expect yet. You know what I'm saying?
2: Mm-hmm.
4: Like, this is a different caliber athlete, man. And when that tape gets out, it kind of evens the playing field. That's the other part. So the athleticism and everything, like, you got to – that's where I come off at. I think he's just a tad bit too confident. You know what I mean? Just take a step back, and I think you find a little something different, because it's worked on every level, and to erase that, it's tough to erase that, man.
2: But is he covering up some things with
4: by
2: the confidence?
4: Acting confident?
2: Yes.
4: Yeah, I could see that too.
2: Because I just go back to questions from PK towards Cam that was crappy anyway.
4: Yeah.
2: But just his reaction, like how defensive he gets sometimes, it makes you wonder. And then after the game, like, not just saying flat out, that was on me, period. I had to throw a better ball there if I was going to make that decision. But really, I probably should have just held the ball. Like, to not admit that at the end of the game from a situational awareness standpoint, and I get it was right after the game, so we didn't have time to go back and watch and really sit with his coaches. So that's tough because I'll sit there and work a game and see plays and then go back and watch the broadcast afterwards and be like, oh, wow, it looks different here. You know, so I get it. But I wonder if there's a little bit of covering up with like this extra confidence coming out.
4: And guess what? You ain't even got to be. You ain't got to be all the way transparent with us, but you got to be transparent with you
2: where it
4: comes. Where it comes, yeah, and with your team, where it comes out in your play. Mm-hmm. If not, then I really don't know where you're headed. And I also agree with him too, though. Like I don't think anybody thinks that that team is going out there trying to lose.
2: No.
4: Yeah, I'm with you on that. Like,
2: no professional athlete is ever okay with this.
0: And the reality of the situation, it didn't work out this way, which sucks for Titans fans, but the last two games against, you know, the Eagles and the Giants, they, with under a minute to go, had a chance to win both those games and be 2-1.
4: We do.
0: 615-737-1045. We love Travis Talk around here. It's going on in the chat, no question. DP5707, Auburn won't be easy. 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Our rookie 18, Auburn is easy money for the Vols. Vandy is just a 3-9 team about to lose by 70 to Georgia.
2: I can't argue with any of that.
0: I love all of it. Let's go. 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
1: Madison got a crash blocking the right shoulder, Briley Parkway westbound there at Gallatin Pike. Jordonia crash, off-ramp partially blocked, Briley Parkway southbound off-ramp to eastbound Ashland City Highway. Tusculum a wreck, Nolensville Pike at Old Hickory Boulevard. And in Dixon, we've got a crash, 40 eastbound before the Centerville-Dixon exit 163. Cool Springs, a stalled vehicle, right shoulder block 65 southbound before Moore's Lane. In Smyrna, a stalled vehicle, right shoulder block 24 westbound before Almaville Road. I'm Ken Weaver.
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3: 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I'm Joseph Bonanno, live for the 104.5 The Zone Circus Sports at the Mint Kentucky Down Studios. Titans news today. Guards Fernando Carmona Jr. and Jackson Slater replaced on IR after sustaining lower body injuries versus the Giants on Sunday, while running back Michael Carter and guard Garrett Dellinger have been signed to the active roster off the practice squad. Major League Baseball playoffs begin today with the start of four wildcard best-of-three series. Braves take down the Phillies 5-3 in game one, thanks to an Austin Riley 3-run homer in the eighth inning. The White Sox and the Astros, first pitch any moment now. Red Sox versus the Yankees is tonight at 7, followed by Cubs versus the Padres at 9. 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

0: 3HL 104.5 The Zone. Sopranos theme song. Every time I hear this, I think about the intro sequence in The Sopranos. And it reminds me of the drive from Newark Airport to the city.
1: Oh, yeah. Do you know what it reminds me of?
0: What?
1: The Jim Carrey, How the Grinch Stole Christmas.
0: Mike Keith, what does this song remind you of?
2: Well, they started playing it on Ramon and Will, I think, as a joke.
0: How so, Mike?
2: I don't really know. But I guess they knew I loved The Sopranos. I was like, well, it just makes me so happy. Please always do that. Because it, I watched the first night The Sopranos came on. I was right there at, I guess, 8 o'clock or whatever it was, because mm-hmm. I saw every episode, and I've been back through it multiple times, and it just makes me happy. It's just, to me, it's just happy music.
0: It's an incredible show. I've been trying to get Slay to watch it forever, but I understand there are lots of seasons, so it's an investment time-wise. But where did you come away with just mentally from the final episode? How do you think that was handled?
2: Oh, I think they handled it because they were going to make movies.
0: Yeah.
2: I think they left it up. And now they say, well, Tony was getting whacked or Tony was getting arrested or whatever. They can say that now, but they were going to make movies. Yeah, there's just too much money.
0: Which they did.
3: Mm-hmm. Way too much.
0: Mike Keith with us, the Mike Keith Show tonight, 7 to 9 o'clock. So there's an hour long show every day during the week, and on Tuesdays, because of the coaches show, Robert Sala show, we play the Monday and Tuesday editions on Tuesday from 7 until 9 o'clock, and you can catch them right here on 104.5 The Zone, or you can watch them all on YouTube. 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Number one Texas in Knoxville. The president there. I thought Tennessee, we broadcast live, Slay and I did, from your studio on Friday. Thank you very much for that.
2: You're welcome.
0: And Danny White was talking about, get in early. We're doing half price concessions and beer, he said. And I thought the fans did a really good job of adhering to that and getting in early. And it was a really great atmosphere. Just to kind of start with that before we talk about the game, it was a cool day on Saturday.
2: Well, the warnings were pretty simple, because there was a lot of anticipation that every gate there would be a Secret Service police search, because they have a unit that comes with them. And so along with the normal magnetometers, there would be extra. And it did not turn out to be that they had to do every gate, which was good news. But we didn't know that until late. The plans were, it was all kind of fluid, because it just hit on Tuesday, and then trying to get everything straight and determining where he would be in the stadium for safety purposes. Obviously, you have to have precautions for the President of the United States, and so the determination was made late that they would not have to do all those things at the gate. The fear is that people who got there at normal time would end up being in line so long they would miss kickoff. And as it turned out, it did not end up being quite as rough as what we thought it would be in terms of time. And so when we came back in from our television show, which Ron was kind enough to appear on, Volunteer Game Day. Thank you, Ron.
3: And had a ball.
2: Yeah, we had a lot of fun. When we came in from that, which was a little less than an hour before kickoff, I had never seen the stands so full at that point.
0: Yeah.
2: I had never seen the stands that full for complete warm-ups. And, so Texas is out doing their thing, and they go in, and they do this kind of cool thing where they come back out, which I thought, that's kind of Hollywood. That's pretty good. And Tennessee does their, usual 20-25 minute thing. And so you get a lot of interaction with the crowd for the warmups. The band gets a little extra when they start marching down. And it was just different. It was an atmosphere like I'd never experienced before, because so many more people were in the stadium so much earlier. And because they were, because they heeded the advice, nobody got hung up. And so it really turned out to be a nice day for everybody to be able to not have sort of that worry about, am I going to miss this, or do I have time to get a beverage and something to eat or whatever. Everybody had plenty of time. So it was like being in your seat for the movie and getting to watch all of the trailers, and sometimes that's good.
3: My favorite part. That's not sometimes, Mike. That's the greatest part.
0: Yeah, me too. I do, just because I've been going since 1984, and I went with my grandparents who had season tickets for 40 years, and so it's an emotional thing for me when the band marches out. Like, so it took me a minute on that one. But yeah, just a really cool atmosphere. Let's start with the defense, Mike, and we'll get to the offense. But defense, spectacular. 6 sacks, 10 tackles for a loss, win the turnover battle. After the first possession, give up just 13 points to the number one team in the country. They played well enough to win defensively.
2: They did. And I don't think that's a big shock. I think we've seen across the defense the confidence with which they're playing. Those players believe in that scheme. And so they're playing extremely fast, and they're playing with a tremendous amount of confidence. And the other thing that Tennessee is doing so much better than they did a year ago is just tackling. They're getting guys on the ground. They're there, and they knock people down. And it's not just throwing shoulders. It's going in and actually wrapping up and putting guys down. I mean, it's amazing that one of the basic tenets, one of the basic fundamentals, one of the basic things that you learn from the time you get into it, can still, you know, be such a factor at this level. But at every level of football, I think sometimes it gets forgotten that you have to execute those fundamentals, and Tennessee's just better at it. And if they can continue that, you know, that gives you a really good chance to play good defense, because very rarely at this level are you just so lost that a person is just all alone. I mean, it happens sometimes, but it's almost always a missed tackle that opens something up. And it doesn't mean they're not ever going to miss tackles again, but I will say missing fewer has made a big difference.
3: Mike, when you watch this game, you talked about it earlier. You and Heath Shuler talked about what this running game was going to mean if guys were healthy and if it could get going. Faison able to use his legs a little bit. The O-line, man, protection-wise, you think it was a combination of them protecting and him sometimes, the freshman having a tendency to show him being a freshman and kind of escaping into a rush kind of, you know, came to a head in this matchup?
2: Yes. Yeah. I mean, I think and receivers not getting open quickly enough. So I think it's all of the above. I don't think the offensive line play was up to standard, however, because they were not getting beaten with a lot of blitzes. They were getting beaten with a lot of standard four-man rush. And so that's got to be better. But the literal answer to your question, were all 10 sacks on the offensive line? The answer is no.
3: Right.
2: I didn't think their run blocking was terribly effective either. I mean, they did not move Texas. Now, moving Texas due to their size is a thing. So, it's not like you were ever going to run over Texas at that point, but I did not think they had a good day overall. Certainly losing Moy early in the game at left guard was not a help to that. But, you know, at a certain point, it doesn't matter. You've got to block your guy. You know, they had numbers in a lot of situations, and they still didn't get them blocked. I didn't think, you know, it wasn't a matter of getting out-schemed. They just didn't get it done. And that's what Tennessee is going to have to, you know, certainly get straight this week and going forward. Now, Auburn's defensive line is not as big as Texas's.
3: Yep.
2: That's for sure. But they have a lot of quickness. They've got a really good scheme. Mm-hmm. And I'm sure they'll be challenged a very different way based on what the Auburn staff and Durkin and, you know, Tim Banks see on tape. And, and they'll try to take advantage of it, and they should.
0: So your thought right now on a Tuesday going into the Auburn game, coming off what they did against Texas, Deshaun Bishop, DeJuan Morris, 20 carries, 67 yards. You feel like they do better than that against Auburn?
2: I think they have to.
3: Yeah.
2: I mean, I think for how they're built, I mean, you saw what happens in a situation when you get in third and long playing a freshman quarterback. You know, that, I mean, you're not set up to do that right now. He will be able to do that. He may be able to do it better this week or next week or sometime in November. I mean, that's going to happen for him. But is that your best way to win offensively right now? Absolutely not. Your best way to win is to control the game on the ground and give yourself third and manageable and be able to move him around. And, you know, the thing is, if it's third and 11, you've got to stay in the pocket and try to give the receivers time to get down the field 11 yards. And that takes time. If it's third and 3, you can roll him out. You can throw it in the flat. You can dump it off. You can, I mean, all sorts of things become available then. So, I mean, they have to run the ball. Now, it's interesting if you take out, so he had 10 sacks for minus 73, which is crazy, but he did. Of course, there is a difference in the college game and the pro game in terms of how sack yardage is recorded. In the pro game, it is taken out of the team passing total. In the college game, a sack is like a rush. So if you look at his rushing and add in his rushing and take out the sacks, Tennessee had 34 carries for 142 or 43 yards. I can't remember. Roughly 4 yards a carry. That would have been okay. You know, that would have been all right. If you only have half those sack yards, you're probably okay. But the fact of the matter is when you put yourself in those situations like they did, when you could not run against six men in the box and you have that matchup, when they can play zone and make it hard on a freshman quarterback, that's a recipe to not be able to move the football. And that was exactly what Texas cooked up and was able to be successful with.
0: Mike Keith, Voice of the Vols, with us on 3HL. Yeah, Texas, if you take out Arch Manning's 11 carries for minus one, similar type thing, Brown and Cooper, 24 for 74. So Tennessee's defense did a great job again, Arian Carter leading the way. But Mike Weathersby, 2.5 sacks. The defensive line, which was a question in the offseason, has been remarkable through four games.
2: I think so, because J.J. Finch is playing well and because Isaiah Campbell has come back. Ethan Utley didn't play much in this game, but he has played better. I think people were really worried about the depth. Mm-hmm. But at the top, your Weathersby line, your Gilliam line, Hobbs there too, Norman. Tennessee's played a lot of three men, so that has conserved the fact that they don't have – you know, like 2 years ago, would they have 16 guys they were rotating through? I mean, they just don't have those numbers this year. And from that standpoint, I think they've been able to do a pretty good job. And that's why they can't let somebody line it up and run it. I mean, Texas had 55 offensive plays. And, you know, the formula that I talked about, I mean, I talked about two keys during the week, and one was winning the turnover battle and giving yourself more plays than Texas, because due to the fact that you were younger, you probably wouldn't be as efficient, and they weren't, but they got more plays. And then the other thing was don't have third and long, and Tennessee absolutely did not have that. But they got, you know, they got the ball back from Texas. They forced them to punt. They made them kick field goals. I mean, they did a really nice job. The game set up, I mean, it's incredible. For 10 sacks and for your quarterback going out of the game for two series hurt and for only scoring one offensive touchdown and for after three quarters having 130 yards of total offense, you had a throw to the end zone to win the game. And if if he doesn't come over and bat the ball away, Travis Smith has a real shot to make that catch. Yeah. And it tells you something about Faison Brandon and the way he competed. And this is what a lot of these players are talking about, folks. I mean, they're saying, hey, our quarterback's a warrior. He put it down there. You know, he didn't throw it out of the end zone. He didn't run out of bounds. Thank
0: Stop.
2: Thank Jesus. Stop. I mean, he made a play to give you a chance on what was not even a Hail Mary. So on a very much less than perfect day, you competed in that way to give you a shot. Listen, the formula will work for this team. They've just got to execute the formula better. Because, I mean, if you play good defense and you can run the ball and you can stay out of those third and longs, even with the freshman quarterback, you have a chance to win.
0: Yeah, I was encouraged to see him actually make that throw to the end zone because I was wondering, you know, in real time what the injury was. Like, is it a shoulder? Right. Is it a collarbone? And for him to be able to make that throw, I think kind of alleviated some people's minds on the extent of that injury. But, he was hit 23 times, Mike.
2: As somebody who has a fake shoulder and has lived adult life with shoulder problems, I can promise you, I don't know what his exact injury was or is, but I can promise you he was hurting and hurting a lot. And, you know, when they're taking the shoulder pads off and they're adjusting under there, I mean, there is nothing fun about any of that. You know, there's certain injuries that you have and it's like, well, the pain wasn't too bad. The pain's all there, folks. I promise. I promise the pain was all there.
0: Mike Babs says she gets frozen shoulders sometimes. You know anything about that?
2: Well, that's a thing. I mean, that's a real that's a real thing. I mean, I have sympathy, but to know he was playing with that, whatever they were able to do to, you know, I don't know if they had it strapped in a harness or you know how I have no idea, but I just know that's a guy with some guts. And spoiler alert, I interviewed Jeremiah Telander for one of our shows for later in the week. And the first thing he talked about in terms of positives coming out of the game was the respect that the team has for Faison Brandon. Mm-hmm. I mean, and that's something that carries over in a way. Okay, you didn't win the game. Got it. But for people who've ever been a part of any team, you know when a leader of the team steps forward in that way and earns that sort of respect. Everybody listening to this show right now saw somebody do it a few years ago in that town.
3: Yeah.
2: You know, to this day, he still has

0: he was hurting, and he was still competing in that way.
1: Mike, you need to get a hold of your man Rick Barnes. He was trying to mess with you even though you weren't there. He was threatening to steal something right off the wall because you weren't there.
0: Was he going to take my Ernie and Bernie picture? Yeah.
1: He said, man, that thing's autographed. You know how much money that's worth?
0: See, he gets on me about the King and Grenfell thing. He says, that's how old I am. And he, you know, he goes, they weren't really that good or something. It's like, come on, coach. Come on now. Come on now. What I need up in there is a Ron Slay picture. That's what I need.
2: He said he was going to rename it the Boom Boom Room.
1: He did. That was the first thing he said on the show.
2: Well,
0: the ultimate ball. That's what I got to have. I got to have the ultimate ball right there. I'm going to do that. I'm putting that in my next contract. That's happening. That and the red M&Ms. Yeah. Don't ever want to see them.
1: Red M&Ms. Oh, man. The Mike Gee Show coming up tonight. You will hear from Day-Day Ames, which was a great conversation. People are going to want to hear from him.
0: Oh, thank you.
1: Yeah. Huber, Heupel, and I'm not sure what you did today. So we'll see.
0: So really cool. By the way, I'll tell you, I went to practice today, all right?
1: Yeah.
0: I saw the Nealon Legacy helmets on the players today in practice.
1: Ooh.
0: I'm telling you, they're fantastic. I was a little, it's like, you're not putting a T on the helmet. Are you sure?
1: Yeah. And then leather straps. Do they really look like leather?
0: Yeah. The side. I'm telling you, they are the deal.
1: Okay.
0: This thing. And so tonight on the show, we tell the whole story of the design of the Nealon Legacy Smoky Grays that they're going to wear. And I mean, listen, it's a whole thing.
1: Yeah.
0: Had they worn just a copy from the 1926, that would have looked poor. But these are uniforms that are made to respect the three great three-year periods that Nealon had, 28 through 30, 38 through 40, and 50 through 52. And he had, three of the greatest three-year periods in program history. And there's something taken from every one of those periods. And the attention to detail is fantastic. But, I don't care who you're a fan of. If you dig uniforms like I do and you dig gear like I do, it's a fascinating story. And Adidas involvement, especially coming in at the end, It's really a good story, and it's part of the show tonight, which will be on the 8 o'clock version of the show tonight.
1: Yeah, General Nealon overlapping World War One, World War Two. Mike, I recently found some stuff my mom gave me that she found, and I didn't know this, but my great grandfather Nathan W. Doherty hired General Nealon, which obviously I knew that, but he had to go, Mike, he had to go to the White House several different years to convince the president to allow him to continue to coach Tennessee football. And then at one point he was like, Dane, I got, service to country. We got to go. But I thought that was an interesting nugget that I didn't know.
0: It's fascinating because he was still very much considered active duty military, just being allowed to coach as a hobby.
1: Yeah.
0: And then when he went to Panama and his family didn't have the good experience in Panama, he had enough years in to retire. So he retired from the military at that point. And for the first time, his second tenure as Tennessee's coach, he was actually the full-time Tennessee football coach and not the full-time ROTC guy, which he was before. It was crazy because they were bitter with him on multiple occasions about the fact that he was doing so much with football and the Army thought he should be doing more for the Army.
1: Yeah.
0: So it's a fascinating story. He had to fight for it. That's for sure.
1: Yep.
0: Well, then he served his country brilliantly, too.
1: Brilliantly. Mike Gee Show coming up tonight, 7 to 9. Mike joins us every Tuesday. Thank you, Mike. Appreciate you. Tennessee-Auburn coming up this weekend. 2:30 Central kick. Ball network coverage right here on 104.5 The Zone. Thank you, Mike.
3: Thanks, Mike.
0: I noticed Dawn didn't talk, so I get it. It's fine. It's on.
3: I mean,
0: it's on.
3: It's on. I know you watched the film, Mike.
1: She's not really talking trash this week, Mike.
0: It's on.
3: Yeah.

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1: Madison got a crash on the right shoulder, Briley Parkway westbound at Gallatin Pike. Clearing debris, 40 westbound, Fessler's Lane. The right two lanes are blocked. Then we've got an injury crash, Bell Road at Blue Hole Road. And a crash, Harding Place at Harding Industrial Drive, Ezel Pike. I'm Ken Weaver.

0: ran into Ken Weaver earlier in the hallway. He said, I said, what are you up to, Ken Weaver? He's one of those people you have to call him by both names. What are you up to, Ken Weaver?
1: I'm Ken Weaver!
0: And we all do that to him, which I think makes him, you know, a character
1: okay?
0: of himself. He had two bean burritos today.
1: Well, I was talking about because he's an Oklahoma fan. And they're really bad.
0: I don't know. All I know,
1: okay.
0: All I know is about the burritos.
1: Oh, my gosh.
0: And to not go to the newsroom. Okay. That's what I was told.
1: Okay.
2: I mean,
1: I'm staying out of this one.
0: Thanks for the heads up. You know what I mean? Thank you, Ken Weaver.
2: What is that?
1: Bean burritos from where, though? That's.
0: I don't know. Beans are beans.
1: I guess.
2: Beans are mean.
0: Right. Going in is one thing.
2: Coming out.
1: Okay, move along.
0: Tennessee hosting Auburn Saturday at 2:30 on ESPN. Vols will wear the smoky grays, as Mike Keith was talking about. Tennessee
2: can't wait to see them, though.
0: Is favored by 7. Auburn has won 7 of the last 8 in the series.
2: Ooh.
1: Yeah, it is a not favored Tennessee in that matchup over the years. I do think Tennessee has.
0: Now, granted, who were some of these coaches?
1: You know what? Mm. Jeremy Pruitt got a win.
0: He did. Jay Garantano.
1: Yeah.
0: Babs was there.
1: I was the sideline reporter for that game.
0: Tennessee beat
1: the Tennessee
0: number 21 Auburn.
1: In my life has actually not been great.
2: You should be doing this game.
1: Tennessee Auburn? Yeah. What's it on? SEC Network?
0: ESPN.
1: ESPN.
2: Mm-hmm. ESPN.
1: ESPN.
0: Tennessee at Arkansas will be on ESPN. SEC Network next week.
1: Okay.
0: 3:15.
1: Well, I will let all you Vols fans know about Arkansas because I'm about to go see them.
2: Can't wait.
0: So
1: I actually think their quarterback has potential, man. Just the rest of the team.
2: Cover was Bell, man.
0: The Tennessee series with Auburn back in the day was so good. Mm-hmm. Like when I was a kid, they tied 20-20 in 1987. 88, Tennessee started 0-6 before winning their last 5 and then winning 10 games in 87. But they lost to Auburn that year, 38-6. That was when Reggie Cobb was blown the hell up. Rest in peace. One of the greats at Tennessee. And then Tennessee won in 89, 21-14. The tie in 1990 was one of the most intense games I've ever seen on television. Tennessee-Auburn in 1990. Pat Dye sent a player on the opening kickoff at, I think it was Sean Walker, who was a Tennessee linebacker but was on special teams, and went after him and got thrown out of the game. Very first play.
2: Mingo went after him.
0: Like, went after him fighting on the opening kickoff.
2: Oh.
0: And Sean didn't do anything, so he stayed in the game, but the Auburn guy got kicked out. But Tennessee was up big in that one, came back. Greg Burke tried a field goal to win it, missed it. This is the game I was talking about the other day where an offensive lineman was caught on camera throwing a paper cup at him and then patting him on the back after he realized he might have been seen. but that was 26-26. And then Tennessee wins in 91, in 97, in 98, in 99. And then Auburn goes on their run starting in 03.
1: I will say.
0: It was a great series, though. I'm glad to see them playing again.
1: Tennessee does have a winning record at Neyland Stadium. Against Auburn.
0: Zeph's going to find him.
1: 14-10-2. They're 3-8-1 on the road.
0: However,
1: wow.
0: Auburn has won the last 3 in Neyland Stadium.
1: Yeah.
0: If you want to just swap stats.
1: Yeah.
0: Tennessee's last win against Auburn in Knoxville came in 1999, 24-0.
1: So I
0: think that was the Deion Grant deal where he picked off the first pass of the game.
1: Yeah, so when I was doing a trivia question for the tickets that we're giving away later on, I was, like, having trouble finding, like, a Tennessee, like, a lean Tennessee stat for this because in recent history, outside of that Jared Garantano game in 2018, it has been all Auburn. And so I had to dig a little deeper than I usually do on this one.
0: Old Zeffy. Looking for the positivity for your Vols and your Titans and your Braves.
1: I don't want to do a negative.
0: Braves came back and won today.
1: Big win.
0: Home run in the bottom of the 8th. Take the lead and win the game.
1: Shout out Austin Riley.
0: 615-737-1045.
3: How's your Titans positivity going?
0: Yeah.
1: Let's talk about the Vols. The Braves are.
0: Yeah, Vols lost last week. Vandy lost last week.
1: Nashville SC's doing good.
0: You know who wins? Austin Peay.
2: Every time Coach Ferris.
1: Yeah, Austin Peay.
2: Coach Ferris is going to get it done.
0: Slate makes money on them every week.
2: Ain't going to be there long.
0: Governors.
2: Keep on adding up.
0: Broderick in the Borough. Broderick, what's up?
4: Hey, what's going on, y'all?
0: Yo, what's happening?
4: Man, what I tell y'all about that game last week? Go Gators. What did I tell y'all?
0: I was in on that one.
4: Yes, sir. Yes, sir. The Sunbelt Billy days are over. We're making the playoffs.
2: Sunbelt Billy.
4: We finally found our coach.
2: Yes, I did.
4: Summerall was acting like he lost the game the other night at his press conference.
2: Man, dude is an animal. I love
3: him. I feel like we only saw glimpses of it prior, right? Yeah. Is it just because he's so much more high profile now?
2: No, guess what? We didn't get to run across him, did we? Remember he had to go to the podium?
3: No, I'm talking at his other
2: stops. Oh, yeah.
3: Troy, I had him at Troy.
2: You had him at Troy?
3: Yeah.
2: Okay. Yeah, I don't know, dude different though, boy. I would love to play for him. That energy right there.
3: Yeah.
2: He started off like that, too. Like, this wasn't nothing that just happened overnight.
3: He came into it.
2: Yeah,
3: you can tell
2: him.
3: It's authentic.
2: Mm-hmm.
3: Yeah.
0: So what's the whole story that Auburn could have had him? He says no, they never met or never had interest. But I remember Chris Lowe telling us, had he gone to Auburn, then everything gets flipped around in terms of Golish and Arkansas and
2: Lane.
0: Lane. Yeah, Lane going to Florida. Well,
3: crazy.
2: All ended up like it was supposed to.
0: I know Jaden Ball is 14 for 160 and 3 touchdowns, 14 for 136 and 2 touchdowns, 26 for 162 and 3 touchdowns, 29 and for 142 and 3 touchdowns.
2: Tough.
0: He's averaging 150 yards per game, 7.2 yards per carry. He's got 11 rushing touchdowns in 4 games.
2: Yeah, Jaden Ball knows he's good too. Like, give me the rock. Get out of the way. I take you though. But then they got the other guys. What is it, Brown? Is that with tight end or receiver?
0: They're receiver.
2: Singleton down there. Like, they got weapons, man.
0: They're receiver.
1: Oh, they got good. A
2: like,
1: really
2: that
1: good
2: cupboard
1: receiving.
2: Wasn't bare. When he went there, that cupboard wasn't bare at all. Like, Silverfield going to Arkansas, totally different with Babbitt.
0: Totally different. It was just, you know, how does Philo translate? And he's translated.
2: Yeah. Yep.
0: You know what I mean?
2: Yep.
0: And then the whole belief of the team. Like, the team takes on the personality of the coach. Boy, they sure have down there.
2: Yeah, I mean, like they were saying, though, if you give them different weapons up there, maybe the quarterback is a little better at Arkansas. But with everybody leaving, man, and poaching the guys, like, that stuff, I think a little bit of that happened at Auburn as well.
0: Yeah.
2: But I think, man, Florida willing to throw a different type of bag out there, too.
0: The transition has been different for Byron Brown. But the challenge for Tennessee defensively is he's an extra runner, right? Mm-hmm. Like, so you've got to account for him on defense.
2: Yep.
0: Their receivers are Vernell Brown, Dallas Wilson, TJ Abrams, Bailey Stockton.
3: Yeah. Major League.
0: Duke Clark is the other running back. You're right. 8.1 yards per carry.
3: By the way,
5: I've never heard of half of these guys.
3: There you go. We need to take a break, but did you guys see the insane story out of Auburn? The guy that looks like a serial killer?
2: Yeah. Yeah, they're giving away. You see? Guess what? Y'all probably could have had some
3: felony, baby.
2: I wanted to Cam Coleman get caught up in it.
0: Yeah, Auburn Dude. University employee arrested and charged with theft of trade secrets and computer tampering.
3: Mm-hmm.
0: Apparently, he was giving information to 11 schools they know about in the SEC, who the story I read indicated that most of them, I think was the terminology, gave the info right back to Auburn. Like, what are y'all doing? Yeah, what is this guy doing?
2: That's
0: like,
2: a trick.
0: And guess what? He's from Franklin, Tennessee.
3: Right here,
0: we'll tell you the story next. 3HL.

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1: Madison got a crash blocking the right shoulder, Briley Parkway westbound at Gallatin Pike. Still clearing debris blocking the right two lanes of 40 westbound at Fessler's Lane. Got an injury crash at Bell Road and Blue Hole Road. Dixon, we've got a crash 40 eastbound before Centerville Dixon exit 163. It is a parking lot if you're northbound 65 to the South Loop and eastbound 440 over to 24. I'm Ken Weaver.

0: This is Home for Authority, Don Davenport, Ron Slay. Wednesday, what we got? We got Bully in studio, Todd Furman talking about games coming up this weekend. Babs' game, 14 and a half. It bounced back up. A&M hosting Arkansas. Both teams are 2-2. This is a big game for both of them. I always say it's kind of a directional game.
1: Well, I mean, for A&M, if you want to salvage any part of this season, you've got the 15th toughest strength of schedule in the country remaining. If you want to salvage anything in this season, like, you have to win this one.
0: Well, and their
1: you
0: goal,
1: have to get it together. I mean, and respond.
0: Well documented. Their goal was playoff.
1: Yeah.
0: National title. Like,
1: which was understandable.
0: And so for them to get beaten by Kentucky at home and then get boat, not just lose at LSU, but get boat raced at LSU.
1: It was the way they lost.
2: That's my race.
1: Yeah.
0: And so now you've got Arkansas, a game that you should win against a struggling team that can, that isn't even drawing half a stadium.
1: Mm-hmm.
0: Now, this game's at College Station, but I still haven't been there. So you went through the Yell thing.
1: Oh, yeah.
0: Last time you were there.
1: It was something.
0: What are you going to do this time?
3: Don't
0: are you
3: going to
0: mess around
3: weird.
0: With that again?
1: No, no. One and done like Kentucky basketball used to be.
2: Don't even been up in late, huh? Over and over
1: no,
2: like that.
1: No.
2: Enough was enough.
1: I saw it. I came.
0: Been there, done that.
1: Saw mm-hmm. it. Conquered it. I'm done.
2: Mm-hmm.
1: Yes.
2: Smart.
3: Don't call it weird because someone will call in and cry.
2: I told you they take that serious, though, man.
1: They like, take it serious. But you have to, even if you think it's weird, you have to appreciate it.
2: Yeah.
0: Oh, for sure.
3: Yeah.
0: For sure.
3: It's
1: because
3: tradition. I get
1: it's
3: that.
1: It's tradition.
3: It's just a
1: and
3: weird
1: it's
3: tradition.
1: Really cool in a different way.
2: It's a cool
1: like,
2: in their
1: really
2: way.
1: Is.
2: Like, if you went there, it's cool as hell. If you watch them from afar, it's weird as hell.
1: Correct.
2: It's just, you know.
1: But it's like, it's like. With Tennessee and Rocky Top.
2: Yeah,
1: like,
2: somebody
1: if you go there,
2: singing it,
1: it's
2: like,
1: awesome.
2: Yep.
1: If you don't, you're
2: like
1: oh,
2: up.
1: It's the most annoying thing
2: it
1: ever.
2: It is.
0: But if know? Somebody hits me with that, I'm like, okay, I get it. That's whatever. That's, yeah. I don't get emotional about it. But no, Zev went off about how that was a weird thing, the midnight yell thing.
1: Mm.
0: And a guy called in, I mean, emotional.
2: That's the thing, man.
0: Like, Zeph brought a guy to tears.
2: Yeah. I get
1: if
2: they go like
1: that,
2: though. I
1: wonder how they felt about LSU's celebration after that touchdown right there for the Yell Leaders, yeah. Mimicking them. Mm. Yikes.
0: Yep. Mm. So a lot of great games to talk about with Todd Father tomorrow at 4:20. From WSFA, an Auburn University employee has been arrested and charged with theft of trade secrets and computer tampering. David Jenrath of Franklin, Tennessee, 24 years old, turned himself in after warrants were issued for his arrest. Court filings provide additional details alleging that he tampered with computer systems, quote, with the intent to harass Auburn University athletics by disclosing secrets to their opponents, end quote.
2: He got a mole. He was the mole.
0: He supposedly sent,
1: how crazy is this?
0: He supposedly sent information to 11 teams within the league.
2: What was he planning on
0: his
2: doing?
0: His code name.
1: Ugh, this.
0: His code name was Don Julio.
2: It's stupid.
1: Did you guys see the picture of him, too?
2: Mm-hmm.
1: Legit ridiculous. Serial killer looking.
2: God love him.
3: You want an extra layer to this? So no, on his LinkedIn.
2: Don Julio is a great name.
3: He put on his LinkedIn that he actually enrolled at the University of Tennessee just a little while ago. Like, I guess a couple days ago.
1: Oh, how appropriate is that?
3: And so, yeah. Apparently, he's a Tennessee student who worked at Auburn for the football team. And
1: who's from Middle Tennessee.
2: From Franklin.
1: Ugh.
3: That's what we call a true Vols fan right there. Infiltrating the enemy.
0: What are you talking about? He gave information to 11 schools. F. Stop.
3: He was infiltrating the enemy.
1: Yeah.
3: And he was trying to give Tennessee an advantage. It just didn't work out.
0: Tennessee and 10 other teams?
3: Well, you know, he couldn't just do Tennessee. You know,
0: reportedly.
3: He had to make it look like, you know, he was just.
0: Yeah, I don't know.
3: Fair.
0: I don't know. We'll get more on more information on this.
1: What? He's going to jail. Get out of here. Crap.
0: Was it the St. Louis Cardinals that had front office employees that did this same kind of thing? Like computer information stealing and sending to, I think, the Astros. Astros are always involved in stuff.
1: Of course they are. Trash cans.
3: You see their score right now?
1: Sign stealing.
0: I have not pulled it up. They're playing the White Sox, and they got swept in the World Series by the White Sox.
3: It's not good.
2: I'm just trying to figure out what the guy was going, what was he looking forward to getting?
0: Everything's money, right?
2: Just like, going to get a job or like.
3: Do you think he was trying to be the next Connor Stallions?
0: Yes. Slade's got a great point.
1: That's exactly what I think.
0: But like, how do you think you're going to get a job if I'm a prospective employee and you're coming at me with information from one of my rivals?
2: No way.
0: How do I know you're not going to do that for me?
2: Yeah, it's
0: I would immediately think you would.
2: No way I'm taking that chance. That's why I was just silly. But good job by the SEC.
0: I want to know what the information was. Like, I want the details.
2: Yeah. Where they were going to be, what they were offering.
1: It was on recruiting, evaluations.
2: Probably offer,
1: too, right?
2: Yeah. Yep. Offer evaluations, all of
1: that.
2: Yeah,
1: it had to be about money because then you know if you can beat them out.
2: Or, mm-hmm.
1: Yeah.
2: People want to know. I will say they do want to know that, though. Like, everybody look for inside track.
0: Yeah. We'll take the info and then turn you in.
2: Yeah. Like, right.
0: But apparently all these schools gave the info straight back to Auburn going, hey, man, you got a guy that's loose out here.
1: Don Julio is running free. Mm-hmm.
0: Don Julio. Yeah, don't mess with El Jefe.
2: He's out here. Out here working.
0: The Añejo, Don Julio?
1: Oh, my gosh. Yeah,
2: probably Blanco.
0: Come on, Zeph. It's only 3-0.
1: Why does Auburn have to, like, why inning. Do we have these things happen to us? Why?
2: He's trying to put y'all behind the eight ball, babs. Got scarred someone.
0: I don't know, but I remember back in 1989, Tennessee played Auburn in Knoxville, and man, it was raining.
1: 1989.
0: Yeah, it was raining so hard. Auburn's quarterback was Alexander Wright, I think.
1: I don't know because I didn't even know Auburn. I was not an Auburn fan then.
0: Was it Reggie Slack and Alexander Wright? I don't know. They had a receiver that ran a 4.18. They said back then. Didn't run it at Combine. But
2: didn't
0: run
2: it ever again in life.
0: Yeah. Like, but then
2: 4.18.
0: Reggie Cobb had a 79-yard touchdown run in that game. That was the most beautifully blocked ISO play I've ever seen in my life. He went down the sideline, got in the end zone in a rainstorm. Auburn was ranked like top 5, I think, that day. But again, they've won 8 out of the last 9. Is that what the 7 out of 8? Auburn's won 7 out of 8 in the series. Tennessee, a 7.5-point favorite. 615-737-1045. It's already 5 o'clock. Good Lord. Here we go. 3HL. 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
1: It's the usual bumper-to-bumper brake tap and stop-and-go northbound 65 up to the South Loop, but it continues before you even get to 440. Southbound 65 from the South Loop isn't much better. We've got crashes. Bell Road at Blue Hole Road, Harding Pike at Page Road, Harding Place at Harding Industrial Drive, Ezel Pike, Mayette Drive at Spring Branch Road. I'm Ken Weaver.
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3: 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I'm Joseph Bonanno, live from the 104.5 The Zone Circus Sports at the Mint Kentucky Down Studios. Tennessee Titans news today. Guards Fernando Carmona Jr. and Jackson Slater were placed on IR today after sustaining lower body injuries versus the Giants on Sunday. Running back Michael Carter and guard Garrett Dellinger have been signed to the active roster off of the practice squad. Major League Baseball playoffs began today with the start of four wild card best of three series. The Braves came back against the Phillies to win 5-3 thanks to an Austin Riley three-run homer in the eighth inning to secure game one. The White Sox currently lead 3-0 in the third inning against the Houston Astros. Red Sox versus Yankees is tonight at 7 p.m., followed by Cubs and Padres at 9. 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

0: 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Brent Doherty with you on a beautiful day in Music City. Hope you're having a great Tuesday. 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
1: Twitch, please.
0: There she is. She's Dawn Davenport.
2: What up, Brent?
0: I looked it up. 1989, Babs, it was. Reggie Slack was the quarterback. Alexander Wright was the wide receiver. And Reggie Cobb, it did, in fact, go 79 yards for a touchdown. And just showed Slay the block when Charles McCray, an offensive lineman for Tennessee, who went in the first round with Antone Davis, also in the first round, got to the second level and just buried the middle linebacker. And Cobb just cut right off his hip for 79 yards. And he got to the end zone so fast, he just stood there with his arms crossed across his shoulders until his teammates got there like 6 seconds later. So cold. Slay Dog is here, y'all.
3: I'm in the building.
4: Hey, I'm in the building.
0: I love how you can go back to a random game in 1989, and guess who's on the call? Jim Nantz.
5: Line three.
0: Wait a minute. Come on, Nancy. Get on in here. 615-737-1045. Las Vegas Raiders are 3-0. Y'all? Clint Kubiak.
1: Tell you what.
0: Third Raiders coach in their franchise's history to start his tenure 3-0. Joining John Madden. No surprise there. And Bill Callahan. Started his Raiders career at 3-0.
5: Okay.
0: One went differently than the other. Vegas hosts the 3-0 Chiefs Sunday at 3:25. Kansas City is favored by 4.5. The 3-0 Raiders have Kansas City this week, then at New England, who just got blasted by Jacksonville, to get to 1-2. Buffalo and the Rams.
5: Man, I'll tell you one thing about the Raiders, boy. Brock Bowers had been sitting out nursing that injury, came back and went berserk. Like, this dude here, boy. Woo! He's a problem.
0: Also, we wanted to give up the whole draft for Kyle Pitts, and then we wanted to give up the entire draft for Brock Bowers.
5: Yeah. I think both of them would have panned out really, really well.
0: Kyle Pitts, not so much on the parsley last weekend, though.
5: Yeah. Shoot, he don't know who's throwing to him. I don't know what Penix was doing. Well, Drake London, he was going crazy. He had to go to the hot hand. Hot hand was Drake.
0: Drake
5: was
0: London
5: smoking.
0: Went nuts.
5: He was smoking. And Bijan Robinson, both of them were smoking.
0: But Kyle Pitts, Babs, you'd be glad to know, kept us from a parsley.
5: Yes, he did.
1: Absolutely did. That's what you get for loving him.
0: Absolutely. I knew she would have a good time with that.
5: Absolutely.
0: That was Thursday night football, really, mm-hmm. Wasn't it? Yeah.
5: Nope.
0: Baseball playoffs going on. Braves a winner today, 5-3, right?
1: Ding,
0: yeah, 5-3.
1: Go Braves.
0: And the White Sox out early on the Astros 3-0 bottom of the third. You've got Red Sox Yankees tonight, Cubs Padres tonight.
1: Red Sox Yankees series is going to be fun.
0: Aaron Judge not playing in the wild card series, although they did put Giancarlo Stanton on the active roster. He has not played in more than 5 months.
5: All right.
0: So good news there for them.
5: Wow.
0: 615-737-1045 at 3HL1045 on X. United States Senate votes 77-22 to pass the Protect College Sports Act. So what happens now?
5: Great question.
0: Basically, big picture, and I haven't followed this because, like, with all this stuff, I'm just like, hey, tell me when it's over kind of thing. But I did hear Nick Saban talking about it today on ESPN, and he said, you know, you need some kind of salary cap. You need some kind of structure. Mm-hmm. You need all these things. And we all know that. So this is designed to do that. The proposed bill moves to the House of Representatives. However, the House is not expected to vote on any bills until after November's midterm election. So this actually could go through January before we hear anything else.
5: Let it roll.
0: What about daylight savings time? Is that's the House of Representatives too? Come on, y'all.
1: We already had that.
0: Now we're about to go. We're about to do it. Yeah. November. Fall on back.
5: It'll be good and dog.
0: Early.
5: Bird gets to learn.
0: You know what else? You know what else starts today?
1: What?
0: Major League Baseball playoffs. WNBA playoffs.
5: Started yesterday.
0: More action today. Mm-hmm. Tonight is opening night in the NHL.
1: Oh, yeah.
0: Y'all ready for some hockey? Mm-hmm. It is 87 degrees outside right now.
1: What can we expect with the Preds? Like,
0: I mean,
1: I'll wait to see.
0: We're rooting them on.
1: That's right.
5: Come on, Preds.
0: They got a new GM.
5: I've been telling them, man, I miss being down there on the balcony, man, in the spring. Like, that's, well,
0: they have a new GM, so maybe we can get Slay's belly on the glass now.
5: I'm done with you.
1: He's over.
0: I hear great things about this guy.
5: Yeah, I heard great things about the glass, but never got there.
0: Your belly would be cold on the glass. Would it stick to the glass like Christmas Story?
5: It don't even matter. I was willing to try it, and that's over.
0: Y'all, I love that movie. I cannot watch that scene.
5: Really? Yeah.
0: Where he sticks his tongue to the pole and it freezes?
5: Try to pull it back. That's tough to watch. I'm with you on that. It's tough to watch.
0: Also, is that true? Like, does that happen?
1: Yes, it happens. Don't try it. I'm not going to try it.
5: You're the one.
0: I'm not. No. Uh-uh. I'm not.
5: One. Does it really
0: I'm
5: happen?
0: Not. Hey, watch this hey, on that one.
5: What's that? You were downtown on the pole.
0: Who was it? Flick that did that?
5: Yeah. Flick was on the pole at a young age.
0: You know what's funny about what you just said? You know what he did in his career?
5: What?
0: He went into the adult film industry.
5: Yes. Wow.
1: Did he really?
0: Yeah.
5: Professional.
1: How do you know that?
5: Yeah, that's another part.
0: I know random things.
5: Why would you know that?
0: Fair question. I don't know because of that, but I know because I look up weird things.
5: You looked
0: that
5: up.
0: Oh, man. I'm crying. 615-737-1045. Somebody call it. Darrington, where you at? Whatever. Okay. Whatever happened to Puncture Lung Tony? I think I heard him call cover two the other day.
5: That's who he calls now.
0: Yeah.
5: That's the third time I've heard him call cover two in like the last year or so.
0: How about Jake and Brentwood?
5: I don't know where Jake and Brentwood is.
0: What's going on with Jake?
5: I don't know where.
1: We haven't heard from him in probably a year.
5: Long time.
1: Yeah.
5: Bubba and Dixon, he pops in the chat.
0: He doesn't call.
5: Yeah, he'll send me a message here now and then.
0: Yeah, he's busy.
5: About the girls.
0: Kids playing. Mm-hmm.
5: They active now.
0: Yeah.
5: What's the name about to get ready to go to college at some point, y'all?
1: I know. And we saw her when she tore her ACL. Yep. No, that was Reagan. Reagan tore it.
5: Mm-hmm.
1: Seven.
5: Dude, that was crazy. That was my first remote.
1: Was it really?
5: Mm-hmm.
1: That was the first time I had ever seen somebody that young with a torn ACL.
5: Yeah, you're right. I didn't know that could happen. and she didn't came back, and she is a beast. Serious.
0: Yeah.
5: Cold-blooded catcher. Get him, Reagan.
0: Who else will you not heard from? X still chimes in every once in a while.
5: Yeah, X. Yeah,
0: even though he moved.
5: Yeah. What about it? Thank you.
0: Darrington every once in a while. He had an emotional call last time.
5: Yeah, he got it. Didn't he get a job?
0: Yeah, so Darrington called in, and it's funny because, like, we always talk about this show being, you know, a big, dysfunctional, happy family, mm-hmm. and we can all talk trash to each other and all this stuff, and we just, you know, we're all living, L-I-V-I-N, here in Middle Tennessee. Darrington called in, and he wasn't his normal energetic self. And he always says out east, too, and he didn't that day. And, I mean, he started talking about something. Was it Titans, maybe? And Slay goes, hey, man, what's going on with you?
5: Mm-hmm. Energy was off.
0: Your energy's off. Your voice sounds different. What's going on? He's like, man, I had a really tough weekend.
5: Nope.
0: And he said almost, what did he say?
1: Checked out.
0: I almost checked out. Mm-hmm. And he said he had had some health issues. He lost his job because of the health issues. And mm-hmm. and then David Woodard from Memphis Blues Barbecue, who hasn't opened, they're opening first week in October, called in and said, tell Darrington to come down and talk to me about a job.
5: His barbecue was cold blooded.
0: He did. And David hired Darrington. So Darrington got a job.
1: Yay.
5: Yeah, appreciate you, Dave. And Papa Woodard.
0: Papa Woodard. They call him Woody. Mm-hmm. Like Hitman.
1: I love that.
5: Candy B's in the chat. Candy B, we needed you on that day. We couldn't find you.
0: We actually talked about that.
5: Yep,
1: yes.
0: If Candy B would have been there that day. Mm-hmm.
1: She would have jumped right in.
5: Yep. So, yeah. I don't know nobody else.
0: Jake and Brent was a big one. Like, we hadn't heard from him in
5: He had his own day. What was it, Tuesdays? Because he used to think Tuesday was the weekend.
0: Yes, he did.
1: Mm-hmm. Yeah.
5: Tuesday started his weekend.
0: I'm trying to find the message from David. I'll look in a minute. But yeah, it's funny how God works, honestly. But anyway, from John Glennon, Titans ranks offensively and defensively. You guys ready to handle this?
5: Come on with it.
1: Okay, let me take a deep breath. Hold on. Baylor brought in a breathing specialist for their football team. In four. Hold
0: four, six,
1: four,
0: seven.
1: 4-4-8.
0: They do 4-4-8. Military does 4-6-7.
1: In four, hold four, out eight.
0: Yeah.
1: It's hard hold for on, me. It's hard again. For me to get out eight.
5: In four.
1: Breathe in four. Hold it for four. Out eight. One, two, three, four, five, six, seven, eight. The out eight is really hard for me.
0: See, Aranda, I swear, I thought it was the Navy SEALs or Special Forces. Uh-huh. They do
1: pulls
0: like.
1: Hold your heart rate down.
0: They do in four, hold six, out seven.
1: Oh, okay. Yeah. Well, this one's 4-4-8, so. DJ Lagway. You see him breathing?
0: How's he doing? He had an injury earlier, right?
1: He did. He had a high ankle sprain. He's better.
0: Oh, they got like this 5'8 guy that jumps over people, right?
1: Yeah, Gavin Freeman. Freaky G. We call him Freaky G.
0: Freaky G. That's a great nickname.
1: Y'all, that dude jumped over like a 6'2 guy. I mean, when I talk about hurdle, it was on SportsCenter from our game. This guy is just a freaking dog. He was like, I was like, all right, you're 5'9". He was like, actually, I'm 5'8". Like, what receiver says that? None.
5: Yeah, don't
1: He's just like, I mean, my parents raised me to not take crap from anybody, Like, getting off the bus, you're like, who is this clown?
5: Mm-hmm.
1: And then you watch him play, and you're like, holy moly.
5: You go.
1: Short King, our announcer nicknamed him Short King. I don't know if he appreciated that.
0: Yeah, 5'8".
5: 5'8".
1: Yeah. Anyway, so Lagway's interesting, right?
5: Mm-hmm.
1: Because, so he was back, but they're just all about, like, trying to get him to play free. Yeah. I just think he's so, and I don't want to use the word damaged because, I mean, he says all the right things. He's so closed off. I'm Florida fans,
5: He got tainted
1: from what he went through in Florida, and, like, he doesn't play free. Right. If the dude would play free and just let it rip. It's like Marcus Mariota back in the day. Let it rip.
0: Yeah. He's letting it rip now.
1: Then he's legit.
0: Who had a touchdown this week?
5: Traylon Burks. You damn right he did.
1: Yeah, he did. I saw that.
5: I'm wearing my jersey this week.
1: Oh, boy.
0: No, but Aranda said that in the offseason. Remember?
1: About?
0: That he was scarred from Florida and he just needs to let it go. You know?
1: He absolutely is. And they're trying. And he's so closed off. Like, even my post-game interview with him after they won, like, he's so reserved.
5: Mm.
1: He's been, like, primed for this his whole life. So he doesn't ever show emotion or let you in. Or he's never going to say anything controversial or really interesting in the media. You know what I mean? Like, I'm like, dude, you're back. You just won your first game in a Baylor jersey at home. Like, own it. Love it. Rock it, you know, but he's just so reserved.
5: That's a lot of kids like that, man.
1: But I mean, the media attention and what he went through at Florida, that'll do it to you.
5: Yeah.
1: I don't blame him.
5: It's a kid at Vanderbilt, but he's not tainted or anything, but he's talked about won't speak. Mm. Chandler Bean, that plays basketball.
1: Going
5: in his next year. He said, Coach Bynes said, man, you have no idea. This man got a 4.3 GPA at Vanderbilt.
1: Oof.
5: He said he's so smart, but he will not open his mouth to speak. He's like, dude, share with everyone. Like, help.
0: Okay. It's okay, man.
5: It's all right. Yeah. He said he make all the right plays, do everything you ask him. He just won't talk. And then
1: help me, help you.
5: Please. Like, yeah. But that's pretty dope, man.
0: Also, he's named after Matthew Perry's character in the show
1: that's
0: Friends,
1: right.
5: And they never watched the show.
0: His parents never watched it. They had no idea they did that.
1: Nope. I bet they regret that one.
0: The 3-point line be any closer?
5: And they ask him every single time about that.
0: I found the message from David Woodard. He said to us, Darrington came by the restaurant today. This was yesterday. What a great guy. Hired him. Believe he's going to be a great addition to my team.
1: Oh, that's awesome.
0: Thank you, guys.
1: Go, Darrington.
5: Darrington, make sure you got them ribs and the wings and the extra sauce right down the side when we slide through.
1: Let us know when you're working. We'll come see you.
0: They brought barbecue in.
1: I know. I heard it was phenomenal.
5: Oh, well, we didn't get to have it.
0: We got a little bit.
1: Oh.
0: Enough to know it was great.
1: Did everybody else eat it before we all got?
5: Mopped it.
1: Yeah.
5: And it wasn't even here. It wasn't even here 30, 45 minutes.
0: People we've never seen before in this radio station.
5: Coming from downstairs, out of little rooms that we ain't know were in here.
1: Really?
5: Like, dog, yeah, out there in the hallway, something. Woo! Man, that was good. I was going to take some home. What? It wasn't even for you. Let me take some home. What the hell? Man, what about the people that are supposed to get it?
0: I mean, are we being selfish saying we should get it first and then y'all get it?
5: No, I know what to do.
1: That's how it should be.
5: Don't worry about it.
0: We go through the line first.
1: Yeah.
5: I know exactly what to do.
1: Well, that's awesome.
0: Let's do this when we come back. From John Glenn and Titans ranks offensively and defensively, overall pass run points.
1: And we got a lot of calls.
0: We do have a lot of calls. Stay there.
1: Yes.
0: Also, Babs prize calls. It's going to open up. Your chance to win Tennessee Auburn tickets. Along with two tickets to Dollywood.
5: Been waiting on
0: Zev's got a trivia question for you. Let's do this, Zev. Let's take a couple calls so we can open up some lines for that. Sergeant Major, next up on 3HL. Sergeant Major, what's up, man? Good to hear from you.
2: Man, what's going on, guys? So, y'all mentioned dumb things people do, like licking a frozen pole and getting your tongue stuck. So, you know, in my long time as being in the United States Army, to answer your question, Bab, it's 467. You're correct. Special forces. So you got that right.
0: 467. Anyway, Dave Aranda did not get it right.
1: They have a different breathing specialist.
0: Yeah, that's right.
2: No, so I did one soldier. I'm not going to say where the kid's from because I think he's still alive. He doesn't have any children. I can guarantee you that. So we have this SATCOM communication equipment called a Smart T. Runs on a lot of voltage. And I told this idiot, I said, hey, stay away from that ground wire. Hey, if you do, it's going to light you up. Well, he didn't touch it per se, but he urinated on it.
1: Oh, no.
0: You have the best story, Sergeant Major.
2: I can honestly say he's not going to have any kids. But, hey, he topped that event.
5: Golly.
2: Literally about 3 weeks later, I had staff duty, and I was walking through the barracks. And I have nothing against women who have a little weight, but this guy was about 5'6", maybe 110 pounds, and she was maybe 6 foot, and let's say she was over 4.
5: Woo!
2: He walked in the barracks room, and I said, hey, let me pull you to the side, let me talk to you for a second, soldier. What's going on, soldier? I'm like, hey, man, there's a weight limit for a reason. Son? Y'all like the number 10 stand beside each other. I'm going to need you to think about your career choices now.
5: Y'all look like number 10. Hey, man.
0: You're so wrong for that.
2: I'll tell you, I need to put out a book because I got a lot more stories, man. But,
0: you do. How much did the Camel Camel cost the United States government?
2: Hey, that's a $10,000 Camel right there. It didn't come out of my pay. I'm just going to let you know that right now.
0: My man said, just to kind of shorten the story, people miss it, my man said, you're serving

0: looks at me like, yeah, sir, that's a camera. Okay, listen, we can't hit that camera. The camera sees the truck. The camera must have had a bad day with his camera girlfriend. She must have told him I found somebody new. The camera turned to the truck. He didn't swerve. He did not try to miss. The kid, I believe, dropped the gear.
1: And there was a shepherd, right, with more camels in addition to this one.
0: The shepherd, the look on his face was like a pure shock. I put it for the record. I thought it was amazing because he liquefied the camel when he hit him. They were pressure washing their camel off their truck for about 3 weeks.
1: Oh, my God. And it cost the U.S. government $10,000 to give that shepherd money for his camel.
0: Oh, he came on to the fob. He was mad. And I know Arabic pretty well. He said some words that I can never do, never repeat, but man, was he mad.
1: Oh, my gosh. Sergeant Major, you have the best stories, man.
2: So good.
0: One day I'm going to meet y'all out somewhere, man. We'll go through some of the stories that I can't tell on the radio.
2: Oh, yes, please.
3: It's going to be a great one.
0: All right, so you guys good. Have a good one, man. Stay blessed.
1: Love it, man. You too.
2: See ya.
1: Oh, man. He liquefied that camel. My man said, hey, watch this.
2: There's a camel. Yeah, that's a camel, Sergeant.
1: Watch what? Oh, the first time he told that story, he said, from One Tooth Town, Mississippi.
2: Yes.
1: Oh, all right, here's what we need to do, Seth. We need to load the phone lines for a trivia question. Get it right. You get Tennessee Auburn tickets along with Dollywood tickets. But hey, man, don't cheat, y'all.
2: Don't cheat. Don't be that guy, girl.
1: Now, no, Zeph,
3: we're supposed to come up with a different way to answer.
2: I know, but
1: this is his first day back. So we're telling you now, we decided last week to go to Slay System and have like 75 questions ready.
2: What? No. Yeah, because last week, I think the guy cheated. And Ross didn't even ask the right question with the correct answer.
1: He didn't word it correctly. Right. So the answer was different than the question. But, you know, somebody went to Tennessee, Texas. I don't know. But we'll try to do better next time. You know how we do it here. 3HL 1045, the zone, 615-737-1045. You would like to participate. Phone lines open now. Don't cheat. We got a question for you. Your chance to win Tennessee Auburn tickets next. 3HL.
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1: PNA got an injury crash. Briley Parkway northbound there at KOC Boulevard, Karen Drive. In Hickman County, we got a vehicle fire blocking the right lane of 40 westbound right there at Bucksnort. So if you're heading out that way, just keep that in mind. You're going to have to. South Loop, we got a crash. 40 westbound past 65. Hadley Park, we've got a crash. 40 eastbound at Jefferson Street. Woodbine, a crash. Nolensville Pike, both north and southbound affected right there at Thompson Lane. I'm Ken Weaver.

0: 4-5 The Zone. Yes, indeed, a flick from Christmas Story is, here's a story. He's doing adult films now. There you go. The things I know, man.
1: Only Mayer would know that.
2: You're the only one.
1: Wait, hold on. Why do you know that,
0: Mayer? I've never seen him. I don't really go down that path, but yeah. I did know that, though. 615-737-1045. Lines are loaded for the giveaway.
1: All right.
0: Babs.
1: Are you ready?
0: Open that prize closet.
1: Okay. All right. No cheating.
0: Yeah, come on, y'all.
3: Honor system here.
1: Honor system.
3: Have some morals.
1: Tennessee Ticket Tuesday, sponsored by Shoney's, proudly serving all American food for over 78 years. You win two tickets to see Tennessee Auburn at Neyland Stadium Saturday and two tickets to Dollywood. First to answer the following Tennessee Vols trivia question, we will take your calls in the order they have arrived. The question. In Tennessee's last home win versus Auburn, there were a total of 7 interceptions thrown in the game. Ooh. Including 4 from Tigers freshman quarterback Jeff Klein.
0: Anybody remember Klein?
1: Yeah, I do actually. Okay. Dated my roommate in college.
0: Ah, there you go.
1: In that game.
0: Wait. So this goes back a ways.
1: Yes. In that game, jerk, which Tennessee defensive player had 3 of those 4 interceptions, tying a school record for interceptions in a game?
0: I think the first one was on the first play, if I'm not mistaken.
1: Who's the first caller?
0: For a pick 6.
1: You got to go fast, Mayer.
0: Mike in Nashville. Mike, what's the answer?
4: Eric Berry.
0: Great, nope. Great guess.
1: Good question.
0: Buffalo Creekside. Buffalo, what's up? 3. You got an answer?
5: 2. 1. I do not.
0: Okay. Thank you, Buffalo. Hey, at least you admit it.
1: Yeah.
0: Tennessee's last home win against Auburn, total of 7 interceptions thrown in the game, including 4 from Tigers freshman quarterback Jeff Klein. In that game, which Tennessee defensive player had 3 of the 4 interceptions, tying a school record for interceptions in a game? Trent in the Borough. Trent, what's the answer?
4: 3. I don't have a clue.
0: Thank you, Trent. Oh, appreciate you, man.
1: Trent. Here's your hint. Here's hint number 1. The game was in 1999.
0: There you go. Steve in Lebanon. Steve, you got an answer?
6: I'm going to go with Deion Grant.
0: Ding, ding, boom. Ding, ding, ding. Yeah, Deion Grant with 3.
1: This player was a first-team All-American with 9 interceptions that season, tied with Eric Berry in career interceptions with 14.
0: You know who else had 3 in a game for the University of Tennessee? If I'm not mistaken, it's Al Dorsey against Alabama back in the day. It was on the cover of Sports Illustrated, picked off 3 passes. Thank you, Steve.
1: Congratulations, Steve.
0: Congrats.
1: Steve.
0: We'll put you
1: on with Zeph.
0: How about that?
1: First job, team. Steve.
0: All
1: by the way, shout out to all our people for not cheating.
2: Yeah,
1: y'all are
2: solid
1: great.
2: Work right there, y'all.
0: I love it when somebody, like, throw the ball out of bounds. Like, I don't know the answer. Thank y'all.
1: Appreciate you guys.
0: That's right.
2: Good job.
0: Deion Grant, man. Deion Grant does not get the attention that he deserves. And I don't know why that is.
2: You know what? I don't know, y'all.
0: You don't know? You push back on that?
2: Yeah, a little bit. I think I don't know.
0: He's one of the better players to ever play at Tennessee. That's where I'm going with it.
2: Yeah, I think he
0: 9 interceptions in a season. The one against Florida.
2: I think he get the credit.
0: Okay.
2: I was debating with somebody this weekend. They were saying they didn't think T. Martin got his flowers. I think he does. Because there's not one.
0: I think that's
2: one person that. Well, and they were their pushback was, well, why does Peyton always thrust into the limelight of it? I mean, it was because of the body of work that Peyton had and what he was able to go do in the NFL and everything. But
0: if you were around the Tennessee program in that transition from Peyton to the team after, you understand that offseason, all of this talk that comes through these phones. Was Tennessee's done, they're dead, they're never going to win it because Peyton didn't win it, and he's gone, and boom.
1: Yeah. Here comes T. Martin.
0: And the other part of T was, he could have left.
2: Yep.
0: Now, back then, you got to sit out a year, but he stayed all 4 years to get that opportunity.
2: He got his own street, he had a statue, like I look.
1: By the way, there's an SEC story coming out on T. Martin called 17.
2: Yeah.
0: Which was his number.
1: Yep.
2: Babsy talks about it all the time, man, how difficult it well, she jokes with it all the time, saying don't mess it up.
1: Like, don't screw it up.
2: It's tough not to screw it up. Mm-hmm. You know what I mean? And still be yourself. Like, he was able to do that amongst all of that talent. Mm-hmm. Like, sheesh. That was a whole lot.
0: You had
2: whole,
0: just
2: whole
0: gotten up there for the all that, right?
2: Yep. That was a whole lot of talent.
0: I've talked to players from that team, that era, that say, look, Al Wilson, everybody knows he was the guy. He would take over the halftime. Like, Fulmer, there were games where Fulmer didn't even say anything at mm-hmm. halftime. And Al Wilson's holding everyone accountable. And if you're not mm-hmm. giving it your all, you got to answer to him.
2: Yeah.
0: But I've heard from other from players on that team that Deion Grant was a huge leader on that team, along with T.
2: I think they had them all over the field, honestly.
0: Yeah.
2: Like, you know what I mean? From Big Cat.
0: A bunch of dogs.
2: Yeah, Big Cat, Sean Ellis, Darren Walker up front, Cozy Coleman, Fred Weary. Like, you got to think, them all these, the seasoned part of these guys, like, that's why I think it stopped in 08. When Savage and them left. As far as getting that talent and iron sharpening iron and playing. We were talking about this morning.
0: The mindset changed.
2: Yeah, and playing for one another. Like, it's hard to do that in college nowadays. Mm-mm. And up down the hill with the coaching carousel that was being taken place, like, you, dog, it was no way. Like, it was just going to be, you could slip through the cracks.
0: There are a bunch of players on, to your point, there are a bunch of players on that 98 team that went through a lot of that turmoil together.
2: Yeah. Like, Coles and Coleman started as a
0: together.
2: Freshman.
0: And so that's a lot different than...
2: He started as a freshman.
0: These mercenary rosters now that don't go through all these things with each other. You know what I mean?
2: Two freshmen started. Jamal Lewis and Coles and Coleman. Mm. You
0: Jamal
2: know what I mean?
0: Should've started
2: so
0: day
2: by
0: one.
2: The time they got to that, it was...
0: Nothing against Mark.
2: It was seasoned. You know what I mean? With Fred Weary, all of these dudes. Ray Knock. Like, all of these dudes. Like,
0: Knock
2: was,
0: Knock Ray Knock from Louisiana.
2: Man, hey, dog. These dudes, man, they were different. They were different.
0: That dude was different. I know that.
2: You can get it like that.
3: I don't know if you brought this up about Deion Grant, but pretty good NFL career, too.
0: Oh, yeah.
3: 10 years, Super Bowl champion.
0: But nine interceptions in a season?
3: I mean, so I think that 14 for a career was tied with Eric Berry. I think it's tied for fifth most in Tennessee football history. 18 is the lead. And then there's a couple guys at 16, and then 14 is that tied for fifth.
2: See, I think that's part of the problem, too, man. You had so many players at each position with greats at each position. Like, you could literally go down DN, D-tackle, linebacker, corner, safety, and you have a collegiate great. You know what I'm saying? Like, with Deion Grant, like, Eric Berry overshadows everything. I don't care that they tied. There was nobody walking the earth. And Deion is phenomenal. But Eric Berry? That dude, it ain't many of them walking through any door. And Deion, I love Deion. Like, those, man, I had not seen anything that could touch him until Eric Berry came along. And he's in that different realm.
0: I mean, how do you intercept nine passes? Because seriously, because like offenses along the way are going to be like, hey man, we can't throw it in that
1: just
0: guy's direction. Like,
1: way,
0: what are
1: yeah.
0: we doing? Like, uh-uh.
2: But that's the crank. Who are you going to throw it to?
0: Right.
2: Dwayne Goodrich was on there.
0: Dwayne Goodrich.
2: Andre Locke came off being an All-American that year.
0: Eric Westmoreland.
2: Like, what were you
0: Will Overstreet about? Was a freshman contributing.
2: What were you throwing about?
0: And you going to have time to throw the ball?
2: Anyway, though.
0: And then you're going to put Marcus Houston out there? Man, they did. Here's an indication of what you're talking about. They did a great job on Peter freaking Warwick, who's one of the best college football players I've ever seen.
2: Yep. He did.
0: Huh. Down memory lane a little bit.
2: The truth.
0: Trying to pull up the interception.
1: I like it because of y'all's knowledge of that era.
0: Some of that stuff we don't need to look up, but mm-mm. Yeah, 10 Priest, 18 interceptions leads Tennessee. How about Deron Jenkins on that list? There you go. At 13. Terry Fair back in the day. He was good.
2: I thought also, Ooh. Man, there's a
0: Dwayne Goodrich had 12.
2: Cap tilt to Coach Fulmer, too. Like, I do think he gets his just due. But, man, if they could know behind the scenes what he did as far as managing talent and tweaking it and moving it, you know what I'm saying? And some of the conversations that
0: and
2: we
0: personalities
2: had.
0: And emotions. And,
2: yeah, and yeah. It wasn't nothing hidden as far as trying to – he was okay with saying, hey, man, you need to go. You need to go to the league. Like, this is your time. Even though it would have helped the team coming back. You know what I'm saying? Like, this It's a lot to go on behind the scenes, man. It's, big salute to him. That was pretty dope, man. Him and Doug Dickey getting a statue up there, too, right by General Nealon. That was
0: really great. Cool. And you were down there shortly thereafter on Saturday. Mm-hmm. To lose a talent like Jamal Lewis and not miss a beat.
2: Yeah.
0: With Travis Stevens, Ontario Smith was on that roster.
2: Yeah.
0: End up going to Oregon and doing some other things.
2: Yes, he did.
0: I remember I was at the Fiesta Bowl and we had this media day thing back then. It was 97. No. Shoot, I can't remember. But I was talking to Ontario Smith and I was like, is Jamal Lewis going to go pro? And he goes, I hope so. Into a microphone.
2: They don't need Ben Bass. That's stable.
0: And then the whole Wizinator thing happened at the airport, but that's okay. It's another story for another day. All right, 615-737-1045-3HL-1045. This is
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1: B&A, we've got an injury crash. It's going to be Briley Parkway northbound there at KOC Boulevard. Belmead, we got a crash. Harding Pike there at Page Road. South Loop got a crash. 40 westbound past 65. Tucker's Crossroads in Wilson County, a crash. 40 eastbound at Linwood Road. Then Hadley Park, 40 eastbound at Jefferson Street. Nolensville Pike impacted by a crash. Both north and southbound there at Thompson Lane. I'm Ken Weaver.

0: 4-5 The Zone coming up at 6 o'clock. Titans Talk Back with Ramon and Rhett. Ramon Foster in studio eating snacks.
1: Cutting out on my snacks, man. I expected a whole bag to be gone by now.
0: It's almost like you bought six bags and it
2: and now
0: slowed
2: I quit
0: down.
2: Eating them.
1: I want you to say, take some home to Travis.
2: I want to open a new one because all the big clumps are gone.
1: No, you have. I did. So you just
2: you
1: like
2: take
1: me.
2: The big clumps out
1: no,
2: for your
1: the smaller
2: clump,
1: the smaller broken down bag.
0: The clumps
1: is better for my oatmeal in the morning.
2: Oh.
1: I bought this little cute oatmeal cup.
2: Oh, how
1: and
2: cute.
1: It's in there. I wash it every day and everything, Babs. Trying to regulate my...
2: It looks like little in your big old hands.
1: Yes,
0: meanwhile,
1: absolutely.
0: Kim Weaver told me he had two bean burritos and to stay out of the newsroom.
1: I believe that. I believe Kim Weaver. By the way, I didn't know he was bald-headed. Damn, ain't got no hair.
0: You just saw him?
1: The Philly special, right?
0: Yeah, he's got like the cargo shorts.
2: I don't even know what Ken Weaver looks like.
1: That's
2: how
1: my
2: about
1: girl.
2: That?
1: That's
0: can you not
1: girl.
0: Hear him when he walks down the hall?
1: That's my girl.
0: He starts yelling, I'm Ken Weaver.
3: In the hallway?
0: Yeah.
3: I'm not saying I ain't seen him in
1: I got a shout out.
0: Maybe
1: Babs,
0: it's
1: because
0: I do it to him.
1: Babsy, you so thorough in what you be doing on the weekends. I just wanted to let you know that. You just so thorough with how you be going about work and stuff. I'm speaking Ebonics and everything.
3: How you cool.
1: How you be going about it. She just know everything.
3: Sound like you
1: she left some work over there. She got a roster, not just the number and the name. She got faces on there. I didn't realize Dallas Baker was on that staff. Is it Colorado, I think?
2: Oh, yeah, coaching staff.
1: Chris
0: Morris.
1: Yeah, from Florida. Yeah. I played with him in Pittsburgh
0: Chris
1: for
0: Chris
1: Morris
0: from Vanderbilt. Played linebacker at Vanderbilt. Yeah. Was an awesome player at Colorado.
1: By the way, there's a name or a Gerard. You still got the paper over there with the name?
2: No, I threw it out.
1: Ah, damn. You know who's also on that staff?
2: Who?
1: Haynesworth Victor. The guy face he stepped on.
3: Really?
0: David Gerard?
1: Is it Dave? No, David Gerard's a quarterback.
0: Oh,
2: yeah. No.
1: That's
2: right.
1: It's the
0: who's
1: last
0: that guy?
1: Name. It's his last name, Gerard or Gerard. Like, that guy's on that staff, too, by the way.
2: Dang.
1: Yeah. I ain't mean to call him Haynesworth.
2: Like I never would have put two and two together.
1: I was like, why do I know that name? And I looked it up, and I looked the play up a while back as I was looking up some stuff from the old NFL. I don't know why I was looking at Haynesworth.
0: Talk about Savage.
1: I was trying to get to it at $250 million.
0: Those 2 years were two of the best defensive tackle years I've ever seen.
1: I got to tell Haynesworth this at some point. He the reason I ended up getting my starting position back.
3: Really?
1: Hell yeah, he was. We was in a competition. Me, Doug
0: Andre
1: Ligarski,
0: Garrard.
1: Andre Garrard. Yeah. We were in a 3-man competition at right guard, and I thought I should have won. I did. It just didn't happen for me. They ended up going with a guy, Doug Ligarski. And Tony Hills, I think, ended up being after me, backup. After they kept all of us. Mm. And it was in a game in Washington, preseason game. And I never forget, it was Haynesworth. He had just got there. Might have been the second year one of them. But I saw, and Doug is probably like 6'3", 6'4", at the time, like 3'10", or something. And Haynesworth, 6'6".
3: Yeah.
1: Like 3+, right?
2: Yeah. Mm-hmm.
1: I saw him bend that man backwards.
3: Yeah.
1: And at that point, there's like, yep, he ain't the guy.
3: It's over.
1: The door's back in there. You got to have side.
0: Have you told Big Al that?
1: No, I ain't told him that. That was one of the moments right there. You was just like, see, I told y'all.
3: Yeah.
1: I told y'all. It was funny, though, too.
0: Beast. Now,
2: Haynesworth.
1: And some guys playing.
0: Big Al will tell you, it had nothing to do with the contract years. He figured out something in his game in the offseason going into that 2-year span where he decided, I'm taking my first two steps are up the field,
1: mm-hmm.
0: no matter what.
1: Mm-hmm.
0: And he said that changed everything.
1: That's what he did. I ain't gonna lie to y'all. The dude, I remember Doug's right leg went back. I think he hurt his back too.
0: Oh.
1: And like he legitimately like bent him back while still standing up. Oh. And that was by far, I was like, ooh. Damn, I'm glad that ain't me there.
0: Bending back by still standing while he was standing up.
1: I think he pissed him off, too. So it was just one of them types of moments. You know how Big Al get?
3: It was a moment.
1: Yeah, when he go, there's no stopping. Just hold on for the ride.
0: Practice, game, whatever.
1: Mm-hmm.
0: And
1: good dude.
0: It's funny. He's a great dude. He's like the most chill guy, too.
1: When you live violent like this for a living, you'll be chill, too.
0: 3HL bingo card, things we didn't anticipate. Dude is an animal, and I love it. I don't remember what that was.
3: It was me about something. Summerall.
2: Yeah. Oh,
0: that's right.
2: John Summerall.
1: Why didn't they hire him? Now he pissed that man off and everybody else got to deal with it.
3: So do.
1: Babs, your people.
0: Your people, yeah. Babs. No. One and done. Babs is not going to the A&M Midnight Yell thing.
3: Is she standing down or no?
0: And done.
2: I've been
0: one
2: there. I'm done.
1: Yo, you have seen.
2: I went week one.
1: Is it like cultish?
2: Yeah.
1: Okay. Yeah.
2: But it's awesome. It's weirdly awesome.
0: Yeah.
2: Yeah.
0: Like Jim Jones. Yeah. Weirdly awesome. That Kool-Aid.
1: Yeah. Flavor 8.
0: He's never going to have kids. I know that. That was Sergeant Major talking about.
2: Oh, my gosh.
0: Talking about a soldier next to him that was doing something weird.
2: He was peeing on a live wire.
3: Yeah, let's pee. That's a real
2: story. I got you.
1: That's all you should say. Man. Yeah.
0: This also from Sergeant Major. He liquefied that camel.
1: I seen that. Alejandro got some stories like that. Villanueva?
3: I know he do.
1: The guy got some stories like that.
0: Dude, that guy was a player too.
1: Yeah, he was. Sergeant Major, that's a real rank?
4: Oh, yeah.
1: I took JRTC. I forgot that one. Sergeant Major.
0: Up.
1: Sorry, Sergeant Major. Don't put me on the line.
0: Live wire.
1: I let a follow me run, though, a few times. Did you? JRTC. Hell yeah. I like running. I used to like running.
3: What was it? Military science? That's the only thing I got close to.
1: It was just JRTC.
3: Tennessee. No, I'm talking about Tennessee.
1: You did it? At UT?
3: Yeah, yeah.
1: Man, you ain't had to do it where you got to shine your shoes.
3: No, we
1: did that. Every Wednesday, we had to wear a uniform.
3: I needed to get a CSAT.
1: And we rappelled off the side of the high school gym building, too. And, like, no safety harness. Just if you feel like you need to stop, just pull it towards your chest. And they're like, yeah.
0: Babs has done that.
1: You propelled, too?
0: Twice. Yeah, down. Skyscrapers.
2: Two skyscrapers in downtown Nashville.
1: Like, they trust you to just stop yourself.
3: Not me.
2: One was 50 floors, I think.
1: High schools ain't built like that no more.
3: Time to build, bro.
2: I would never do it again.
0: You ain't got time for that?
1: Nah, I don't need
3: that. Sound no building.
2: Yeah.
0: Tight start back with Ramon and Rhett coming up. Stay tuned. 3HL is out. We'll be back tomorrow. Thank you guys for including us in your day and in your lives. We do not take that for granted, nor do we take that lightly. Hopefully we were able to put a smile on your face at some point. 3HL is certainly organized chaos. Have a great night. Good night. God bless.
2: See ya.
3: Wouldn't want to be unless you're getting a shout out. Shout out to the guy that called in, Ramon and Will, that ran for mayor.

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1: 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Could be crazy. This might get wild in here, dude. 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
5: From the Mark Spain Real Estate Traffic Center.
6: Pre-Paul got a crash 65 southbound at Harding Place. On the South Loop, got a crash 40 eastbound at 4th Avenue, exit 210C. Tucker's Crossroads in Wilson County, a crash 40 eastbound at Linwood Road. Hadley Park, a crash 40 eastbound at Jefferson Street. And then if you're traveling out of Nashville, west on I-40, know that you've got a stalled vehicle blocking the right shoulder. Looks like that vehicle may have caught fire right there at Bucksnort. I'm Ken Weaver.
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8: Good Tuesday evening. And when you hear my voice and the man you're about to hear, Ramon Foster, that means it's Titans Talk with Ramon and Rhett on 104.5 The Zone. Hope you're having a good evening. A little warmer. It'll get warmer in the next two or three days. And then the remnants of Hurricane Polo will come through the area. Mm-hmm. It will cool down drastically. I think a high of 78 and rain on Sunday. We'll have some rain and wind in Baltimore. Just kind of a rinse and repeat of what we had at MetLife Stadium on Sunday. Not quite a nor'easter, but inclement weather. And so here we go. But they are on their way to M&T Bank Stadium this Sunday to take on the Ravens in Week 4. Coverage starts right here with the lead company countdown to kickoff at 9. We're on the air at 11 with Titans Countdown. Then Taylor Zars and Ramon Foster take over at 12:02 Central. Titans, Ravens, Week 4.
9: Let's go.
8: Let's move.
9: How lucky are we to have two rain weekends in a row? Very similar. I'm not sure if this one's going to be a little bit heavier. Yeah. Or more of the same.
8: I don't know that it's going to be as windy. That's the thing about this one. But we'll see. Like, sometimes remnants of hurricanes can be tricky.
9: Yeah.
8: Because I've been through a couple of those, and it's not great. But we'll see what happens. So, a flurry of activity the Titans made today and did today. So, they signed to the active roster from the practice squad running back Michael Carter, guard Garrett Dellinger, and the guard part of this is obvious because you heard Robert Saleh at his press conference yesterday morning say that Fernando Carmona Jr., who left that ball game at MetLife with an ankle, has been placed on injured reserve. The gentleman who played in his stead afterwards, number 64, Jackson Slater, also sustained a foot injury, and he has been placed on injured reserve or reserve injured. What I find interesting is that neither one of these were designated for return. You can do, I think, up to 8 of those now in a season.
9: Mm-hmm.
8: They already have 2 in Joshua Williams and Dorian Maiusi. They are now, you know, about to be 4th game in this. Oh. So I'd be interested to see if either one of those are hopeful to come back. They signed to the practice squad Jacob Robinson, DB, second-year man from Brigham Young, Owen Papo, who they've had, the linebacker from Auburn, and then Nick Broeker. Nick Broeker is a third-year guard from Ole Miss. He was a seventh-round pick of the Buffalo Bills, pick 230 back in 2023. Did not miss a game at Ole Miss, played in all 48 games.
9: Yeah.
8: 6'4", 3'8", 305, arms 32.5, hands 9¾. 5.24 in the 40 at the combine, 1.84 in the 10. Appeared in 12 games in his career in the NFL, all as a Houston Texan. And by the way, 23 starts at left tackle, 13 at left guard at Ole Miss.
9: Okay.
8: So Nick Broeker is signed to the practice squad. Let's go to the phone real quick. Ramon, I hadn't allowed you to talk very much I'm running my gums here. Eric in Nashville, he's always up on the on-deck circle and first at bat. What's up, Eric? How are you?
2: Oh, guys, it's always a pleasure to talk to you. Of course, hated the way the game ended, and I'm going to get to not necessarily that play, but something related to that in a minute. But one of the things, and I had a day or two kind of think about the game, and I didn't realize this until sitting back and thinking about this. To realize, guys, that we turned the ball over on the first play of the game and the last play of the game. What are the odds of that happening where something like that happens, where you turn the ball over the first time you touch it and the last time you touch it? I don't know if that's ever happened before. That's not my question or anything like that, but I just think that's kind of weird how the way that went about. And I guess we should have figured that just the kind of the way it had been. Guys, my question is concerning this. This is not necessarily about the last play, because I, you know, you hate that happened with the time we had left with the 24 seconds and the two timeouts on the 9-yard line that we turned the ball over with the interception. But guys, just to play calling in general. Now, does Brian Daboll have pretty much total autonomy in the game when he's making play calls? Does Saleh make suggestions to him? Are they in constant communication? And might he, like, if he thinks of something better, might he overrule him? Just what are your thoughts on that? Because I'm pretty sure they may be pretty much in contact with one another, but does Saleh make suggestions of Daboll, or does he have total autonomy when he's calling offensive plays for the game? Guys, as always, it's a pleasure to talk to you. Tighten up, and hopefully we'll have better luck against Baltimore. Former Titan Derrick Henry. Y'all take care. We'll talk to you
8: soon. All right, Derrick. Thank you, sir. That's a great question.
9: Yeah, usually, and I think specifically in this situation, you got a head coach, play caller, and Robert Saleh. He hired Brian Daboll for this specific reason, for that to be his offense. The communication, they have switches where they have a battery pack on their, or a transmitter on their hip, and they can switch from offense to defensive coaches or even special teams, if I'm not mistaken, too. Coach does have a ear for each side of the ball. He can switch either side. He can suggest in certain moments, hey, you should want to do this probably in these type of situations. But the way I've always kind of seen it is OCs and DCs have full say-so over whatever they are choosing to
8: call. And special teams coordinators sometimes, too, in situational football.
9: And that was the other part I was going to say. Situational football, a coach may suggest, just because he does have to manage the entire team as far as time of possession, play calling, clock, situational positioning on the field and everything else that goes into it. So Coach Saleh can suggest, hey, we should probably run the ball right here to burn more clock. But more times than not, Rhett and Eric, for this question, the OCs and DCs know what should be done in those type of moments. Now, whether you punt, whether you go for it, fourth down, tight situations and stuff like that, that's at the disposal of the play callers, the way I've always seen it.
8: Yep. I think that's the way it is in most cases. I think it is also, it depends on the staff. If there is a head coach who is, like, for example, when Jeff Fisher was the Titans head coach here for many, many years, he was also on the top competition committee for many, many years. He knew the rule book and was very instrumental in the, I don't know what the word I'm looking for is, but when they update rules in the off season based on
9: the competition
8: things that
9: committee.
8: He's on the competition committee, but he knew situational football really, really well. So he's probably a little more hands on in all three phases when it comes to some things like that, because he'd be one of those that you're like, okay, wind's blowing northwest 10 to 15 miles an hour, and you have the ball, and you're gonna be like, oh, I do this, this, this, and this. It's like, oh, okay, wow.
9: Yeah, no.
8: He'd give you an answer. Like, you tell me what the scenario is, and then he would give you the answer.
9: And you know what? Most coaches should be very versed in the rules, the play calling, situational football. Like, there's usually a long trek to get to a point of being a head coach of almost any major program, whether that's college, whether that's especially big Power Four programs and stuff like that, right? You work your way up, like in the rare cases of like a Sean McVay type, like that was a head coach. Everybody that I've ever known to have been around him and his upward swing to becoming a head coach have all said from day one, he was the smartest guy in the room. You went to him for ideas. He was the nerd in the back of the scouting room that knew all of the answers. I don't say nerd is a bad term. I say some guy that knows exactly what he's doing. That's why he fast tracked to be a head coach as young as he was at the time.
8: Yeah. He was what they would call the brain trust.
9: A brain trust, yeah. Yes. He understood situations when it come down to being a head coach.
8: Let's go back to the phone, 615-737-1045. Kevin at Clarksville wants to talk about Cam Ward. Good evening, sir. How are you?
3: I'm good, guys. How are y'all?
9: Good.
8: Good.
3: Well, I really just want to say that I feel like Cam Ward is getting a little too much hate online. I know that against the Giants in the last second, that was a terrible pick. He had a lot of other options he could have done. He could have ran it to the end zone or ran it out of bounds or something. But I feel like people are going too hard on him. And I'm not trying to make an excuse for him, but I do think he's got a little bit more time before I'm willing to give up on him just yet.
9: No doubt. Appreciate that.
8: All right, Kevin. Appreciate that. Listen, you're going to have plenty of people on one side of the fence and plenty of people on the other. And in this league and in football in general, there's a lot of times the quarterback's either the hero or the goat.
9: Yep. Yep.
8: The scapegoat. Not the goat that we know now.
9: No.
8: Listen, here's what I thought about on the way home, because it was a long ride home, even though it wasn't that long of a flight.
9: Mm-hmm.
8: I think about, it was late October, early November of 1999, the Super Bowl season for the inaugural season of the Tennessee Titans. And the worst loss they had all year was on Sunday Night Football in Miami against the Dolphins. And Steve McNair threw three interceptions,
9: mm-hmm.
8: all to Sam Madison, the same DB from Louisville.
9: Mm-hmm.
8: And, you know, it was a bad night for him. And you're like, well, that was Steve McNair. Well, there was a time when Steve McNair was questioned. There was a time when Steve McNair got this kind of heat. There was a time when Steve McNair got booed coming out of the tunnel.
9: Mm-hmm.
8: I've seen it. I've heard it.
9: Yeah.
8: It's happened. And people that have been in that building will tell you that kind of thing has happened before. What I say that is to say this. All quarterbacks are going to have days at the office where they'd like to have them back.
9: Absolutely.
8: And I guarantee you Cam Ward would like to have that last one back.
9: Mm-hmm.
8: So that's just what I got to say about that. I think about the ones that have come before him and decisions that have been made. So
9: it's been a lot. And I think the separator between the two is how the coaches and his teammates feel about him is probably totally different than what the public and even people not in this city that aren't fans of Titans are perceiving him to be as well. The way you get this momentum back, one, it's always going to be team wins. It's how you really gather the troops up, right? And the other one is moments. And right now, the battle that Cam is fighting as a young quarterback is finding those moments, right? And, like, I know that probably is a hard thing to just say, well, what do you mean moments? We want him to do, you know, 70% completion percentage and run for 50 yards a game and stuff like that. But what happens if you turn the ball over five times in a game? Like, that pass this past weekend was just that. It was a big moment that didn't go his way. The battle back to get to the fan base's trust, your teammates and your coach's trust, is the next time make a better decision. A lot of people hadn't been in that type of situation on a sports field where everybody else is judging you publicly about it. It happens all across football in each city and high school fields and college fields as well. The one thing that Cam has is this, barring something crazy, is time. What you have to do is what Coach Mack would always say, time on task. I've always said in my just conversations with people that coach and be around quarterbacks, it's 3 years, no matter what the case is. And yeah, he's got to have bigger, better moments. And yeah, he's got to take care of the ball. And yeah, this team has to win. Like, it's all of that in one.
8: I'm sure you and Will have discussed this on your morning show, Ramon and Will mornings here on 104.5 The Zone. It doesn't make it any sting any less, but the fact, I think, that it was first and goal at the 7.
9: Yeah.
8: And you had 2 timeouts, and you had ample time.
9: Yeah.
8: Because Robert Saleh had told us, you know, it's like, I had the extra timeout. They had a penalty, mm-hmm. so they took the 10-second runoff
9: yeah.
8: and kept the 2 timeouts in that their pockets. Smart. And the last one in case of an oh crap moment.
9: Mm-hmm.
8: And so, you know, I'm not saying it would have been easier if it was on 3rd or 4th down, but it seems like it stings a little more because of the situation.
9: Yep. That's where it hits.
8: Because you didn't have to force it right there. Like, even Robert Saleh said Monday, he said yesterday, he's like, if he'd have just taken it and run it out of bounds and maybe gotten 2 or 3 yards and it was, you know, 2nd and 5.
9: Yeah.
8: And you still had 20 some odd seconds, and if you ran out of bounds, you didn't have to burn time out. You'd stop the clock.
9: I'll channel my inner player side, Jess, or my former player side, Jess, a little bit, though, too. As bad as this is, and it is, I'm sure, for him, he's probably the mental gymnastics that a young player like him probably is going through as far as, like, yeah, and rightfully so, he should, right? Right? Like, you own these type of situations publicly and privately. You own them.
8: Yeah.
9: In this league, it is a short memory type of league, though, too. And I condition myself later in my career sometimes to be like, okay, we got to move on. And it's just that. He can't let this carry over.
8: No.
9: That's the biggest thing.
8: Because in this next segment of Titans Talk with Ramon and Rhett, we're going to talk with Brad Hopkins, who was on the sideline Sunday and will be that way again at M&T Bank Stadium this Sunday in Baltimore. The Ravens are on the docket now.
9: Yeah.
8: And tomorrow starts the real preparation of that after the film review of the good, bad, and the ugly yesterday and a day off today. Like, here it goes. It's rinse and repeat. Let's get down to brass tacks here. So we're going to take a time out, come back. Brad Hopkins join us, and we will talk about the Baltimore Ravens because there are plenty of offensive line stories in this matchup on both sides of the ball. That is as you listen to Titans Talk with Ramon and Rhett right here on 104.5 The Zone.
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1: Berry Hill got a stalled vehicle blocking the center lane, 65 northbound before I-440. Creve Hall, an accident, left shoulder block, 65 southbound at Harding Place. South Loop 40 eastbound, right there at 4th Avenue, exit 210C. Tucker's Crossroad, Wilson County, got a crash 40 eastbound at Linwood Road. Hadley Park, a crash 40 eastbound at Jefferson Street. They were cleaning up a vehicle fire. I'm Ken Weaver.
2: 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Rhett Bryan, Ramon Foster, Titans Talk with Ramon and Rhett here on your home for the Titans, 104.5 The Zone. And we are now joined by the man who will be on the sidelines for us on Titans Radio yet again this Sunday and at M&T Bank Stadium in Baltimore this time around, number 72, left tackle Brad Hopkins. Brad, rain gear again, my friend, unfortunately, because the remnants of Hurricane Polo will be moving through.
3: Well, I'm going to tell you what, I'm going to be better prepared this next week than I was last week. Are you kidding me? That beanie didn't keep my head dry for nothing.
2: Yeah, I wondered about that. It was a great-looking beanie. I was like, man, I like that. You went to the equipment guys. But I was like, yeah, it's going to catch and gather and keep more moisture than, yeah.
3: Hey, Ramon, you know how fresh I was looking. I had my PK coat on, had my airs on. I was looking nice.
2: Slicked out now.
4: Yeah, you were. You were. I mean, you did it for fashion this last weekend. You crushed it with it. We've all been there. It's just like, you know how it is, like putting on shorts too early in the springtime. It's still cold outside. Yeah. Like, yeah, that's where you are.
2: You were a left tackle, not a Boy Scout, so it's all right, man.
3: Trust me. I'm coming with a camo poncho and all kinds of stuff.
2: Camo? What, are you going to deer stand now? Okay, cool.
3: I'm sorry. I thought I was in Sevierville.
2: Hey, I'm glad you joined us. You did a great job last weekend. I know you'll do it again this weekend. We've talked the 0-3 part of this to death already this week, I think. But I do want to talk about the Baltimore Ravens and all this, because there are plenty of offensive line topics in this ballgame on both sides of this battle. And that's why I just want to just turn you two loose in what I call biggie talk. Because here's the thing. You put two guards, the Titans did, on injured reserve today. Fernando Carmona Jr. gets the ankle early in that game. First play, I guess it was. And then he's out. Jackson Slater comes in, foot injury, undisclosed. He's on IR. No designation for either to return. And then, Brad, they've got center problems on the Ravens' offensive line. Their first two centers are out with significant injuries. Venga Iwane, one of the better offensive line prospects in this year's draft from Penn State, moves from right guard, where he was starting as a rook, and fills in at center. So Javon Gwynn and Ethan Posick are on the shelf. They got to figure some stuff out. So you guys go, man. It's biggie talk time.
4: No doubt. Hey, Brad, man, we'll start. I'll ask you specifically about the Titans position that they're in. You didn't lose not just your starting right guard. You lost also his backup as well. When you've been in those situations before, let's say you're in J.C. Latham's spot at right tackle, what are you telling the guy that's coming in those type of situations, Hop, to where, like, the presence and the mindset of a game coming in is moving forward since those guys are both on IR? How do you prepare your backup for the role that he's got to play going on the road like this?
3: Well, it starts tomorrow, Ramon.
4: Yeah.
3: It starts with us absorbing the game plan, and it starts with Brian Daboll keeping things simple. You can't get too exotic. And I think for both offensive lines this week, it's really going to be about running the football. You and I keep talking about the importance of running the football, but the last thing that you want to do is get into a passing situation, you know, with guys that aren't normally starting in the lineup, because we both have defensive fronts that can make things ugly. They've got Trey Hendrickson. They've got Rashawn Smith. They've got all kinds.

0: tons of players that can fly around and make plays. Kyle Hamilton.
1: Yeah, 40-year-old Calais Campbell.
2: Yeah.
0: The mayor. He's over there. And we already know we got Big Jeff. We got JFM. We've got Jermaine. And Jacob Martin's doing a tremendous job. So they, with all those changes up front, put it this way. The one sack that Jeffrey did get this weekend, his second, was a single block with the center.
2: Yeah.
0: Oh. He took the center back, John Michael Schwartz or Schmitz, whatever his
2: John
0: name was.
2: John Michael Schmitz.
0: And deposited his butt right next to the quarterback before he grabbed Jameis Winston, mm-hmm. right? So you know they're going to try and protect him, the center, whoever it is, by running the football. And I guess what better running back to do that with than with big number 22?
2: Mm-hmm.
0: So that's going to be the mindset going in. But it starts this week with being able to communicate, not putting the ball in harm's way, meaning the quarterback. And it'll start with them being, I think, consistent with Cam under center and being less predictable with where they go with the football. So you know how this goes. I mean, you just don't want third and turn 10 or whatever else because of incompletions being the situation that Dellinger has to deal with. I think he's the one that's been called up, activated from the practice squad. So he's probably going to get some reps along with JC this week. But the good thing for him is that he didn't get put into the ball game, you know, midstream. He's going to at least have a week to practice and get himself ready for this weekend.
2: No doubt. And the other part of it is getting, the backup up to speed with it too. But how important was it with you or for JC this weekend to not overdo your job of trying to help him to where you're messing yourself up to? Because that is something that'll happen. You'll try to overcompensate. How important is it for JC to just say, man, look, you got to do your job and I have to do mine as well. We can't babysit each other on this turf like this.
0: Absolutely. It's making the adjustments, you know, between drives. When you're sitting next to each other on the sideline there and you're looking at the Microsoft Surface, shameless plug, when you're looking at the Microsoft Surface and you're trying to figure out what went right and what went wrong, you've got to be able to discuss so that way those mistakes aren't repeated. Now, there was a couple of instances, one particularly, where I saw JC get beat on the inside on a spin move.
2: Mm-hmm.
0: And guess who was there to help him? 64.
2: Slater. Yep.
0: So he basically, if they went onto the field saying, hey, look, watch my inside in case this guy comes inside, then bam, Jackson was there to pick him up. So that was an instance where they communicated what was going to happen. JC got out of position a little bit, and his right guard was there to save the day of sorts. Actually, they both, you know, were able to give up a little bit of pressure. It forced Cam out of the pocket to his left, and I think it was an incompletion. But the point I'm trying to make is that they just need to be on the same page because you know how offensive lines work, Rubio. And in case you don't, Red, I'm talking to you too. five fingers make a fist,
2: yes.
0: Okay? I can slap the hell out of you with an open hand, and that might sting. But what happens if I ball this rascal up and hit you square in the mouth?
2: Right.
0: That's a way more effective punch. And I won't do that with my pinky out
2: mm-hmm.
0: because that means I'm probably going to break my hand. So at the end of the day, the offensive line is about cohesion. It's about those guys playing as one person, as crazy as that sounds, for five people to have to do that. Because the offensive line works, four guys could be doing the right thing, and that one guy doesn't do the right thing, and the whole play breaks down. So they've all got to be on the same page. Like I had an offensive line coach back in the day, he said, we got to be like ballerinas, y'all. You know what I mean? Because they're synchronized.
2: Yeah.
0: Because they're not out of step. They're not out of source. They're on the same page. And that's exactly how offensive line play works.
2: One more about the trenches before we go to some of these skill guys that the Ravens have, though, too. But it'll be a rain game this weekend. You have a guy in Vega Wane that hasn't played center primarily in his career as well. Just what problems can you cause him on a weekend like this with Jeffrey Simmons over the middle, or you put John Franklin Myers over the middle, or Nazir Stackhouse? Like, you can create some issues for quarterback center exchange, the handoff when it comes to snapping the ball and stepping. Like, just playing the center isn't just snap the ball and, hey, that's the end of your job. You got to snap and move right, snap and move left, snap and set back in pass protection. This isn't just a plug-and-play position as easy we make it sound in these moments right now. That's very problematic for Baltimore to have a rookie who's not very versed in snapping the ball in a game that's also going to have some rain components to it.
0: The Giants ran trips formation. They motioned Malik Nabers to the outside. The Titans were in cover one. Press coverage on the outside, single high safety. Kevin Winston had Scadaboo coming out of the backfield.
2: Mm-hmm.
0: Guess who was in the B gap, Ramon? Anthony Hill Jr. Mm-hmm. What that meant was there's five rushers. There's no double teaming anybody.
3: Right.
0: And that's how Big Jeff was able to get the sack, because he was ISO'd at a tilted nose over the center. And so I'm going to take this rookie Vega, and I'm going to put Big Jeff in a tilted nose right over him. And as a matter of fact, he got so much push, JFM was trying to come with the TT stunt. That's a tackle-tackle stunt, if you don't know that. And basically where Jeff gets the pressure push up the middle, and Jeffrey John Franklin Myers will fold around him to create the, you know, the alignment getting at different levels. They didn't even need to do that.
3: Right.
0: So that's what I'm going to do. I'm going to put Anthony Hill Jr. in certain situations where there's five rushers coming and there's no extra body to put on Jeffrey Simmons. You want your mess match being right in the middle. Yep. And at some point in time, either Vega's going to snap the ball errantly or he's going to do something that's going to open up a cavity. But guess what? Lamar Jackson, first off, won't have any rush lanes if the center's in his lap. Right. You're going to have to basically be lane disciplined up front to keep Lamar and Derrick Henry from getting momentum, right? So that's how I'm going to do it. This is me. Of course, I'm not Gus Bradley and I'm not Robert Saleh.
3: Right.
0: But I would basically make it hard for the offensive line to squeeze in the B gap and have double teams. They're probably ultimately going to have run 12 or maybe 13 personnel to keep a tight end in to block in those certain situations. But if they ever get into a passing down situation where they had not an empty backfield, but they're emptying the backfield because the running back was going out into a route and there were already four receivers on the field, that's when you have mismatches of being able to run a guy like Anthony Hill Jr. or even Cedric Gray, yeah. Somebody coming in the middle of that defense, of that offensive front, and causing some havoc to where Big Jeff gets ISO'd. Because you know, like I do, Ramon, mm-hmm. and Rhett, two hands can't block this man.
3: Absolutely.
1: No.
0: It takes four, mm-hmm. sometimes six.
3: Mm-hmm.
0: So that's what you need to start doing, creating the mismatch that you know are going to ultimately win the game.
1: Brad Hopkins, let's stay one more on this offensive line part of this, because Coach Dave McGinnis, God rest his soul, taught me one thing. The way you beat Lamar Jackson is what you've just been describing. You cage rush him with four. If you can bring four and the other seven do their job, you can make him ineffective. And you've talked about how if you put a center, dump it back in his lap, that's going to go a long way for that. One thing we haven't talked about, it's also an injury front news for them, is Ronnie Stanley did not play in this game at left tackle. He injured his toe in the loss to New Orleans 2 weeks ago. Carson Vinson, a guy that, Ramon, you and I liked a lot coming out of the draft, he's a fifth-round pick of theirs a year ago from Alabama A&M, a 48-game starter, did a nice job in his stead last week. Mm-hmm. So this injury report's going to be interesting to watch to see if Ronnie Stanley comes back from this toe, because there's another place, that, you know, could be possibly another spot where you could take advantage.
0: Even if, put it this way, even if Ronnie Stanley is in the lineup, he's not going to be 100%.
1: Correct. And you're talking about a rain game?
2: Yep.
0: Yeah, exactly.
1: Footing?
0: Well, rain game means, first off, that there were probably less attempts downfield.
2: Right.
0: But for them, and you know how this works, Ramon, you got to keep contained.
2: You do.
0: Because Lamar Jackson is the kind of guy that can get to the edge with that speed and make you look ugly. Mm-hmm. Now, they'll have some designed runs for him as well. You know, you talk about Wildcat. It's crazy that you have Wildcat with the quarterback being the back, because he already is a ball carrier. You know what I mean? Yeah. That's just the way this guy. When you talk about, put it this way, when you look up dual threat in the dictionary, it's Lamar Jackson's face, smiling. Mm-hmm. You know, that's dual threat right there. And it will have some design runs for him. So I think it's really, and I want to see, this is the thing though. I don't want them to not pressure as much for fear of Lamar escaping. You still got to be able to apply pressure to the pocket, because you don't want this guy that also has an accurate arm to be able to hit those intermediate throws and to hit you deep. Because I did see some of that. When they were playing against Jalen Hurts, they wanted to make sure that Jalen didn't get any of those cavities that he was taking advantage of when they were playing the Giants. Okay? So that's going to be the same premise. But we don't want to give up the intensity of shrinking the pocket on Lamar just because we know that he has escapability.
1: So, Brad, to your point, Lamar Jackson in their dramatic win over the Cowboys, six carries, 50 yards, 8.3 a carry. That's something you got to watch for. And then as we're leaning into these skill position players, Zay Flowers has been coming back from a hamstring. They had him on a snap count, and they wanted him somewhere between 20 and 25 snaps. 21 snaps, 18 passing plays. Flowers led the Ravens with five catches, 84 yards, and the 27-yard grab to set up Tyler Loop's 56-yard game-winning field goal. He's one of the ones you have to watch if it goes aerial.
0: Absolutely. You've got to make sure Zay Flowers is under wraps. Hell, Chris Moore had a touchdown. The 33-year-old cat from the Commanders.
2: Yeah,
0: he was a kind of a weapon of sorts. And don't ever forget about the tight end in that situation. Mark Andrews is a monster.
2: So sad.
0: Okay? You know what I'm saying? And listen, you know who spelled for Derrick Henry to create the Lightning in the Thunder Lightning tandem? Justice Hill.
2: Yep.
0: That guy plays with some speed, too. So they've got, put this way, we have all of the reasons not to win this ball game, which is no pressure on us, right?
2: Right.
0: So as long as we can do one simple thing, it'll win us the ball game, and I'll guarantee you that. That's win time of possession.
2: Mm.
0: This team hasn't held the ball for more than 26 minutes in either of the three games that we played so far. As a matter of fact, the average of the other team holding the football is like 35 minutes. So if we win the time of possession, what does that mean, Ramon? That means that we're converting first down. We're putting together long drives. We're leaning on defenders, ultimately staying on the field longer.
2: Mm-hmm.
0: And moving the sticks is what's really going to help us. You know, time on task is the one thing that is actually affecting this team, because the more that Cam Ward is on the field, the better he gets, right?
2: Yeah.
0: But you can't do that with a three and out. You never get any sort of consistency. You never get momentum.
2: Mm-hmm.
0: So at the end of the day, I think that this is what we need to do to win a ball game, is somehow win the time of possession, because I'll bet dollars to donuts that we'll win if we win that.
2: No doubt. That's mostly important. And it starts defensively for them, because we've been talking a lot of heavy offense as of late. But it starts with 22. We're very familiar with him here. We know what he is. He's with Baltimore. Derrick Henry, that is, man. I've been in other locker rooms where I've seen him attack Derrick Henry. You got to just cage him. Cage him in. Block him. Get him before he gets started. Hop, how big of a task is that with him, where it's going to be wet outside and you know they want to hand the ball off?
0: Got to have your face up.
2: Yeah. Got
0: to see what you're tackling, because this guy will put a stiff arm and put you on the ground and step right over you. But if you run through the ball carrier, meaning 22, then you have way better chance to wrap up and bring him down. And the thing is, it's not going to take one dude.
2: Mm-hmm.
0: The cavalry has to arrive when you start to slow him down with the first initial contact. So if it's the backer knifing one of the B gaps or A gap or whatever else and gets in the backfield, or even if they're trying to run some sort of toss sweep or whatever else and get him on the edges, there's got to be more than one, more than two, more than three dudes that arrive to bring 2-2 down, because that's what it's going to take. And the thing is, you've got to be able to see what you hit, meaning face up. None of this shining shoes. We don't want what IU Manor did in week two, hurling over a cat because some dude was shining shoes. We don't want that. But at the end of the day, this is a physical brand of football that needs to be played against a physical team like the Ravens. Shoot, I remember when we were playing against Ramon's teams, we called Steelers Week Steelers Week for a reason, because
2: yeah,
0: we knew that it was going to be a physical contest.
1: Ooh, and you guys
0: prepared for it. We prepared for it just that way, right? But I know,
1: man, y'all were pissed off on Wednesday, and then that wasn't even the word for it by the time you got to Friday.
0: It's the
2: mindset.
1: Oh, my God.
0: You were there, man.
1: It was something.
0: Steelers work was through. Now, I will say that when you only have 20 padded practices or whatever the deal is nowadays, you can't build up those calluses that allow you to get prepared and acclimated for a tough ball game like that. But this is going to be an all-day sucker. It's going to be raining, and this is a game for the big bodies, Ramon. Tell me about it, baby.
2: Yes, it is, Hop. I'm excited for it, man. I love these types of games, man, because they make the fast guys be at our speed, Hop. That's what I love about it. Slow them down.
0: What you mean our speed? I'm fast. I don't know about you.
1: We got to get with Joey and Matt. We got to get with Joey and Matt in the equipment office and get you some gear. We got to get you geared up for Sunday.
0: I just need something that has the Titans logo on it, because I'm telling you, I'm serious. I'm coming out head to toe with a poncho and some other stuff. It really, you know what? It had its moments, but just the mist and the wind wasn't too bad. It was just the
1: annoying. It was annoying yes, precipitation.
0: Exactly.
1: Yeah, it was irritation.
0: You told me that too, so I can get ready for this weekend.
1: No doubt. Yes, indeed. Thank you, sir.
2: We'll talk to you.
1: We'll see you this weekend, and we'll go see if we can get this done.
2: Yeah, we'll do our thing again this weekend. Looking forward to it, Hop.
0: What are we looking at? We looking at some French onion dip? Or what are we looking at?
2: Ramon
0: picked a great spot to eat at.
2: Already got us already set up, man. I'll send you the details
0: right
2: later.
1: Are there crab cakes involved?
2: Very much so. We might have a little competition with the owner too.
1: When
2: Jimmy
1: in
2: seafood.
1: Baltimore.
2: Absolutely.
1: Oh, yes.
2: I got us. Don't even trip.
1: All right, B-Hop. Thank you, sir.
0: All right, I'll see you guys.
1: All right, see ya. Brad Hopkins,
2: I'm
1: number 72.
2: Absolutely. That's been a great pairing for the role right there, man. Whoa. Just our team.
1: Absolutely. Yep. That sounds fantastic. When we come back, we're going to talk about some of the numbers involved in this, what, and, you know, maybe some of the personnel they have on defense. And then we may do a little truth theorem, and we're going to look at the games in week four around the league because the London games start this weekend. So we'll get through all of that as we come back to take you up to the top of the hour to the Mike Keith Show. As you continue to listen, I should say, to Titans Talk with Ramon and Rhett. I'll say it right in a moment on 104.5 The Zone.
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5: From the Mark Spain Real Estate Traffic Center.
6: Berryhill got a stalled vehicle blocking the center lane, 65 northbound before I-440. Creve Hall, an accident, left shoulder block, 65 southbound at Harding Place. South Loop, 40 eastbound, right there at 4th Avenue, exit 210C. Tucker's Crossroad, Wilson County, got a crash, 40 eastbound at Linwood Road. Hadley Park, a crash, 40 eastbound at Jefferson Street. They were cleaning up a vehicle fire. I'm Ken Weaver.
7: 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As the Titans take on the Baltimore Ravens this Sunday, and you can hear it all beginning at 9 a.m. right here on 104.5 The Zone. We're on at 11 with Titans Countdown, 12:02, the official kick with Taylor Zarzer and Ramon Foster and our entire Titans radio crew. Baltimore, you know, they have a new head coach in Jesse Minter, the former defensive coordinator of the Los Angeles Chargers. I forgot he was the D.C. at Vanderbilt back in 2021. I had forgotten about that. Declan Doyle is his very young offensive coordinator. Anthony Levine, that we know from his time here, is the special teams coordinator. Former defensive lineman Anthony Weaver is the D.C. Remember when he played?
8: Yeah.
7: So looking at these stats, first of all, defense is stout, but not as crazy in numbers as you would think because of some of the battles they've been in. I mean, they won 34-31 on Sunday. They are allowing 42% success rate with opposition on third down. And the one that is interesting, though, I'm talking about the hidden yardage, 77.3 yards yard differential per game.
8: Yeah,
7: that's top 10. That's no, just outside top five. It's six. But this offense, top five in a lot of categories, brother, through three games, plus one in giveaway takeaway. That's 13th, but 30.7 points per game. That's number four right now. Not as good on third down as you'd think. 37.04%. They're actually 20th place right there. 13.5 yards per punt return. That's top five. How about 9.13 passing yards per play? That's number two in the league right now.
8: With Lamar.
7: 5.18 yards per rushing play. Number two in the league.
8: Mm-hmm.
7: 167.3 yards per game rushing. Top three. How about just play straight up yards per play? 6.72 yards per play. That's number two in the league right now. And just outside the top five at 398.7 yards of offense.
8: Yeah, got your hands full. And I feel like almost any year that you play the Baltimore Ravens with Lamar Jackson, you throw the avatar himself, Derrick Henry, back there. And it just
7: the avatar.
8: Yeah.
7: Cyborg.
8: Just plug him in, man, and it's just what he is as a player. And they got a big offensive line that takes care of him up front, too. But here's the other part, though, too, Rhett. Patrick Ricard isn't there anymore, so that component of that offense isn't there.
7: Yep.
8: They're going to have a rookie starter potentially at center. I've gone to Baltimore Ravens website and just saw, you know, some of the stuff that they got going on there. And they got a in-house editor or writer that is, you know, putting guys up that they think that the Baltimore Ravens could sign and
9: this
8: stuff like that.
9: This guy's basically their Jim Wyatt.
8: Yeah, yeah, absolutely. So he's naming guys that are a part of it. And I think it's just super fascinating. Nick Harris, one of those guys, former Cleveland Brown. Daniel Brunskill.
9: Yes.
8: Is on this list. This particular guy's name is Quinn Corporal. Is not a decision maker. He's just putting it
9: out
8: there. He's
9: saying, hey, these are available free agent centers that they could possibly sign.
8: Ryan Bates, Graham Glasgow.
9: And Ryan Bates, former Chicago Bear?
8: Chicago Bear, yep. Glasgow, and also James Daniel, former Steeler as well, that was on there. He's been a little injured and banged up from time to time. I think he was in Miami at one point in time, too. So they're trying to find answers, right?
9: They are indeed. Nnamdi Matabike, he is the big D tackle that is coming back from missing all of last year, I believe, and he is starting to feel his oats. Travis Jones, a big nose. You mentioned Calais Campbell, who is still doing it at 40 years old.
8: Yeah.
9: Trey Hendrickson, who they traded for. Roquan Smith, who they traded for. Trenton Simpson is the Will linebacker. Tavis Robinson from Ole Miss, the Sam linebacker. Marlon Humphrey, Kyle Hamilton, Malachi Starks in second year from Georgia. I mean, they've got some stuff. So they got their work cut out for them, as you said. In our last couple of minutes, let's look at what the games are in week four of the NFL regular season schedule. First of all, Thursday night, your Steelers head to Cleveland to take on the Browns on Amazon Prime, 7:15 kick Thursday night football. Brownies are 2-1.
8: Win a record.
9: But that.
8: I know.
9: The first of the London games starts Sunday morning, 8:30 central kick at Tottenham Hotspur Stadium, which is, by the way, the last time we played the Baltimore Ravens, October, I think, 15th of 2023. You and I were there. This time it's the Indianapolis Colts taking on the Washington Commanders at Tottenham Hotspur. Let's see. The Patriots, coming off of a thumping by Jacksonville, are at Buffalo to take on the Bills in a AFC East division match. I mean, they got their asses beat.
8: Yeah, they did.
9: I mean, they never led in that ball game. They Jacksonville had answers for them.
8: And for everything.
9: And Drake May had small security issues out the wazoo, man.
8: Vrabel hit him with the hands on shoulders talk, the face to face one. That was so bad.
9: Yeah, oh yeah.
8: And it doesn't get any easier, because everything you said about Baltimore, Buffalo can do as well.
9: Yes. Because they're 3-0, and they're just kind of a machine. They're rolling. How about the Battle of the Lone Star State as the Dallas Cowboys go to NRG Stadium to take on the 0-3 Houston Texans? While we're talking about the division in this. Let's see. And Jacksonville is traveling to Cincinnati to take on the Bengals. That's a noon kick. So, Chiefs and Raiders both 3-0 apiece. Somebody's going to lose, have their first loss there. Lions and Panthers on Sunday night. Falcons and Saints on Monday night.
8: Just a tricky league, man. I'd have bet you a good dinner. Okay, there is no way that Houston would have been 0-3.
9: How about the Raiders at 3-0? I mean, conversely, let's talk about that. We remind you, Titans travel to M&T Bank Stadium to battle the Baltimore Ravens this Sunday. Coverage begins at 9 a.m. We're on at 11 with Titans Countdown. Then at 12:02 Central, Taylor Zarzer and this man of the hour, Ramon Foster, have the call of Titans and Ravens in week four from Baltimore on Titans Radio. Thanks to Joseph Bonanno, who is back for producing Behind the Glass. We've enjoyed tonight. We've missed some of your calls because we had a great conversation with Brad Hopkins. Appreciate him joining us. For Ramon Foster, I'm Rhett Bryan. Thank you for listening to Titans Talk with Ramon and Rhett. The Mike Keith Show, courtesy of the Vol Network, is next on 104.5 The Zone.
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13: Welcome to the show. It's Monday, and that means we have a Big Orange Rewind from Saturday's game with our own Brent Hubbs. We visit with new Tennessee basketball standout Day-Day Ames, and of course, our Monday leads off with Vol head coach Josh Heupel. It's presented by Calhoun's. Josh, the style of your game against Texas on Saturday, did the flow of the game and the style of the game sort of go the way you expected to coming in?
14: I wouldn't say exactly how we expected it to, no. I thought our defense played extremely well after the first series. Gave up some things in the first series that we can match out and do a better job on. Thought special teams were solid, majority of the football game. Offensively, we drive on the first one. Miss an opportunity to maybe get seven out of that and that drive. But then, sputtered for a long majority of the football game. Just 11 guys all doing their job at the same time. It was kind of mix and match, for a majority of the football game. And guys came in and, we learned from it and we got to carry those lessons forward.
13: Sticking with defense for just a second, what did the defense do well to get so much pressure on Texas quarterback Arch Manning?
14: Yeah, got a handful of sacks, applied pressure all day long. We're able to get them into some third and longs. That came from doing a really good job in the run game on first and second down. But I thought, our pressures bottled up the quarterback, didn't let him escape a majority of the day. I thought our twist game, even in the run game, some of our run stunts, performed really well.
13: Kay and Lee with a spectacular interception. What has he really added to your secondary?
14: Yeah, a guy that has had experience, has great confidence in himself, has really developed from January through spring ball. But by the time he came back in training camp, a much more confident player in what we're doing, schematically, greater understanding, and a guy that's a playmaker.
13: I want to talk to you about the punt return for a touchdown. What really enabled that to open up and Quay Moss go 57 yards for a score?
14: Yeah, that was a challenge to that unit here really the last couple of weeks. Quay's got great confidence back there. The more time on task, the number of reps he's gotten continued to grow in that way. We were doing some really good things in the core, but we were losing some of the one-on-ones out on the edge against their gunners. Did a better job giving some space for Quay to catch that thing and get it started. And then we matched out bodies. We played with good fundamental position and leveraged things the right way. And then, Quay's able to take it the distance.
13: I want to ask you about the onside kick. I know the league has sort of clarified a couple of things that go with, you've got to be at the 35, the kicker can't move, those sorts of things. A drop kick is